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5: Here's your KZRG forecast. Showers and storms with us into the latter part of the evening. Then a stray shower maybe up until midnight. Patchy fog late, mostly cloudy, low 62. Sunday early fog, partly sunny, high of 82. Sunday night, partly cloudy and 63. Mostly sunshine, Memorial Day. Jeff Eno in the KZRG Storm Center.
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4: 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Coming up next, our final news roundup and information overload hour.
6: All right, news roundup and information overload hour. 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It's 800-941-SEAN. If you want to be a part of the program, an amazing story. Of course, our friend John Solomon, founder, editor-in-chief, chief investigative reporter, justthenews.com. Headline, surprise arrest during Trump's border crackdown opens the door to Cuba-shaking Raul Castro's indictment. And what happened is he goes into detail in history in this and how Biden allowed a Cuban Air Force pilot to stay here, apply for permanent residency. Turns out the pilot, Luis Raul Gonzalez, Pardo Rodriguez, served in the Cuban military at the same time that Fidel and Raul ordered them to shoot down humanitarian rescue planes searching for people that were fleeing this communist regime. Anyway, a few weeks into President Trump's second term, his crackdown on illegal immigration netted an unexpected yield. A former Cuban fighter pilot who had been allowed into the U.S. under Joe Biden and was trying to get permanent residency. The 2025 arrest of Luis Raul Gonzalez, Pardo Rodriguez, official told JustTheNews.com, set in motion this extraordinary set of events. Inside, this is from John Solomon's article, inside the U.S. and the intel community, the FBI, the U.S. Attorney's Office in Miami, that could, in fact, yield the unveiling of this indictment, which we're going to talk about in a second here. And that is the indictment of former president of Cuba, Raul Castro. And they say it was a surprise arrest, but there's a lot more to the story than this. For 30 plus years, Cuban exiles in America and their representatives in Congress, like Congressman Mario Diaz-Balart and Carlos Jimenez, have pressured the DOJ to seek charges such as conspiracy to kill Americans, destruction of aircraft, murder against the 94-year-old Castro's late brother and others in connection with this. Joining us now, more details, the U.S. attorney for the District of South Florida, Southern Florida, Jason Quinones, and John Solomon, founder, editor-in-chief, chief investigative reporter, justthenews.com. You know what, guys, I will tell you this. John, great story as always. The state attorney, Quinones, great job. Tell us exactly what this means.
7: Well, Sean, thank you for having me. Jason Redding Quinones here, the U.S. Attorney for the Southern District of Florida. This is a historic indictment. The Cuban regime, the senior leadership of the Cuban regime, has never been held accountable for their murder of four U.S. U.S. citizens, Americans. And for 30 years, this case has gone around, and we have not held the most senior people involved until today. Today, we unsealed the indictment. The indictment was actually sought and returned by Miami grand jury on April 23rd, 2026. And we unveiled it today on May 20th, because today is a historic day for the Cuban people. It is it's their 4th of July. It's their Independence Day from colonial Spain. So, May 20th has a very deep meaning to the Cuban people, and this indictment is a historic indictment that the Trump administration brought. No prior administration brought it, but the Trump administration brought this indictment forward to hold accountable the Cuban communist leadership, Raul Castro, for the murder of four Americans.
6: And that's what Todd Blanche said. For nearly 30 years, the families of these four murdered Americans have waited for justice. Now, the charges against Raul Castro focus on this incident, 1996, in which a Cuban MiG-29 fighter jet shot down the two Cessnas operated by Brothers to the Rescue, that exile group that searched for Cubans that were, you know, they go in these broken down, dilapidated, rickety boats in shark-infested waters in the hopes of getting one foot on dry land in America for freedom. That's how bad conditions on the ground have been, and then now worse than ever in Cuba. John Solomon, you did another bang-up job. We actually had a caller yesterday, John, praising you for all your hard work and saying, when is John going to... He's been right all these years. When are we going to start seeing more arrests? I said, we're working on it.
0: Well, you have the U.S. attorney who's got the football now down in Miami. They're building an incredible team, and I think accountability is coming. Just like, think about it, 30 years we waited for this accountability, and Jason's team just delivered it. All those families for 30 years thought maybe the U.S. government had abandoned them, that they would look the other way to Castro's murderous team, and this prosecution team didn't. They stepped into the void, their big moment, and I'm sure Jason has shared this, is when they caught this pilot, Cuban Air Force pilot, back in the 2025, and they realized that Joe Biden had let him into the country. He was so comfortable being in the country, he was applying for permanent residency, and Donald Trump's team said, "You're not getting permanent residency. You're going to jail, buddy." And that began this incredible process of Jason Canones' team and the prosecutors and the FBI building a case that should have been built 30 years ago under Bill Clinton. So when people ask, is accountability coming? Today's event in Miami is probably the beginning of many dominoes of accountability to fall right in that jurisdiction.
6: Let's talk about what this means for all intent and purposes, Jason Canones. What does it mean specifically? Does that mean we have the right to arrest him? He's now under Cuban law. They don't have an extradition treaty with America, but I don't think that matters, you know, in the least to Donald Trump.
7: Well, an arrest warrant has been issued, and the Attorney General spoke about it today. The Department of Justice has many vehicles to bring people to justice. We indict all the time men and women that are abroad, and we have a variety of tools and vehicles to bring them to the charging jurisdiction so that they can face American justice.
6: Well, they need American justice. John, look, you know, the Cuban people right now, it seems like Cuba's on the brink of collapse. Am I wrong in my analysis? I've been reading all the reports that people are rising up, that there is a shortage of bare necessities. That means food and water, that they run out of fuel, all types of fuel, and their economy has come to a screeching halt.
0: Yeah, those are the reports, and it's also confirmed by U.S. intelligence. And it's so bad that the Cuban regime, which almost never wants to meet with Americans, have been meeting with Americans, even discussing a $100 million aid package that would be pretty extraordinary gesture if the United States did it. But it's going to come with some strings. It's going to come from requirements for Cuba to give up its communist repression and start to move in a more friendly direction, much like Venezuela was forced to do so after the arrest of Maduro. Be very interesting to see how Cuba reacts in the next few days. Their leadership has very few options left to keep feeding its people, to keep gas flowing. The embargo and the blockade that President Trump put in there, very effective. So the Cubans' negotiating table is shrunk quite a bit.
6: Oh, it's pretty amazing. You know, a long time ago, Jason, just so you know, I was in Huntsville, Alabama, and I was a local radio host. The year was 1990 to 1992. And I met a guy, and he was an advertiser on my radio show. And his name was Armando de Quesada. And he had a place in Decatur, Alabama. It's called Mando's Pizza. And he was an advertiser. I used to go there, eat all the time. He had great food, but the conversation was even better. And he and his family, he came from a very, very wealthy family. Castro comes to power, killed nearly everybody in his family. And, you know, he was part of the resistance for as long a period of time as he could until he felt like there's no surviving this at this point. And he, like so many others, made that perilous journey. But they murdered, they pillaged, they took the land. They took the wealth. They took it all. And when I heard, I would listen to the stories he would tell and the persecution that the Cuban people were living through. It's one of the greatest pieces of real estate ever of any country. I mean, you do have little hurricane problems occasionally, but so does South Florida, right? The Cuban people, the Cuban American community in Miami is one of the greatest communities in the entire country. I've been there often. Amazing people. And they have contributed so much to America and our society. And so many of them have been sending money and things back to their families that live in poverty there and working hard to bring them over here. And I don't blame them one bit.
7: Yeah, well, if you came to Miami, you would hear those stories on every street corner, in every restaurant, and over some Cuban coffee. And I think Secretary Rubio said it so eloquent today. He said, Cubans are successful, incredibly successful, everywhere they go, except in Cuba. And that is because a brutal communist regime has ruled the island for nearly 70 years. They've raped and pillaged it. They've murdered their people. And it's an incredibly, incredibly brutal regime. And what's important to understand about Cuba, not only is it creating these great crimes and crimes against Americans, but it is the bad actor in the Western Hemisphere. And the president is committed.
6: Well, there were two bad actors. You had Maduro in Venezuela. He's gone. And now look at how much safer our country is and how much better off we are.
7: We are, but Cuba was providing the support, the strong arm, the muscle to Venezuela. When the United States captured Maduro, his security service was the Cuban intelligence service.
6: Isn't that amazing? What does that tell you? He didn't trust his own troops?
7: I think it tells you a couple of things. One, how capable the Cuban intelligence are, very capable, trained by the Russians. And two, that they need to generate revenue, so they sell their people, they sell their doctors out, they sell their security services so they can generate revenue so that the elites, the communists, can have their nice house, they can have all the things they need on the backs of the people.
6: Unbelievable. All right, quick break, right back. More with the U.S. attorney for the District of Southern Florida, Jason Quinones, and John Solomon, founder, editor-in-chief, chief investigative reporter, justthenews.com, as we continue.
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6: Now, when we talk about Israel, we're not just talking about a place. 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
21: Here's your KZRG forecast. Into the latter part of the evening, we'll keep these showers and thunderstorms around, and then we will see things taper off pretty rapidly. Slight chance for showers hangs around until about midnight, and then late night we get the patchy fog. We'll keep it mostly cloudy. Fall back to 62. Sunday, early fog, partly sunny, headed up to 82. Sunday night, partly cloudy. Overnight low, 63. And then Memorial Day, we are mostly sunny, and we go up to 84. Then the rain returns, it looks like, for Tuesday. I'm Jeff Eno in the KZRG Storm Center.
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0: right, we continue now with the United States Attorney for the District of Southern Florida, Jason Quinones, John Solomon, founder, editor-in-chief, chief investigative reporter, justthenews.com. John, I actually think this is a pivotal moment.
1: I do.
0: For, you know, we talk about the Donroe Doctrine. I think, you know, the influence of Russia, China, other geopolitical foes in the Western Hemisphere, it is rapidly being completely erased by President Trump. I don't think he'll ever get the credit he deserves for that, but this, you know, freedom is clearly on the march worldwide.
1: It is, and it shows an all of government approach, right? Sometimes it's the military, sometimes it's the diplomacy, sometimes it's the law and the court of law and the prosecutions. Venezuela changed because the Justice Department executed an extradition and took a bad guy off the street. So the president's Donroe Doctrine is pulling every lever and it's using every power of the government. What Jason's team did today is a big part. It may not only have an impact in getting justice, it could encourage Cubans on the ground to rise up against their government, the Cuban government, to say, hey, another embarrassing moment for us. Maybe this is a good time to make a deal. So you're seeing the maximum pressure applied by a policy, and it's all very strategic. You know, what the Justice Department does, the Treasury Department does, they're working together in unison, and they're creating real impact. They're reshaping history. They're reshaping our hemisphere, and they're depleting our enemies in ways that prior presidents, particularly Joe Biden, could never have imagined to do. It's a really remarkable thing. And by the way, this same approach, the same approach that we're using in foreign policy, is what's now going on to disable and disassemble the deep state that abused our law enforcement privileges and improved our intelligence tools and trampled over American civilian rights. I think this, as early as this week, we may see an example of one case. By the middle of the summer, I think we'll see several cases where people now will realize that the people who abuse their government color of power, the power that they got from their government job, they're going to be held accountable. And that's going to send a shockwave through federal workforce.
0: We did an entire podcast, and please go. You can go to my YouTube page or Spotify or wherever you get your video podcast, Apple, doesn't matter. And see John Solomon, Greg Jarrett. I urge you to also watch Dan Bongino and my pod with Kash Patel. And if you want to know if justice is coming, if you watch those three, everything we have spent years covering on this program, we go into great detail, and now evidence that we never thought existed, it does exist. Anyway, great work. John Solomon, founder, editor-in-chief, chief investigative reporter, justthenews.com. Thank you. United States Attorney for the District of Southern Florida, Jason Quinones. It's an honor to have somebody of your caliber working so hard in where I live here in the free state of Florida. Thank you, sir, for all you do.
2: Thank you, Sean.
0: All right. 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
4: This is a Fox News alert. Shots fired near the White House. I'm Carmen Roberts. A gunman opened fire near the White House this evening, causing it to be put on lockdown for about 90 minutes. An official says that the attacker shot at Secret Service agents who returned fire, hitting the person who then was taken to the hospital and later died. A civilian bystander was also shot and is in critical condition. Fox's Chad Pergram in D.C. says officials believe they have neutralized the threat.
5: But they are indicating that, they thought that this was the only threat. This wasn't a wave of something going on or a coordinated attack with multiple gunmen or potential perpetrators here.
4: President Trump was there during the shooting. He's been working on a peace deal to end the war with Iran. The gunman, though, never made it onto the White House grounds. A motive is still unknown. 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
13: Here's your KZRG forecast. Into the latter part of the evening, we'll keep these showers and thunderstorms around, and then we will see things taper off pretty rapidly. Slight chance for showers hangs around until about midnight, and then late night we get the patchy fog. We'll keep it mostly cloudy, fall back to 62. Sunday, early fog, partly sunny, headed up to 82. Sunday night, partly cloudy, overnight low 63, and then Memorial Day, we are mostly sunny, and we go up to 84. Then the rain returns, it looks like, for Tuesday. I'm Jeff Eno in the KZRG Storm Center.
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15: Now that we made some money for our sponsors, let's go back to making the liberals crazy. The Handman is back on the radio right now.
0: All right, 25 now till the top of the hour. 800-941-SEAN, our number if you want to be a part of the program. I know most of you probably don't understand what the CBDC is. And I'm going to try to give you a quick summation of it. A central bank digital currency. It would be the ultimate tool of surveillance and control. There are some very smart people that know intelligence in our country. And with CBDC, the government could literally track every purchase you make. You go to a gun store, they're going to know that. You go to a church, they're going to know that. If you donate to a political cause, they're going to know that too. You're going to buy a book, they'll know that. What medications you need when you travel out of state, it doesn't matter. If you travel abroad, they'll know it all. No more privacy, no more private transactions, no more anonymous charity, no more financial independence from Washington's gaze. You know, cash and decentralized cryptocurrency do preserve the American people's financial choice. And look, I don't tell people really how to invest. I just urge you to be an informed investor. I tell you what I invest in, why I invest in it. But ultimately, you've got to do your own due diligence, et cetera. I do have crypto. I haven't gone crazy with crypto, but, you know, it's a small part of my portfolio. Here's Tom Emmer explaining this, and I think it's important you listen to what he's saying.
16: You both have described the central bank digital currency as a surveillance tool that would work against our nation's values of liberty and financial freedom. So how could this tool be used to monitor Americans?
17: It's a great question. And this is legislation that I started offering about 4 to 6 years ago. Keith Self, my colleague here, has been one of the great champions on this. We don't have to guess how they would use it. All you got to do is look at the digital yuan. The Chinese are already using it. They surveil their citizens. They're building scores based on your habits, what you get to buy at the grocery store, how you travel. Mm-hmm. This is the ultimate form of surveillance. And then if you believe in the greatest capital markets in the world right here in the United States of America, a central bank digital currency will give the leftists in this country exactly what they want. Everybody will have a bank account through the Federal Reserve, and it will destroy the two-tier banking system. So it's the ultimate surveillance tool that should never have a place in this country.
0: Ever. Anyway, here with a summary of this and how this can impact your life, we have Congressman Michael Cloud, Texas, 27th District, wrote a great op-ed in the Washington Times. I was quoting some of it in the opening to this segment. Anyway, Congressman Cloud, God bless Texas. Explain how this would impact people's lives, what they might be able to do to help get this over the finish line to protect people's privacy.
18: Yeah, central bank digital currency would be the ultimate surveillance tool. It would be the ultimate tool of control. And so a government could program it in such a way to where it could limit what you could buy or what you could purchase. And certainly what you were purchasing, it would have that kind of information. And as you mentioned, or as Representative Emmer mentioned, this is already happening in China. And some people would say, well, this is far-fetched. That's China. It would never happen here in the United States. And we have to remember, it was just a couple years ago, the Biden administration, if you had $600 in your account, they wanted to know everything that was going on in your account. So it's not like this could never happen in the United States. We had an administration that was pushing for these kind of policies, and this would be the ultimate tool of control to help that happen. And so we've been working to get it through the House. We've gotten it through the House a couple times. The Senate has not taken it up. And so we got an agreement when we were dealing with crypto legislation that this would be on every must-pass bill coming out of the House into the Senate. And so we've been trying to get it into legislation, still working to get it through a tool that the Senate will accept. But like much of the legislation coming out of the House right now, it's getting caught up in the Senate.
0: Let me ask you this. I have had my personal text messages released numerous times. Paul Manafort, Jim Jordan, Mark Meadows, I mean, a whole host of Kayleigh McEnany. It just was nonstop. The media doesn't care. I don't want Americans to go through this. My understanding is this bill, expected to be voted on tomorrow, it will include a permanent ban on CBDC, correct?
18: Well, we voted on a housing bill today that had, it was actually more of, when it came from the Senate, it was a five-year ban. That's how it was marketed. Being a five-year ban, that was actually more like an on-ramp signal to let everybody know, hey, in 5 years, we'll be able to do this. We got a rule of construction in it that basically kind of nullified it a little bit, but it was almost like saying we're banning CBDC for 5 years, even though we don't need to ban it because you're not allowed to do it anyway, is basically what the pragmatics of a rule of that particular rule of construction meant. And so it does not provide the ban that we would need to put this issue to rest. And so the big concern about having a provision like that in this legislation, one of our big concerns is that sometimes when you get a tenth of or a half issue measure done in Congress, a lot of times that provides a pressure release valve for us to continue to get the work done when this is not banned by any means yet. And so there's still a lot of work to do to make sure that we get legislation passed.
0: Well, I'm going to urge everybody to contact their congressmen, their senators, because this is a real issue. I promise you, as somebody who has experienced this, you don't want every aspect of your life. I mean, this is Big Brother on steroids and human growth hormone. It's happening now. Contact your local congressman, contact your senators, and tell them that Congress must permanently ban a CBDC. Or they'll be spying on you. They'll know everything about your life. Congressman, we appreciate you being with us. Thank you, sir. 800-941-SEAN if you want to be a part of the program. Joe is in Rockland County, New York. What's up, Joe? How are you?
19: Brother Sean Hannity, how are you?
0: Joe, what's going on? How are you? What's going on?
19: I'm good. I'm calling you because I need you to do something. I need you to run for a public office.
0: what particular office would you like me to run for? Dog catcher?
19: Maybe you should.
0: I'd help save Lucy, but that's a separate issue.
19: Yeah, well, your compassion for Lucy should tell you and everyone else how you must feel. If you feel that way about a dog, I'm quite sure you're more concerned with the people in America. It's time to get on the right track. I think you're a whole lot smarter, much more quick, and much more knowledgeable than a lot of people that we have in the White House. I think Trump needs to make you his right-hand man that he's listening to.
0: All right. I think the president's doing a great job. He is. It's like a political earthquake going on in D.C., and he's a disruptor. And I mean, the world does not know how to deal with him. And economically, I believe, you know, once this conflict with Iran comes to an end, I think we're going to see a golden era, as he's been promising, emerge. I believe that with all my heart. I think he's done all the right things that have been proven to work in the past. I don't know what office you're interested in having me run for. But I don't consider you a friend if you're asking me to do that. Have you not seen what they have done to the Trump family?
19: Yeah.
0: You really want me to live through that hell?
19: Sean, I think you'd be able to. It's going to come no matter who's president. You're going to deal with a backlash. But I just think that your heart, your soul, your mind is on trying to make America a better place than what it is. And we have to get out of the situation that we're in right now. I'm not happy about the whole thing in Iran as well. I think that's going to go on for quite some time. You know, hopefully
0: it'll come to a quicker end than you think. That's my prediction. And I don't fault the president for attempting, you know, a more peaceful solution that in the long run would ultimately benefit the Iranian people who've suffered for 47 years. That's the only reason it's gone on a little bit longer than the president originally said. But I think his patience has come to an end. And I think we'll see that in the next week or two.
19: Well, the people in Iran doesn't seem like they want it to be. They say the regime that's going in now is a whole lot tougher than the one that was there before, that the son is harder than the father. So how is that going to make anything better? The Strait of Hormuz right now is...

0: The Strait of Hormuz right now is blockaded. It was open before. Now we're trying to get it back open. It doesn't make sense to try to open something that was already open in the beginning. So what are we getting out?
1: Call me after this comes to a conclusion, and we'll talk about it then. All right? Remind me of this call. Does that sound fair?
0: Are you coming to Rockland? The president's going to be here on Friday. I was hoping you'd get me tickets to go in and see him. I know you.
1: No, I'm not going. I stay away from New York as much as humanly possible. I never go. I go to visit family like a couple, one, two, three times a year. That's it. Like on a weekend. I won't even go on a work day.
0: Well, I'm going to be moving to Florida, so I need to sit down with you and help you with your campaign when you find out which office you're going to run for. First people there to help you with your campaign.
1: Yeah, I will give you A+ for persistence. I got to tell you, you and President Trump both are unrelenting. Joe, appreciate you, man. Rockland County, 800-941-SEAN, if you want to be a part of the program. Linda, you think I could ever run and win? What's the point of running and losing?
2: It's just like Melania said when I'm sorry, I was still talking. It's just like Melania said when she came down the escalator and she said, the problem is if you run, you will win. And that same thing will happen to you.
1: If I run for what?
2: I don't know. What do you want to do?
1: Well, I mean, are we talking small scale here, like dog catcher? Are we talking?
2: I think you should start out like governor. I think you'd be a good governor. Oh, you know what? No, you could be a senator and then go kick the crap out of all the rhinos and liberals. That'd be fun.
1: Why would you want anything other than running for president?
2: Well, I think it's nice to, you know, sort of like crawl, walk, run. There's something respectful about taking the process seriously and, you know, to assume that you should be president.
1: I'd have Donald Trump to just guide me through it. Is what you need to know.
2: I have no question that you could be president. I just don't know that you want to be president on go. Maybe you get your feet wet.
1: And you know, as I would get, and my family would have to live through hell.
2: They already do. What's the difference?
1: I interviewed. There's a lot of truth to that.
2: There is. I mean, you're famous.
1: So,
2: you know.
1: Me every day are vile.
2: Yes.
1: I don't pay attention to it. And to my kids' credit, neither do they. They just don't.
2: That's true. They don't.
1: Unless it's funny, then my son might send me something that makes fun of me, which I love that he has that kind of sense of
2: you. You are a masochist, so it's not so odd that he is as well.
1: I'm not as bad. All right, quickly, Lucy in Connecticut. We have 1 minute, Lucy. It's all yours.
3: Okay. The Becerra, I don't understand why California, he's voting Democrat. Look at this Becerra versus Steve Hilton, and look at, what's her name, Bass versus... Planter, and I just wanted to say, you know, like Oz was saying, how much corruption we could be paying for the military, the Iraqi war, and also for, Medicare for American citizens, not illegal.
1: 800 facilities alone shut down because of Dr. Oz, and the president obviously giving him carte blanche to do his job. I mean, he mentioned $100 billion in fraud, waste, abuse, corruption, and it's happening. It's so widespread. I think when we get to the bottom of it, that's probably the tip of the iceberg. It's this. These people are all, as far as I'm concerned, pretty disgusting. I've got to run though, Lucy. God bless you. You have a great Memorial Day weekend. Okay. I'm sorry. The weather's going to suck for people in New England and the Northeast. Sorry, Linda. How's the weather by you? You going to be okay?
2: I love the rain. The rain makes the flowers grow. I'm perfectly content.
1: You are not normal. You know that. You are a unique individual.
2: I like rain.
1: I like rain. Okay.
2: Me too.
1: 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And the beauty is Sig Sauer They have a 270-year history of precision craftsmanship, reliability.

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17: Here's your KZRG forecast. Into the latter part of the evening, we'll keep these showers and thunderstorms around, and then we will see things taper off pretty rapidly. Slight chance for showers hangs around until about midnight, and then late night we get the patchy fog. We'll keep it mostly cloudy. Fall back to 62. Sunday, early fog, partly sunny, headed up to 82. Sunday night, partly cloudy. Overnight low, 63. And then Memorial Day, we are mostly sunny, and we go up to 84. Then the rain returns, it looks like, for Tuesday. I'm Jeff Eno in the KZRG Storm Center.
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0: right, that's going to wrap things up for today. And let not your heart be troubled. We are taking a couple of days off for Memorial Day, unless news warrants. Linda is not looking forward to that phone call if it happens. But I hope you have a great Memorial Day. I hope you look at Americans for Prosperity, AFPHannity.com. And I hope you read the Declaration of Independence as they are suggesting we all do this Memorial Day. Have a great time with your family. Remember the sacrifice that went into the liberties, the freedoms that God has blessed us with, the greatest country God gave man. Have a great holiday. God bless you and your families. We'll be back here on Tuesday unless news warrants otherwise.
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8: Game 3 of the NBA's East Finals going on in Cleveland tonight. The Knicks led 9-1 early. Now in the final minute of the first quarter, New York up 34-27. Knicks 11 of 15 shooting from the floor. The Knicks already lead the series 2-0, part of a 9-game winning streak. In the West, Game 4 is Sunday. OKC up 2-1, plays at San Antonio again. In the NHL playoffs, Game 2 of the East Final is through 2 periods at Carolina. Hurricanes up 2-1 over Montreal. To baseball, the Dodgers with Roky Sasaki on the mound were down 3-0 in the first at Milwaukee. It's now LA 4-3 in the lead. Top of the fifth inning, Teoscar Hernandez, a 3-run homer. That game on Fox TV for much of the country. The Reds' home game yesterday was rained out. They're playing 2 against the Cardinals. St. Louis took the opener 8-1, but the Reds are holding on 5-4 in the sixth in the nightcap against the Cards.
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9: This is a Fox News alert. Shots fired near the White House. I'm Carmen Roberts. A gunman armed with a pistol approached the White House checkpoint this evening and shot at Secret Service agents who returned fire, striking him. And that caused the White House to be put on lockdown for about 90 minutes. Fox's Chad Pergram has more from D.C.
10: We don't know what type of pistol it was, but he then fired toward the White House 3 times. And the United States Secret Service, they returned fire. We don't know how many shots that they got off, and they they apparently took the gunman down. Now, sometime in this gunfire exchange, a civilian on the street was struck by this gunfire, and we do not know the condition of that person right now. But the important thing to know is that the gunman who came up with the pistol and was taken down by the Secret Service.
9: And that gunman later died at the hospital, and we have just learned that the civilian bystander is in critical condition. As for President Trump, former FBI Assistant Director Chris Swecker tells Fox News.
3: Everybody knows that President Trump is at the White House this weekend. He pretty much made a public statement that he wasn't going to his son's wedding. He would be at the White House this weekend, so it's no secret that he's there.
9: And President Trump was there during the shooting working on a peace deal to end the war with Iran, but the gunman never made it onto the White House grounds. A motive for the shooting still unknown. As for that deal, President Trump says negotiations are nearly finalized. He made that announcement on Truth Social this afternoon after holding separate calls with the Middle Eastern mediators and Israeli Prime Minister Netanyahu. Fox's Alex Hogan at the White House.
11: Secretary of State Marco Rubio is in India today. He reiterated that the president has hard lines for a deal. Iran would not be able to have any nuclear capabilities. Iran would need to reopen the Strait of Hormuz and turn over any enriched uranium.
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9: A damaged chemical storage tank that authorities fear is at risk of exploding or rupturing in Southern California is not cooling down.
13: Unfortunately, I do have to report that the temperature was 90 degrees. Yesterday morning, it was 77 degrees when we backed out. It's been averaging about a degree an hour increasing. So that's the bad news.
9: Fire Authority Division Chief Craig Covey. Some 40,000 people in the Garden Grove area are under evacuation orders. Shelters are filling up, and Governor Gavin Newsom has declared a state of emergency for Orange County. The Justice Department confirmed it scrubbed its website of news releases about criminal cases related to the January 6th riot. It calls the information about the prosecution's partisan propaganda. The move comes just days after the DOJ announced a $1.8 billion fund designated to compensate Trump allies and people they say or feel that they were unjustly investigated and prosecuted. And with the attack near the White House today, there's a report that a member of the Trump family was targeted earlier by Iran. Fox's Paul Stevens reports.
14: The New York Post reports that first daughter Ivanka Trump was targeted for assassination by a terrorist trained by Iran's Islamic Revolutionary Guard Corps. Sources say 32-year-old recently captured Mohammed Bakir Saad Dawood al-Saadi made a pledge to kill Ivanka Trump and even had a blueprint of her Florida home. That plot was allegedly hatched to avenge President Trump's move to kill Iranian military chief Qasem Soleimani in a U.S. drone strike in Baghdad 6 years ago. Al-Saadi was arrested in Turkey on May 15th and extradited to the U.S. He's charged with numerous attacks and attempted attacks throughout Europe and the U.S. Paul Stevens, Fox News.
9: And the family of NASCAR champion Kyle Busch says that he died from complications of pneumonia that led to sepsis. I'm Carmen Roberts, this is Fox News.
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16: Here's your KZRG forecast. Showers and storms with us into the latter part of the evening. Then a stray shower maybe up until midnight. Patchy fog late, mostly cloudy, low 62. Sunday early fog, partly sunny, high of 82. Sunday night, partly cloudy and 63. Mostly sunshine, Memorial Day. Jeff Eno in the KZRG Storm Center.
17: 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We got a full tank of gas, half a pack of cigarettes. It's dark, and we're wearing sunglasses.

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1: Well, it's Saturday night, just past 8 o'clock. That means it's cruising time. Down Route 66, the Great American Highway on KZRG. Thank you for allowing us to be a part of your Saturday night. I'm Terry Hester.
2: And I'm Matt Thomas. Terry, you got the GTO all gassed up?
1: She is ready to do some rocking and rolling.
2: What do you say we get on the road?
1: Let's cruise.
2: Well, kicking off the cruise tonight is a man who wasn't just a singer, but a master of the tenor saxophone. He spent years playing the clubs of Battle Creek, Michigan, waiting for that big break. Well, this song was written for Marvin Gaye, but after the recording session, the producers felt that the song didn't quite fit Marvin's style at the time. It sat on the shelf, gathering dust, until it was handed to a man known more for his shotgun saxophone than his singing voice. Well, that man was Junior Walker.

0: Memorial Day weekend, Route 66, KZRG. Jim recorded it just a week before that tragic plane crash in Louisiana. He was a man who lived his life just like the lyrics say, moving ahead so life won't pass him by. Jim Croce, I Got a Name. You also heard music from Stevie Wonder, The Beach Boys, and Al Green.
1: And on the way, a song that a lot of people thought was about a woman, but it wasn't. It was all about a cheap bottle of wine.
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8: Here's your KZRG forecast. Into the latter part of the evening, we'll keep these showers and thunderstorms around, and then we will see things taper off pretty rapidly. Slight chance for showers hangs around until about midnight, and then late night we get the patchy fog. We'll keep it mostly cloudy. Fall back to 62. Sunday, early fog, partly sunny, headed up to 82. Sunday night, partly cloudy. Overnight low, 63. And then Memorial Day, we are mostly sunny, and we go up to 84. Then the rain returns, it looks like, for Tuesday. I'm Jeff Eno in the KZRG Storm Center.
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0: 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For years, fans thought that song right there was a tribute to a real life woman with a colorful personality. But as it turns out, Rosie wasn't a person at all. It was all about a cheap bottle of wine. Neil Diamond and Cracklin' Rosie on KZRG.
1: Well, the soulful voice you're about to hear belongs to a man named Jenny Lane. He would later go on to join Paul McCartney in the band Wings. But before he was flying high with Wings, he was fronting the first ever version of the Moody Blues. Here's Denny Lane and the Moody Blues with Go

0: Traveling Man. Ricky's 14th million seller. And a record that spent a total of 15 weeks on the charts and 61. Ricky Nelson, Traveling Man. Hey, we'll get a news update. Fox Radio News straight ahead.
1: And after the news update, we've got a record by a group from Turtle Creek, Pennsylvania, who started out singing together in high school under the name The El Rios.
0: Oh, yeah, The El Rios. You remember those, don't you?
1: Oh, absolutely. Great band.
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3: I'm Angelo Bavaro. The White House lockdown has been lifted after a gunman opened fire towards that building. Secret Service shot that suspect, who died after being taken to the hospital.
4: I'm told that a gunman came up near the White House and came up and brandished some sort of a pistol. We don't know what type of pistol it was, but he then fired toward the White House three times. And the United States Secret Service, they returned fire. We don't know how many shots that they got off. And they apparently took the gunman down.
3: Fox's Chad Pergram. President Trump says a peace agreement with Iran has been, quote, largely negotiated.
5: Fox is told that a call took place today at 1 p.m. and that was supposed to include leaders from Saudi, Qatar, the UAE, Egypt, Turkey, and Pakistan. President Trump said that he would meet with Steve Witkoff and Jared Kushner.
3: Fox's Alex Hogan. 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
10: Here's your KZRG forecast into the latter part of the evening. We'll keep these showers and thunderstorms around, and then we will see things taper off pretty rapidly. Slight chance for showers hangs around until about midnight, and then late night we get the patchy fog. We'll keep it mostly cloudy. Fall back to 62. Sunday, early fog, partly sunny, headed up to 82. Sunday night, partly cloudy. Overnight low, 63. And then Memorial Day, we are mostly sunny, and we go up to 84. Then the rain returns, it looks like, for Tuesday. I'm Jeff Eno in the KZRG Storm Center.
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0: Memorial Day weekend, cruise in Route 66 on KZRG. Yes, they started out singing together in high school under the name the El Rios. When they finally hit the big time, they changed their name to sound a bit more stylish. And style is exactly what they delivered. Out of Turtle Creek, Pennsylvania, the Vogues, You're the One.
1: Well, from a vocal group that got their start in the Keystone State to a band of teenagers from across the pond who took the world by storm in the mid-60s. It's a group of lads from Manchester, England. They're called Herman's Hermits, and this is I'm Into

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0: 66 KZRG, a song actually with two titles, Aquarius, Let the Sunshine In. Spectacular 6 weeks at number one in the spring of 69, a Grammy Award for Record of the Year and a permanent place in pop music history. It's the Fifth Dimension. Sports update straight ahead.
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3: 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A U.S. doctor infected with Ebola remains critically ill, but he says he's cautiously optimistic.
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11: The Cavs are hanging around, but the Knicks are leading at Cleveland tonight, 69-64 in the third quarter. New York shooting 57% from the floor. Cavs at 54%, led by the 17 points of Donovan Mitchell. Knicks lead the series, the East Finals, 2-0. New York has won 9 straight games. In the West, a game 4 is Sunday. OKC up 2-1, plays at San Antonio. In the WNBA, road wins for Portland and Minnesota. New York star Sabrina Ionescu will make her season debut on Sunday after a preseason ankle injury. They're going to overtime tonight in the NHL playoffs. Canadians have tied it up 2-2 at Carolina. This is game 2 of the East Final, and Montreal had taken the opener. A reminder, the Indy 500 is Sunday on Fox TV. Right now on Fox, baseball for most of the country, it's the Dodgers up 5-3 at Milwaukee in the top of the 8th inning. LA was down 3-0 early.
12: Here's your KZRG forecast into the latter part of the evening. We'll keep these showers and thunderstorms around, and then we will see things taper off pretty rapidly. Slight chance for showers hangs around until about midnight, and then late night we get the patchy fog. We'll keep it mostly cloudy. Fall back to 62. Sunday, early fog, partly sunny, headed up to 82. Sunday night, partly cloudy. Overnight low, 63. And then Memorial Day, we are mostly sunny, and we go up to 84. Then the rain returns, it looks like, for Tuesday. I'm Jeff Eno in the KZRG Storm Center.
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0: Route 66, KZRG. So they were so frustrated they couldn't find a job, they just wrote a song about it.
1: Yeah, now they don't have to work anymore, apparently.
0: That was a B-side of the record, by the way. A song called I'm Lonely was on the A-side. Disc jockeys liked the B-side better, Get a Job. And it was a big hit for the Silhouettes.
1: Taking us up to news time. John, Tom, Stu, and Doug, you know who they are. Here's CCR. We're looking out that back door as we cruise down Route 66 on KZRG.

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1: Shots fired by the White House. I'm Angelo Bavaro, Fox News. A gunman is dead after authorities say he opened fire by the White House and then was shot by Secret Service. Fox's Chad Pergram.
2: This is what happened around 6 o'clock this evening. I'm told that a gunman came up near the White House on the west side, what is described to me as Gate 17. This is kind of near 14th Street on the west side of the White House, and came up and brandished some sort of a pistol. We don't know what type of pistol it was, but he then fired toward the White House three times. And the United States Secret Service, they returned fire. We don't know how many shots that they got off, and they apparently took the gunman down. Now, sometime in this gunfire exchange, a civilian on the street was struck by this gunfire, and we do not know the condition of that person right now. But the important thing to know is that the gunman who came up with the pistol and was taken down by the Secret Service.
1: That gunman did not enter the security perimeter of the White House. Sources say he allegedly had prior encounters with Secret Service and a history of mental health issues. President Trump announcing on Truth Social that a peace agreement with Iran has been, quote, largely negotiated.
3: Fox is told that a call took place today at 1 p.m. and that was supposed to include leaders from Saudi, Qatar, the UAE, Egypt, Turkey, and Pakistan. President Trump said that he would meet with Steve Witkoff and Jared Kushner, and that Vice President J.D. Vance was also expected to join that call. The Iranians today say that they're working on this 14-clause memorandum of understanding, and under that proposal that they would reportedly agree to end the war and commit to 30 days of more negotiations. Iran claims that the deal does not include Washington's nuclear capabilities. However, of course, that is going to be one of the hard lines for the administration, something they have repeatedly argued is a non-negotiable.
1: Fox's Alex Hogan. 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
1: Asking for more witnesses to come forward as they continue investigating allegations against former Prince Andrew.
5: Now, Thames Valley Police, they provided an update this week on its investigation into the allegations of misconduct in public office by Andrew Mountbatten Windsor. Previously, police said they were assessing reports that the former prince sent confidential trade documents to Jeffrey Epstein while serving as the UK's trade envoy. Newly released government documents show Queen Elizabeth was very keen for Andrew to take that trade role. But detectives, they say they're expanding their appeal, saying misconduct in public office can take different forms, including potentially financial or sexual offenses. Officers say they're speaking to a number of witnesses, calling this a serious and complex case. The former prince was arrested in February on his 66th birthday, later released under caution and further investigation.
1: Fox's Stephanie Bennett. New details emerging in the assassination plot against Ivanka Trump.
6: The trained Iraqi national who was taken into custody last week allegedly made a pledge to kill Ivanka and had a blueprint of her Florida home. This was in response to the killing of Iranian military chief Qasem Soleimani. A source telling the New York Post that the suspect said this, quote, "We need to kill Ivanka to burn down the house of Trump the way he burned down our house." According to the DOJ, the terror suspect has been behind attacks on multiple U.S. and Jewish targets. He was arrested and brought to the U.S. to face multiple terrorism-related charges.
1: Fox's Chanley Painter. Recapping our top story now, a gunman opened fire near the White House, causing it to be put on lockdown for about an hour. An official says the attacker shot at a Secret Service agent who returned fire. The gunman was taken to a hospital where he died. A civilian bystander was also shot and is in critical condition. I'm Angelo Bavaro, and this is Fox News.
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9: Here's a KCRG forecast. Showers and storms with us into the latter part of the evening. Then a stray shower maybe up until midnight. Patchy fog late, mostly cloudy, low 62. Sunday early fog, partly sunny, high of 82. Sunday night, partly cloudy and 63. Mostly sunshine, Memorial Day. Jeff Eno in the KCRG Storm Center.
10: 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We got a full tank of gas, half a pack of cigarettes. It's dark, and we're wearing sunglasses.

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1: We're just getting this party started just past 9 o'clock. Cruising the Great American Highway, celebrating 100 years of the Great Mother Road on KZRG. I'm Terry Hester.
2: And I'm Matt Thomas. Coming up this hour, we got Maurice Williams and the Zodiacs. And a little Brandy by Looking Glass.
1: A Lover's Concerto by The Toys. And we'll hear some music from Elton John. It's all straight ahead on KZRG.
2: Well, in the spring of 1970, the music world was rocked by the news that the most successful group in history, the Beatles, had officially called it quits. And fans everywhere wondered, could any of the Fab Four survive on their own? Could they capture that same magic without their bandmates? Well, in the winter of 1970, George Harrison went into the studio and took a simple three-word prayer and paired it with a slide guitar sound that would become his musical signature for the rest of his life. It became the first solo number one hit by any former Beatle. Here's George Harrison, My Sweet Lord.

0: Heavens of Fun, down Route 66 on KZRG, a timeless tune about the sea, a sailor, and a girl who just couldn't compete with the ocean. Looking Glass and Brandy. Also music from The Toys, Maurice Williams and the Zodiacs, and the Four Tops.
1: And on the way, a record that had two number one songs. Wow, the A-side and the B-side.
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7: Here's your KZRG forecast. Into the latter part of the evening, we'll keep these showers and thunderstorms around, and then we will see things taper off pretty rapidly. Slight chance for showers hangs around until about midnight, and then late night we get the patchy fog. We'll keep it mostly cloudy, fall back to 62. Sunday, early fog, partly sunny, headed up to 82. Sunday night, partly cloudy, overnight low 63, and then Memorial Day, we are mostly sunny, and we go up to 84. Then the rain returns, it looks like, for Tuesday. I'm Jeff Eno in the KZRG Storm Center.
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1: 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That was the A side of the record. The B side was this song.
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3: Well, from the man who defined the 50s, we move to the group that defined the 60s sound of young America. And our next song features a trio of ladies who are on one of the most incredible hot streaks the music world has ever seen. This is the Supremes. My world is empty without you.

0: Just doing some Crocodile Rock. Great American Highway, Route 66, Memorial Day weekend on KZRG, Elton John. 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
3: I'm Chris DeMeo. A gunman firing shots near the White House Saturday.
4: Fired toward the White House three times. And the United States Secret Service, they returned fire. We don't know how many shots that they got off. And they apparently took the gunman down. Now, sometime in this gunfire exchange, a civilian on the street was struck by this gunfire. And we do not know the condition of that person right now.
3: Fox's Chad Pergram in Washington. The White House had been on lockdown. Secret Service shot and killed the suspect. President Trump says the deal with Iran, including the opening of the Strait of Hormuz, has been largely negotiated.
5: Reports now say President Trump will discuss the latest Iran draft agreement with advisors and may make a decision as early as tomorrow.
3: Fox's Aisha Hosni, both sides emphasizing their key positions and warn of risks if the attacks resume. 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
11: Here's your KZRG forecast. Into the latter part of the evening, we'll keep these showers and thunderstorms around, and then we will see things taper off pretty rapidly. Slight chance for showers hangs around until about midnight, and then late night we get the patchy fog. We'll keep it mostly cloudy. Fall back to 62. Sunday, early fog, partly sunny, headed up to 82. Sunday night, partly cloudy. Overnight low, 63. And then Memorial Day, we are mostly sunny, and we go up to 84. Then the rain returns, it looks like, for Tuesday. I'm Jeff Eno in the KZRG Storm Center.
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0: They took a gamble with their sound. They were famous for their high-energy dance routines, but in 71, they decided to slow things down with that song right there. They added a string section, a gentle acoustic guitar, and let their newest lead singer deliver a vocal performance that was pure velvet. Lead singer, Eddie Kendricks. Temptations, Just My Imagination on KZRG.
1: Well, from a group of guys who hailed from the Motor City of Detroit, we head out west to the sunny streets of L.A. with a singer who just needs a little encouragement, Brenton Wood.

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0: 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Not only could he sing, he was a pretty good businessman. He founded his own record label, Sar Records, started his own music publishing company. Sam Cooke, Chain Gang. Sports update straight ahead.
1: And after the sports update, on the way, a 17-year-old girl who wrote a song about what it would feel like to fall completely in love for the very first time.
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8: The Carolina Hurricanes have tied up the NHL's East Final with an overtime home win against Montreal tonight. 3-2, the Canes outshot them 26-12 in the West. Vegas leading 2-0, host Colorado on Sunday. The Knicks are about to go up 3-0 in the East Finals of the NBA playoffs. This is win number 10 in a row for the Knicks, a victory at Cleveland. It's 118-106 with about 30 seconds left. The Knicks' last loss occurred a full month ago at Atlanta. In the West, Game 4 is Sunday with Oklahoma City up 2-1 playing at San Antonio. Siwoo Kim leads by 2 strokes at the Byron Nelson. To Major League Baseball, the Padres have a 1-0 lead over the A's bottom of the third. Dodgers were down 3-0 in the first and still won 11-3 at Milwaukee. Teoscar Hernandez a homer and 6 RBIs. Washington a 2-0 winner at the Atlanta Braves.
9: Here's your KZRG forecast. Into the latter part of the evening, we'll keep these showers and thunderstorms around, and then we will see things taper off pretty rapidly. Slight chance for showers hangs around until about midnight, and then late night we get the patchy fog. We'll keep it mostly cloudy. Fall back to 62. Sunday, early fog, partly sunny, headed up to 82. Sunday night, partly cloudy. Overnight low, 63. And then Memorial Day, we are mostly sunny, and we go up to 84. Then the rain returns, it looks like, for Tuesday. I'm Jeff Eno in the KZRG Storm Center.
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0: She was 17 at the time when she wrote and recorded that song. Barbara Mason, Yes, I'm Ready on KZRG. Well, in 1964, songwriter Bob Gaudio was sitting at a stoplight in the Hell's Kitchen neighborhood of New York when a group of neighborhood kids ran out into the street to wash windshields for spare change. Well, a young, dirty-faced girl in tattered, ragged clothes approached Gaudio's car and cleaned his glass. When Gaudio reached into his wallet to give her a tip, he realized he didn't have any loose change or small singles. So he handed the little girl a 20. And as he drove away, he looked in his rearview mirror and saw the little girl just standing in the street, staring at the money in absolute frozen disbelief. The image of that rag doll of a kid stuck in his head. So he went home to write about it. Here are the Four Seasons and the song Ragdoll.
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2: Shots near the White House. I'm Chris DeMeo, Fox News. A suspect firing shots near the security checkpoint of the White House earlier tonight.
3: This is what happened around 6 o'clock this evening. I'm told that a gunman came up near the White House on the west side, what is described to me as Gate 17. This is kind of near 14th Street on the west side of the White House, and came up and brandished some sort of a pistol. We don't know what type of pistol it was, but he then fired toward the White House three times. And the United States Secret Service, they returned fire. We don't know how many shots that they got off, and they apparently took the gunman down. Now, sometime in this gunfire exchange, a civilian on the street was struck by this gunfire, and we do not know the condition of that person right now. But the important thing to know is that the gunman who came up with the pistol and was taken down by the Secret Service.
2: Fox's Chad Pergram. The Secret Service says the suspect was shot and killed. President Trump says negotiations are nearly finalized on a peace deal with Iran. He made the announcement on Truth Social this afternoon after holding separate calls with Middle Eastern mediators and Israeli Prime Minister Netanyahu.
4: President Trump has reportedly said that they are getting a lot closer to finalizing a deal. We also know that U.S. Secretary of State Marco Rubio, who just landed in India, has previously said that slight progress has been made. Now, we know a delegation from Pakistan that included the country's army chief was just in Iran. They met with Iran's foreign minister and the speaker of parliament as they worked to hammer out the final details of a potential ceasefire deal. One official here in the UAE says that he feels like there's a 50-50 chance of there being a deal between Iran and the U.S.
2: That's Fox's Jeff Paul. Montgomery County, Texas officials say multiple people were shot in New Caney, Texas. There's no word on injuries or their conditions. The shooter is in custody. 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
2: The chemical storage tank that authorities fear is at risk of exploding or rupturing in Southern California is not cooling down.
8: Unfortunately, I do have to report that the temperature was 90 degrees. Yesterday morning, it was 77 degrees when we backed out. It's been averaging about a degree an hour increasing. So that's the bad news.
2: A Fire Authority Division Chief Craig Covey, 40,000 people in the Garden Grove area under evacuation orders. Governor Gavin Newsom has also declared a state of emergency for Orange County. Well, the Justice Department confirms it scrubbed its website of news releases about criminal cases related to the January 6th riot. The move comes days after the DOJ announced a $1.8 billion fund designated to compensate Trump allies and people who feel that they were unjustly investigated and prosecuted. With the attack near the White House today, a report says a member of the Trump family was targeted earlier by Iran. Here's Fox's Paul Stevens.
9: The New York Post reports that first daughter Ivanka Trump was targeted for assassination by a terrorist trained by Iran's Islamic Revolutionary Guard Corps. Sources say 32-year-old recently captured Mohammed Bakir Saad Dawood al-Saadi made a pledge to kill Ivanka Trump and even had a blueprint of her Florida home. That plot was allegedly hatched to avenge President Trump's move to kill Iranian military chief Qasem Soleimani in a U.S. drone strike in Baghdad 6 years ago. Al-Saadi was arrested in Turkey on May 15th and extradited to the U.S. He's charged with numerous attacks and attempted attacks throughout Europe and the U.S. Paul Stevens, Fox News.
2: The family of NASCAR icon Kyle Busch releases his cause of death. He died of severe pneumonia. Busch's passing comes less than 2 weeks after he reportedly struggled with a sinus cold, made worse by competing at a Cup Series race at Watkins Glen. Busch was 41. I'm Chris DeMeo. This is Fox News.
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11: Here's your KZRG forecast. Showers and storms with us into the latter part of the evening. Then a stray shower maybe up until midnight. Patchy fog late, mostly cloudy, low 62. Sunday early fog, partly sunny, high of 82. Sunday night, partly cloudy and 63. Mostly sunshine, Memorial Day. Jeff Eno in the KZRG Storm Center.
12: 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We got a full tank of gas, half a pack of cigarettes. It's dark, and we're wearing sunglasses.

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1: Rolling through the night, Saturday night, just like we do every Saturday night on the Great American Highway, celebrating 100 years, Route 66 on KZRG. Just past 10, I'm Terry Hester, and I'm Matt Thomas. Coming up this hour, everybody loves a clown, and we got Kathy's Clown by the Everly Brothers, and a little music, and I love music, by the OJs. Music from the Kinks and the Ronettes, just to name a few. So hang on, here we go. Let's cruise Route 66. Kicking off this hour is a band that was a hit-making machine called the Shondells. But by 1970, the Shondells had gone their separate ways, leaving their frontman to wonder if he could make it on his own in a changing musical landscape. Well, it didn't take long for him to find the answer. It's a song about finding a peace of mind and keeping things simple. That's kind of how I like it around here. Here's Tommy James and Dragging the Line.

hurry. I'm tired of waiting for you. The Kinks. Record that took that driving British invasion sound and drove it all the way to the top of the charts in 65 on KZRG Memorial Day weekend on Route 66. Well, from a pair of talented brothers from across the pond, Ray and Dave Davies of the Kinks, we turn to a pair of American brothers who became one of the most successful and influential duos in the entire history of rock and roll. We're talking about Don and Phil Everly, the Everly Brothers. This is Kathy's Clown as we cruise down Route 66 on KZRG. Don't

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0: That's Undisputed Truth with their massive psych soul classic, Smiling Faces Sometimes. Record that took a dark look at betrayal and went all the way to number 3 in the late summer of 71. Undisputed Truth. You also heard music from Mary Lee Rush, the Everly Brothers, and the Kinks.
1: And coming up as we cruise down Route 66, from the Undisputed Truth to the Undisputed Champions of that Philly soul sound.
0: Oh, you are so right.
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0: Here's your KZRG forecast. Into the latter part of the evening, we'll keep these showers and thunderstorms around, and then we will see things taper off pretty rapidly. Slight chance for showers hangs around until about midnight, and then late night we get the patchy fog. We'll keep it mostly cloudy. Fall back to 62. Sunday, early fog, partly sunny, headed up to 82. Sunday night, partly cloudy. Overnight low, 63. And then Memorial Day, we are mostly sunny, and we go up to 84. Then the rain returns, it looks like, for Tuesday. I'm Jeff Eno in the KZRG Storm Center.
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1: Well, up next is a British garage rock band famous for their raw, heavy-hitting hit, Wild Thing. They decided to show her a little softer side with this one. I think they did so. Here's the Trogs. Love is all around.

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0: else can you hear great music like that, huh? Nowhere except Saturday nights down Route 66 on KZRG, the Ronettes, featuring the unforgettable lead vocals of Ronnie Spector. Be My Baby. 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
3: Fox News, I'm Deborah Valentine. A gunman died at a hospital after being shot by Secret Service agents after opening fire outside the White House. Fox's Alex Hogan.
4: We do know that this is an active investigation, that the police are working with Secret Service, and this is an area, of course, has a heavy police presence to begin with.
3: The White House was put on lockdown for a time. President Trump was at the White House at the time. A civilian bystander was shot and is in critical condition. President Trump announcing a breakthrough deal with Iran to end the conflict. Fox's Alicia Acuna.
5: He says final details are still being worked out between the U.S., Iran, and other countries. More details are expected soon.
3: The deal reportedly includes the reopening of the Strait of Hormuz, eases restrictions on Iranian ports and assets. It allows 30 days for talks on Iran's nuclear program. 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
11: Here's your KZRG forecast. Into the latter part of the evening, we'll keep these showers and thunderstorms around, and then we will see things taper off pretty rapidly. Slight chance for showers hangs around until about midnight, and then late night we get the patchy fog. We'll keep it mostly cloudy. Fall back to 62. Sunday, early fog, partly sunny, headed up to 82. Sunday night, partly cloudy. Overnight low, 63. And then Memorial Day, we are mostly sunny, and we go up to 84. Then the rain returns, it looks like, for Tuesday. I'm Jeff Eno in the KZRG Storm Center.
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0: Jimmy, you better get back in town. They were one of the biggest girl groups of the late 60s, and that was a big one for them. Martha and the Vandellas and Jimmy Mack on KZRG.
1: Well, in the fall of 1964, this next band had already scored a couple of minor hits in America. But they were still looking for that one big breakthrough record to truly conquer the states. Well, this song right here, they helped them do just that. Here's the Rolling Stones with Time Is On My Side as we cruise down Route 6.

0: Thank you so swell. Turtles, Route 66, KZRG. Hey, we'll get some sports scores straight ahead.
1: And on the way, we have a song that just helps remind us all everything's going to be all right.
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9: The New York Knicks are up 3-0 in the NBA's East Finals after a victory at Cleveland tonight, 121-108. Jalen Brunson with 30 points. The Knicks' last finals appearance was 1999. They're a game away from getting to the NBA Finals. In the WNBA, 3 games, the road team won each. Minnesota, Portland, and the LA Sparks, who won at Las Vegas, 101-95. Kelsey Plum, ex of Vegas, 38 points and 9 assists. In the NHL playoffs, Carolina in the East Final is tied at a game apiece after a home overtime win against Montreal 3-2. Siwoo Kim leads by 2 strokes at the Byron Nelson. A lot of rain in Charlotte for NASCAR this weekend. Trucks race was postponed again. The O'Reilly race was stopped after stage 2. Ross Chastain won it. The Dodgers were down 3-0 in the first inning, but won 11-3 at Milwaukee this evening.
10: Here is your KCRG forecast. Slight chance for a shower here overnight, otherwise mostly cloudy skies. Breakfast time lows in the upper 50s. Clouds and fog Sunday morning will break up and give way to afternoon sun. It'll be a warm one. Temperatures all the way up into low 80s Sunday afternoon. Sunny and warm Monday for Memorial Day. Temperatures Monday afternoon reaching highs in the low part of the 80s. Chance of showers and storms again Tuesday and Wednesday. High temperatures both afternoons in the upper 70s to near 80 degrees. I'm meteorologist Ken Boone in the KCRG Storm Center.
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0: Doesn't matter what anybody else says. It's all right to have a good time. 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
1: Taking us up to news time is a song that was first recorded in 1970 by Connie Stevens. But when this five-man vocal group from Philadelphia got a hold of it, added a lush arrangement, and let their lead singer's soaring falsetto take center stage, it turned it into pure gold. It became their highest charting song. This is the Stylistics. Bet you by golly,

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1: Shots fired near the White House. I'm Deborah Valentine, Fox News. A man who fired shots outside the White House is identified as Nasir Best. A Secret Service return fire. The man died at a hospital. Fox News is confirming Best had a history of mental illness. He was arrested twice last year and had a restraining order to stay away from the White House. Fox's Alex Hogan is in Washington, D.C. with more.
2: We've been seeing members of the Secret Service and members of the police come and go. However, as it pertains to the lockdown information, we were told that lockdown has lifted. Of course, a lot of questions as to what exactly happened and the motive behind all of this and whether or not this was planned out, what exactly took place. For right now, again, the D.C. police telling anyone in the area to avoid coming here. Of course, there's a lot of onlookers, a lot of curiosity and concern as we're hearing from more members of the government who are reaching out saying that they're just happy to know that no one within the White House was hurt.
1: The gunman did not enter the security perimeter of the White House. The president was at the White House at the time. A passerby is reported in critical condition after getting caught in the crossfire. President Trump announcing on Truth Social a potential peace deal has been reached with Iran. Fox's Alicia Acuna has details.
3: President Trump says a deal to end the war with Iran has been largely negotiated. He says final details are still being worked out between the U.S., Iran, and other countries. More details are expected soon. The agreement reportedly would reopen the Strait of Hormuz, ease restrictions on Iranian ports and assets. It would also begin at least a 30-day period for further talks on Iran's nuclear program, including the future of its enriched uranium stockpile.
1: Involved in peace talks, Saudi Arabia, Qatar, the UAE, Egypt, Jordan, Turkey, and Pakistan. America's listening to Fox News.
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1: Asking for more witnesses to come forward as they continue investigating allegations against former Prince Andrew.
7: Now, Thames Valley Police, they provided an update this week on its investigation into the allegations of misconduct in public office by Andrew Mountbatten Windsor. Previously, police said they were assessing reports that the former prince sent confidential trade documents to Jeffrey Epstein while serving as the UK's trade envoy. Newly released government documents show Queen Elizabeth was very keen for Andrew to take that trade role. But detectives, they say they're expanding their appeal, saying misconduct in public office can take different forms, including potentially financial or sexual offenses. Officers say they're speaking to a number of witnesses, calling this a serious and complex case. The former prince was arrested in February on his 66th birthday, later released under caution and further investigation.
1: That's Fox's Stephanie Bennett reporting from London. Andrew has denied all of the accusations. New details emerging in the assassination plot against Ivanka Trump.
8: The trained Iraqi national who was taken into custody last week allegedly made a pledge to kill Ivanka and had a blueprint of her Florida home. This was in response to the killing of Iranian military chief Qasem Soleimani. A source telling the New York Post that the suspect said this, quote, "We need to kill Ivanka to burn down the house of Trump the way he burned down our house." According to the DOJ, the terror suspect has been behind attacks on multiple U.S. and Jewish targets. He was arrested and brought to the U.S. to face multiple terrorism-related charges.
1: That's Fox's Chandler Painter reporting. The suspect was trained by the Islamic Revolutionary Guard Corps. And recapping our top story, a gunman opened fire near the White House, causing it to be put on lockdown. An official says the attacker shot at Secret Service agents who returned fire. The gunman was taken to the hospital where he later died. I'm Deborah Valentine. This is Fox News.
0: There's never a bad time for things like a day off from work, a call from a loved one, or $100 in cash. 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
10: Here is your KCRG forecast. Slight chance of showers here overnight. Otherwise, mostly cloudy skies, upper 50s, clouds and fog. Sunday morning will break up and give way to afternoon sun. It'll be warm, low 80s. Sunny and warm Monday for Memorial Day, low 80s. I'm meteorologist Ken Boone in the KCRG Storm Center.
11: 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It's dark, and we're wearing sunglasses.

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1: 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I'm Terry Hester.
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2: Well, bringing us home tonight is a group of American musicians who just couldn't seem to catch a break here in the U.S. So they packed their bags and headed for the lights of Paris, France. And it was there, in the shadow of the Eiffel Tower, that they formed a band with a name that invoked the fall harvest. Well, here are those American boys by the way of Paris. It's King Harvest, dancing in the moonlight.

0: Rolling down Route 66 this Memorial Day weekend in the 11 o'clock hour on KZRG, Harper's Bazaar. Song written by Paul Simon. 59th Street Bridge song. Turned into a top 40 smash. That was in 67.
1: Hey, what do you say we cross that cool bridge in New York City? Hop on that ocean liner and head across the Atlantic. And hear a song by a young lady who practically defined the British invasion for female solo artists. We're talking about Dusty Springfield. I only want to be with you.

0: She is celebrating 100 years. Route 66, KZRG. Motown executives thought that song right there was too political for the radio, but Marvin stuck to his guns, and it became one of the biggest hits of his legendary career. Marvin Gaye, What's Going On? You also heard music from Dusty Springfield, Harper's Bazaar, and King Harvest.
1: And on the way, a song about a country boy who could play a guitar just like ringing a bell.
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8: Here is your KCRG forecast. Slight chance for a shower here overnight. Otherwise, mostly cloudy skies. Breakfast time lows in the upper 50s. Clouds and fog Sunday morning will break up and give way to afternoon sun. It'll be a warm one. Temperatures all the way up into low 80s Sunday afternoon. Sunny and warm Monday for Memorial Day. Temperatures Monday afternoon reaching highs in the low part of the 80s. Chance of showers and storms again Tuesday and Wednesday. High temperatures both afternoons in the upper 70s to near 80 degrees. I'm meteorologist Ken Boone in the KCRG Storm Center.
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0: song has been covered by everyone from Jimi Hendrix to Elvis Presley. Still sounds just as fresh tonight as it did when it first hit the airwaves in 1958. Chuck Berry and Johnny B. Goode on KZRG. And and Back to the Future as well.
1: Yeah, Marty McFly covered
0: Marty
1: it.
0: Marty covered it.
1: Well, you've heard us talk about some of the B-side records becoming more popular than the A-sides. Well, in 1969, three studio musicians recorded this next song as a throwaway B-side. They thought the song was so embarrassing, they didn't want their real names on it. But the record company loved it and released it as an A-side. Well, they got over their embarrassment when it hit number one. This is Steam with Na Na, Hey Hey, Kiss 'em Goodbye.

0: That incredible glass-shattering high note right there was sung by the band's bass player, Randy Meister. Eagles, Take It to the Limit on KZRG.
1: And on the way, we got a song that was recorded under complete secrecy.
0: Shh, be real quiet.
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3: News. I'm Chris DeMeo. A gunman firing shots near the White House Saturday.
4: A lockdown at the White House has been lifted. This after a gunman allegedly fired at least three shots toward the White House at a checkpoint. The U.S. Secret Service says they returned fire, killing him. A bystander was also struck in the exchange. The gunman never got inside the perimeter of the White House. The FBI is investigating.
3: Fox's Alicia Acuna. President Trump was in the White House at the time. The shooter's identified as Nasir Best. President Trump says a deal with Iran, including the opening of the Strait of Hormuz, has been largely negotiated.
5: Reports now say President Trump will discuss the latest Iran draft agreement with advisors and may make a decision as early as tomorrow.
3: Fox's Aisha Hosni, both sides emphasizing their key positions and warned of risks if the attacks resume. 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
10: Here is your KCRG forecast. Slight chance for a shower here overnight. Otherwise, mostly cloudy skies. Breakfast time lows in the upper 50s. Clouds and fog Sunday morning will break up and give way to afternoon sun. It'll be a warm one. Temperatures all the way up into low 80s Sunday afternoon. Sunny and warm Monday for Memorial Day. Temperatures Monday afternoon reaching highs in the low part of the 80s. Chance of showers and storms again Tuesday and Wednesday. High temperatures both afternoons in the upper 70s to near 80 degrees. I'm meteorologist Ken Boone in the KCRG Storm Center.
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0: Memorial Day weekend, cruising Route 66 KZRG. Hey, a little history on that song. In 1970, Tony was a top New York record executive. He wanted to record that song, but just because of his day job, he wasn't allowed to release music under his own name. So he snuck into the studio, laid down the vocals in secret, and released the record under the fake name Dawn. Well, it became an international hit. Tony Orlando and Dawn with Candida.
1: Well, in early 1970, a four-piece rock band accomplished something that no other musical act from their country had ever done. They came all the way from the Netherlands, sung in a language that wasn't their native tongue, and took a song named after the Roman goddess of love and beauty all the way to the number one spot in America. Well, that band is Shocking Blue, and this song is Venus on Route 66 KZR.

0: Well, that's the man who brought the sound of reggae all the way from Jamaica to the very top of the American charts. And he did so in 72. Johnny Nash, I Can See Clearly Now. Sports update straight ahead.
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11: The New York Knicks have won 10 straight games after Saturday night's 121-108 decision at Cleveland. They're up 3-0 in the NBA's East Finals. The Knicks' last loss was a month ago this postseason at Atlanta. Jalen Brunson with 30 points in this victory. The Knicks are one win away from making the NBA Finals for the first time since 1999. Three WNBA games, the road team won each, Minnesota, Portland, and LA, which won at Las Vegas, 101-95. Kelsey Plum, 38 points. In the NHL playoffs, Carolina tied the East Final at a game apiece with an overtime home win against Montreal, 3-2. Siwoo Kim leads by two strokes at the Byron Nelson. Scottie Scheffler is tied for second. To baseball, the Dodgers trailed 3-0 in the first, but won 11-3 at Milwaukee. LA still a half game over the Padres in the NL West. Pods had just two hits, but in San Diego shut out the A's 2-0.
12: Here is your KCRG forecast. Slight chance for a shower here overnight, otherwise mostly cloudy skies. Breakfast time lows in the upper 50s. Clouds and fog Sunday morning will break up and give way to afternoon sun. It'll be a warm one. Temperatures all the way up into low 80s Sunday afternoon. Sunny and warm Monday for Memorial Day. Temperatures Monday afternoon reaching highs in the low part of the 80s. Chance of showers and storms again Tuesday and Wednesday. High temperatures both afternoons in the upper 70s to near 80 degrees. I'm meteorologist Ken Boone in the KCRG Storm Center.
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0: 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Well, you got to make room for Fox Radio News at midnight. Then it's live, coast to coast. Come to an end of our journey tonight, but we will return next weekend, next Saturday night, 8 o'clock on KZRG. Matt, thanks for cruising.
1: Well, thanks for letting me ride along, brother. I hope everybody has a wonderful and safe Memorial Day weekend. And the Temptations had the song.
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3: Shots near the White House. I'm Chris DeMeo, Fox News. A suspect firing shots near the security checkpoint of the White House on Saturday night.
4: This is what happened around 6 o'clock this evening. I'm told that a gunman came up near the White House on the west side, what is described to me as Gate 17. This is kind of near 14th Street on the west side of the White House, and came up and brandished some sort of a pistol. We don't know what type of pistol it was, but he then fired toward the White House three times. And the United States Secret Service, they returned fire. We don't know how many shots that they got off, and they apparently took the gunman down. Now, sometime in this gunfire exchange, a civilian on the street was struck by this gunfire, and we do not know the condition of that person right now. But the important thing to know is that the gunman who came up with the pistol and was taken down by the Secret Service.
3: That's Fox's Chad Pergram. And the Secret Service says that the suspect was shot and killed. He's identified as 21-year-old Nasir Best. President Trump says negotiations are nearly finalized on a peace deal with Iran. He made the announcement on Truth Social this afternoon after holding separate calls with Middle Eastern mediators and Israeli Prime Minister Benjamin Netanyahu.
5: President Trump has reportedly said that they are getting a lot closer to finalizing a deal. We also know that U.S. Secretary of State Marco Rubio, who just landed in India, has previously said that slight progress has been made. Now, we know a delegation from Pakistan that included the country's army chief was just in Iran. They met with Iran's foreign minister and the speaker of parliament as they worked to hammer out the final details of a potential ceasefire deal. One official here in the UAE says that he feels like there's a 50-50 chance of there being a deal between Iran and the U.S.
3: Fox's Jeff Paul. Montgomery, Texas officials say two people injured in a shooting in New Caney. No word on their conditions. 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
3: A damaged chemical storage tank that authorities fear is at risk of exploding or rupturing in Southern California is not cooling down.
10: Unfortunately, I do have to report that the temperature was 90 degrees. Yesterday morning, it was 77 degrees when we backed out. It's been averaging about a degree an hour increasing. So that's the bad news.
3: Fire Authority Division Chief Craig Covey, 40,000 people in the Garden Grove area under evacuation orders. Governor Gavin Newsom has also declared a state of emergency for Orange County. Officials in the Philippines say a nine-story building under construction has collapsed, possibly trapping dozens of workers. Police say 22 people managed to get out while others remain missing. There's no immediate word on any deaths. New details emerging in the assassination plot against Ivanka Trump.
11: The trained Iraqi national who was taken into custody last week allegedly made a pledge to kill Ivanka and had a blueprint of her Florida home. This was in response to the killing of Iranian military chief Qasem Soleimani. A source telling the New York Post that the suspect said this, quote, "We need to kill Ivanka to burn down the house of Trump the way he burned down our house." According to the DOJ, the terror suspect has been behind attacks attacks on multiple U.S. and Jewish targets. He was arrested and brought to the U.S. to face multiple terrorism-related charges.
3: Fox's Chanley Painter. The cause of death for NASCAR driver Kyle Busch has been released by his family.
12: His family now says he died after severe pneumonia progressed into sepsis, resulting in rapid and overwhelming associated complications. The family received the report today. Busch, a two-time NASCAR champion, died at just 41 years of age on Thursday, a day after passing out in a racing simulator.
3: That's Fox's Jonathan Hunt reporting. I'm Chris DeMayo. This is Fox News.
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14: Here is your KCRG forecast. Slight chance of showers here overnight. Otherwise, mostly cloudy skies, upper 50s, clouds and fog. Sunday morning will break up and give way to afternoon sun. It'll be warm, low 80s. Sunny and warm Monday for Memorial Day, low 80s. I'm meteorologist Ken Boone in the KCRG Storm Center.
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0: Well, good morning, or good evening, depending on where you are, live across America on this Memorial Day weekend. We are 100% 4 hours of live radio from a dimly lit underground bunker buried deep beneath the shifting sands of the Sonoran Desert, where the radar sweeps endlessly across the night sky. The coffee is black, and the phones are already lighting up. And somewhere between midnight and dawn, the truth still fights to be heard. My name's Rich Barra. I'm your host tonight while most of the world sleeps. And you are driving down a dark highway, or maybe you can't sleep and you're sitting around the campfire in your backyard. We're going to ask a question. I think it's becoming harder and harder to ignore. Are we truly alone with our thoughts anymore? Not just alone in the universe, but just with our thoughts. For decades, we welcomed technology into our homes, into our pockets, even onto our bedside tables. Phones, tablets, smart TVs, devices designed to connect us to the world. But what if those same devices are quietly listening back? They are. Tonight, inventor and privacy expert Rick Ralston joins us to explore that unsettling reality of the digital surveillance, how our home electronics may be harvesting data, building voice prints, tracking behavior, and why protecting your privacy may no longer be optional in the modern world. From hidden microphones to the growing power of artificial intelligence, we're going to look at that invisible system that's shaping our lives every single day. And I think no more important time to dive into it than right now. And then later, we're going to travel beyond the physical world into the mysterious realm of what we call the Akashic Records. Now, I don't know much about this, but we're going to learn it all tonight. A supposed cosmic archive said to contain the memory of every soul, every thought, every possibility across time itself. See the tie-in there? Mystic and research expert Emily Harrison. She's going to join us to discuss higher consciousness, synchronicities, UFO encounters, interdimensional beings, and that strange energy surrounding Mount Shasta, which we've talked about here on Coast to Coast before, a place long associated with missing time, unexplained lights, missing people, stories that blur the lines between spiritual awakening and something far stranger. So buckle up, whatever it is that's keeping you awake. Let it. Dim the lights, keep your eyes on the skies, because somewhere out there tonight, the answers are waiting. My name is Rich Barra. We sail into the mystic together when we come right back on Coast to Coast AM.
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0: Welcome back to Coast AM. I'm your host tonight. My name's Rich Barra. Now, our guest is named Rick Ralston. He is an inventor of a product called MicLock, which we'll get into here in a little bit. But he believes that privacy required a physical solution. So he developed a plug-and-play hardware device that delivers silence through the microphone channel of any port without any software. It's backed by a U.S. utility patent and over 1 million units sold on Amazon. MicLock offers simple, effective digital privacy for a complex new world. So I want to talk about when our privacy started getting away from us and why is it even important that we have privacy? Now, I might be one of those people that think, well, everybody's listening to everything anyway. So if you got nothing to hide, what's the big deal? But let's bring on Rick. Hey, Rick, welcome to Coast AM.
5: Hi, Rich. Great to be here. Thanks for having me on.
0: Now, this is not just you kind of sitting around a garage and thinking, hey, I want to make sure nobody's listening to me. You've got a long history of building supercomputers that really big companies that people have heard of have used, right?
5: That's right. I've got almost 40 years of experience building the computers that run the internet, whether it's the signal that you send from your phone through radio signals, through internet cable, all of that feeds into a big data warehouse or a central exchange system. All of that is piped and addressed to where it needs to go. So my whole background has been the designing and the deployment of those systems. But, you know, that was what I was trained for, a design engineer. And that's what I love doing. And, you know, when I was young, maybe a little bit more naive than I am now, I really thought that a lot of the world's problems could be solved with better communication.
0: Oh, that's a great point that you bring up there, because don't you feel like now that you're not naive, you don't feel like the world's problems can be solved through better communication? Is that what you're saying?
5: I was so wrong.
0: I mean, dig into that, because the surface, it does seem like, yeah, if we can find more efficient ways to communicate faster, then that means there's less middlemen, less grapevine, more direct. And you're saying the opposite is true.
5: What I'm saying is the internet is basically a reflection of mankind. It has all of our great points and all of our weak points. If you use AI and it goes and scrapes something off of an internet site, you know, it validating that as a fact, you know, it can't, right? So it just passes it along as truth. Now, humans lie, believe it or not. And, you know, I guess I just thought naively that people would just use it for betterment. But, you know, people do stuff that's not great. You know, they put untruths on there. They put fables or lies, you know, things to manipulate people. And, you know, so what I thought, it would be this great, helpful, educational, you know, dawning of a new digital age. And quite frankly, it's a dystopia.
0: Is that true for any new technology, that it could be great, but in the wrong hands, it could be used for, you know, something nefarious?
5: Absolutely. I think in all of life, there's a duality of things, right? You know, like fire, you can cook food, you can burn down a house, a knife, you know, you can make sushi, or you could hurt somebody. Right. So there's always these inherent dual purposes of technology. And I think we're just starting to really understand and grasp that. I remember like 15 years ago, you know, having a phone in your camera was a kind of a novelty thing, or a camera hooked up to your computer. That was high tech, right? Now, I mean, I don't know how many are in your house, but if I go around and count the internet connected microphones, cameras between my,
0: there's a lot of devices in this house. That's why when you,
5: I got like 25 or 30.
0: Sure. When you sent me the mic locks, I'm like, well, that'll cover 2 or 3, 4 things, even 10. But if I look at just the, isn't there a little app? I think it's called Fang or Fing or something like that. We can see what's connected to your Wi-Fi in your house.
5: You sure can. You can see all the traffic going through it.
0: Yeah, and, I think I have 50, you know, 53, 54 items going through. And that was a few years ago, last time I checked. So it's probably a lot more now. But I feel like I need to go back to the beginning when the internet was new. And maybe even, I guess you were probably one of those kids in high school that you were learning how to write in DOS and make your own computers, and I assume you started like that with sort of eye of like, oh wow, we can make these cool programs that play games and they can do other stuff. So at some point though, you saw the privacy get sort of usurped from the people who had freedom, probably around 9/11, I think, as we've talked earlier, and we'll get to that in a second. But is that a big part of when things shifted as far as, I'm going to do this in air quotes, surveillance kind of changed for Americans anyway?
5: I think so. I mean, if I had to put my finger on one moment where I thought the sea tide kind of changed, 9/11, you know, for me is kind of where things kind of, became very clear. In terms of what the technology did and the capabilities it had.
0: Well, as we go tonight, I want to keep this dialogue kind of open because, listener, when you have Rick on the phone, this is not a guy who just built computers. This is the guy that if Michael Dell wanted to have a computer built, he would call Rick. If Amazon wanted computers to run things, if Google wanted, they call Rick and Rick's company. They would build those supercomputers. So if you have questions throughout tonight, Rick, if you're good with it, call in and we'll put you on throughout the show. And we'll spend some big time answering questions from listeners. So,
5: excellent.
0: Let me start in this. Kind of give me the beginning of you starting to build instead of the computer in your room when you kind of got elevated to doing more computing for bigger companies that needed something specific. When did that change?
5: Well, so, you know, the ideas of, you know, like the personal, you know, like computing was kind of in two worlds when I was coming of age. The personal computer was just starting out. And then they had the VAX, VMS mainframe systems. Those were the big IT department things that the, you know, Fortune 500 companies would have. And, you know, they had special floors with cooling systems running underneath it. And between those two worlds just didn't touch. You know, the mainframe folks thought the personal computers were a joke, and the personal computer people thought, well, you know, why would I want a punch card? I have a mouse, right? So, you know, the camps were far apart, but as technology progressed, as devices got faster, Moore's law of processing power, you know, just, you know, if you look at how much a TV cost in the 80s versus what you can buy a TV for today, I mean, it's insane. The quality is so much better. It's cheap. It's connected to the internet. You can stream your life away with movies, right? You know, the options are endless, and the technology and the power has just gotten, you know, so much more robust. And if you think about what phones were like, you know, in the 70s or 80s,
0: pretty,
5: you know,
0: basic.
5: They're pretty dumb terminals.
0: Yeah.
5: Really. I mean, you know, you're fancy if you had a second line or if you had a push button phone. But now, you know, we carry phones in our pockets, but they're not a phone. It's a computer. It's a really good computer with a lot of radios in it. You know, it can,
0: and quite honestly, a pretty reliable one too. I don't know that I have that many glitches on my iPhone. Like, and on my TRS-80 back in the day, yes, everything didn't work all the time. But when you're talking about the dawn of personal computing, I feel like that was the Radio Shack bread and butter. Didn't that pretty much launch that company?
5: Well, I had a TRS-80. Some people called it a trash 80, but I liked it. It was a good computer. It was well built.
0: I mean, I'm sure you learned a lot. I'm sure you learned a lot about engineering.
5: Oh, yeah. Yeah, no, I fell in love with technology when I saw my first remote control. I just fell in love with buttons as a kid, and that just really drove me. You know, I just knew exactly what I wanted to do. I just wanted to design and work on computers. That was, you know, my calling, and that's what I wanted to do, and was fortunate enough to have the capability and opportunity to do it. So, you know, my, you know, in high school and junior high, yeah, I was taking computer classes and stuff like that, but, you know, everything changes, but just getting that familiarity so you weren't afraid to try something and just see if it works. I think a lot of people just get afraid and don't, you know, I don't know how to do that, or it's not for me, you know, but, you know, I think we also take reliability or quality of service for granted, right? You know, your phone's up 99.9999% of the time. That's great for everybody.
0: It's, oh yeah, that's true. But it's also listening too.
5: So that's right.
0: I remember way back in the day, one of my relatives saying, like, before even the internet was on, he would say anything that you can look into, like a TV, anything that you can hear things on can hear you back. And he was a former military guy. So I guess I wonder how long we've had technology that can be manipulated to give up information about us. I've heard about this microphone that you can be almost a mile away, and if there's like a glass of water or something like that around you, it can point almost like a sniper scope at that glass of water and pick up what you're saying from a mile away. Have you heard about that tech?
5: Yeah, I sure have.
0: So it's out there. That's not a myth
5: really,
0: anymore.
5: Yeah. No, not at all. And they also have ways of simulating acoustics with lasers. University of Tokyo, University of Michigan were able to send a laser beam from one building to another and recreate somebody's voice in another building to activate a voice command agent. So, yeah, it's amazing.
0: Have you heard of that book, Going Zero?
5: No, I sure haven't.
0: I'm going to probably sell this wrong. I wanted to look it up to make sure I'm right. Yep, that's the name of the book. It's sort of a tech thriller, and cool. It's this company, think of it as like an Elon Musk type, that is trying to get the government to pick up the system, which can use any street camera, any internet, anything to find anybody. And what they decide to do is give 10 people a shot of $3 million to disappear for a week and a half. And if you can't be found, then you will get the $3 million. And what they're trying to do is show how all-encompassing it is. And I think the reality of this book is it brings up a lot of tools on how you can be found pretty much anywhere. If you're breathing somewhere, you know, just don't go thinking that you can hide in the woods in a cabin. You got to get a lot further than that. If you take a car, if you take a trade, if you take anything, you can be found. But I guess maybe the idea is that keeping our privacy is an active world where it used to be maybe an opt-in. I don't think it's an opt-in anymore, is it?
5: No, you know, think about it. Every time you install a new app or put on a new program, right, you get the terms of service. I mean, honestly, I've read a couple in my life, and they're frightening. I mean, they basically own everything you send into them, you know, especially if you're inputing something. And, you know,
0: who are the worst for that? Who's the worst? Is TikTok the worst for that?
5: I think any of the social media companies would be the worst, but you know, let's just talk about the reality. The online advertising industry is a $1 trillion a year business, right? And there's not small players in it. They're the big, you know, the Google, the Amazon, the Apple, the Meta, all the big companies, you know, they make their money off of retargeting or selling digital advertisements. And it's very lucrative, and it's like a huge printing press that they've got going on. But, you know, they're able to specifically target to you ads that, you know, you've at least expressed some interest in, whether you've clicked on a web page, whether you've said something to that effect, whether you've written an email. But they triangulate all these little data elements to figure out what, you know, what you're in the mood to buy, what you want to do, what your eyes are looking for.
0: Why should someone care? Because I know people are listening, and I think they feel like, I know they're listening now anyway, but I don't really have anything to hide. Why is it a bigger deal than that? And we may even have to spend a little time on the backside of this break too, but start me off there. Why do I care about my privacy at this point?
5: Well, you know, I think it's a really, you know, your privacy doesn't end when you get on a computer or a phone, right? Just the same way your privacy doesn't end when you go inside your house. In fact, you have great expectations of personal privacy when you're inside your house, when you're in a airport or a walking in a public park or something like that. You should have low expectations for privacy, right? But when you're home, or you know, you're in your bedroom or your family room, or you know, just by yourself and alone in your car, you should have privacy. I mean, privacy is a fundamental human life, right? I mean, you know, people that, you know, do bad things and have to go to prison, one of the first things they take away is your privacy. That nice shower setup you have, that's communal, right? Eating alone? No, you eat with everybody else. Sleeping? No, you're sharing. Yeah, you know, so your privacy is gone. You know, so I just believe it's a fundamental free right of a human being. And the only way you should lose it is if you've done something bad. And, you know, and even then I'm really not, I believe privacy is a fundamental human right.
0: And you should like it now. Nowadays, we have to work for it. Otherwise, you know, everybody's listening at all times.
5: Right.
0: Yeah, I can't tell you how many times somebody's like, hey, I'm looking for a screwdriver. And then like all of a sudden you're seeing ads for Ace Hardware on your computer. Like it's so common now that we might as well not even discuss it as like they might be listening. People are listening. That is truth,
5: yes.
0: Right? All right. So when we get back, we're going to talk about your invention. And we're also going to kind of talk about when things shifted and why you should be a little bit scared about people spying you on you. When we come back with Rick Ralston on Coast to Coast AM.

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1: Fox News, I'm Deborah Valentine. The Secret Service returned fire after a gunman opened fire outside the White House perimeter. The gunman, identified by Fox as Nazir Best of Maryland, was shot and died at a hospital. Fox's Alex Hogan.
2: Of course, a lot of questions as to, you know, what exactly happened and the motive behind all of this and whether or not this was planned out.
1: Fox also confirms Best had a history of mental illness, at least two prior arrests, and an order to stay away from the White House. A bystander caught in the crossfire is in critical condition. President Trump, who was at the White House at the time of the shooting incident, announcing on Truth Social that a deal with Iran has been largely negotiated.
3: The agreement reportedly would reopen the Strait of Hormuz, ease restrictions on Iranian ports and assets. It would also begin at least a 30-day period for further talks on Iran's nuclear program.
1: Fox's Alicia Acuna reporting. 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
2: Here is your KCRG forecast. Slight chance for a shower here overnight. Otherwise, mostly cloudy skies. Breakfast time lows in the upper 50s. Clouds and fog Sunday morning will break up and give way to afternoon sun. It'll be a warm one. Temperatures all the way up into low 80s Sunday afternoon. Sunny and warm Monday for Memorial Day. Temperatures Monday afternoon reaching highs in the low part of the 80s. Chance of showers and storms again Tuesday and Wednesday. High temperatures both afternoons in the upper 70s to near 80 degrees. I'm meteorologist Ken Boone in the KCRG Storm Center.
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1: Our guest for the first part of the show is Rick Ralston, inventor. I say super genius, and I think there are many that would agree with that. And we're going to talk about his invention called Mic Lock here in just a second here. As I'm kind of rounding up, we're all live tonight, so when you call in, you're talking to us live. As I'm kind of getting ready for the show tonight, I see a few things that I want to talk to you about that have something to do with privacy and something to do with the internet. First of all, there's this, the Pentagon disclosure of more UFO files. And then there's, like all these shots, about 30 shots that rang out at the White House again, and they captured the suspect. I want to start there. How much do you think the internet and what we're consuming and what we're exposed to has made us go hard left, hard right, hard stance on things instead of just considering that we're all humans? Have we lost a little bit of our humanity with the age of internet and social media? I know that's a pretty hard question for a guy who's just trying to invent stuff to keep it private, but I just do want to get your take on that. Unless you totally don't want to answer. Did we lose Rick? Hello.
2: I work on these things, and I want to feel like I'm doing a good job, right? And these things are of value and are useful, you know. So I do care, and you know. So what is my opinion? You know, my opinion is, honestly, I suspect everything I see on the internet, right? So
1: you take you're skeptical of everything.
2: I take it with a grain of salt. So one of the things that I think the lesson of the internet is, you know, what we give away first and foremost, at least in my opinion, is our critical thinking skills. You know, the ability, you know, that we're easily assuaged by emotion. You know, facts are hard and, you know, are sticky and become obstacles, you know, and we're kind of instant gratification consumers and thinkers.
1: More than ever.
2: For the most part. Yeah. I mean, like DoorDash. I mean, like 40 years ago, do you think, you know, you could tell me you could have a viable business idea of getting a $3 hamburger or a $4 hamburger delivered to cold? You know, it's strange the way these products take you, right? So I don't think, you know, that convenience, you know, I don't believe the bargain of the convenience is worth the price.
1: A business like DoorDash, I know it was around pre-COVID, but I wonder if it would have been as viable without us getting used to not hanging out around other people. I know a lot of restaurants, a lot of friends of mine who owned restaurants that had a dining experience, just like they just closed down after COVID because people would rather just get, you know, Outback Steakhouse delivered right to their house instead of interacting with people or, you know, the hassle of driving somewhere, which is like, our parents would have been like, well, you could cook dinner too. We're not even talking about that.
2: You know, my mom just said the kitchen's closed, and that was the only answer I got. I didn't get my McFlurry.
1: Yeah.
2: But yeah, I mean, you know, so yeah, I believe the convenience, it's made it so seducing. You know, it's just, you know, you don't even have to, you don't have to think anymore. You just search, right? You could just, you know, but in reality, it's all dependent on one thing, and that's energy. That when you don't have power, you don't have lights, you don't have a network, what are you going to do? You know, how are you going to live? You know, so you know, knowing what to do when the lights go out or knowing how to live when the lights are out, I think is very important.
1: Coming from the supercomputer designer. Okay, let's take a quick break. And when we come back, let's talk about your invention and what it does and why it is so important to protect your privacy. When we come back with Rick Ralston on Coast to Coast AM.
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1: Welcome back to Coast AM. I'm your host, Rich Barra. Our guest tonight, Rick Ralston. And we have all his stuff, all of his inventions hooked up at Coast to Coast AM. And just before I ask you about that, I do want to ask you about what we kind of tapped on earlier. Back around 9/11, you were making supercomputers for companies, and something, I guess, changed about surveillance. And was it the Patriot Act that kind of changed a little bit for how our freedoms are sort of compromised?
2: Well, yeah. Let me just kind of preface this. In every design, there is a backdoor. The reason is because the designer needs it. When he makes a mistake or she makes a mistake, they can go in and fix it quickly. Okay. So there's always a backdoor in every system. You know, I don't know one of them that there isn't a backdoor. So there was always a backdoor. Now, how open was the door? Did everybody have access to the door? All that stuff totally changed after 9/11. So we're doing the central exchange switch routers. Basically, that's like in the city of Chicago, you'll have like 8 of these, or Los Angeles, maybe you'll have 15, or somewhere around DC, you'll have a bazillion more, right? But each city gets a metro link, and then from there it distributes it to enterprise class or residential, and so the whole network goes out. So what we're building is the main guts, or the main network system, or the nerve system of the network. And we're building these systems, and they're complex. They're over 50,000 parts. They weigh, 1,800 pounds. They're 11 feet high, right? 4 feet wide, and 5 feet in the back. So they're big racks, and so it used to be we'd put them in a crate, and the crate would go into the truck, and it would go to the customer. And after 9/11, it didn't go straight to the customer. It went to a back room, and hand on heart, these guys look like the original members of the Geek Squad. I don't know, but it's guys with white, short sleeve white shirts and skinny black ties, and they take the switch into a room and do something to it. I'm assuming adding or modifying firmware, software, or adding
1: just in case they need to get in there, right?
2: Exactly. Yeah. Exactly.
1: Gotcha. Well, so tell me a little bit about your invention, the mic lock, and I know. I could preface this by saying I know that it's for pretty much any device. It doesn't have to be. You don't have to find a mic lock for your specific device because you sent me a few to I'm going to say play with. But I have been using them and the webcam blocker and all that. But tell me about the mic lock in general, what it does. Explain it, not like you're an engineer, because I know you're an engineer, but dumb it down for us like we're in third grade.
2: Okay, you be the judge. So this is the mic lock is a device that sends an electrical signal back into the computer, phone, tablet, whatever you have, that mimics the same sound that you would get if you had a microphone set up in a silent room where nobody was coming in, there wasn't a fan, there was no noise.
1: But you still have it turned on.
2: Sound of silence.
1: The mic is turned on.
2: Correct.
1: It's recording, but it's recording what seems like silence.
2: It's not recording. It is just sending the sound of silence back into the computer.
1: So if you're talking in a room.
2: It disables the recording. Yep.
1: If I have this plugged into my iPhone, this little device, and I'm chatting, and whoever is listening, you know, Best Buy or whoever wants all my information, whoever's listening to that device, they're hearing silence even though I'm talking. So it's sending them, because your phone's always transmitting, it's not going to stop it from transmitting. It's just now transmitting the sound of silence.
2: Correct. Because if it sent like no signal, that would be suspicious. If it sent, you know, the same song playing over and over and over again, somebody would knew, well, you know, my bug is not working, you know, but you know, it's kind of like a sensor, like for a video camera, you know, like if there's no activity for your security camera, it doesn't record, right? It only records when there's activity. Same thing when somebody tries to surveil you on the internet, they create a bot, right? You know, one person cannot follow another person around 24 hours a day. You know, you need to sleep, you need to eat, you need to do all.

0: to sleep, you need to eat, you need to do all the things that a human needs to do. So they create these bots. The bots go out, they infect your computer, they will listen, you know, they report what you say back. And what they don't do is they don't guess the silence. They don't guess the zeros. They can't. You know, if you're going to guess binary logic, you got bigger problems than just trying to surveil somebody. So okay, that's why the product works great.
1: Well, I'm understanding the product a little bit, but why does anybody want to record me?
0: Sure. So what you do, in your life is you look at things, you purchase things. It's basically a trail of things that interest you. That information, companies repackage and sell it to brokers who then sell it to advertisers and feeds this $1 trillion a year business to serve up stuff that they think you're more likely to buy. And it's not just like, you know, oh, I'm talking about aquariums, you know, and then I get, you know, ads for fish food or something like that.
1: Some people find that helpful. Yeah.
0: Some people do. I prefer to ask the computer rather than it tell me. You know, I believe the computer should do what I instruct it to rather than it telling me what to do.
1: And I know you sell these all over the world. And can I get this, like, if I jumped on Amazon, can I get a mic lock too?
0: You can. You know, Amazon sells our product. We sell it on our own store. We had an experience, you know, so Amazon, quite frankly, you know, the Alexa in your house, you know, all of the voice agents that they have, and, you know, they're not really big fans of the product.
1: I bet not.
0: At all. No, they're not. This is like, you know, they're not a bookstore. They're not an e-tailer. They're a data warehouse company, and they sell marketing information. And, you know, all of that is predicated on what I think is the most prolific sensor in the history of the world, and that's the microphone. The microphones are everywhere. And you think about, like, in an iPad and stuff, you've got a whole array.
1: There's like four or five of them, right?
0: That's right.
1: Do you need four mic locks for your iPad then?
0: That's a great question. So you don't. And the reason is it's signal to noise. There's an expression, two people, you know, talking at the same time is noise, right? It's because we may have two ears, but we only have one audio processor. You know, we may have two eyes, but we only have one visual processor. So that's why, you know, yes, you could probably look at 20 TV channels at one time, but you can only look at one, right? So these things are designed by humans. We have the same limitations as a computer would have. Even if a computer had two people talking over each other, it would not get 100%. It would do okay, but, you know, it's not going to get every word, every intonation, all the context. It's not going to be a good recording because the signal is low to the noise, right? So, yeah, that's the issue. And so they all of our devices are based on the pretext of, you know, we just have one audio active at a time. So your Bluetooth can be active or your internal speakerphone can be active, but only one thing can be active at a time.
1: If you have, I assume that you found a common frequency to record the silence across devices. If I'm an Intel grabber trying to get your Intel, can I not just switch frequencies and then be able to listen to you?
0: No, you wouldn't be able to. I mean, you would notice, like, so for example, if you've got a mic lock plugged in, it's not recording anything. So if somebody goes in and changes your settings to speakerphone, you would notice that. You'd see it. You know, they don't have an application that takes away the speakerphone function.
1: Gotcha.
0: So it will see it. So, you know, this is not a hack. It's a substitution, if you will. But it is a valid microphone. It's a valid microphone signal. The microphone does not record. It just sends the sound of silence.
1: It's pretty clever, actually. It's pretty clever.
0: Thank you, sir. Thank you. But if you go into your settings on an

0: iPhone or an Android device, try to turn off the microphone.
1: I don't know that there's a place that you can.
0: You can't.
1: But what happens when you have this plugged in and you want to Hey Siri something? Then what happens?
0: Well, so that's a really good question. So Hey Siri or Hey Google or Bixby by Samsung, these are all part of the operating system. You can't uninstall Siri. You can't uninstall Hey Google. So the operating system in terms of the hierarchy is the top, right? It's at the top of the pyramid.
1: Okay.
0: I have a peripheral.
1: So that would still work.
0: That would still work. But, again, I believe computers should do what you tell them to do, right? I think that's a good rule to have.
1: I bet you do.
0: I don't want the computer to do what it wants to do unless it's following a very, very hard rules. But, what this will allow you to do is be able to have a conversation without the fear of it being recorded. Now, do you have to, if I have four different computers, do I need to have a mic lock in each one? Yes, because each computer is separate and different. You need to have each device taped or, locked down. If you're meeting with a group of friends and you want to have a private conversation, everybody needs to have one plugged into your phone or, that weak link will be exploited.
1: I feel like your best organizers your best customers should be organized crime.
0: Our biggest customer is the U.S. government, so maybe it is.
1: Really? They're buying things happen around the world, when global events happen, do sales pop for you?
0: Yeah, I mean it's. I hate to cheer for bad things, but. It helps my business, but I believe everybody is entitled to privacy. I really, again, I'm not going to get into the morality of it or anything like that, but I believe privacy is something you should have.
1: And what do you say to people that say, I just don't care at this point if people have my information? Plugging in a mic lock is too much work. Can you tell me why that's a dangerous attitude to have?
0: Well, I think it's kind of, I could give you technical reasons, but I think it's like a common sense thing, right? You have curtains on your home, right? You close the curtains, right? You've got a lock on your door. You throw the lock, you do certain things and we don't expect the police to come out to our house every night and pull the curtains or lock the doors, right? It's the same obligation you have with your digital devices, your personal electronic devices. It's your responsibility to take care of that. Because if you don't, you can't turn off the speaker from your operating system, right?
1: I feel like too, and maybe you don't want to comment on this, but do you feel like too, when the masks were around during COVID, I know that came up a lot on this show, that people were looking at that as another form of surveillance. Like could they identify people with masks on, especially if we're, if we're separating, if we're keeping our social distance, was that another way of building up the database of spying on people or getting enough data on people where they could use facial recognition behind a mask?
0: Yeah, because there's enough geometric patterns if you have a mask over your face to still map out your face. Apple did it, right? So they basically just took all the data images with people on a mask and fed it into the system. So,
1: well, this is a very important and scary conversation that we're having here, and we're going to continue it with your calls. Rick Ralston, his device, the mic lock, linked up at Coast to Coast. But more importantly, we're going to talk about your privacy and how you can protect it. Like you said, not a hack, a device. When we come back from Coast to Coast AM.

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4: The Secret Service takes down a gunman. I'm Deborah Valentine, Fox News. A man who fired shots outside the White House, identified as Nashir Best of Maryland. The Secret Service returned fire. Best died at a hospital. Fox News is confirming Best had a history of mental illness. He was arrested at least twice last year and had a restraining order to stay away from the White House. Fox's Alex Hogan is in Washington, D.C. with more.
5: We've been seeing members of the Secret Service and members of the police come and go. However, as it pertains to the lockdown information, we were told that that lockdown has lifted. Of course, a lot of questions as to, you know, what exactly happened and the motive behind all of this and whether or not this was planned out, what exactly took place. For right now, again, D.C. police telling anyone in the area to avoid coming here. Of course, there's a lot of onlookers, a lot of curiosity and concern as we're hearing from more members of the government who are reaching out saying that they're just happy to know that no one within the White House was hurt.
4: The gunman did not enter the security perimeter of the White House. The president was at the White House at the time. A passerby is in critical condition after getting caught in the crossfire. President Trump announcing on Truth Social a potential peace deal has been reached with Iran. Fox's Chanley Painter reports.
6: Final details are still being worked out, with more information expected soon. The proposed framework would reportedly reopen the Strait of Hormuz and ease restrictions on Iranian ports and frozen assets. It would also extend the current ceasefire for at least 60 days to allow further talks on Iran's nuclear program, including the future of its enriched uranium stockpile.
4: The agreement involves the reopening of the Strait of Hormuz, and it also eases restrictions on Iranian ports and assets. It allows 30 days for talks on Iran's nuclear program. 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

0: Law enforcement in Montgomery County, Texas say a shooting suspect in the New Caney area is in custody and the shooting scene is now secure. Two people were taken to a hospital with minor injuries. New Caney District Attorney Mike Holley spoke to the press, sending a message to the people of New Caney and the next steps in this investigation.
1: People should know that it's safe now. It's safe because they responded the right way. It's a secure scene. Now we're going to start piecing together what happened, and we'll figure out that deliberately. We'll look at the facts and make decisions. But that very initial response, again, I think members of this community would be very proud of their law enforcement.
0: The suspect, a 60-year-old man, surrendered to officers an hour after the incident began. Officials say at least one victim was the suspect's neighbor. Police say preliminarily they believe that some sort of a disturbance between the two led up to the shooting. The Justice Department scrubs its website of press releases about January 6 riots defendants. Fox's Carmen Roberts has the story.
2: The Justice Department says it removed press releases about criminal cases tied to the January 6th Capitol riot because they amounted to what it calls partisan propaganda. The move comes just days after the DOJ announced a $1.8 billion fund to compensate Trump allies who say they were unfairly investigated or prosecuted. Critics argue the removal of records documenting charges, convictions, and sentencings is the latest effort by the Trump administration to rewrite the history of the Capitol attack by Trump supporters seeking to stop the certification of his 2020 election loss. Carmen Roberts, Fox News.
0: Dozens of workers are feared trapped or missing after a 9-story building under construction in a city north of the Philippine capital of Manila collapsed during a thunderstorm early today. 22 workers escaped. Rescue workers are scrambling to free those believed trapped. I'm Deborah Valentine. This is Fox News.
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5: Here is your KCRG forecast. Slight chance of showers here overnight. Otherwise, mostly cloudy skies, upper 50s, clouds and fog. Sunday morning will break up and give way to afternoon sun. It'll be warm, low 80s. Sunny and warm Monday for Memorial Day, low 80s. I'm meteorologist Ken Boone in the KCRG Storm Center.
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1: That might be the most peppiest song about surveillance I can think of right there. We're talking to Rick Ralston. His device is called the Mic Lock. He's been working in supercomputing for decades and says, you need to protect your privacy. So we've been talking with him and lighting up the phone lines for you too. Rick, I was thinking about AI and how we use it. And I'm wondering, is there a way to use AI where it doesn't store all of our deep questions that we're asking? Because I think a lot of us use it for personal advice sometimes too. And we don't want that being stored somewhere, do we?
2: Well, it is. And, you know, the only AI that I would recommend using would be local.
1: Local?
2: Yeah. So what you want to do is, you know, like there's two ways of doing things, right? You can centralize it or you can have it distributed. Right. And so data centers, all that's aggregated into one large system. Right. And if you make the AI local rather than in the cloud, and the cloud is just another name for someone else's computer, right, that you don't own, have it on your own computer. That way you have the data. It's under your purview. It's not somebody else's property.
1: That's interesting. I can appreciate that. Let's take some phone calls, shall we? Let's go to east of the Rockies. Let's go John in Iowa. Hey, John, welcome to Coast AM. You're on with Rick Ralston.
3: Oh, guys, I love this conversation about privacy. I feel just so American listening to this. I don't think you have to be a criminal to want privacy. There's such a thing as protecting yourself in a very threatening world. My son tells me that you can build your own telephone. It's totally legal. You've got to pay for phone service so you can call people. And so extending that idea, what do you guys think about in the future? Could there be a cottage industry that could make money that where you could just type, you know, tell AI, I want a smartphone that does this, that, and the other, and it's private and I trust it and I'm not, a digital twin is not being created of everything I say. There's no predictive model about, you know, my decisions and everything. Could there be a future where Americans or anybody could like have your own smartphone made to order that isn't part of the iPhone or Android one world mind where we all have to be, you know, monitored and programmed?
1: I promise you, Rick could make you one.
2: Well, yeah. So, but it's a great question. And, you know, so my first reaction is regulatory issues. So the FCC is going to have a problem. You can't get on to the EMI network system. You need a unique number for that. So everything that you need for a SIM card, that's all regulatory. That's all government agencies giving you the approval. Now, could you make something that just, you know, uses the internet as a communicate, you know, just using voice over IP or, you know, just over Ethernet? That would be the way to do it. But then you still would have all of the encroachment or the vulnerabilities that it has, you know, on any system that's on the internet. So yes, it would be a great thing. Doing a smartphone as we know them today would require a lot of regulatory approvals, a lot of agencies, a lot of costs just to be able to be a network on the system, or to be a radio on that network.
1: So the answer is kind of no, right?
2: but you could do like a phone-like device that sits on the computer, right? That's separate. Yeah. But yeah. The same issues would come up now.
1: Yeah, it's not going to Bluetooth to your car.
2: Could you encrypt that and stuff?
1: Yeah,
2: exactly. It's going to be like a fixed, you know, I don't know if you remember the cone of silence from Get Smart, but it's going to be like you have to go into the room to access that, right? You wouldn't be able to carry it with you.
1: I was sometimes during the show, I use Google and all that stuff, and I have an AI program. I don't want to say which one I have up because I don't want to give anybody any credit. But I said something to AI where I said, what should I be worried about most about AI? And the answer was really interesting. It said it's quiet dependency, not killer robots, because it's becoming so useful and so emotionally responsive that people are slowly stopping thinking for themselves. So what you said about critical thinking in the internet is a huge thing, not because AI attacks humanity, but because humanity gradually hands over the keys voluntarily. So that's the real boiling the frog scenario right there that we're talking about with AI and computing and giving up all this freedom, right? We're just surrendering all this stuff that we should hold as unalienable rights.
2: Right. I mean, not only that, but people are willing to spend $2,000 on a cell phone and camp out overnight in front of their phone store.
1: What's wrong with us?
2: I mean, we're more than happy to buy handcuffs, you know?
1: Jeez. All right. Let's take some more of your phone calls now that you've lit it all up here, Rick. I really appreciate you being up in the middle of the night, helping us kind of get our security minds back in order here. We're more with Rick Ralston in your phone calls. We're talking about privacy. When we come back to Coast AM.
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1: Welcome back to Coast AM. My name's Rich Barra. Our guest tonight, Rick Ralston. And so, full disclosure, I've known Rick most of my life, and I've watched him over the years kind of build this company from building supercomputers, and I just think he's an endlessly fascinating person. So what a joy it is to have you on Coast to Coast and sharing the knowledge that you've accumulated over the years on computing and how to work it and how to keep yourself sane with all that. Just really great to share that with you. So I'm happy to turn you over to the calls here too. Let's go to.
2: Thanks, Rich.
1: You're welcome. Let's go to the wild card line and Kathleen in Los Angeles. Hey, Kathleen, welcome to Coast AM. You're on with Rick Ralston.
8: Hi. Gentlemen, I just, your program sounds really something like something I need. Someone has done something to my cell phone, and it shows me a picture of where I have been, what time I was there, and I think it's also taking all my written messages, and I wonder what is happening. I don't know how to fix this or what is causing it. Do you have any idea?
2: I have some ideas. First off, what kind of phone do you have, ma'am?
8: I have a, what kind is it? It's a, where is it?
2: Is it iPhone or is it Android?
8: Oh, it's an Apple phone.
2: Okay. So, and so basically, if I understand, you're getting a picture of where you've been. Is that right?
8: Yes, it seems to be following where I'm going.
2: So, in my opinion, this device has been breached. It should not do that. So, and I've never heard of this particular bug, but you know, I do not know every virus in the world for sure.
1: So she might have clicked on something on her phone that allowed a piece of spyware to basically take over.
2: That's what it sounds like, and you know, that one of the questions I asked was like, okay, what kind of phone? Because unfortunately, the more you pay, the better the security is, and security and technology. So it's kind of like the sign at the auto mechanic store that says, you know, speed costs, how fast you want to go. Security is the same way. With an iPhone, you know, and again, are there better security systems than iOS? Yes. But iOS is in terms of the mass produced versions, I think very strong. The first thing I would do is number one, I would upgrade to the latest version of iOS on your system. If that doesn't make it go away, what I would do is I would write down all of your contacts onto a piece of paper. I would get a third party photo storage system. You can use Google. There's a lot of available.
1: Save your pictures.
2: Yeah, get the contents off, because what you don't want to do is restore from a backup, because that backup has that virus in it.
1: So she should bring it into the Apple store and say, hey, this isn't right. I need to save my pictures and my contacts and everything else I want to wipe out and start from scratch.
2: Well, Apple's solution would be, well, you know, there is no virus and you just back up from your backup. But then, you know, they...
1: You don't want to do that.
2: No. Unfortunately, what happens is, you know, Apple, you know, does not want to say there's bugs and, you know, or there's malware in their environment. So they're just going to give you a canned response. And I've seen people, and unfortunately, typically it's women, they'll get like stalkers and people following them, things like that, just bad stuff. And the best thing to do is, you know, get a different phone, get a different account, don't use the same credentials.
1: Move countries.
2: Get a different phone number. Get a different SIM. Yeah, that's if you want to correct it, it's start from scratch, unfortunately.
1: Wow. Okay, Kathleen, good luck. I bet you called us on that phone,
2: sorry,
1: too. Let's go to the wild card line. Let's talk to Mike in Alaska. Hey, Mike, welcome to Coast AM. You're on with Rick Ralston.
9: Yeah, hi, Rick and Rich. Can you hear me okay?
1: Loud and clear, yeah. Good sir.
9: Okay, thank you. I talked to a Rick last week. I got two comments and a question about Pegasus malware and what happened to me over at texting back and forth. It is crazy, but I want to say today on the 23rd here in Cook Inlet, we have deadly mud. And if you walk out in it and you get caught in the tide, you're a goner. And 3 years ago today, a kid came up from Washington named Zachary Porter from Wazoo. He's from Illinois. Him and his buddy walked out on the mud flat their first day here 3 years today. and his buddy got stuck in it, and he got his buddy out, then he got stuck in it, and they were too far from the first responders, and there was nothing anybody could do, but a state trooper stood there and held his hand while the water swallowed him, and then he dug him
1: terrible.
9: Out of the mud the next day. Please call and say hello to look up Zachary Porter Foundation, but don't say you heard this on the radio, because I don't want his mom to know. She first time's able to talk, but she's the only one with a program, a hazard warning program, to stay away from that deadly Cook Inlet mud. It's horrific. And just say hello to her. You heard about her son. Send her some love. Send her a donation, because
2: it's a great idea.
9: One. And my second comment is, I talked to Rick last week. It is my second time calling. A guy, Rick, he wanted to know about a helicopter Sasquatch encounter up in Alaska. I didn't know it. I found it. It's on, you look up YouTube, South Fork Koyukuk Monster, K-O-Y-U-K-U-K. Now my question about Pegasus, Rick, April 26th, 2 years ago, I was having a problem with some business partners, and I was texting one of them, and I didn't know one of them was monitoring my text. And as soon as I said something, he didn't want to hear, all of my phone numbers connected with him, and that fellow went to a red circle with a stripe. And what's crazy is I had over 200 documents, very sensitive documents, about a pipeline, and it got wiped out of my it all got wiped out of my of my drafts, my scent, my trash. I'm talking all at one time was all gone, and I found out about a malware. I looked at it, called Pegasus malware. Now you can, I have an iPhone. You can see if you're being tracked by dialing on an iPhone *21#, and it'll tell you. If, right now, this phone here, it's forwarding to everybody, but I don't care because I got nothing to hide. So, but I just want to tell you that that's real, and that happened to me. And if you can tell me what the heck happened, but I did hear that a rich businessman can spend $200,000 and monitor 10 employees at a time with that Pegasus. And I'll take your answer off there. God bless you guys. Thank you all. And thank you
1: Mike. All right, Rick, let's talk about the Pegasus thing. I hadn't heard about that.
2: Yeah, so Pegasus is a program, and it's developed and sold by an Israeli security firm called NSO. And this has been around for a while. This is part of what Snowden revealed with his, you know, the whole PRISM program and all that stuff. So basically, this is a commercial version of spyware. And so what they do is they typically sell it to governments, you know, to fight organized crime, human trafficking, drugs, terrorism, etc. But unfortunately, it's also used on journalists, lawyers, diplomats, business people, government officials, etc. And it basically will bug your phone. It will show every phone call you've made, all your messages, photos, logs. They can turn on the microphone. They can turn on the camera. And that's exactly what they do. What they can't do is unplug a mic lock. And so all of these programs that we're talking about, the thing that they all have in common is they're all relying on virtualization to get to you. Uh-huh. And so that connection, whether it's from the internet, from Wi-Fi, from over a 5G network, it doesn't matter. But if you have a physical barrier like a mic lock, they can't break it because they're not physically in the same room as you are. And that's the difference. They, you know, they've got the infrastructure, but they don't have the physical.
1: Now, I see when I'm on your website, I'm kind of looking around at stuff. And now I'm going to call you out on something. You've got a cover for the camera on your computer. So why would I buy the cover instead of just putting a piece of tape across my camera. Would that piece of tape just work just the same way?
2: Well, you know, let me argue that for a second.
1: Okay, yeah, so, do that.
2: All right, so like,
1: I want to know.
2: I'm just going to assume. I'm going to assume you're going to use painter's tape. Right?
1: Probably, yes.
2: Because you're not going to want something that's, you know, highly adhesive and won't leave a ton of gunk on your camera. Because once you get a bunch of glue or adhesive on a camera lens, it doesn't really shoot the picture really well.
1: Right.
2: So my webcam cover is done with microsuction cups. It's got 10,000 of them. It's a little Japanese aircraft gasketing material. It works on any electronic surface, glass, pebbleized plastic, you name it. You know, and it works. We tested it like 300,000 applications, which is about 100 years of taking it on and off your phone three times a day. It will outlast your phone, I promise.
1: Oh, so you're saying
2: that was the first.
1: Once you switch computers and get a new laptop, will you take this little thing with you? It'll last all of your laptops.
2: Yes.
1: Unlike my painter's tape. Well. Okay. Okay. All right, Rick. Correct. You got me. You got me. I thought I had you on one.
2: And and it looks, you know, it's very discreet. It's black. It's not like, you know, blue.
1: It does look cool.
2: Green or something.
1: Yeah. Well, I don't like the blue tape on my
2: Post-it. A lot of people use Post-it notes too, but you know, that's real low grade adhesiveness and they fall down. And then what do? You know, it looks a little bit, you know, in my opinion, DIY, but
1: yes,
2: it does do its job. I don't think it, you know, I sell a 10 pack for $10 and they will, you've got 10 things that will last for 300,000
1: okay.
2: applications.
1: You sold me. I give you this. Very good. Right. I thought I was going to catch you on an upcharge, but you actually made a really, really, really good point. And listeners should know too, I'm not taking it easy on you because I've known you for a while. I'm asking you the hard questions. So, Rick, let's say, you know what? I don't think we have time for another caller, but I do want to put this out there for you to think about for the next break.
2: For sure.
1: So one of the things I think you're probably aware of is what I call the PSYOP. And yeah. I kind of wonder if what we're seeing on the internet with people getting so fired up on the left side, on the right side, with religious organizations, if that is more effective than what maybe the CIA was doing with MK Ultra, if somebody's just controlling the algorithm to feed us things to get us all messed up. So I want you to think about that. And then when we come back, we'll answer that and take more of your calls with our last half hour with Rick Ralston as we talk your cybersecurity and all things privacy on Coast to Coast AM.

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2: I'm Chris DeMeo. A gunman firing shots near the White House on Saturday.
3: A lockdown at the White House has been lifted. This after a gunman allegedly fired at least 3 shots toward the White House at a checkpoint. The U.S. Secret Service says they returned fire, killing him. A bystander was also struck in the exchange. The gunman never got inside the perimeter of the White House. The FBI is investigating.
2: Fox's Alicia Cunha, the shooter identified as Nasheer Best. President Trump says a deal with Iran has been largely negotiated.
4: Final details are still being worked out, with more information expected soon. The proposed framework would reportedly reopen the Strait of Hormuz and ease restrictions on Iranian ports and frozen assets. It would also extend the current ceasefire for at least 60 days to allow further talks on Iran's nuclear program, including the future of its enriched uranium.
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11: Here is your KCRG forecast. Slight chance for a shower here overnight, otherwise mostly cloudy skies. Breakfast time lows in the upper 50s. Clouds and fog Sunday morning will break up and give way to afternoon sun. It'll be a warm one. Temperatures all the way up into low 80s Sunday afternoon. Sunny and warm Monday for Memorial Day. Temperatures Monday afternoon reaching highs in the low part of the 80s. Chance of showers and storms again Tuesday and Wednesday. High temperatures both afternoons in the upper 70s to near 80 degrees. I'm meteorologist Ken Boone in the KCRG Storm Center.
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1: We so very seldom get to talk to sort of like a super genius inventor, and especially one that is tapped into the tech of the day. And Rick Ralston is such a guy. His mic lock that he has out on his website. And don't you know, I've already been on the website buying a bunch of stuff tonight, because every time he talks about something, I'm like, I should probably get that. I should probably get that for my kid's phone. I should get that for my wife's phone. So before we went to break, Rick, I was asking you a little about what you think about algorithms, and maybe your phone listening and pitching you things in the algorithm is like a psyop to get you to feel a certain way, maybe politically or a certain religiously. Is that happening? Is that in real time right now? Was that a dress rehearsal that is in full effect right now? You may have your mic muted. He's transmitting silence.
2: I'm so sorry.
1: You were using mic lock.
2: It was plugged in, and I forgot. But I am back now. So, yes, I believe nothing is created in a vacuum. MKUltra was built on research that was done before that. MKUltra's goal is, you know, to modify, influence, control, you know, psychological behavior. And, you know, what's the difference between that and social media? Well, they're not using LSD, you know, they're using dopamine, right? So there are chemicals involved. But, you know, really, you know, if you look at MKUltra, it was, you know, a lot of commonalities in social media, like behavioral psychologies, the patterns that they influence you on. You know, it's not just like administering, you know, a test, it's an algorithm at scale that reaches billions of people rather than some poor guy in the middle of Mississippi, right?
1: We're creating thousands of Manchurian candidates at a time.
2: Billions, I would say, man.
1: Wow. Okay. That scared me a little bit. You know, listen, I think the Coast audience is very smart and very savvy.
2: Yeah.
1: Maybe none smarter than my next guest here on the Wild Card Line, Cornelius Alexandria, Louisiana. Welcome to Coast AM. Hey, Cornelius.
3: Hey there, Rich and Rick. I tell you, boy, that Mike from Alaska, he's got some great stories. I don't know where he gets them from, but he has some great stories. I'm going to tell y'all what they're doing here. I want to thank Donna Walker for taking my call, too. They're building these data centers in Louisiana. We're one of the poorest states in the union. Richland Parish, Caddo Parish, here in Rapides Parish, they're building one in a place called Boyce, Louisiana. But I see this AI as nothing but, and I tell everybody, is the alien intelligence or the Antichrist intelligence for the future? And we got Bill from Oregon. He loves Elon Musk. But Elon Musk said, I'll put a chip in your head and hand. I can make the lame walk and the blind see. Mm. And so I'm wondering from both of y'all, and maybe both of y'all can answer my questions. If you read the Bible, and I do believe we're in end times, do you think that AI will be the Antichrist intelligence, and they're building, like I said, all these AI data centers all over the country and all over the world? And I know Trump has a Stargate project, so I don't know if y'all have looked into that about
1: AI. I don't know about that. I don't know about the Stargate project.
2: I do.
1: Oh, well, hold on.
2: Stargate. All right, Rick. So Stargate. Yeah. So I'm not sure if the question was completed, but I can talk about Stargate for sure.
1: Yeah, let's do that. Let's jump in there.
2: Yeah. So, Louisiana is getting peppered with data centers. Meta's got Hyperion, which is Meta's code name, and Richland Parish. Amazon has a $12 billion one. The caller is absolutely correct. Louisiana is getting inundated with data centers. That is, there's no doubt about that. Do I believe the Antichrist or the devil is in it? No more than I believe the Antichrist and the devil is in any single person, in my opinion. At this point, AI is not capable of reasoning. It's a really good way of taking information and sorting it in a much easier fashion than we've been able to do in the past. And now, is evil, do people do evil things? Yes. Is the internet scraping evil things? Yes. When superintelligence or AGI comes, artificial general intelligence, the theory is then it can take and rationalize or critically think about all the data it's collected and say, this is somebody's opinion. That's not true. This is correct. But, it's still an entity's call, right? Rather than humans, right? So it raises a lot of questions.
1: Mm. Okay, we have lots of callers that have lots of really smart questions for you here regarding privacy. So let's take a quick break. Excellent. And then we'll finish up the, we could talk to you all night, but we'll finish up the rest of the hour with questions with Rick Ralston when we come back on Coast to Coast AM.
2: Excellent.
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1: 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Our guest, Rick Ralston. Unlike LifeLock, he has Mike Lock, mike-lock.com. And that's all linked up at Coast to Coast AM. Let's see if we can get through some of these calls because a lot of people want to talk to you. So let's whip through them, shall we? East of the Rockies, Kendall in Nebraska. Welcome to Coast to Coast AM.
6: Yeah, my question is, can you have a stupid enough phone where they really can't do much with it? I got an old Curacao flip phone.
1: Your mic might be on mute there, Rick.
2: He's saying I apologize.
1: Can you have a stupid phone, a phone stupid enough that they can't spy on you like a flip phone?
2: Yeah, I mean, so the flip phone is a good option. The dumber the phone, the harder it is to load malware on there or viruses. So if you really just have a phone and not a computer that can make phone calls, that's absolutely a good path. I think, you know, it gives you the convenience, but it doesn't give you the computer, right?
1: From Anaheim, California, on the wildcard line, Mar, welcome to Coast AM. You're on with Rick Ralston.
7: Yes, hi. I was wondering, your device, apparently, when it's sitting idle, it's not allowing anybody to be listening to you, is my understanding.
2: Now, that's correct.
7: When you're using the phone, when you're talking on it and texting it, are they storing that data?
2: Yeah, so when you're talking on the phone, you have to take out the mic lock because the mic lock wouldn't capture your audio, right? So to have a conversation, you would unplug the mic lock. You know, that information, you know, so most of the time, people are, you know, if you look at how many, you know, they don't sell cell phone service by the minute anymore. They sell it by the gigabyte, right? So it's data that they sell it. And the majority of the time, people are not talking on their smartphones. But that's when the vast majority of the surveillance and the privacy losses.
1: When your phone's just sitting there, you have one for when your phone's charging. And you plug the charger in and then you charge your phone. And so that when it's sitting there charging, it's not listening to everything that you're talking about in the room.
2: Yeah, we did that for the Air Force. That was
1: really cool.
2: A requirement is to be able to listen and be able to charge at the same time and have the mic turned off or blocked.
1: Rick, so the mic lock that you have, it doesn't matter if I have an iPhone or an Android or a Google phone or an iPad, or this goes across all the devices, yes?
2: It does work on all the devices. The only caveat I'll say is you've got to know what you have for a charging port for your phone.
1: Okay.
2: So most things in the last 3 years, if you bought a new phone in the last 3 years, it's USB-C. Mm-hmm. If you have an Apple iPhone 14 or older, it's a connector called Lightning. A law came out in India and the EU that you have to use USB-C. And the reason is it's just like going to a gas station. Oh, I've got.

0: to a gas station, oh, I've got a Mercedes, I've got to have a special gas station. No, everybody needs gas. You should be able to do it. Same thing with power and charging. These things are interconnected into our lives at this point.
1: That's the one thing they got right.
0: Yeah, no, they did it. It is a good thing because, like, basically, Lightning was 10 times inferior and 10 times more expensive. So it needed to go, but it was, you know, it had a good 14-year run.
1: On the wild card line, Stephen in Virginia, welcome to Coast AM. You're on with Rick Ralston. Stephen. I can hear. Oh, there
2: are you
1: go.
2: Speaking to me?
1: Are you Stephen in Virginia?
2: No, someone heard my name wrong.
1: Wow. No, what is D. your name?
2: No, what's your I'm name? D. I'm D. D.
1: Hey, how D. are you?
2: Yeah, D, I'm fine. Forgive the silence, but no, I didn't know someone changed my name.
1: you're really keeping it incognito. She doesn't want to be followed after this phone call. All right, D.
0: Privacy first.
1: She's already practicing privacy.
2: Oh, that is hysterically funny. Oh, my gosh. That's the first time that ever happened to me. You know, I have to tell you two things. I know that my phone calls are monitored. I think all of them are, because have you ever got on a phone, you hear this bop, bop, bop, bop, and you know that's someone's computer in the background. Yeah, well, I get that constantly. And I don't know what happened, because I haven't always had that. So I don't know what gives.
1: Secret Service might be monitoring you.
2: Oh, it wouldn't surprise me in the least. Yeah, I mean, and I'm talking about such ordinary things. Yeah, right. Yeah, talk to a friend who's talking about recipes. Ooh, that's dangerous. My goodness. Wow.
1: Yeah. Well, what's your question, Dee?
2: Well, my question actually had to do with the mic lock, and I was wondering, could it be usable in other devices in which we are very clearly heard? There are listening devices all through our homes, hidden in things like smoke detectors and thermostats and smart appliances. So what do you do about that kind of privacy?
1: That's a really good question.
2: How do you lock that out?
0: Okay, so mic lock works with anything that has a standard USB-C 3.5 millimeter or Lightning connector. It will not stop your smart thermostat from listening to you unless it has a USB-C connector. I would buy a slightly dumber thermostat, but you bring up a great point. The Internet of Things has sensors. It has a microphone. There are cameras. You know, are these companies that make the appliances, that make the home products, are they selling that data to brokers? Yes. Yes, they are. Is it as good as the information they're getting off of your phone, off of your computer? Not at all. So think of it as like scraps. But yes, the mic lock would work with your TV. So if you've got a smart TV and you've got a USB-C or 3.5,
1: plug it in there.
0: Plug it in your car. If you have an external audio input, use
1: the mic. So even if you don't have your phone going in your car, you want to plug in this mic lock into your car's USB because that's listening to you? Your car is?
0: Yeah. Yeah.
1: Are you kidding me?
0: So all the new cars, I mean, so like Elon Musk, like Tesla, like, you know, you can't even use Apple or Google Play, right? You've got to use Tesla's proprietary entertainment system, right? So, you know, is your car monitoring you? Yes. Are they taking that information and selling it to data brokers just like Facebook would? Yes. And do the authorities have the ability to listen and watch you in your car? Yeah. Do they have the ability to stop and disable your car? And the newer ones, things that have been made in the past 2 years? Yes.
1: You know, Dee brings up an interesting point with smart homes. I wonder if that's a marketing plan where somebody can start selling us dumb homes. Nothing's listening. You get the simplest thermostat. All you do is turn on your faucet, turn off your faucet. Yes.
0: So that's what I moved into a new house about 4 years ago and had to buy appliances. And everything came with Wi-Fi and stuff like that. But I don't need to hook my phone up

0: to the internet. You know, so I'm picky. And then I have a sub network that just the IoT things going through, and I examine it and I see if there's data leakage. So that's what I would propose.
1: Man, it's almost like you need a tech exorcist for your house. You know, because we have people all the time that, like, you know how they have people kind of go through and burn sage to clear all the bad juju. It's like we need the Rick Ralston. We need you to have a something,
0: a sage ceremony.
1: Yeah, some kind of tech cleanse. All right, Gary in Billings, Montana, on the Wild Card line. Welcome to Coast AM. You're on with Rick Ralston.
2: Oh, thank you for taking my call. I was wondering if your guest could tell me about this new technology lately. Can it actually delve into brain engrams and possibly detect or,
1: are you saying Thought Patrol? Is that what you're asking about?
2: Yeah.
1: Rick?
0: Well, I don't think it can directly, but I think it can get enough clues from your patterns, your the things you do, the things you say, the things you click on to deduce it, right? So I don't think it can actually penetrate, you know, your consciousness, but it is a very astute observer of what you're doing, what you're saying, you know, what topics do you gravitate to? What is the tone in your voice when you want to buy more than one? This is the level of information that these companies have on us.
1: Tone in your voice would indicate that you're more likely to buy more than one of this product.
0: Right. So it's not just it's not just the words you say, it's the veracity. It's, you know, the energy that I am so excited I'm going to pee my pants, kind of.
1: You know. Well, then I recommend people start trying to fool the tech if you don't have the mic lock thing yet, where you just start, you know,
0: putting out. But, you know, you also think of, you know, how they have, I call it AI pricing. I don't, you know, dynamic pricing, whatever they call it. But basically, you know, they know how much you want it. And, you know, even in the grocery stores today, they follow you everywhere you go in the grocery store, how long you stand at each point, all that's graphed out. And, you know, they know, you know, where, you know, what is likely to make you purchase versus walk on by.
1: Before we go, we got just a minute and a half here on your website, which is Mike, MIC-LOCK.com. And where this isn't a sales thing. We just have you on because you invented a lot of these things. I see that you even have a Faraday bag. So when would that be in just about 30 seconds, if you can, when would that be most useful that you throw a device in a Faraday bag?
0: I throw a Faraday bag. So a lot of people keep their phones on their nightstands at night. I put mine in a Faraday bag. Keeps the RF or the EMI out. Keeps you off the network. Keep your devices off the network.
1: Hey, it's been a real pleasure talking to you. And thank you for educating us a lot on privacy.
0: Thank you so much.
1: I think you did an awesome job. This is your first ever radio interview. Rick Ralston.
0: Thank you, Rich. I appreciate it.
1: Really cool. This will not be our last time on Coast to Coast because we have a lot to unpack for our privacy. Thanks for opening up our eyes a little bit. When we come back, we're shifting gears, but it's also a little bit about privacy, privacy of thought. But we're going to get into the Akashic Records when we come back on Coast to Coast AM.

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6: Bullets fly near the White House. I'm Chris DeMeo, Fox News. A gunman opened fire outside the White House Saturday night. Fox's Alex Hogan is in Washington with the latest.
7: We do know that this is an active investigation, that the police are working with Secret Service. And this is an area, of course, has a heavy police presence to begin with. We've been seeing different police cars come and go, members of the Secret Service come and go. Right now, it appears that there's not a lot of movement at this one location where I'm standing. But when I was moving around to some of the different blocks, we really did see a similar scene of just car after car, making sure that no one gets closer to the White House at this point.
6: Fox's Alex Hogan in D.C. Now, the suspected shooter has been identified as 21-year-old Nasheer Best. Fox News confirms Best has a history of mental health issues and was detained by Secret Service twice last year for making threats and entering a restricted area. Officials say Best died on the way to the hospital. President Trump says negotiations are nearly finalized on a peace deal with Iran. He held separate calls with Middle Eastern mediators and Israeli Prime Minister Benjamin Netanyahu Saturday afternoon.
8: President Trump has reportedly said that they are getting a lot closer to finalizing a deal. We also know that U.S. Secretary of State Marco Rubio, who just landed in India, has previously said that slight progress has been made. Now, we know a delegation from Pakistan that included the country's army chief was just in Iran. They met with Iran's foreign minister and the Speaker of Parliament as they work to hammer out the final details of a potential ceasefire deal. One official here in the UAE says that he feels like there's a 50-50 chance of there being a deal between Iran and the U.S.
6: Fox's Jeff Paul. Montgomery County, Texas officials say two people were injured in a shooting in New Caney. The shooter is in custody. America's listening to Fox News.
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13: Now.
6: A damaged chemical storage tank that authorities fear is at risk of exploding or rupturing in Southern California is not cooling down.
14: Unfortunately, I do have to report that the temperature was 90 degrees. Yesterday morning, it was 77 degrees when we backed out. It's been averaging about a degree an hour increasing. So that's the bad news.
6: Fire Authority Division Chief Craig Covey, 40,000 people in the Garden Grove area under evacuation orders. Governor Gavin Newsom has also declared a state of emergency for Orange County. Officials in the Philippines say a nine-story building under construction has collapsed, possibly trapping dozens of workers. Police say 22 people managed to get out. A report says a member of the Trump family was targeted by Iran.
15: The New York Post reports that first daughter Ivanka Trump was targeted for assassination by a terrorist trained by Iran's Islamic Revolutionary Guard Corps. Sources say 32-year-old recently captured Mohammed Bakir Saad Dawood al-Saadi made a pledge to kill Ivanka Trump and even had a blueprint of her Florida home. That plot was allegedly hatched to avenge President Trump's move to kill Iranian military chief Qasem Soleimani in a U.S. drone strike in Baghdad 6 years ago. Al-Saadi was arrested in Turkey on May 15th and extradited to the U.S. He's charged with numerous attacks and attempted attacks throughout Europe and the U.S. Al Stevens, Fox News.
6: The cause of death from NASCAR driver Kyle Busch has been released by his family.
16: His family now says he died after severe pneumonia progressed into sepsis, resulting in rapid and overwhelming associated complications. The family received the report today. Busch, a two-time NASCAR champion, died at just 41 years of age on Thursday, a day after passing out in a racing simulator.
6: Fox's Jonathan Hunt. I'm Chris DeMeo. This is Fox News.
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20: Here is your KCRG forecast. Slight chance of showers here overnight. Otherwise, mostly cloudy skies, upper 50s, clouds and fog. Sunday morning will break up and give way to afternoon sun. It'll be warm, low 80s. Sunny and warm Monday for Memorial Day, low 80s. I'm meteorologist Ken Boone in the KCRG Storm Center.
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1: Welcome to the second half of the show. Not sure why you're awake in the middle of the night, but I bet you it's because you need to hear this, or you're welcome to hear this. We're going to move a little deeper and shift our focus away from the outside world into something far more mysterious, consciousness. For thousands of years, humanity has whispered about an invisible field of knowledge, a cosmic memory, a place where every thought, every experience, every life event may somehow exist outside of time. Some call it the Akashic Records. Others believe it may be the very fabric connecting human consciousness. Intuition, UFO experiences, synchronicities, dreams, even spiritual awakening itself. Tonight, we're going to go there. Emily Harrison is the founder of the Akashic Academy, a modern-day mystery school helping people explore higher states of consciousness, heal trauma, and search for a deeper understanding of who or what we really are. She's also exploring one of the most mysterious places in America, Mount Shasta, which we've talked about a ton here on Coast to Coast AM, a place surrounded by stories of strange lights, missing time, interdimensional encounters, and experiences that many people say change their understanding of reality forever. Are we entering a new era of human consciousness? Are people around the world waking up? And what's the biggest mystery out there? Maybe it's not even in space, but maybe it's inside us. So dim the lights and stay with us. And let's welcome Emily Harrison to Coast to Coast. Hey, Emily, nice to meet you.
2: Rich, I'm so excited to be here. What's up, Coast to Coast family? Yeah. you guys are so special to me. I had a lady reach out and she started training in the records and came to Mount Shasta. She's one of my favorite people on the planet now. So I'm just excited to be back and serve you guys tonight.
1: When you say one of your favorite people on the planet, does that mean you have favorite people not from the planet as well?
2: Oh, I have a list of terrestrial, non-terrestrial favorites, yes.
1: Okay, well, let's get into it tonight. I could actually already feel your positive vibes through the phone. I just sent you a note going, I already know this is going to be great. I already know. But this is what's kind of fun for me is I know nothing about Akashic Records. So look at me as your brand new student. Talk to me like I'm just getting into grade school about the Akashic Records. And before you do that, here's what I want to do. Because I think that we're going to get a chance to dig into this tonight with listeners too. And we'll keep the phone lines open for the next 2 hours. So you don't have to wait to call to talk to Emily. You can call now, but let's take a quick break so we can dig in and spend a little time. We don't have to, you know, get started on something, go break for the cause. Let's break right now. And when we come back, we'll have a good 20 minutes to just you and me chat about the Akashic Records. Cool with you, Emily?
2: Love it. Let's do it.
1: All right. We're coming right back on Coast to Coast AM.
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1: it. Welcome back to Coast AM. I'm your host, Rich Barra. Our guest tonight, Emily Harrison. We're talking about the Akashic Records. And I guess before we start, how you got involved, tell me what the Akashic Records are. Is it a spiritual library? What is it exactly?
2: That's a great place to start, Rich. Yes. A lot of people look at it as a spiritual library. My working definition in my classroom is the Akashic Records are the realm of consciousness that hold all information, past, present, all possible futures, and is recorded from a neutral perspective. This is also known as the Book of Life. Joe Dispenza calls it superconscious intelligence. So there are a lot of different ways we can think about this realm, but I think a library is a great one.
1: And how do you get involved in this? Where did you come from so that this is where your journey leads you to here? How did that happen?
2: Yes. Well, okay. So the abridged version is I grew up small town Missouri. I quit life in Missouri when I was 19. I was going to Mizzou. I got this brilliant idea.
1: You went to Mizzou?
2: Yes. Well, for 2 years.
1: I did. Ever go to the Blue Note there?
2: Oh, yes.
1: I played in many bands in that bar.
2: Yes, I'm having flashbacks to a night there with my sorority sisters right now. All right, let me just shake that off. After going to school there in Missouri for a couple years, I decided to pull the plug on life there in the Midwest, and I went to Hollywood to become an actress. You know, seek my fame and fortune. Midwest girl takes off and goes to Hollywood. And so I got to Hollywood, Rich, and I started auditioning right away, which was cool, except I discovered that I wasn't very good in the audition room. I definitely needed to train in acting. And in addition to training in acting and learning the craft, I needed to train my nerves as well. Mm. Because I would get my script and I would read it. And in my head, I was really good. But I would get in the audition room and I was nervous. So I found that things like Tai Chi, Qigong, yoga, meditation really helped to cultivate my subtle energy body. Meaning I could keep my nerves under control. I can meet more of my potential in the room. And so, of course, I started getting more acting jobs. So the more acting jobs I got, the more I started to meditate. And the more acting jobs I got, truthfully, the more acting jobs I missed as well. It's definitely a numbers game. And I started missing roles like Pearl Harbor and X-Men and the career-making roles that truly, I had a lot of disappointment in, and I didn't really know what to do with that disappointment. I was just swallowing it. And on the outside, my life looked really great. And on the inside, I was suffering. The only time I ever really felt peace was if I was meditating or gardening. And so I'm outside gardening one day. My neighbor comes limping by. I realize I haven't seen him in like 6 months. I say, Daniel, what happened? He said, oh, Emily, I fell and shattered my ankle and it's not healing well. And I said, well, do you want to come over for some energy healing? And as soon as I said that, Rich, I was like, oh my gosh, what did I just say? I am not an energy healer. I'm an actress. Like, I hope he says no. And he said, sure, let me go put my dog away. And I'm like, crap, how am I going to energy heal this guy? I don't know what to do. And then I get this idea, we'll just act like an energy healer. So I'm thinking, okay, I can do that. So I sit him down and I prop his leg up and I put big Sony headphones on. I'm playing him a YouTube meditation and I start waving this tuning fork around his foot. And I'm thinking to myself, like, if my husband comes home right now, I'm going to have some explaining to do.
1: This is so weird.
2: I know, right? And so all of a sudden, then like I'm just outside, I'm waving this tuning fork around his foot. His dead father came into my awareness. Like I all of a sudden I knew the ghost of his dad was there. And I've seen enough episodes of Long Island Medium. I know I'm supposed to talk to him. So I start a conversation. What's your name? And the answer came back, Bob, Bob, Bob, like a flashing neon sign in my head, but then crossed out, not Bob, but a short name like Bob, J name. I'm thinking, okay. And then all of a sudden, his dead dad steps forward and like strikes this superhero pose. And he's like, I saved my son. And I'm like, well, you did a terrible job, Bob, not Bob, because his ankle's shattered and it's not healing well, but okay, you saved him. And then I see this image of two hands coming together. And then the next thing I know, the meditation's over. It feels like, you know, maybe 2 minutes have gone by, but 30 minutes have gone by.
1: Oh, wow.
2: Because and he's taking the headphones off. And I said, well, do you feel better? And he said, I think I do. And I said, great, bye. And I shooted him off home. And I went inside and I'm washing my hands. And Bob, not Bob, is there. And he says, please reach out to my son. Let him know I was here. I'm like, ugh, this is weird. So I reach out and I say, okay, you know, I'm an actress. I'm not a medium, but I feel like your dad came through in that session. I got some messages if you're open to hearing them. And he said, well, sure. Let me come back over. So I make us some coffee and we sit down and I say, what was your dad's name? And he said, my dad's name was Alan. I'm like, Alan? Well, I got that wrong because I was getting Bob, not Bob, but a J name. And he stopped and he said, Emily, my dad's name was Alan Jay, J-A-Y. He went by his middle name. I was like, oh, okay, maybe we're onto something here. So then I said, well, then he stepped forward very valiantly and said, I saved my son. Like, he saved you. And I told him he did a bad job, but he insisted. And Daniel, my friend, said, well, this is what happened. I'd been experiencing vertigo for a couple months, was feeling better, decided to go shopping for my girlfriend, and I was in a jewelry store in Malibu, and I felt the vertigo come back on. And I didn't want to pass out in the jewelry store, so I stepped outside. And I did pass out, and where the paramedics found me, they said 2 more inches and you would have fallen down 2 flights of concrete stairs.
1: Ooh.
2: So we were like, wow, his dad did save him. And then I shared with him that last image of the two hands coming together. And he started to cry and he told me, Emily, my dad and I were estranged for 30 years, but we reconciled before he died. And I was holding his hand when he died. And that's the moment my life changed, Rich. I was crying at that moment too. I realized that all of the meditation that I had done had turned on something within me. And I knew in that moment there was no story in Hollywood that I could tell that was as exciting as the story of human potential. Like I knew, I didn't know what it was at that point in time. I just knew that I had to get a certification in something so I could help people put a sign on my door and let them know that there's more to life when they learn to slow down and tap in. And the Akashic Records is what I landed on, because that 20 years in Hollywood, after I started meditating and getting more acting jobs and meditating more, I was like a quantum sponge. I loved everything from...
1: Quantum sponge. What a cool phrase.
2: Yeah, anything I could get my hands on, you know, from tapping to theta healing to the aliens. I wanted to know about all of it. And the Akashic Records hold all information. So I thought, bingo, that's what I'm going to go study. And as I began to train in the Akashic Records, it was like every cell in my body was lighting up with remembrance of the fact that I could do this. Not only can I do this, by the way, every human is wired to do this. That's one cool thing I discovered.
1: I hear that, but it's really hard because I feel like maybe everybody's got a little bit of intuition about something, you know, that they can kind of sniff something out. And I always call it like a street read, like when you're, I grew up in St. Louis and not a great neighborhood. So for me, walking to school, it's like you scope everything and you're kind of saying, okay, is this safe? Is this not safe? Is that person cool? Or are they not cool? Like that's your world. And I think as you grow up like that, you've got an instinct for that. But the thing that you're talking about is knowing that somebody needs an energy healing. I don't know if most of us experience that or would know what to do to channel any energy.
2: Well, yeah, I get you. I didn't either. And the cool thing is that if we're open, right, here's the shift, because the cool thing is this energy healing, right? It has its own consciousness, just like that instinct you talked about, Rich. That 100% is one of our intuitive instincts. I would say that's probably clairsentience, clear inner feeling. When you're walking down a street and you're like, dude, you feel a hair raise, like, I don't know if this is safe or not. That's your clear inner feeling, right? And that's giving us feedback that has its own consciousness. So if we'll slow down and tune into it, it will begin to reveal more to us. And sometimes it keeps us out of danger. And sometimes it invites us into discovery. I mean, we're all wired to be able to self-heal. So we already know how to do it. It's just a matter of remembering it.
1: Well, are we wired to make ourselves sick?
2: Yep. 100%.
1: Yeah. So sometimes when you're checking out, I have a friend, I think about this a lot. I have a friend actually works with me who has very bad migraines all the time, mm-hmm. all the blood mm-hmm. tests, all the doctors, all the things, all the getting the, you know, the toxins, any inflammation. And I remember talking to, well, I have some wild friends. I have a friend who's a hypnotist. I was talking to my friend and like, a migraine is your way of checking out. Cause what happens when you have a migraine, you have to shut out all the sound, all the lights. Mm-hmm. You have to go hide in a room, basically in the darkness for hours until it passes. And it's a way of maybe not dealing with your life. So I wonder if we can heal ourselves, can we make ourselves sick? And if that's true, then how do we stop ourselves from making ourselves sick? How do we get on the healing side?
2: I love it. So I got the chills through my whole body. Yeah, there's a root cause as to why we're checking out. Okay, and this is where the Akashic Records are genius because they can zero right in on the point in our life when we created that behavior. And generally, we create those behaviors to protect ourselves, right? We'll shrink back, we'll play small, we won't be seen. Potentially from a childhood experience where we learned that we weren't safe out there in the world. So we pull back. And what happens, what the Akashic Records have shared with me is that our soul incarnates here to this planet to experience ourselves as the ultimate creator. And we learn that from a lot of different spiritual lineages. The Bible says we were made in the likeness and image of God, right? So if I were to bring that back to what we're talking about here, which yes, we choose to make ourselves sick. We choose to make ourselves well. We are writing the whole script. I'll tie some Hollywood in there too. You know, I've learned a lot through.
1: You're the director of your own movie.
2: Right?
1: Okay.
2: Yes, 100%. And so how we end up making ourselves sick is we take on belief systems or operating systems, I'll call them, that cause us to shrink or play small to live not in alignment with our divine blueprint. Okay. And as we vibrate this frequency that's not in alignment to our divine blueprint, we're vibrating this frequency. We're playing with this field called reality, right? We send out these feedback loops and reality matches and meets us in those feedback loops. And so when we send out feedback loops of hiding and playing small, we're going to continue to create that as a karmic loop. And what will happen is it will manifest in different ways. So it will first start to manifest just in the mind, where we'll start to, you know, just play a little bit smaller. Then it'll manifest in the emotions where we'll actually get depressed. Then it will manifest in the physical field where we will notice a physical dis-ease in our energy field, right? So that's how we end up creating it, is because we've taken on false belief systems. Yeah. Is that landing? Okay, cool.
1: No, I mean, the fact that you can make yourself, I don't know, have cancer or migraines is powerful, especially if that's something that you're hiding from.
2: Yeah. Here's what I love about it is that if we're the ones that create it, we can also uncreate it.
1: Well, that's what I want to lean into tonight if we can. Like, so can we dive into together, all of us that are here right now, into the, instead of the energy of sickness, into the energy of let's get rid of that. Let's make it better. Is that possible? Can we do that?
2: 100%. Like let's walk through some healing tonight. Y'all want to do it?
1: Yeah, of course. Yeah. What's the first mental step?
2: Step one. Yeah, the Akashic Records have broken this down in steps, and I love sharing this. So step one is I want to invite everybody to work in real time. So just take a nice deep breath, drop in to your heart, and just allow the first thing, the most important thing for you to heal in your life right now, whether it's physical, mental, emotional, whatever it is. Okay. And just let's work with one thing And I'm going to teach you guys it's like a recipe. So you can go back and do this with other things in your life too. You got your one thing, Rich?
1: I do.
2: Okay, cool. All right. So once we identify that thing that we want to shift and heal, like you said, we're flipping the script here, right? We're flipping the script from this is making me sick to how do I heal it? So let's just start there and take that intelligence. There's so much intelligence in flipping the script, in looking at the opposite. So rather than looking at this as a hindrance in your life, I'm going to invite everybody to flip the script, flip the perspective. And can you see this sickness, this trauma as your teacher? Just let yourself breathe into that, because that's what we come here also. Ooh, I got chills in my body. Mm-hmm. To this earth plane to experience. Our soul learns and grows through conflict, through challenge. Okay. And when we can flip the script and we can invite this conflict and challenge to be our teacher, then we get the upper hand on it. If we're the victim of it, you ain't got no shot. Let me just tell you how it is right now, guys. Okay. You got to become in a new relationship with this energy. All right. So if this is our teacher, we got to figure out what our soul is here to learn by this. Okay. I also find that it's helpful if we can identify the core wound that's coming up.
1: Oh, I hate to do this to you.
2: We have to identify the break.
1: But let me tell you, as good as you were in The Bold and Beautiful, you're really good at this. Really. Emily Harrison is our guest tonight. We are talking about the Akashic Records, and she's laying on some spiritual medicine to help us all feel a little bit better. I think there's nothing wrong with that, especially right now. So do not go away. We are coming right back on Coast to Coast AM.

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2: Mondami, he's really into these grocery stores. You know, you're going to starve to death in New York if these private grocers leave. I can tell you that right now. You're going to have to go to other states to get your food, like New Jersey and Connecticut and so forth and so on, because if you rely on the government for your food, you're going to starve to death.
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4: News. I'm Deborah Valentine. A gunman died at a hospital after being shot by the Secret Service after opening fire outside the White House perimeter Saturday. Fox's Chad Pergram.
5: He then fired toward the White House three times, and the United States Secret Service, they returned fire. We don't know how many shots that they got off, and they apparently took the gunman down.
4: The gunman identified as Nasir Best of Maryland, who Fox confirms had a history of mental illness. A civilian bystander caught in the crossfire is in critical condition. President Trump announcing a deal with Iran is largely negotiated to end the conflict. Fox's Alicia Acuna reports.
6: He says final details are still being worked out between the U.S., Iran, and other countries.
4: The president says further details of the deal are to be announced shortly. The deal reportedly includes the reopening of the Strait of Hormuz. 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
14: Here is your KCRG forecast. Slight chance for a shower here overnight, otherwise mostly cloudy skies. Breakfast time lows in the upper 50s. Clouds and fog Sunday morning will break up and give way to afternoon sun. It'll be a warm one. Temperatures all the way up into low 80s Sunday afternoon. Sunny and warm Monday for Memorial Day. Temperatures Monday afternoon reaching highs in the low part of the 80s. Chance of showers and storms again Tuesday and Wednesday. High temperatures both afternoons in the upper 70s to near 80 degrees. I'm meteorologist Ken Boone in the KCRG Storm Center.
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0: From somewhere out there, this is Coast to Coast AM with Rich Barron.
1: Our guest for the second half of the show is Emily Harrison. Akashic Records is what we are talking about. And I think this is fascinating. But when we left, we were doing sort of a little bit of a healing, a little bit of energy. And I have never had so many chills during a Coast to Coast broadcast in my life. So something's happening. I don't know what it is. Am I supposed to be getting the chills?
2: Yes. Well, that's feedback from your body. So here's a cool thing is that the Akashic Records, we talk about what they are, this realm of consciousness. Let's talk about where they're located. Okay. My teacher taught me that they were located on seventh dimension space-time, which is a different place in the cosmic universe. What the records have revealed to me, Rich, is that there's a copy within our DNA. So what you're feeling is the records illuminating within your body right now in these moments.
1: Mm, okay. The seventh dimension. So that's something we got to get into too, I guess, too, that it's not all what it seems, I suppose. Explain the multiverse to me before we go to break. Thanks.
2: Well, so understanding that there are different dimensions of reality. Here's one of the coolest ways I think to explain it right now is just in the story that I told of my friend's dad coming in, I was perceiving dimensional layers of reality that are non-physical. Okay. And I was perceiving them through my inner awareness, through my inner universe. And you nailed it, you know, at the top of the show, Rich, when you talked about maybe the biggest mysteries or the mysteries inside of us. Yes. We are the most powerful piece of technology in the entire galaxy, which is why it's so important for us to slow down and really learn about ourselves and learn how powerful we are. I love that we're, you know, going into this healing tonight. But the idea of recognizing how these different dimensions are present in our life right now. Okay. Those chills that you're feeling, that's happening on the subtle realm. And specifically what that is, that's your clairsentience, your clear inner feeling. Okay. You're perceiving in on subtle dimensions of reality. They're not in the physical world, but they're in the non-physical. When I asked the ghost of my friend's dad what his name was, and I started seeing, I said, it's like a flashing neon sign, right? Bob, Bob, Bob in my mind. When you're seeing images in your mind like that, that's your clairvoyance, your clear inner vision. Okay. There's also clairaudience. Sometimes when I get talking and when I get, when we do readings later, my clairaudience is going to kick in. And when I'm doing readings for the audience, it's just almost like there's a feed in my ear. Right? So that's an example of clear inner hearing. When we hear a song or song lyrics particularly touch us, that's our clairaudience.
1: You were telling me just coming back from break that you were muting your microphone so you could sing along with the songs that I picked for you, not even knowing you. I'm like, oh, she'll probably did this.
2: I wonder, I'm like, did he pick that for me?
1: I did actually, but like last week.
2: Nice.
1: So yeah, we send in all the music and I always pick the songs coming out of the breaks. I'm like, I'll bet you'll dig this. So I was just tapping into the vibe. That's it. Like, I don't know a better way to explain it. It's like a mixtape live.
2: Well, let's just bring it back to the multiverse. This is an example of tapping into these subtle dimensions of reality that are available to us. If we understand them, we know how to spot them and we slow down enough to interact with them.
1: Isn't that pretty much the trick that I'm hearing from you is that you have to slow down enough to listen to the things that are being, or feel the things that are being communicated to you?
2: Yes, 100%. Yes.
1: Okay. Well, let's do that. We're going to talk to a lot of people tonight, but let's take a quick break. And when we come back, I want to ask you, maybe you can think about this before we, don't answer this now. Just think about it. Why do you think so many people right now feel like something big is changing, even if they can't explain it? Why are we all collectively feeling that? Let's talk about that when we come back with Emily Harrison on Coast to Coast AM.
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1: Welcome back to Coast AM. I'm your host, Rich Barra. Our guest is Emily Harrison. We're talking about the Akashic Records. And before we went on our long break, I was saying, asking about how people make themselves sick. They can make themselves better. And I believe we were launching into a bit of a group energy thing when we had to go to a hard break. And I want to finish that up. If we didn't finish that up, can we finish that up?
2: Oh yeah, we definitely have more to do. Which, what do you want to do first? Because you asked me a great question too as we went to break.
1: I wrote it down so that I can remember to ask you again. So I think people that are listening maybe want to feel a little something good. So let's give the people what they want.
2: Let's give the people what they want. All right, guys, we're going to go back into this healing and to connect everybody even further into their Akashic Records. I want to invite you to imagine a crystalline tube of light that runs up and down your spine. Now, this is a piece of ancient technology that we all have, and it's plasma technology. So it responds to your intention, to your imagination. Okay. And I just want you to send it down into the core of Mother Earth. Just imagine it happening. And then imagine sending that crystalline tube of light out the top of your head, all the way up through the layers of space and time, exiting the universe, the multiverse, anchor into the Akash. The Akash is also known as the ether. That's the all that is. And just imagine that you're opening up this flow of intelligence, okay? And just trust what's coming through. Because I said we have to identify the core wound. And I'm guessing that some people are out there going, how the heck am I going to identify the core wound? Okay, we're simply going to ask. And I want you to pay attention to that first piece of information that comes in beyond your mind. Okay, so now that we're tuned into this crystalline tube of light and it's responding to your intention, everybody's going to bring through intelligence for you. Think about that challenge that you want to heal, something in your life you want to heal, and just simply ask, what is the core wound? And notice what comes up, that first thing that comes up. Okay. And next I want you to ask, when did I first learn that behavior? And just trust the first memory that comes up. Okay. Rich, tell me when you got your memory.
1: I think I do have it.
2: Cool. Okay. See, next step is we're going to hold white light on that memory. So white light, what the guides have shared with me from the Akashic Records is that, you know, everything is energy. Everything is information too, really. It all comes down to data, intelligence. And when we take on a trauma or we experience a trauma in our life.
1: And does that have to be a trauma, that thing, that core memory? Or does it just have to be something that stuck with you and affected you?
2: Well, sometimes we, you know, underestimate our traumas. I mean, one time, my mom, I was in a little boutique shop and looking at a dress with my cousins and aunties, and I pulled out this dress. I'm like, I would love this dress. And my mom said, well, when you sprout some boobs, it would look great on you. And it was like this little thing my mom said, right? And it humiliated me. And so sometimes, and I have found in the Akashic Records, that memory has come up for me before. So I would say trust whatever, trust whatever comes up, because sometimes, you know, we humans, we're also very desensitized and we can take a lot of pain. So, sometimes we don't think of what comes up as trauma necessarily, but trust it.
1: Okay. Fair enough.
2: Okay.
1: Because mine was just observational, but it stuck with me. But it's along those same lines as the dress.
2: Okay.
1: But I think it affected something. So that's the first thing that came up. So I'm going to trust it.
2: Yes. Okay. So I love that you said it was observational. Chances are it was observational from a certain perspective.
1: For sure.
2: Right? Were you a kid, right?
1: Yes.
2: Yes. Yeah. And so when we have a certain perspective, that's a limited perspective. And that's okay. I mean, part of the reason we come here to this planet is to, you know, experience trauma. Well, we're each unique reflections of the God personality, right? God is way too vast to be experienced in its wholeness. So that's why this whole experimentation of humanity works. We incarnate under the illusion of separation, but it's for a purpose. It's so that we can illuminate and animate and know ourselves as these individual reflections of the God personality, right?
1: Okay, I'm following. Okay. You're doing a really good job so far.
2: Cool. So the reason we bring in white light is because white light represents full spectrum knowledge, data. Okay? And the reason that we've taken on, you know, the whatever the belief system is we've taken on and we've, you know, experienced the ripple effects of it through time, it's because we had a limited perspective, right?
1: Correct.
2: Okay. So this white light is a way to bring in full spectrum data. So everybody imagine holding white light on whatever that memory is. And what this is going to do is over the next 24 hours, 48 hours, you will likely, if you slow down enough, you pay attention to what comes up in your field, you will likely notice yourself perceiving that memory from other people's perspective.
1: Mm, okay.
2: That brings it into a state of wholeness, just like we said, oh, okay. Right? So if we were the victim or the perceived victim in that circumstance, what happens is our consciousness begins to understand the perpetrator or the other people who played out the

0: who played out the part with us. And we begin to also understand the purpose, like the soul purpose, and how everybody had an invitation to grow in that. Okay. And that's, again, this is an important part of the journey, is what was the soul lesson that you got to experience from the wound? It's finding the gift within the wound. So Rich, bring your awareness there now and see if you can notice what the gift within the wound was. And everybody out there too, who's healing
1: I might need a different word than gift.
0: The gift within the wound. So the universe is truly conspiring for our good in every moment.
1: I do believe that.
0: Right? And yeah. So if, you know, all right, so I took on a false belief system and I played this out and I played small all these years. Why was that good? What did I learn from that? What's gift within the wound?
1: Can the gift just be a different perspective?
0: Yup.
1: Okay.
0: The healing is that simple. And different perspective is massive, because everything we experience, everything that we create, whether we're consciously creating it, trying to manifest it, or it's an oopsie creation, it comes from a thought. And so if we can shift our perspective, that's shifting the direction of our thoughts. Okay, fear and potential are the exact same energy exercised in opposite directions.
1: Okay, that I get.
0: Yep.
1: Okay, this is good. This is good.
0: Right, so now that we found the gift within the wound, we've brought that back, that energy back into a state of neutrality. Okay, it will at this point exit your physical reality, because you are no longer vibrating to the charge that holds that data. We've brought it back into neutrality. Here's the caveat, though. Okay? Gravity is fierce, meaning we've cleared this energy. Everybody who's done this, you've cleared this from your energy field now. You've actually cleared it from the Akashic record forward and backward through time.
1: Erased it from the library.
0: Yep. Well, you erased the charge. You erased the cause and effect experience that you're having from it. And it's moved back into neutrality. It's just data now.
1: It's part of the Dewey Decimal System of the Akashic Records now.
0: There you go. Although, here's the thing. Every single one of us are free will creators. Okay? And we've likely been creating this pattern for a long time. That's why I say gravity is fierce. We fall back into the same old patterns and routines.
1: So yeah, here's how you... So, like, let's say you have... I don't know. I'm just going to use this as an example, chronic arthritis. And if you believe you're getting it because your mom had it when she turned, 50, and your grandfather had it and your grandmother had it, that is just part of you. It's like that belief system. If you changed your perspective on it, be like, well, just because I had it doesn't mean that I'm going to get it, or whatever it is. You can literally change that about your structure, your reality. If you refocus the perspective on that.
0: Yes. And Joe Dispenza in science, Joe Dispenza's and Bruce Lipton have really studied epigenetic coding and how we can flip the switches on and off in our DNA. And so it's now scientifically proven that we can flip these switches on and off, whether it's nature or nurture. Like, we are the ultimate programmers of our own genetic coding.
1: Now, I want you to answer that question I asked you before. Well, I was saying people right now feel like something big is changing. So, you have people talking about vivid dreams more, synchronicities more, intuition more, UFO experiences. Do you think that human consciousness itself is evolving, or are we just waking up to something ancient?
0: All of the above. Okay, and I'm sorry, Rich, but before I answer that, can I take us back? There's one more step.
1: Oh, sure. Oh, I'm so sorry.
0: If I don't do this last step, I shouldn't say everybody's going to fall back into their old frequency, but this is a huge part. We've got to create our new identity. So you've got to spend time. We talked about everything comes from a thought. Every person, spend time thinking about who you are without this pattern playing out.
1: Okay.
0: Okay. Because if we

0: don't create that identity for ourselves, you're going to default into your old identity. Okay. So you got to create this new version of yourself and practice it.
1: We got to lock that part in or else it's no good.
0: Yep. That's right. Lock that in or else it's no good. Okay. Now back to this question about why people feel something so big is coming.
1: Yeah. I really worked hard on that question. So I really do want you to answer that.
0: I love it. Well, the reason is because something big is coming. I mean, we are on the forefront of the most epic awakening of human consciousness ever on this planet and truthfully in the galaxy. So let me give everybody some context. We are where our solar system is positioned right now in the galaxy. We are literally moving from a dark part of the universe into alignment with galactic center, where we're being bombarded with these photons of light. Okay. And the Mayans who charted time have known that we are going to be moving into this new alignment. The Vedic technology talks about the Kali Yuga, and now we're moving into the light. We're moving from the darkness into the light. We're moving into the age of ascension. So you can track this cosmic alignment in a lot of ways. And this light that we're being bombarded with from galactic center is activating our DNA. We are in the way of it. We cannot help but waking up right now. So the fact that we are experiencing this illumination of our DNA, we're perceiving more. The disillusion on this planet is revealing itself right now, and we have an opportunity to experience the divine blueprint and create something different, to like rise up. That's why I'm so happy that we did this healing here together and activated so much of our power. That's what every single person who is here on the planet right now is, their soul agreed to be here during this time to play an important role in the awakening of humanity. Was we're taking our power back, and we're not going to allow the disillusionment and oppression of a few that are standing up in leadership right now, and it's all crumbling, and it's a great time to be here.
1: Well, I think that's a great place for us to take a break. And so now, Emily, you want to talk to listeners, yes? We want to dive in a little bit. Okay, so what kind of thing are you looking for when people get on the phone? What kind of questions should they be asking you?
0: Ask open-ended questions. Yes or no questions aren't the best, because we have access to your soul records. So places where you feel like you're stuck in life, crossroads, people who are at a crossroads. If you've lost someone and you want to connect, if you want to know about best future choices and activating your highest potential, any question like that.
1: All right, let's lock it in, Emily. More with Emily Harris when we come back on Coast to Coast AM.

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5: A takedown by the Secret Service. I'm Deborah Valentine, Fox News. The White House lockdown lifted after a gunman opened fire outside the White House perimeter Saturday evening. Secret Service shot the suspect, who died after being taken to the hospital. Fox's Chanley Painter has the latest.
6: The FBI is investigating after the Secret Service shot and killed a man who they say fired shots towards the White House. It happened outside of a checkpoint shortly after 6 p.m. A bystander was also struck in the exchange of gunfire. Officials say the 21-year-old gunman never got inside the perimeter of the White House, and President Trump was not hurt.
5: The gunman, identified as Nasir Best of Maryland, who Fox confirms had a history of mental illness and at least two prior arrests and an order to stay away from the White House, an investigation continues. The conflict between the U.S. and Iran could come to a close soon. Fox's Alicia Acuna has the latest.
7: President Trump says a deal to end the war with Iran has been largely negotiated. He says final details are still being worked out between the U.S., Iran, and other countries. More details are expected soon. The agreement reportedly would reopen the Strait of Hormuz, ease restrictions on Iranian ports and assets. It would also begin at least a 30-day period for further talks on Iran's nuclear program, including the future of its enriched uranium stockpile.
5: Nations believed to be involved with the peace talks include Saudi Arabia, Qatar, the UAE, Egypt, Jordan, Turkey, and Pakistan. Some Republicans and Israeli officials are encouraging the president not to take the deal and finish what the U.S. started. Rescuers in northern China continue to search for survivors today after the country's deadliest coal mine explosion in recent years killed at least 82 people. Chinese President Xi Jinping called for a thorough investigation and accountability of those responsible. 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
0: Now.
5: Law enforcement in Montgomery County, Texas, have secured a reported active shooting scene in New Caney. The suspects in custody. Two people were taken to the hospital with minor injuries. Montgomery County Sheriff Wesley Doolittle spoke to the press, extending his gratitude to responding officers.
10: It's a holiday weekend, and we had an overwhelming response to this situation, which could have been a really big tragedy.
5: The suspect, a 60-year-old man, surrendered to officers an hour after the incident began. Officials say that at least one victim was found to be the suspect's neighbor. Police believe that some sort of disturbance between the two led to the shooting. Orange County, California has been put under a state of emergency due to an overheated chemical storage tank. Fox's Max Gordon has more.
11: This chemical tank emergency is happening at GKN Aerospace in Garden Grove, California, a facility that builds airplane parts. The large storage tank contains methacrylate, a volatile, inflammable plastic epoxy. The tank is holding about 7,000 gallons of the chemical and is overheating. And fire officials say that it's in danger of leaking or exploding. A faulty valve on the tank has kept emergency responders from being able to offload the chemical or introduce a stabilizer. Experts from around the state and country have been consulted, but lowering the temperature and avoiding a tank breach is proving to be tricky. And at last update, the temperature inside appears to be rising. Fire officials say that they've been trying to think creatively on how to keep the tank from exploding.
5: Two other nearby tanks are also being dealt with to prevent a chain reaction if there is an explosion. Officials say there are no other risks besides the possible explosion. Dozens of workers are feared trapped or missing after a 9-story building under construction in a city north of the Philippine capital of Manila collapsed during a thunderstorm early today. 22 workers escaped. Rescue workers are scrambling to free those believed trapped in the rubble, according to police. I'm Deborah Valentine. This is Fox News.
0: There's never a bad time for things like a day off from work, a call from a loved one, or $100 in cash. 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
13: Here is your KCRG forecast. Slight chance of showers here overnight. Otherwise, mostly cloudy skies, upper 50s, clouds and fog Sunday morning. Will break up and give way to afternoon sun. It'll be warm, low 80s. Sunny and warm Monday for Memorial Day, low 80s. I'm meteorologist Ken Boone in the KCRG Storm Center.
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1: Emily Harrison is the founder and director of the Akashic Academy, a modern-day mystery school empowering humanity to reclaim personal freedom through the Akashic Records. We're learning all about them tonight. I'm learning all about them for the first time. Emily is tapped in, and I want to get to your caller, so let's just dive in, shall we? And I'm going to use some of the instinct that Emily was telling me to use, and I think we should go west of the Rockies, and let's talk to Sharon in beautiful Arizona. Hey, Sharon, welcome to Coast AM.
2: Well, thank you. It's beautiful talking to both of you. I have a quick question for you, Emily. I had a Reiki done approximately 15 to 20 years ago, and I found out a lot about myself then. But now I'm wondering what my next step is. A lot of things I had sort of knew as a child what was going to happen to me has happened. Mm. And many of them have been fantastic. So I was just wondering, what is my next step? Because I'm getting to that point where I'm tired of waiting.
3: Right on, Sharon. Thanks for letting me in and serve you here. So the guides are saying, what do you want to do? It's your choice. And you have passed enough lessons. You've attained enough mastery in this life to know what you're doing, and you get to choose now. So you getting really clear on what would be fun for you. So here are the two questions. Anybody who's looking for next steps in your life, ask yourself these two questions. First of all, what would be wildly fun for me? Because joy is the navigational system that we want to install now. That's what's going to really help us take our power back and be in our highest timeline. And that's the invitation for you, Sharon, is to be in the timeline of your highest potential. Okay. So what would be wildly fun to me? And then we also want to think about service to humanity, how we're going to serve humanity, whether we're doing that for a job and getting paid, or it's just how we're showing up. So you want to think about what's easy for me. Like what is so easy for me that's medicine for other people? And sometimes it's just being kind or compassionate, right? For me, it's the Akashic Records. I could talk about this all day, right? So we got to find our service to humanity and what would be fun.
1: Is there a level above the Akashic Records?
3: Is there a level above the Akashic Records? So there are different dimensions of the Akashic Records that we can access. And how we get more access is by being willing to love ourselves more. Okay, so there's also, cosmic records and bigger concepts that we can understand that actually bring more power into our field. However, that doesn't automatically get unlocked for us. We got to do our work, all right? Because everything, especially here on this planet, can be weaponized, right? It's one of the reasons the Akashic Records are hidden in plain sight, and only those who are doing the work will this illuminate in their field.
1: Well, that's kind of clever setup.
3: Yeah, right. Cool stuff. And here's how they're also, it's ensured that we're not going to weaponize them, is because the more we love ourselves, the more we have unconditional love for self, that we see that God energy in others as well, that's when we will truly preserve life consciousness at all costs, and we will only use this for the highest good of ourselves and everyone connected to us. So the more we devote to that, quest of self-knowledge and truly learning about ourselves so we can love ourselves, the more awareness and intelligence that becomes available to us.
1: Let's take a quick break and come back with some more calls with Emily Harrison when we come back on Coast to Coast AM.
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1: Welcome back to Coast to Coast AM. Our guest tonight, Emily Harrison, and you on the phone. Let's go to Gino in St. Louis, Missouri, on the wild card line. Hey, Gino, welcome to Coast AM. You're on with Emily Harrison.
6: What do you think? Three people from Missouri on the phone at the same time.
1: Is that crazy? No. Missouri.
6: Emily, what town are you from?
3: Louisiana, Missouri, which is between St. Louis and Hannibal, right on the Mississippi River.
6: Right. Yeah, and I know, I think Rich, you're from the Hill, I think, or somewhere around there, right?
1: Yeah, in Florissant. I grew up in Florissant, but my folks are from the Hill, yes.
6: Anyway, here's my question. I'd like to get a reading. I was going to ask a question, but I think I need to get a reading. I'm 70 years old. I'm a gruff old guy who kind of tears up at movies and at the end of reading books and stuff that are good. And I've always thought that my grandmother was watching over me. Can you give me a reading?
3: Yes, your grandmother is definitely here right now with you, Gino. And there's like a particular sign or symbol or totem that she brings through for you. So notice when you see that and connect with her. Also, imagine that you're talking to her in her own voice, and you're going to begin to develop a relationship. She actually has a lot of messages that she wants to bring through for you in terms of how intuitive you are. She was psychic. Was she psychic?
6: I don't know. She was Polish, and I couldn't understand her.
3: Oh, okay. The fact that you're crying now, too, this is beautiful. So I'll invite you. It might sound kind of weird. I do this all the time, though. We're going to lick the tears. So, you know, you wipe them from each eye, the left eye, the right eye, and then lick them. And here's why, okay? So think about the tears that are coming out of the eyes. This is crystallized information, this saline, the salt, the tears, it's crystallized, right? And it's coded information from your body. The left eye, the right eye, we've got masculine and feminine sides. So we're going to get logical information, intuitive information from these tears. And the reason that you want to ingest the tears is an ancient term called alchemy. Okay. Alchemy is turning, a lot of people think about turning lead into gold, but what we're actually doing is we are taking a substance that's corruptible and turning it into something stable. All right. So when you eat a piece of bread, your body naturally begins to digest it, right? It's alchemizing it. So your body is a natural alchemy machine. So Gino, if you'll lick and ingest those tears and then notice what comes up in your mind, your thoughts, it's projecting from your soul into your body, into your field. It's intelligence for you. And it's going to be intelligence that's revealed from those tears. Does that make sense?
6: Yes, it does.
3: Cool. Enjoy. Have fun, my friend.
1: Wow.
6: Thank you.
1: Right on, Gino. Good looking out over there in the Midwest. Now let's move it around a little bit. Well, I guess we're going to stay in the Midwest. Let's go to the wildcard line. Let's talk to Suzanne in Minneapolis. Welcome to Coast AM. You're on with Emily Harrison.
7: Hi, Rich. Hi, Emily. Emily, I was wondering if you could connect with my guide, Mr. Fetzer. And I'm kind of in a weird place right now, and see if he has any advice for me.
3: Yeah, he says, let's tune your vessel back up so that you can hear him more clearly and get that information directly yourself. And he's got a really particular, like almost like a staccato kind of voice, and the energy is buzzing in my body in a really interesting way. And he says that the gateway to open for you, Suzanne, is the heart. And that you're storing some unforgiveness right now in your heart. So does that resonate for you?
7: I'm storing unforgiveness.
3: Yes.
7: Unforgiveness. Yeah, I think so. Yes.
3: Okay. So are you willing to know what it looks and feels like to experience yourself in a state of complete freedom and forgiveness?
7: Yes.
3: Yes. So say yes now. Cool. And then close your eyes, Suzanne, and wipe like windshield wipe back and forth. Doop, doop, doop. Clear the field. Good. And what do you notice now on your body?
7: I didn't notice anything. I'm sorry.
3: No, that's okay. I'm noticing a buzzing that's moving all through my being right now.
1: So, particularly in your hands. Do you feel it in your hands?
3: Oh, yeah, my hands, like, they're pulsing at my palms.
1: So I was trying to tap in for her, and that's where I felt it is in my hands.
3: Cool.
1: I don't know if that means anything.
3: Suzanne, yeah, slow down and just see if you can notice it and perceive it and invite it. If you don't feel it yet, that's okay. You don't have to trick yourself into it. Just invite it and be like, okay, I'm open to feeling it. Cool. Go play, Suzanne.
7: Yeah, he just said everything's going to be okay.
3: Yes, you heard him. Yes. Good job. Yeah. Okay. You got
7: this.
3: Yeah. My pleasure.
1: Well, I love those messages. The everything's going to be all right message is the best in the world. Do that one. Let's go into the international line. Maria in Toronto. Hey, Maria. Welcome to Coast AM. Thanks for listening. Welcome to the show. You're on with Emily Harrison.
8: Hello. I wanted to ask about my soul mission, but there's a particular dream I had 40 years ago where I was told my twin soul connected with the twin soul that saved me from being burnt as a witch in the Middle Ages. And I had a dream about this. And his name was Emmanuel. I don't know if you pick up anything with that.
3: Okay, so first of all, I got really excited when you talked about your soul mission. And then this dream coming through with Emmanuel. And there's definitely like a very specific energy moving in my field. And what the guides are saying right now, Maria, is one of the challenges that a lot of humans experience when it comes to twin flame and soulmate and that archetype of energy is that we can feel as if we are incomplete without it. And we can go on a search that can keep us in a quest of longing and looping, karmic looping. So be mindful of where there might be karmic looping coming up for you. And when it comes to that soul mission, there definitely is an invitation there to, again, step into what would feel adventurous and light your soul up. Do you know what that is?
8: Okay. I want to help the animals.
3: Yes.
8: And what the the way we treat them, I want that to change.
3: Yes. Okay. So excellent. So I can see the persecution connection here. Okay. So what the guides are saying is think about yourself as the Emmanuel, and it's no coincidence when that name came in, I did hear a ding, ding, ding. And the frequency of that name is that you get to show up as Emmanuel now for the animals and rescue them from persecution. By giving them a voice is also what I'm hearing, is that you also have a unique ability to translate and communicate what they're actually saying. Are you an animal communicator?
8: I believe so. I feel a strong connection with them since I was quite young.
3: Excellent. Okay. So the guides are saying, just let's do a take two right now and let's step into this timeline. And rather than, yeah, I think so. I do this to myself all the time when I notice myself in a little bit of doubt. I'm like, yeah, I am. Let me do a take two. Maria, are you an animal communicator?
8: Yeah, it's just not as obvious, I guess, as animal communicators I hear here on.
1: I don't think that's what she was looking for.
3: Yes,
1: she
3: I just am. Wanted to just get there.
1: So, yeah, get confident on that one, Maria. You got this. Can I ask you something that Maria said that Emily, that I don't think I've heard before? Soul mission. What is your soul mission? How do we know what our soul mission is? Is it just that what you just talked about?
3: Yeah, so our soul mission is how we get to show up and serve the planet. And we're leaving legacy here on the planet. Like whether a lot of people think legacy means that you got to write a book or no, just like we can download intelligence from the Akashic Records, we're uploading intelligence as well. Oh, I just got chills through my whole body. Mm-hmm. So our soul mission, like I said, everybody has chosen to be here right now. And our mission is to write the records, write the highest blueprint of humanity in whatever way we see fit as creators, as artists. We're here to embody what is exciting for each one of us. And I believe that, you know, when we're born into this planet, we know what that is. Our inner child knows. And so I encourage people, go back to your childhood and get clues from childhood. I mean, I used to teach my stuffed animals things. I used to dream to be an astronaut. I also played an entrepreneur, like artist entrepreneur, where I would take the phone calls and then make the paintings. So go back to your inner child and find clues.
1: How cool is that? Hey, can I try one with you since I'm learning about all this stuff?
3: Uh-huh. Okay. I love it.
1: Okay, I'm going to try one. I want to take Natalie on the wild card line, or Natalia, sorry. And Natalia, I don't know what you're calling about, but as soon as I saw your name, I smelled some kind of food that you cook that either your son or somebody around you that maybe isn't in a state right now, used to love. I don't know what that is. I don't know what that means. And I'll let Natalie take it from there. But does that make any sense to you?
9: Wow. Can you hear me? This is...
1: Yeah, we can hear you.
9: This is Natalia. And I've called before and talked with you. Thank you guys so much. My son Levi is in a semi-comatose state.
1: Oh.
9: And I was, yeah. And so I actually am not able to cook because I'm staying in my camper. I've been down here from Alaska to be closer to my son. And I was wondering if there's any way to find out if he's in his body all the time. If he's suffering,
1: it's really weird. It's like it's, the thing I got was there's somebody around you that can't communicate, that is craving the smell of some food that you make that was their favorite. So if that makes sense to you, that's what I got when I was tapping in. Emily, she's all yours though. Take that away.
3: Oh, you guys, my sole purpose is illuminating here when we're starting to tap in. And Natalia, thank you. You and Levi are going to continually be in my prayers. My son went through a situation where he was in the hospital for 2 months. So as a mama, I feel you. And I'm present with you in that. And no, he's not suffering. And no, he's not always in his body. I feel like he's observing from like a an out-of-body experience state. And he's learning and growing. His soul is learning and expanding. He's getting some lessons in the astral realms that he wasn't able to get here in the physical that are very important for his soul evolution. And his soul was going, his path was going a different trajectory until this happened. And so he's having an opportunity to renegotiate his soul contract right now. And I'm feeling chills all down like the right side of my body. So he's renegotiating his experience to the masculine energy and who he is as a man and his identity as a man. And he wants you to know that he's okay. I do feel like he's going to come back into his body and he's going to make a recovery. I do want to also say that the future, my teacher told me, like, even the best psychics are right 75% of the time, because the future, until it happens, it's infinite possibility. And he doesn't want you to suffer. So the moments that you can find peace, even in how challenging it is, find peace. And you can always communicate with him telepathically. So that's just through the third eye. And again, just imagining that you're having a conversation with him. He is there in the room having a conversation with you and able to do that through your mind.
1: She should make that casserole too, because he could probably smell it. Don't you think?
3: I thought that. Yes.
1: Okay. See, I'm not totally out of my mind. This is really interesting. I've never ever been able to tap in like that before, but
3: yeah, you're tapped into universal mind.
1: As soon as I saw her name, I could smell whatever it was. Like you said, you could hear people. I could smell the food. Although, yeah, I'm very food motivated, so that makes sense. All right. So more of your calls next when we come back with Emily Harrison. This is Coast to Coast AM.

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1: 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We'll also be joined by Joplin's Mayor Rob O'Brien. 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
2: Fox News, I'm Chris DeMeo. A gunman firing shots near the White House last night.
3: A lockdown at the White House has been lifted. This after a gunman allegedly fired at least three shots toward the White House at a checkpoint. The U.S. Secret Service says they returned fire, killing him. A bystander was also struck in the exchange. The gunman never got inside the perimeter of the White House. The FBI is investigating.
2: Fox's Alicia Cunha. President Trump says a deal with Iran has been largely negotiated.
4: Final details are still being worked out with more information expected soon. The proposed framework would reportedly reopen the Strait of Hormuz and ease restrictions on Iranian ports and frozen assets. It would also extend the current ceasefire for at least 60 days to allow further talks on Iran's nuclear program, including the future of its enriched uranium stockpile.
2: That's Fox's Chanley Painter. 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
2: Here is your KCRG forecast. Slight chance for a shower here overnight, otherwise mostly cloudy skies. Breakfast time lows in the upper 50s. Clouds and fog Sunday morning will break up and give way to afternoon sun. It'll be a warm one. Temperatures all the way up into low 80s Sunday afternoon. Sunny and warm Monday for Memorial Day. Temperatures Monday afternoon reaching highs in the low part of the 80s. Chance of showers and storms again Tuesday and Wednesday. High temperatures both afternoons in the upper 70s to near 80 degrees. I'm meteorologist Ken Boone in the KCRG Storm Center.
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1: Emily Harrison is our guest for the last half hour of Coast to Coast AM. I really want to get to all your calls. All of Emily's stuff is linked up right now at coasttocoastam.com. But let's get to it. I don't want to keep you waiting. Jeremy in North Dakota on the Wild Card Line. Welcome to Coast AM. You're on with Emily Harrison.
2: Hello, Rich and Emily. A little over 22 years ago, I was driving my Kia Rio up an icy hill. A Ford Expedition started to slide down the hill at me. The Expedition flew clear across my lane, impacted my Kia Rio, head on my shoulder at about 25 miles an hour. Immediately, I was in a coma for 2.5 months.
1: Wow.
2: When I woke from my coma, the doctors told me I broke both femurs, shattered both kneecaps, broke a foot, almost got my left pinky toe off, and severely injured my little brain. Their best projections for me was that I would be a human vegetable the rest of my life, and I had a truncated lifespan of only 32. Well, I'm not a human vegetable quite yet, and I turned 60 on August 9th, 2025.
3: Yes, amen, Jeremy. What's your question?
2: My question is, is there a reason why our great and awesome God spared my life?
3: Because you have more work to do here, and there's more for your soul to learn. And there's an invitation, Jeremy, for you to explore this. What if my soul chose this? And what if it's your soul that chose to defy those odds and rewrite that paradigm for humanity? So I can see a story where perhaps your soul chose this in order for you to experience ultimate resiliency and rewrite, because that gets uploaded to the Akashic Record. And as you choose to come back and override that system, you make the impossible possible for more people. And your awareness of who you are here on the planet activates that consciousness for everyone. So I'll just invite you from this point forward, Jeremy, can you see yourself as so valuable here on the planet because of what you have embodied, what you have went through?
2: I think I should make a movie.
3: I like that. Amen.
1: I'm first in line. Once you get that made, first ticket. Thank you, Jeremy. So we have about 20 minutes left. Let's take a short break and come back with more of your calls with Emily Harrison on Coast to Coast AM.
4: Name, Robert Diaguero. Now, you had a health challenge some time ago. You were describing it as even to the point of losing consciousness. Like you said, a lot of people heard of carnivore. They've read about it in Ty Bollinger's book, Cancer Step Outside the Box. Now, how did you take it? Did you take the liquid, the capsules? What did you do?
5: Oh, the capsules.
4: Okay.
5: I started off taking it 3 times a day for the 6 days. But I'd say within the first week, week and a half, I noticed a amazing difference. No more of those queasy feelings of the anticipation of knowing that I was going to go into they were gone, absolutely gone. I'm just, my mind is blown on this stuff.
4: Well, would your wife corroborate your story? Usually that she would say, oh, honey, you're exaggerating,
5: oh, yeah.
4: Or no, you actually did recover that fast.
5: Oh, yeah. Oh, yeah, she corroborated. She was there one time when I was doing the gig, and I lost consciousness.
4: Oh, my.
5: That just freaked her out.
4: So you're taking the carnivore week to week and a half. You're getting some results there. Obviously, your body is the testing ground, ultimately. And I would say if you see something, you feel it, you know it. And if you're not having the symptoms anymore, that's pretty significant.
5: I am so excited about this stuff, I will tell you. 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
9: 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I'm your host, Rich Barra, and our Akashic Record expert, Emily Harrison, is here taking your calls. Some beautiful phone calls tonight. A lot of magic, I feel like, happening with healing going on, and let's keep that going. I'm going to stay out of the way, and let's see if we can get you some healing coming your way from Emily. First-time caller line, Mona in Tacoma, Washington. Welcome to Coast AM.
10: Hi, Emily. So I have a question. Well, really two, but I don't want to take too long. The first one is, if my deceased daughter, she passed on early on, is she here with me?
3: Your deceased father?
10: Daughter.
3: Your deceased daughter. Okay. I do feel your father coming through. Could they potentially be together?
10: No. I'm not really connected with my dad, so I'm not too sure if he's my father.
3: And yes, 100%. If we have children that we've either birthed into this planet or have, you know, who transitioned through miscarriage, they are always with us. And I feel her, there's a playful, joyful spirit, her dancing around you. And she definitely wants you to feel a lightness of being.
10: You said a lightness of, but I'm so sorry.
3: A lightness of being. Yeah, she wants to just lift some of the grief and the sadness that you're feeling. And you need to remember the joyful, playful times.
10: Oh, that sounds wonderful. And if we have time, second question is, I feel like I'm procrastinating with school. Is there something that's, like, blocking me from, like, focusing? I'm not sure.
3: Mm. Yeah, so generally what blocks us from focus is we default into uncertainty. And uncertainty is it's a great pattern to break, because it, like, the core wound is learned helplessness, and we stop trusting ourselves. Right. So there's what I do when I notice that my human goes into this. We're all susceptible to this because we live in this field of distortion of my illusion. When I notice that I'm in this, Mona, I trade that I don't know for I am willing to be guided in my thoughts and in my actual speech. I tell people, whether you believe in the Big Bang or God spoke the universe into existence, sound is the frequency that creates. So we've got to be really mindful of our words. And so I'll just notice and shift my syntax. And if I do that, then clarity will drop in. And then I'm just calling in the courage right now for you, Mona, that when you get that clarity, that you act on it too, that you take that step when you're compelled. Okay.
9: Was that helpful? I hope.
10: Yes, very. Thank you so much.
9: Very good.
3: You got this.
9: Yeah,
3: I'm excited for you.
9: Yeah. You're rocking. On the wild card line, David in Prince George, British Columbia. Hey, David, welcome to Coast AM. You're on with Emily Harrison.
11: Hi, yeah, I just had a question. I recently started doing something called Ho'oponopono, and I just wanted to know if this is the right thing for me to be doing, if it's going to lead me to be getting what I want in my life.
1: Ooh, that's the Hawaiian prayer. That's a good one.
3: Yeah, my mouth went woohoo, David, when you said that. Okay, yes, Ho'oponopono is magical. And if you're open to it, if you're using Ho'oponopono to manifest, I'd love to share with you and everybody else some medicine that I downloaded from the Akashic Records that involves the Ho'oponopono that helped me manifest like crazy. Is that cool?
1: Can you explain what that is for people who don't know?
3: Yes. So Ho'oponopono is the ancient Hawaiian prayer, and it's, I love you, I'm sorry, please forgive me, and thank you. Okay. It's been consecrated over millennia now as a tool of alchemy. So we talked about the body in alchemy, right, before. So here's alchemy coming back again. Alchemy is transmutation from something corruptible into something stable. All right. So we alchemize all kinds of things in our life. We move and shift timelines, we collapse old, you know, parts of ourselves, and we become new parts of ourselves. And the Ho'oponopono is an alchemy tool. Okay, and I used it when I got fired from that job, Bold and Beautiful. You talked about how good I was in Bold and Beautiful. I'm like, does he know I got fired from that job? So back in Hollywood, as you know, I think I was 26, 27, I get fired from this job. I don't have the tools to manage the embarrassment that I felt. So I created a success ceiling, a soul contract with myself, not consciously, right? Just collapsed on my floor crying. I said, if this is what success looks like, screw that. I don't want it. And I created, so I wrote that in my own Akashic record, and I found that I was stuck, like I couldn't move past certain points in my career as an entrepreneur. So I needed to shift this. And the medicine that came through involved the Ho'oponopono. It also involved the recognition that the body stores somatic memory. What does that mean? It means that your heart is storing the unforgiveness, your lungs are storing the worry, the soft tissues of your body are storing memory. Okay, so we're going to look at the organs, the soft tissue. Let's deal with heart stores the unforgiveness, the lungs store the sadness, stomach stores the worry, kidneys store the fear, liver stores the anger. And so I started tapping on all of my organs, saying the Ho'oponopono 5 times, 5 rounds on each of the 5 organs. And it cleared my success ceiling. It cleared that trauma imprint that was vibrating from my body. Like my cells were replicating that in the DNA. We talk about epigenetic coding and like how you shift things and shut certain things down and turn new things on. This is how the record showed me how to do it. And I shifted that success ceiling. And within 8 months, I had quintupled my income. Right. So if you're using this for manifestation, David, if this resonates with you, pair it with some tapping on those 5 organs of your body to release any of the old imprint. Okay. And that will set you back into a frequency where you can learn to hold the new vibration, the new identity of what it is that you want. Make sense?
11: Yeah, like EFT.
3: Yep, exactly. That's what they said. Because EFT tapping, and I love EFT tapping, that worked for me along my journey.
1: What's EFT tapping?
3: It stands for emotional freedom technique. And when you do it the right way, or the way that it, you know, it's, you, I learned through certified people who have been certified in this modality, you're using certain meridian lines in the body to tap on.
1: That's real, huh?
3: Yeah, it's real. My guide said, don't worry about that. They said, tap right on the organs. I assimilated and synthesized some information, right? And it just came into my mind like I was imagining it, right? But I know enough about how the Akashic Records work now not to dismiss that. A lot of people will dismiss that thinking, oh, I just made that up. Nope, you didn't. That is your innate intelligence

0: intelligence telling you the way out.
1: If we go to your website and we want to learn about the Akashic records, what can we go? What can we learn from your website? Can we sign up for a class? Is there you know a weekly newsletter? What do we get?
0: Yep. And I am just giggling here behind the scenes because several of you already are finding your way to the website. Go to the free resources and download Intuitive Development. This is the place to start. This will activate your intuition so that you can start getting messages more clearly. In 15 seconds a day, you can activate your intuition so that it becomes a reliable source of wisdom. So that you can get messages, you can stop second guessing yourself. And this will also sign you up for the newsletter so you can stay connected. Come to my weekly show. Y'all like to hang out in the audience and be part of a family. I've got a weekly show where you can ask questions. And if you're part of the newsletter, you can ask your questions before the show.
1: Oh, I have a question over here in the corner. Call on me. I have a question. So I noticed that you talk about thoughts becoming things. Mm-hmm. And I was thinking about something when I see your picture, you have a tattoo on your shoulder. And I was wondering if that was pre learning about Akashic records or post. What is it? And how does that putting ink on your body that you can see, how does that change your perspective, your health, your outlook, all of that? There's like 75 questions in one.
0: I love it. I love that you asked about my tattoo journey. So I didn't have tattoos until I was maybe 38 or so. And the tattoo on my shoulder, that's the third tattoo I had. The three tattoos that I have came during the transition time in my life from Hollywood into the work that I'm doing now in the Akashic Records. And I didn't go into the tattoo shop with anything in mind anytime I got the tattoos. I had a unique experience where the tattoo artist had tattooed my husband at the time for a decade. And it was like, oh, I think I'm going to hijack your next appointment, babe, and get a tattoo. So that's how I started getting tattoos. Each one of the tattoos has such spiritual significance, Rich. I realize it was a part of my soul that was emerging on my body before I recognized that part of myself. So the tattoo on my shoulder is a peony and a butterfly. The peony represents my grandmother to me, but when I trace it back through Greek mythology, it's named after Paon, who wasn't one of the Greek gods. He was the healer to the Greek gods. Mm. I'm like, and there's, you know, butterfly for transformation. I'm like, oh, that makes sense. Hello. Yes.
1: Very cool. Thank you for answering that. I didn't know if that was going to embarrass you or not, but I thought that would be cool. I knew you'd have an answer. I knew it. Let's go to the wildcard line. Let's go to Robert in Los Angeles. Hey, Robert, welcome to Coast AM. You're on with Emily Harrison.
2: Can you hear me?
1: Yes, sir.
2: Yo, hello, and thanks for taking my call. Great program tonight. Emily, my question is, I'm currently going through a pretty significant upgrade, some molecular rearrangement, some frequency upgrades in the body. I'd like to know if you get anything in on that in terms of what it might be in preparation for, and whether that has any connection to some eye floaters that have been recently going on as well.
0: Yep. 100%. So one of the biggest reasons why we why we don't remember our truth and our divinity is because there's not enough electricity moving through the body and the brain. And so when we go through upgrades like this, the body needs more electricity. It needs more conductivity. So Robert, drink more water. For sure, drink more water. There's also, I'm noticing ringing and pressure in my ears. Hydrate yourself as much as possible. You want to also do earthing, stand barefoot outside. There was one more thing that came in. It blipped in and blipped out. Let me see if I can get it back for you. Usually those things are super important. Let's see, the water. Oh, yes, breath work, oxygen to the brain. So all of these things will assist in the up level for you. And there's a critical piece of technology coming in for you. Remember, Nikola Tesla, Albert Einstein, Steve Jobs all learned to tap into this space. I always tell people your results may vary.

0: And Robert, it sounds like there's, in your field though, there is something that feels, scientific and, technologically related. Does that resonate for you?
1: Yes. Well, that's connected to some healing work that I've been doing. So that does make sense.
0: Excellent. It's specifically, there's some Arcturian energy coming in for you too.
2: Arcturian? What's that mean?
0: Arcturian, from the Arcturian star system. So Arcturians are really known for technology and healing. And the Arcturians are one of the starseed races that contribute to the DNA that we look at as our modern human DNA.
2: Well, you are a wealth of otherworldly knowledge here. So we're getting ready to close out the show. And I was asking if there's something I should ask you. So I was just putting it out there because I'm trying to follow your lead. So this is going to be more of an open probe. It could be a message for all of us. It could be a message for somebody. It's just something that we're going to put out there. What do we need to know? What do I need to know from you? What do you want to share as we close out the show?
0: I love this. Well, I think the one thing that we didn't talk about that you teased them was Mount Shasta.
2: Oh, yeah.
0: And it sounds like, yeah, there's a love for that very special planetary vortex here in the audience. So, yeah, I definitely want to talk about Mount Shasta and what the records have revealed to me in terms of how powerful and potent it is. And by anybody, oh, I just got chills from my body. Anybody out there, if you feel the call to Mount Shasta, go. And if you can't go in person, remember, you can always astral travel. You can connect into this space telepathically. But here's what's going on at Mount Shasta. First of all, it is the root chakra of the entire planet. Okay, so for those
2: it
0: of
2: is?
0: You who,
2: that's cool.
0: Yes, isn't that cool? And so, what do we
2: 30
0: know
2: seconds
0: about
2: here, too, by the way. I'm sorry, Emily.
0: Oh,
2: 30
0: we gotta
2: seconds.
0: Go to break?
2: No, well, we gotta finish up. Yeah, yeah.
0: Oh,
2: but do it in 30. And
0: it's also an intergalactic gateway where the planetary ascension codes are coming in. So when you go to Shasta, you can align to the timeline of your highest potential from your base, from your root. So everything in your life will shift and change. So go on an amazing adventure either with me or with yourself or astral travel there, guys.
2: I just really love your energy. I think you're just spectacular. I could tell right away, Emily. Hey, thank you for your time, your energy, and your outrageous love bombiness. You've got it all going on there.
0: It was so good being here.
2: And if you want to learn more about Emily, we've got it all linked up at Coast to Coast. I've enjoyed being your host for this weekend. I appreciate you. Thank you, George Nori, for letting me sit in. My name's Rich Barra. This is Coast to Coast AM. Have a beautiful Memorial Day weekend.

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9: Bullets fly near the White House. I'm Chris DeMayo, Fox News. A gunman opening fire outside the White House Saturday night. Fox's Alex Hogan in Washington has more.
10: We do know that this is an active investigation, that the police are working with Secret Service. And this is an area, of course, has a heavy police presence to begin with. We've been seeing different police cars come and go, members of the Secret Service come and go. Right now, it appears that there's not a lot of movement at this one location where I'm standing. But when I was moving around some of the different blocks, we really did see a similar scene of just car after car, making sure that no one gets closer to the White House at this point.
9: The suspected shooter has been identified as 21-year-old Nashir Best. Officials say Best died on the way to the hospital. President Trump says negotiations are nearly finalized on a peace deal with Iran. He held separate calls with Middle Eastern mediators and Israeli Prime Minister Benjamin Netanyahu yesterday.
11: President Trump has reportedly said that they are getting a lot closer to finalizing a deal. We also know that U.S. Secretary of State Marco Rubio, who just landed in India, has previously said that slight progress has been made. Now, we know a delegation from Pakistan that included the country's army chief was just in Iran. They met with Iran's foreign minister and the Speaker of Parliament as they work to hammer out the final details of a potential ceasefire deal. One official here in the UAE says that he feels like there's a 50-50 chance of there being a deal between Iran and the U.S.
9: Fox's Jeff Paul.
12: I believe, you know, maybe more news coming out a little bit later today on this topic, and I'll leave it to the president to make further announcements on it. Suffice it to say that some progress has been made, significant progress, although not final progress has been made.
9: Secretary of State Marco Rubio, who's in India. America's listening to Fox News.
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9: The greatest spectacle in racing begins in just hours.
16: Over 30 drivers and hundreds of thousands of fans getting into position in Indianapolis for the 110th running of the Indy 500, the largest single sporting event in the world, with defending 2025 champion Alex Palou securing the pole position at Indy today, chasing a rare back-to-back victory. Alexander Rossi in the second spot following a crash during practice on turn two at Indy last week. Starting 26th, 45-year-old Catherine Legg, the first female and oldest driver to attempt a double, racing the Indy 500, getting on a jet, and racing the Coca-Cola 600 in Charlotte. Jeff Manasso, Fox News.
9: The Midwest bracing for massive flooding.
17: Rounds of heavy rain and slow-moving storms target the region. More than 33 million people from Texas to the southeast are under threat, with some areas expecting up to 8 inches of rain through Sunday morning. In Atlanta, flash flooding stranded drivers and triggered multiple water rescues during rush hour.
9: Fox's Chandley Painter. A report says a member of the Trump family was targeted by Iran.
18: The New York Post reports that first daughter Ivanka Trump was targeted for assassination by a terrorist trained by Iran's Islamic Revolutionary Guard Corps. Sources say 32-year-old recently captured Mohammed Bakir Saad Dawood al-Saadi made a pledge to kill Ivanka Trump and even had a blueprint of her Florida home. That plot was allegedly hatched to avenge President Trump's move to kill Iranian military chief Qasem Soleimani in a U.S. drone strike in Baghdad 6 years ago. Al-Saadi was arrested in Turkey on May 15th and extradited to the U.S. He's charged with numerous attacks and attempted attacks throughout Europe and the U.S. Paul Stevens, Fox News.
9: Iran's soccer team moving its base camp for the World Cup to Mexico from the U.S. I'm Chris DeMeo. This is Fox News.
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21: Here is your KCRG forecast. Slight chance of showers here overnight. Otherwise, mostly cloudy skies, upper 50s, clouds and fog Sunday morning. Will break up and give way to afternoon sun. It'll be warm, low 80s. Sunny and warm Monday for Memorial Day, low 80s. I'm meteorologist Ken Boone in the KCRG Storm Center.
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0: Well, good morning or good evening, depending on where you are live across America on this Memorial Day weekend. We are 100% 4 hours of live radio from a dimly lit underground bunker buried deep beneath the shifting sands of the Sonoran Desert, where the radar sweeps endlessly across the night sky. The coffee is black and the phones are already lighting up. And somewhere between midnight and dawn, the truth still fights to be heard. My name's Rich Barra. I'm your host tonight while most of the world sleeps. And you are driving down a dark highway, or maybe you can't sleep and you're sitting around a campfire in your backyard. We're going to ask a question. I think this is becoming harder and harder to ignore. Are we truly alone with our thoughts anymore? Not just alone in the universe, but just with our thoughts. For decades, we welcomed technology into our homes, into our pockets, even onto our bedside tables, phones, tablets, smart TVs, devices designed to connect us to the world. But what if those same devices are quietly listening back? They are. Tonight, inventor and privacy expert Rick Ralston joins us to explore that unsettling reality of the digital surveillance, how our home electronics may be harvesting data, building voice prints, tracking behavior, and why protecting your privacy may no longer be optional in the modern world. From hidden microphones to the growing power of artificial intelligence, we're going to look at that invisible system that's shaping our lives every single day. And I think no more important time to dive into it than right now. And then later, we're going to travel beyond the physical world into the mysterious realm of what we call the Akashic Records. Now, I don't know much about this, but we're going to learn it all tonight. A supposed cosmic archive said to contain the memory of every soul, every thought, every possibility across time itself. See the tie-in there? Mystic and research expert Emily Harrison. She's going to join us to discuss higher consciousness, synchronicities, UFO encounters, interdimensional beings, and that strange energy surrounding Mount Shasta, which we've talked about here on Coast to Coast before, a place long associated with missing time, unexplained lights, missing people, stories that blur the lines between spiritual awakening and something far stranger. So buckle up, whatever it is that's keeping you awake. Let it. Dim the lights, keep your eyes on the skies, because somewhere out there tonight, the answers are waiting. My name is Rich Barra. We sail into the mystic together when we come right back on Coast to Coast AM.
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4: Welcome back to Coast AM. I'm your host tonight. My name's Rich Barra. Now, our guest is named Rick Ralston. He is an inventor of a product called MicLock, which we'll get into here in a little bit. But he believes that privacy required a physical solution. So he developed a plug-and-play hardware device that delivers silence through the microphone channel of any port without any software. It's backed by a U.S. utility patent and over 1 million units sold on Amazon. MicLock offers simple, effective digital privacy for a complex new world. So I want to talk about when our privacy started getting away from us and why is it even important that we have privacy? Now, I might be one of those people that think, well, everybody's listening to everything anyway. So if you got nothing to hide, what's the big deal? But let's bring on Rick. Hey, Rick, welcome to Coast AM.
5: Hi, Rich. Great to be here. Thanks for having me on.
4: Now, this is not just you kind of sitting around a garage and thinking, hey, I want to make sure nobody's listening to me. You've got a long history of building supercomputers that really big companies that people have heard of have used, right?
5: That's right. I've got almost 40 years of experience building the computers that run the internet, whether it's the signal that you send from your phone through radio signals, through internet cable, all of that feeds into a big data warehouse or a central exchange system. All of that is piped and addressed to where it needs to go. So my whole background has been the designing and the deployment of those systems. But, you know, that was what I was trained for, a design engineer. And that's what I love doing. And, you know, when I was young, maybe a little bit more naive than I am now, I really thought that a lot of the world's problems could be solved with better communication.
4: Oh, that's a great point that you bring up there, because don't you feel like now that you're not naive, you don't feel like the world's problems can be solved through better communication? Is that what you're saying?
5: I was so wrong.
4: dig into that, because the surface, it does seem like, yeah, if we can find more efficient ways to communicate faster, then that means there's less middlemen, less grapevine, more direct. And you're saying the opposite is true.
5: What I'm saying is the internet is basically a reflection of mankind. It has all of our great points and all of our weak points. If you use AI and it goes and scrapes something off of an internet site, you know, it validating that as a fact, you know, it can't, right? So it just passes it along as truth. Now, humans lie, believe it or not. And, you know, I guess I just thought naively that people would just use it for betterment. But, you know, people do stuff that's not great. You know, they put untruths on there. They put fables or lies, you know, things to manipulate people. And, you know, so what I thought it would be this great, helpful, educational, you know, dawning of a new digital age. And quite frankly, it's a dystopia.
4: Is that true for any new technology, that it could be great, but in the wrong hands, it could be used for, you know, something nefarious?
5: Absolutely. I think in all of life, there's a duality of things, right? You know, like fire, you can cook food, you can burn down a house, a knife, you know, you can make sushi, or you can hurt somebody. Right. So there's always these inherent dual purposes of technology. And I think we're just starting to really understand and grasp that. I remember like 15 years ago, you know, having a phone in your camera was a kind of a novelty thing, or a camera hooked up to your computer. That was high tech. Right now, I mean, I don't know how many are in your house, but if I go around around and count the internet connected microphones, cameras between my...
4: There's a lot of devices in this house. That's why when you...
5: I got like 25 or 30.
4: Sure. When you sent me the mic locks, I'm like, well, that'll cover two or three, four things, even 10. But if I look at just the... isn't there a little app? I think it's called Fang or Fing or something like that. We can see what's connected to your Wi-Fi in your house.
5: You sure can. You can see all the traffic going through it.
4: Yeah, I think I have 54 items going through. And that was a few years ago, last time I checked. So it's probably a lot more now. But I feel like I need to go back to the beginning when the internet was new. And maybe even, I guess you were probably one of those kids in high school that you were learning how to write in DOS and make your own computers. And I assume you started like that with sort of eye of like, oh, wow, we can make these cool programs that play games and they can do other stuff. So at some point, though, you saw the privacy get sort of usurped from the people who had freedom, probably around 9/11, I think, as we've talked earlier, and we'll get to that in a second. But is that a big part of when things shifted as far as, I'm going to do this in air quotes, surveillance kind of changed for Americans anyway?
5: I think so. I mean, if I had to put my finger on one moment where I thought the sea tide kind of changed, 9/11, you know, for me is kind of where things kind of, became very clear. In terms of what the technology did and the capabilities it had.
4: Well, as we go tonight, I want to keep this dialogue kind of open because, listener, when you have Rick on the phone, this is not a guy who just built computers. This is the guy that if Michael Dell wanted to have a computer built, he would call Rick. If Amazon wanted computers to run things, if Google wanted, they call Rick or in Rick's company. They would build those supercomputers. So if you have questions throughout tonight, Rick, if you're good with it, call in and we'll put you on throughout the show. And we'll spend some big time answering questions from listeners. So
5: excellent.
4: Let me start in this. Kind of give me the beginning of you starting to build instead of the computer in your room when you kind of got elevated to doing more computing for bigger companies that needed something specific. When did that change?
5: Well, so, you know, the ideas of, you know, like the personal, you know, like computing was kind of in two worlds when I was coming of age. The personal computer was just starting out. And then they had the VAX, VMS mainframe systems. Those were the big IT department things that the, you know, Fortune 500 companies would have. And, you know, they had special floors with cooling systems running underneath it. And between those two worlds just didn't touch. You know, the mainframe folks thought the personal computers were a joke, and the personal computer people thought, well, you know, why would I want a punch card? I have a mouse, right? So, you know, the camps were far apart, but as technology progressed, as devices got faster, Moore's law of processing power, you know, just, you know, if you look at how much a TV cost in the 80s versus what you can buy a TV for today, I mean, it's insane. The quality is so much better. It's cheap. It's connected to the internet. You can stream your life away with movies, right? You know, the options are endless, and the technology and the power has just gotten, you know, so much more robust. And if you think about what phones were like, you know, in the 70s or 80s,
4: pretty basic.
5: They're pretty dumb terminals.
4: Yeah.
5: Really. I mean, you know, you're fancy if you had a second line or if you had a push button phone. But now, you know, we carry phones in our pockets, but they're not a phone. It's a computer. It's a really good computer with a lot of radios in it. You know, it can.
4: And quite honestly, a pretty reliable one too. I don't know that I have that many glitches on my iPhone. Like, and on my TRS-80 back in the day, yes, everything didn't work all the time. But when you're talking about the dawn of personal computing, I feel like that was the Radio Shack bread and butter. Didn't that pretty much launch that company?
5: Well, I had a TRS-80. Some people called it a trash 80, but I liked it. It was a good computer. It was well built.
4: I'm sure you learned a lot about engineering. Oh, yeah.
5: Yeah, no, I fell in love with technology when I saw my first remote control. I just fell in love with buttons as a kid, and that just really drove me. You know, I just knew exactly what I wanted to do. I just wanted to design and work on computers. That was, you know, my calling, and that's what I wanted to do. I was fortunate enough to have the capability and opportunity to do it. So, in high school and junior high, yeah, I was taking computer classes and stuff like that. But, you know, everything changes. But just getting that familiarity so you weren't afraid to try something and just see if it works. I think a lot of people just get afraid and don't, you know, I don't know how to do that, or it's not for me, you know. But, you know, I think we also take reliability or quality of service for granted, right? You know, your phone's up 99.9999% of the time. That's great for everybody.
4: It's, oh yeah, that's true. But it's also listening too.
5: That's right.
4: I remember way, way back in the day, one of my relatives saying, like, before even the internet was on, he would say anything that you can look into, like a TV, anything that you can hear things on can hear you back. And he was a former military guy. So I guess I wonder how long we've had technology that can be manipulated to give up information about us. I've heard about this microphone that you can be almost a mile away, and if there's like a glass of water or something like that around you, it can point almost like a sniper scope at that glass of water and pick up what you're saying from a mile away. Have you heard about that tech?
5: Yeah, I sure have.
4: So it's out there. That's not a myth anymore.
5: Yeah. No, not at all. And they also have ways of simulating acoustics with lasers. University of Tokyo, University of Michigan were able to send a laser beam from one building to another and recreate somebody's voice in another building to activate a voice command agent. So, yeah, it's amazing.
4: Have you heard of that book, Going Zero?
5: No, I sure haven't.
4: I'm going to probably sell this wrong. I wanted to look it up to make sure I'm right. Yep, that's the name of the book. It's sort of a tech thriller, and cool. It's this company, think of it as like an Elon Musk type, that is trying to get the government to pick up the system, which can use any street camera, any internet, anything to find anybody. And what they decide to do is give 10 people a shot of $3 million to disappear for a week and a half. And if you can't be found, then you will get the $3 million. And what they're trying to do is show how all-encompassing it is. And I think the reality of this book is it brings up a lot of tools on how you can be found pretty much anywhere. If you're breathing somewhere, you know, just don't go thinking that you can hide in the woods in a cabin. You got to get a lot further than that. If you take a car, if you take a trade, if you take anything, you can be found. But I guess maybe the idea is that keeping our privacy is an active world where it used to be maybe an opt-in. I don't think it's an opt-in anymore, is it?
5: No, you know, think about it. Every time you install a new app or put on a new program, right, you get the terms of service. I mean, I honestly, I've read a couple in my life, and they're frightening. I mean, they basically own everything you send into them, you know, especially if you're inputting something. And, you know,
4: who are the worst for that? Who's the worst? Is TikTok the worst for that?
5: I think any of the social media companies would be the worst, but you know, let's just talk about the reality. The online advertising industry is a $1 trillion a year business, right? And there's not small players in it. They're the big, you know, the Google, the Amazon, the Apple, the Meta, all the big companies, you know. They make their money off of retargeting or selling digital advertisements. And it's very lucrative, and it's like a huge printing press that they've got going on. But, you know, they're able to specifically target to you ads that, you know, you've at least expressed some interest in, whether you've clicked on a web page, whether you've said something to that effect, whether you've written an email, but they triangulate all these little data elements to figure out what, you know, what you're in the mood to buy, what you want to do, what your eyes are looking for.
4: Why should someone care? Because I know people are listening and I think they feel like, I know they're listening now anyway, but I don't really have anything to hide. Why is it a bigger deal than that? And we may even have to spend a little time on the backside of this break too, but start me off there. Why do I care about my privacy at this point?
5: Well, you know, I think it's your privacy doesn't end when you get on a computer or a phone, right? Just the same way your privacy doesn't end when you go inside your house. In fact, you have great expectations of personal privacy when you're inside your house, when you're in a airport or walking in a public park or something like that. You should have low expectations for privacy, right? But when you're home or, you know, you're in your bedroom or your family room or, you know, just by yourself and alone in your car, you should have privacy. I mean, privacy is a fundamental human life, right? I mean, you know, people that, you know, do bad things and have to go to prison, one of the first things they take away is your privacy. That nice shower setup you have, that's communal, right? Eating alone? No, you eat with everybody else. Sleeping? No, you're sharing. Yeah, so your privacy is gone. You know, so I just believe it's a fundamental free right of a human being. And the only way you should lose it is if you've done something bad. And, you know, and even then I'm really not, I believe privacy is a fundamental human right.
4: And you should like it now. Nowadays, we have to work for it. Otherwise, you know, everybody's listening at all times.
5: Right.
4: I can't tell you how many times somebody's like, hey, I'm looking for a screwdriver. And then like all of a sudden you're seeing ads for Ace Hardware on your computer. Like it's so common now that we might as well not even discuss it as like they might be listening. People are listening. That is truth, yes. Right? All right. So when we get back, we're going to talk about your invention. And we're also going to kind of talk about when things shifted and why you should be a little bit scared about people spying on you. When we come back with Rick Ralston on Coast to Coast AM.

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1: Top Democrats are demanding answers about the settlement between the IRS and President Trump that included a nearly $1.8 billion anti-weaponization fund. Police in Britain seek witnesses in an inquiry into possible offenses by former Prince Andrew. A U.S. doctor infected with Ebola remains critically ill, but he says he's cautiously optimistic.
0: Whatever happens next will happen here first.
1: KZRG.
2: News. I'm Deborah Valentine. A gunman died at a hospital after being shot by Secret Service agents after opening fire outside the White House perimeter. Fox's Alex Hogan.
3: We do know that this is an active investigation, that the police are working with Secret Service, and this is an area, of course, has a heavy police presence to begin with.
2: A civilian bystander caught in the crossfire is in critical condition. In New Delhi, India, Secretary of State Marco Rubio commenting on a potential peace deal between the U.S. and Iran.
4: The goal here ultimately, the ultimate goal is that Iran can never have a nuclear weapon. Iran can never possess a nuclear weapon. The president has been clear about that. They will never possess a nuclear weapon, certainly not as long as Donald Trump is president of the United States.
2: President Trump announced on Truth Social an Iran deal is largely negotiated. It includes reopening the Strait of Hormuz. 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
11: Here is your KCRG forecast. Slight chance for a shower here overnight, otherwise mostly cloudy skies. Breakfast time lows in the upper 50s. Clouds and fog Sunday morning will break up and give way to afternoon sun. It'll be a warm one. Temperatures all the way up into low 80s Sunday afternoon. Sunny and warm Monday for Memorial Day. Temperatures Monday afternoon reaching highs in the low part of the 80s. Chance of showers and storms again Tuesday and Wednesday. High temperatures both afternoons in the upper 70s to near 80 degrees. I'm meteorologist Ken Boone in the KCRG Storm Center.
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1: Our guest for the first part of the show is Rick Ralston, inventor. I say super genius, and I think there are many that would agree with that. And we're going to talk about his invention called Mic Lock here in just a second here. As I'm kind of rounding up, we're all live tonight, so when you call in, you're talking to us live. As I'm kind of getting ready for the show tonight, I see a few things that I want to talk to you about that have something to do with privacy and something to do with the internet. First of all, there's this, the Pentagon disclosure of more UFO files. And then there's, like all these shots, about 30 shots that rang out at the White House again, and they captured the suspect. I want to start there. How much do you think the internet and what we're consuming and what we're exposed to has made us go hard left, hard right, hard stance on things instead of just considering that we're all humans? Have we lost a little bit of our humanity with the age of internet and social media? I know that's a pretty hard question for a guy who's just trying to invent stuff to keep it private, but I just do want to get your take on that. Unless you totally don't want to answer. Did we lose Rick? Hello.
2: I work on these things, and I want to feel like I'm doing a good job, right? And these things are of value and are useful, you know. So I do care, and you know. So what is my opinion? You know, my opinion is, honestly, I suspect everything I see on the internet, right? So
1: you take you're skeptical of everything.
2: I take it with a grain of salt. So one of the things that I think the lesson of the internet is, you know, what we give away first and foremost, at least in my opinion, is our critical thinking skills. You know, the ability, you know, that we're easily assuaged by emotion. You know, it facts are hard and, you know, are sticky and become obstacles, you know, and we're kind of instant gratification consumers and thinkers.
1: More than ever.
2: For the most part. Maybe now, and the internet just makes... Yeah. I mean, like DoorDash. I mean, like 40 years ago, do you think, you know, you could tell me you could have a viable business idea of getting a $3 hamburger or $4 hamburger delivered to cold? You know, I just, you know, it's strange the way these products take you, right? So I don't think, you know, that convenience, you know, I don't believe the bargain of the convenience is worth the price.
1: A business like DoorDash, I know it was around pre-COVID, but I wonder if it would have been as viable without us getting used to not hanging out around other people. I know a lot of friends of mine who owned restaurants that had a dining experience, just like they just closed down after COVID because people would rather just get, you know, Outback Steakhouse delivered right to their house instead of interacting with people or, you know, the hassle of driving somewhere, which is like, our parents would have been like, well, you could cook dinner too. We're not even talking about that.
2: You know, my mom just said the kitchen's closed, and that was the only answer I got. I didn't get my McFlurry.
1: Yeah.
2: But yeah, I mean, you know, so yeah, I believe the convenience, it's made it so seducing. You know, it's just, you know, you don't even have to, you don't have to think anymore. You just search, right? You could just, you know, but in reality, it's all dependent on one thing, and that's energy. That when you don't have power, you don't have lights, you don't have a network, what are you going to do? You know, how are you going to live? You know, so you know, knowing what to do when the lights go out or knowing how to live when the lights are out, I think is very important.
1: Coming from the supercomputer designer. Okay, let's take a quick break. And when we come back, let's talk about your invention and what it does and why it is so important to protect your privacy. When we come back with Rick Ralston on Coast to Coast AM.
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1: Welcome back to Coast AM. I'm your host, Rich Barra. Our guest tonight, Rick Ralston. And we have all his stuff, all of his inventions hooked up at Coast to Coast AM. And just before I ask you about that, I do want to ask you about what we kind of tapped on earlier. Back around 9/11, you were making supercomputers for companies, and something, I guess, changed about surveillance. And was it the Patriot Act that kind of changed a little bit for how our freedoms are sort of compromised?
2: Well, yeah, let me just kind of preface this. In every design, there is a backdoor. The reason is because the designer needs it. When he makes a mistake or she makes a mistake, they can go in and fix it quickly. Okay. So there's always a backdoor in every system. You know, I don't know one of them that there isn't a backdoor. So there was always a backdoor. Now, how open was the door? Did everybody have access to the door? All that stuff totally changed after 9/11. So we're doing the central exchange switch routers. Basically, that's like in the city of Chicago, you'll have like 8 of these, or Los Angeles, maybe you'll have 15, or somewhere around DC, you'll have a bazillion more, right? But each city gets a metro link, and then from there it distributes it to enterprise class or residential. And so the whole network goes out. So what we're building is the main guts, or the main network system, or the nerve system of the network. And, you know, we're building these systems, and they're complex. You know, they're, you know, over 50,000 parts. They weigh, like 1,800 pounds. They're 11 feet high, right? 4 feet wide, and 5 feet in the back. You know, so they're big racks. And so it used to be we'd put them into a crate, and the crate would go into the truck, and it would go to the customer. And after 9/11, it didn't go straight to the customer. It went to a back room, and hand on heart, these guys look like the original members of the Geek Squad. I don't know, but it's guys with white, short sleeve white shirts and skinny black ties, and they take the switch into a room and do something to it. I'm assuming adding or modifying firmware, software, or adding...
1: Just in case they need to get in there, right?
2: Exactly. Exactly.
1: Gotcha. Well, so tell me a little bit about your invention, the mic lock, and... I could preface this by saying I know that it's for pretty much any device. It doesn't have to be, you don't have to find a mic lock for your specific device. Cause you sent me a few to I'm going to say play with, but I have been using them and, the webcam blocker and all that. But tell me about the mic lock in general, what it does. Explain it, not like you're an engineer, because I know you're an engineer, but dumb it down for us like we're in third grade.
2: Okay, you be the judge. So this is the mic lock is a device that sends an electrical signal back into the computer, phone, tablet, whatever you have, that mimics the same sound that you would get if you had a microphone set up in a silent room where nobody was coming in, there wasn't a fan, there was no noise.
1: It but just you still have it turned on.
2: Sound of silence.
1: The mic is turned on. Correct. It's recording, but it's recording what seems like silence.
2: It's not recording. It is just sending the sound of silence back into the computer.
1: So if you're talking in a room.
2: It disables the recording. Yep.
1: If I have this plugged into my iPhone, this little device, and I'm chatting, and whoever is listening, you know, Best Buy or whoever wants all my information, whoever's listening to that device, they're hearing silence even though I'm talking. So it's sending them, because your phone's always transmitting, it's not going to stop it from transmitting. It's just now transmitting the sound of silence.
2: Correct. Because if it sent like no signal, that would be suspicious. If it sent, you know, the same song playing over and over and over again, somebody would knew, well, you know, my bug is not working, you know, but you know, it's kind of like a sensor, like for a video camera, you know, like if there's no activity for your security camera, it doesn't record, right? It only records when there's activity. Same thing when somebody tries to surveil you on the internet, they create a bot, right? You know, one person cannot follow another person around 24 hours a day. You know, you need to sleep, you need to eat, you need to do all the things that a human needs to do. So they create these bots. The bots go out, they infect your computer, they will listen, you know, they report what you say back. And what they don't do is they don't guess the silence. They don't guess the zeros. They can't. You know, if you're going to guess binary logic, you got bigger problems than just trying to surveil somebody. So okay, that's why the product works great.
1: Well, I'm understanding the product a little bit, but why does anybody want to record me?
2: Sure. So what you do in your life is you look at things, you purchase things. It's basically a trail of things that interest you. That information, companies repackage and sell it to brokers who then sell it to advertisers and feeds this $1 trillion a year business to serve up stuff that they think you're more likely to buy. And it's not just like, you know, oh, I'm talking about aquariums, you know, and then I get, you know, ads for fish food or something.
1: Yeah, some people find that helpful. Yeah.
2: Some people do. I prefer to ask the computer rather than it tell me. You know, I believe the computer should do what I instruct it to rather than it telling me what to do.
1: And I know you sell these all over the world. And can I get this, like, if I jumped on Amazon, can I get a mic lock too?
2: You can. You know, Amazon sells our product. We sell it on our own store. We had an experience, you know, so Amazon, quite frankly, you know, the Alexa in your house, you know, all of the voice agents that they have, and, you know, they're not really big fans of the product.
1: I bet not.
2: At all. No, they're not. This is like, you know, they're not a bookstore. They're not an e-tailer. They're a data warehouse company and they sell marketing information. And, you know, all of that, is predicated on what I think is the most prolific sensor in the history of the world.

0: prolific sensor in the history of the world, and that's the microphone. And microphones are everywhere. And you think about like in an iPad and stuff, you've got a whole array.
1: There's like four or five of them, right?
0: That's right. That's right.
1: Do you need four mic locks for your iPad then?
0: That's a great question. So you don't. And the reason is it's signal to noise. There's an expression, two people, you know, talking at the same time is noise, right? It's because our, you know, we may have two ears, but we only have one audio processor. You know, we may have two eyes, but we only have one visual processor. So that's why, you know, yes, you could probably look at 20 TV channels at one time, but you can only look at one, right? So these things are designed by humans. We have the same limitations as a computer would have. Even if a computer had two people talking over each other, it would not get 100%. It would do okay, but you know, it's not going to get every word, every intonation, all the context. It's not going to be a good recording because the signal is low to the noise, right? So yeah, that's the issue. And so they all of our devices are based on the pretext of, you know, we just have one audio active at a time. So your Bluetooth can be active or your internal speakerphone can be active, but only one thing can be active at a time.
1: If you have, I assume that you found a common frequency to record the silence across devices. If I'm an Intel grabber trying to get your Intel, can I not just switch frequencies and then be able to listen to you?
0: No, you wouldn't be able to. I mean, you would notice, like, so for example, if you've got a mic lock plugged in, it's not recording anything. So if somebody goes in and changes your settings to speakerphone, you would notice that. You'd see it. You know, they don't have an application that takes away the speakerphone function.
1: Gotcha.
0: You know, so it will see it. So, you know, this is not a hack. It's a substitution, if you will. But it is a valid microphone. It's a valid microphone signal. The microphone does not record. It just sends the sound of silence.
1: It's pretty clever, actually. It's pretty clever.
0: You know, thank you, sir. Thank you. But if you go into your settings on an iPhone or an Android device, try to turn off the microphone.
1: I don't know that there's a place that you can.
0: Okay,
1: but what happens when you have this plugged in and you want to Hey Siri something? Then what happens?
0: Well, so that's a really good question. So Hey Siri or Hey Google or Bixby by Samsung, these are all part of the operating system. You can't uninstall Siri. You can't uninstall Hey Google. So the operating system in terms of the hierarchy is the top, right? It's at the top of the pyramid.
1: Okay.
0: I have a peripheral.
1: So that would still work.
0: That would still work. But, you know, if, you know, again, I believe computers should do what you tell them to do, right? I think that's a good rule to have.
1: I bet you do.
0: I don't want the computer to do what it wants to do unless it's following a very, very hard rules. But, you know, what this will allow you to do is be able to have a conversation without the fear of it being recorded. You know, and if, you know, now, do you have to, you know, like, if I have four different computers, do I need to have a mic lock in each one? Yes, because okay, each computer is separate and different. You need to have each device taped or, you know, locked down. If you're meeting with a group of friends and you want to have a private conversation, everybody needs to have one plugged into your phone or, you know, that weak link will be exploited.
1: I feel like your best organizers should, or your best customers should be organized crime.
0: You know, our biggest customer is the U.S. government. So maybe it is.
1: Really? They're buying, things happen around the world, when global events happen, do sales pop for you?
0: Yeah. I mean, I hate to cheer for bad things, but it helps my business. But yeah, I believe everybody is entitled to privacy. I really, again, I'm not going to get into the morality of it or anything like that. But yeah, I believe privacy is.

0: is something you should have.
1: And what do you say to people that say, I just don't care at this point if people have my information? Plugging in a mic lock is too much work. Can you tell me why that's a dangerous attitude to have?
0: Well, you know, I think it's kind of, you know, yeah, I could give you technical reasons, but I think it's like a common sense thing, right? You know, you have curtains on your home, right? You close the curtains, right? You've got a lock on your door. You throw the lock, you know, you do certain things, and we don't expect the police to come out to our house every night and pull the curtains or lock the doors, right? It's the same obligation you have with your digital devices, your personal electronic devices. It's your responsibility to take care of that. Because if you don't, you can't turn off the speaker from your operating system, right?
1: I feel like too, and maybe you don't want to comment on this, but do you feel like too, when the masks were around during COVID, I know that came up a lot on this show, that people were looking at that as another form of surveillance. Like, could they identify people with masks on, especially if we're, you know, if we're separating, if we're keeping our social distance? Was that another way of building up the database of spying on people, or getting enough data on people where they could use facial recognition behind a mask?
0: Yeah, because there's enough geometric patterns if you have a mask over your face to still map out your face. Apple did it, right? So they basically just took all the data images with people on a mask and fed it into the system. So,
1: well, this is a very important and scary conversation that we're having here, and we're going to continue it with your calls. Rick Ralston, his device, the mic lock, linked up at Coast to Coast. But more importantly, we're going to talk about your privacy and how you can protect it. Like you said, not a hack, a device. When we come back from Coast to Coast AM.

0: Just because it's the weekend doesn't mean the news takes a break. 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
1: Oh, what a beautiful day. The sun, the breeze.
2: What was that?
1: Don't look at it.
2: But the pile of leaves, they're laughing.
1: Don't engage, honey. You'll only make it worse.
2: I'm going to grab a drink from the garage.
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10: A gunman shot and killed. I'm Deborah Valentine, Fox News. A gunman opened fire outside the White House perimeter Saturday evening. Secret Service agents shot the suspect, who died after being taken to the hospital. Fox's Chanley Painter has the latest.
11: The FBI is investigating after the Secret Service shot and killed a man who they say fired shots towards the White House. It happened outside of a checkpoint shortly after 6 p.m. A bystander was also struck in the exchange of gunfire. Officials say the 21-year-old gunman never got inside the perimeter of the White House, and President Trump was not hurt.
10: The gunman, identified as Nasir Best of Maryland, who Fox confirms had a history of mental illness and at least two prior arrests and an order to stay away from the White House. An investigation is ongoing. That bystander is reported in critical condition. President Trump says final details of an Iran agreement are to be announced soon. Fox's Alicia Acuna reports.
12: President Trump says a deal to end the war with Iran has been largely negotiated. He says final details are still being worked out between the U.S., Iran, and other countries. More details are expected soon. The agreement reportedly would reopen the Strait of Hormuz, ease restrictions on Iranian ports and assets. It would also begin at least a 30-day period for further talks on Iran's nuclear program, including the future of its enriched uranium stockpile.
10: While meeting with his Indian counterpart in New Delhi, Secretary of State Marco Rubio comments on the potential peace agreement between the U.S. and Iran.
13: I believe, you know, maybe more news coming out a little bit later today on this topic, and I'll leave it to the president to make further announcements on it. Suffice it to say that some progress has been made, significant progress, although not final progress has been made.
10: Some Republicans and Israeli officials are encouraging the president not to take the deal and finish what the U.S. started. 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
14: Man, I love this place. I've been surfing here since I was a kid. Now, seeing my grandson out on the water, it means everything to me. Watching him and taking in the blue waves, the sea breeze, the blurry horizon.
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10: The outlawed Baloch Liberation Army, or BLA, which demands independence from Pakistan's central government, has claimed responsibility for a powerful bomb explosion near a railway track in southern Pakistan. The device exploded as a passenger train carrying security personnel passed through the city of Quetta today. Officials say at least 19 people were killed and over 70 wounded. Doctors say at least 20 of the wounded are in critical condition. Although Pakistani authorities say they have quelled the insurgency, violence in Balochistan has persisted. Law enforcement securing an active shooting scene in New Caney, Texas last night.
16: Police in Montgomery County say two people were shot.
17: We were told that there were multiple victims. There was active shots being fired. After officers arrived, our SWAT team was called.
16: County Sheriff Wesley Doolittle says the victims were hospitalized with minor injuries. There's no word on a motive. Police say one of the victims is a neighbor of the suspect. The suspect is a 60-year-old man who surrendered to police about an hour after the incident began. Chris DeMeo, Fox News.
10: Well, the greatest spectacle in racing begins later today at Indianapolis Motor Speedway. Fox's Jeff Manasso reports.
18: Over 30 drivers and hundreds of thousands of fans getting into position in Indianapolis for the 110th running of the Indy 500, the largest single sporting event in the world, with defending 2025 champion Alex Palou securing the pole position at Indy today, chasing a rare back-to-back victory. Alexander Rossi in the second spot following a crash during practice on turn two at Indy last week. Starting 26th, 45-year-old Catherine Legg, the first female and oldest driver to attempt a double, racing the Indy 500, getting on a jet, and racing the Coca-Cola 600 in Charlotte. Jeff Manasso, Fox News.
10: I'm Deborah Valentine. This is Fox News.
19: Spring brings fresh blooms, ball games, and backyard barbecues. 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
21: Here is your KCRG forecast. Slight chance of showers here overnight. Otherwise, mostly cloudy skies, upper 50s, clouds and fog Sunday morning. Will break up and give way to afternoon sun. It'll be warm, low 80s. Sunny and warm Monday for Memorial Day, low 80s. I'm meteorologist Ken Boone in the KCRG Storm Center.
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1: That might be the most peppiest song about surveillance I can think of right there. We're talking to Rick Ralston. His device is called the Mic Lock. He's been working in supercomputing for decades and says, you need to protect your privacy. So we've been talking with him and lighting up the phone lines for you too. Rick, I was thinking about AI and how we use it. And I'm wondering, is there a way to use AI where it doesn't store all of our deep questions that we're asking? Because I think a lot of us use it for personal advice sometimes too. And we don't want that being stored somewhere, do we?
2: Well, it is. And, you know, the only AI that I would recommend using would be local.
1: Local.
2: Yeah. So what you want to do is, you know, like there's two ways of doing things, right? You can centralize it or you can have it distributed. Right. And so data centers, all that's aggregated into one large system. Right. And if you make the AI local rather than in the cloud, and the cloud is just another name for someone else's computer, right, that you don't own, have it on your own computer. That way you have the data. It's under your purview. It's not somebody else's property.
1: That's interesting. I can appreciate that. Let's take some phone calls, shall we? Let's go to east of the Rockies. Let's go John in Iowa. Hey, John, welcome to Coast AM. You're on with Rick Ralston.
3: Oh, guys, I love this conversation about privacy. I feel just so American listening to this. I don't think you have to be a criminal to want privacy. There's such a thing as protecting yourself in a very threatening world. My son tells me that you can build your own telephone. It's totally legal. You've got to pay for phone service so you can call people. And so extending that idea, what do you guys think about in the future? Could there be a cottage industry that could make money that where you could just type, you know, tell AI, I want a smartphone that does this, that, and the other, and it's private and I trust it and I'm not, a digital twin is not being created of everything I say. There's no predictive model about, you know, my decisions and everything. Could there be a future where Americans or anybody could like have your own smartphone made to order that isn't part of the iPhone or Android one world mind where we all have to be, you know, monitored and programmed?
1: I promise you, Rick could make you one.
2: Well, yeah. So, but it's a great question. And, you know, so my first reaction is regulatory issues. So the FCC is going to have a problem. You can't get on to the EMI network system. You need a unique number for that. So everything that you need for a SIM card, that's all regulatory. That's all government agencies giving you the approval. Now, could you make something that just, you know, uses the internet as a communicate, you know, just using voice over IP or, you know, just over Ethernet? That would be the way to do it. But then you still would have all of the encroachment or the vulnerabilities that it has, you know, on any system that's on the internet. So yes, it would be a great thing. Doing a smartphone as we know them today would require a lot of regulatory approvals, a lot of agencies, a lot of costs just to be able to be a network on the system, or to be a radio on that network.
1: So the answer is kind of no, right?
2: but you could do like a phone-like device that sits on the computer, right? That's separate. Yeah. But yeah. then the same issues would come up now.
1: Yeah, it's not going to Bluetooth your car.
2: Could you encrypt that and stuff?
1: Yeah,
2: exactly. It's going to be like a fixed, you know. I don't know if you remember the cone of silence from Get Smart, but it's going to be like you have to go into the room to access that, right? You wouldn't be able to carry it with you.
1: I was sometimes during the show, I use Google and all that stuff, and I have an AI program. I don't want to say which one I have up because I don't want to give anybody any credit. But I said something to AI where I said, what should I be worried about most about AI? And the answer was really interesting. It said it's quiet dependency, not killer robots, yeah, because it's becoming so useful and so emotionally responsive that people are slowly stopping thinking for themselves. So what you said about critical thinking in the internet is a huge thing, not because AI attacks humanity, but because humanity gradually hands over the keys voluntarily. So that's the real boiling the frog scenario right there that we're talking about with AI and computing and giving up all this freedom, right? We're just surrendering all this stuff that we should hold as unalienable rights.
2: Right. I mean, not only that, but people are willing to spend $2,000 on a cell phone and camp out overnight in front of their phone store.
1: What's wrong with us?
2: I mean, we're more than happy to buy handcuffs, you know?
1: Jeez. All right. Let's take some more of your phone calls now that you've lit it all up here, Rick. I really appreciate you being up in the middle of the night, helping us kind of get our security minds back in order here. We're more with Rick Ralston in your phone calls. We're talking about privacy. When we come back to Coast AM.
4: His name, Robert Diaguero. Now, you had a health challenge some time ago. You were describing it as even to the point of losing consciousness. Like you said, a lot of people heard of carnivore. They've read about it in Ty Bollinger's book, Cancer Step Outside the Box. Now, how did you take it? Did you take the liquid, the capsules? What did you do?
5: Oh, the capsules.
4: Okay.
5: I started off taking it three times a day for the 6 days. But I'd say within the first week and a half, I noticed a amazing difference. No more of those queasy feelings of the anticipation of knowing that I was going to go into. They were gone. Absolutely gone. I'm just, my mind is blown on this stuff.
4: Well, would your wife corroborate your story? Usually that she would say, oh, honey, you're exaggerating. Oh, yeah. Or no, you actually did recover that fast.
5: Oh, yeah. Oh, yeah. She corroborated. She was there one time when I was doing the gig and I lost consciousness.
4: Oh, my.
5: That just freaked her out.
4: So you're taking the carnivore week to week and a half. 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
5: I'm so excited about this stuff, I will tell you. 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
1: Welcome back to Coast AM. My name's Rich Barra. Our guest tonight, Rick Ralston. And so, full disclosure, I've known Rick most of my life, and I've watched him over the years kind of build this this company from building supercomputers, and I just think he's an endlessly fascinating person. So what a joy it is to have you on Coast to Coast and sharing the knowledge knowledge that you've accumulated over the years on computing and how to work it and how to keep yourself sane with all that. Just really great to share that with you. So I'm happy to turn you over to the calls here too. Let's go to.
2: Thanks, Rich. Well,
1: you're welcome. Let's go to the wild card line in Kathleen in Los Angeles. Hey, Kathleen, welcome to Coast AM. You're on with Rick Ralston.
9: Hi, gentlemen. I just, your program sounds really something like something I need. Someone has done something to my cell phone, and it shows me a picture of where I have been, what time I was there, and I think it's also taking all my written messages. And I wonder what is happening. I don't know how to fix this or what is causing it. Do you have any idea?
2: I have some ideas. First off, what kind of phone do you have, ma'am?
9: I have a, what kind is it? It's a, where is it?
2: Is it iPhone or is it Android?
9: Oh, it's an Apple phone.
2: Okay. So, and so basically, if I understand, you're getting a picture of where you've been. Is that right?
9: Yes, it seems to be following where I'm going.
2: So, in my opinion, this device has been breached. It should not do that. So, and I've never heard of this particular bug, but you know, I do not know every virus in the world for sure.
1: So she might have clicked on something on her phone that allowed a piece of spyware to basically take over.
2: That's what it sounds like, and you know, that one of the questions I asked was like, okay, what kind of phone? Because unfortunately, the more you pay, the better the security is, and security and technology. So it's kind of like the sign at the auto mechanic store that says, you know, speed costs, how fast you want to go. Security is the same way. With an iPhone, you know, and again, are there better security systems than iOS? Yes. But iOS is in terms of the mass produced versions, I think very strong. The first thing I would do is number one, I would upgrade to the latest version of iOS on your system. If that doesn't make it go away, what I would do is I would write down all of your contacts onto a piece of paper. I would get a third-party photo storage system. You can use Google. There's a lot of available.
1: Save your pictures.
2: Yeah, get the contents off, because what you don't want to do is restore from a backup, because that backup has that virus in it.
1: So she should bring it into the Apple store and say, hey, this isn't right. I need to save my pictures and my contacts and everything else I want to wipe out and start from scratch.
2: Well, Apple's solution would be, well, you know, there is no virus and you just back up from your backup. But then, you know, they...
1: You don't want to do that.
2: No. Unfortunately, what happens is, you know, Apple, you know, does not want to say there's bugs and, you know, or there's malware in their environment. So they're just going to give you a canned response. And I've seen people, and unfortunately, typically it's women, they'll get like stalkers and people following them, things like that, just bad stuff. And the best thing to do is, you know, get a different phone, get a different account, don't use the same credentials.
1: Move countries.
2: Get a different phone number. Get a different SIM. Yeah, that's if you want to correct it, it's start from scratch, unfortunately.
1: Wow. Okay, Kathleen, good luck. I bet you called us on that phone,
2: sorry,
1: too. Let's go to the wild card line. Let's talk to Mike in Alaska. Hey, Mike, welcome to Coast AM. You're on with Rick Ralston.
10: Yeah, hi, Rick and Rich. Can you hear me okay?
1: Loud and clear, good sir.
10: Okay, thank you. I talked to a Rick last week. I got two comments and a question about Pegasus malware and what happened to me over at texting back and forth. It is crazy, but I want to say today on the 23rd here in Cook Inlet, we have deadly mud. And if you walk out in it and you get caught in the tide, you're a goner. And 3 years ago today, a kid came up from Washington named Zachary Porter from Wazoo. He's from Illinois. Him and his buddy walked out on the mud flat, their first day here, 3 years today, and his buddy got stuck in it. And he got his buddy out, then he got stuck in it. And they were too far from the first responders, and there was nothing anybody could do, but a state trooper stood there and held his hand while the water swallowed him, and then he dug him
1: terrible.
10: Out of the mud the next day. Please call and say hello to look up Zachary Porter Foundation, but don't say you heard this on the radio, because I don't want his mom to know. She first time's able to talk, but she's the only one with a program, a hazard warning program, to stay away from that deadly Cook Inlet mud. It's horrific. And just say hello to her. You heard about her son. Send her some love. Send her a donation, because
2: it's a great idea.
10: One. And my second comment is, I talked to Rick last week. It is my second time calling. A guy, Rick, he wanted to know about a helicopter Sasquatch encounter up in Alaska. I didn't know it. I found it. It's on, you look up YouTube, South Fork Koyukuk Monster, K-O-Y-U-K-U-K. Now my question about Pegasus, Rick, April 26th, 2 years ago, I was having a problem with some business partners, and I was texting one of them, and I didn't know one of them was monitoring my text. And as soon as I said something, he didn't want to hear, all of my phone numbers connected with him, and that fellow went to a red circle with a stripe. And what's crazy is I had over 200 documents, very sensitive documents, about a pipeline, and it got wiped out of my
1: Oh, wow.
10: It all got wiped out of my of my drafts, my scent, my trash. I'm talking all at one time was all gone. And I found out about a malware. I looked at it, called Pegasus malware. Now you can, I have an iPhone. You can see if you're being tracked by dialing on an iPhone *21#. And it'll tell you, right now, this phone here, it's forwarding to everybody, but I don't care, because I got nothing to hide. So, but I just want to tell you that that's real, and that happened to me. And if you can tell me what the heck happened, but I did hear that a rich businessman can spend $200,000 and monitor 10 employees at a time with that Pegasus. And I'll take your answer off there. God bless you guys. Thank you all. And thank you, Mike.
1: All right, Rick, let's talk about the Pegasus thing. I hadn't heard about that.
2: Yeah, so Pegasus is a program, and it's developed and sold by an Israeli security firm called NSO. And this has been around for a while. This is part of what Snowden revealed with his, you know, the whole PRISM program and all that stuff. So basically, this is a commercial version of spyware. And so what they do is they typically sell it to governments, you know, to fight organized crime, human trafficking, drugs, terrorism, etc. But unfortunately, it's also used on journalists, lawyers, diplomats, business people, government officials, etc. And it basically will bug your phone. It will show every phone call you've made, all your messages, photos, logs. They can turn on the microphone. They can turn on the camera. And that's exactly what they do. What they can't do is unplug a mic lock. And so all of these programs that we're talking about, the thing that they all have in common is they're all relying on virtualization to get to you.
1: Uh-huh.
2: And so that connection, whether it's from the internet, from Wi-Fi, from over a 5G network, it doesn't matter. But if you have a physical barrier like a mic lock, they can't break it, because they're not physically in the same room as you are. And that's the difference. They, you know, they've got the infrastructure, but they don't have the physical.
1: Now, I see when I'm on your website, I'm kind of looking around at stuff. And now I'm going to call you out on something. You've got a cover for the camera on your computer. So why would I buy the cover instead of just putting a piece of tape across my camera. Wouldn't that piece of tape just work just the same way?
2: Well, you know, let me argue that for a second.
1: Okay, yeah, so, do that.
2: All right, so like,
1: I want to know.
2: I'm just going to assume. I'm going to assume you're going to use painter's tape, right?
1: Probably, yes.
2: Because you're not going to want something that's, you know, highly adhesive and won't leave a ton of gunk on your camera. Because once you get a bunch of glue or adhesive on a camera lens, it doesn't really shoot the picture really well.
1: Right.
2: So my webcam cover is done with microsuction cups. It's got 10,000 of them. It's a little Japanese aircraft gasketing material. It works on any electronic surface, glass, pebbleized plastic, you name it. You know, and it works. We tested it like 300,000 applications, which is about 100 years of taking it on and off your phone three times a day. It will outlast your phone, I promise.
1: Oh, so you're saying
2: that was the first
1: once you switch computers and get a new laptop, will you take this little thing with you? It'll last all of your laptops.
2: Yes.
1: Unlike my painter's tape. Well. Okay. Okay. All right, Rick. Correct. You got me. I thought I had you on one.
2: And it looks, you know, it's very discreet. It's black. It's not like, you know, blue.
1: It does look cool.
2: Green or something.
1: Yeah. Well, I don't like the blue tape on my
2: Post-it. A lot of people use Post-it notes too, but you know, that's real low grade adhesiveness and they fall down. And then what do? You know, it looks a little bit, you know, in my opinion, DIY, but
1: yes,
2: it does do its job. I don't think it, you know, I sell a 10 pack for $10 and you've got 10 things that will last for 300,000
1: okay,
2: applications.
1: You sold me. I give you this. Very good.
2: Right.
1: I thought I was going to catch you on an upcharge, but you actually made a really, really, really good point. And listeners should know too, I'm not taking it easy on you just because I've known you for a while. I'm asking you the hard questions. So, Rick, let's say, you know what? I don't think we have time for another caller, but I do want to put this out there for you to think about for the next break.
2: For sure.
1: So one of the things I think you're probably aware of is what I call the PSYOP. And yeah. I kind of wonder if what we're seeing on the internet with people getting so fired up on the left side, on the right side, with religious organizations, if that is more effective than what maybe the CIA was doing with MK Ultra, if somebody's just controlling the algorithm to feed us things to get us all messed up. So I want you to think about that. And then when we come back, we'll answer that and take more of your calls with our last half hour with Rick Ralston as we talk your cybersecurity and all things privacy on Coast to Coast AM.

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1: I'm Paul Stevens. A gunman firing shots near the White House on Saturday.
2: A lockdown at the White House has been lifted. This after a gunman allegedly fired at least three shots toward the White House at a checkpoint. The U.S. Secret Service says they returned fire, killing him. A bystander was also struck in the exchange. The gunman never got inside the perimeter of the White House. The FBI is investigating.
1: And that's Fox's Alicia Acuna. President Trump saying a peace deal with Iran has, quote, largely been negotiated.
3: Final details are still being worked out, with more information expected soon. The proposed framework would reportedly reopen the Strait of Hormuz and ease restrictions on Iranian ports and frozen assets. It would also extend the current ceasefire for at least 60 days to allow further talks on Iran's nuclear program, including the future of its enriched uranium stockpile.
1: Fox's Chanley Painter. 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
9: Here is your KCRG forecast. Slight chance for a shower here overnight, otherwise mostly cloudy skies. Breakfast time lows in the upper 50s. Clouds and fog Sunday morning will break up and give way to afternoon sun. It'll be a warm one. Temperatures all the way up into low 80s Sunday afternoon. Sunny and warm Monday for Memorial Day. Temperatures Monday afternoon reaching highs in the low part of the 80s. Chance of showers and storms again Tuesday and Wednesday. High temperatures both afternoons in the upper 70s to near 80 degrees. I'm meteorologist Ken Boone in the KCRG Storm Center.
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1: We so very seldom get to talk to sort of like a super genius inventor, and especially one that is tapped into the tech of the day. And Rick Ralston is such a guy. His mic lock that he has out on his website. And don't you know, I've already been on the website buying a bunch of stuff today, because every time he talks about something, I'm like, I should probably get that. I should probably get that for my kid's phone. I should get that for my wife's phone. So before we went to break, Rick, I was asking you a little about, what you think about algorithms. And maybe your phone listening and pitching you things in the algorithm is like a psyop to get you to feel a certain way, maybe politically or a certain religiously. Is that happening? Is that in real time right now? Was that a dress rehearsal that is in full effect right now? You may have your mic muted. He's transmitting silence.
2: I'm so sorry.
1: You were using mic lock.
2: Was plugged in. It was plugged in, and I forgot. But I am back now. So, yes, I believe nothing is created in a vacuum. MKUltra was built on research that was done before that. MKUltra's goal was, you know, to modify, influence, control, you know, psychological behavior. And, you know, what's the difference between that and social media? Well, they're not using LSD, you know, they're using dopamine, right? So there are chemicals involved. But, you know, really, you know, if you look at MKUltra, it was, you know, a lot of commonalities in social media, like behavioral psychologies, the patterns that they influence you on. You know, it's not just like administering, you know, a test, it's an algorithm at scale that reaches billions of people rather than some poor guy in the middle of Mississippi, right?
1: We're creating thousands of Manchurian candidates at a time.
2: Billions, I would say, man.
1: Wow. Okay. That scared me a little bit. You know, listen, I think the Coast audience is very smart and very savvy.
2: Yeah.
1: Maybe none smarter than my next guest here on the Wild Card Line, Cornelius. Alexandria, Louisiana, welcome to Coast AM. Hey, Cornelius.
3: Hey there, Rich and Rick. I tell you, boy, that Mike from Alaska, he's got some great stories. I don't know where he gets them from, but he has some great stories. I'm going to tell y'all what they're doing here. I want to thank Donna Walker for taking my call, too. They're building these data centers in Louisiana. We're one of the poorest states in the union. Richland Parish, Caddo Parish, here in Rapides Parish, they're building one in a place called Boyce, Louisiana. But I see this AI as nothing but, and I tell everybody, is the alien intelligence or the Antichrist intelligence for the future? And we got Bill from Oregon. He loves Elon Musk. But Elon Musk said, I'll put a chip in your head and hand. I can make the lame walk and the blind see. Mm. And so I'm wondering from both of y'all, and maybe both of y'all can answer my questions. If you read the Bible, and I do believe we're in end times, do you think that AI will be the Antichrist intelligence, and they're building, like I said, all these AI data centers all over the country and all over the world? And I know Trump has a Stargate project, so I don't know if y'all looked into that about
1: AI. I don't know about the Stargate project.
2: I do.
1: Well, hold on. Let's
2: Stargate. All right, Rick. So Stargate. Yeah. So I'm not sure if the question was completed, but I can talk about Stargate for sure.
1: Yeah, let's do that. Let's jump in there.
2: Yeah. So, Louisiana is getting peppered with data centers. Meta's got Hyperion, which is Meta's code name, and Richland Parrish. Amazon has a $12 billion one. The caller is absolutely correct. Louisiana is getting inundated with data centers. There's no doubt about that. Do I believe the Antichrist or the devil is in it? No more than I believe the Antichrist and the devil is in any single person, in my opinion. At this point, AI is not capable of reasoning. It's a really good way of taking information and sorting it in a much easier fashion than we've been able to do in the past. And now, is evil, do people do evil things? Yes. Is the internet scraping evil things? Yes. When super intelligence or AGI comes, artificial general intelligence, the theory is then it can take and rationalize or critically think about all the data it's collected and say, this is somebody's opinion. That's not true. This is correct. But, it's still an entity's call, right? Rather than a human's, right? So it raises a lot of questions.
1: Mm. Okay, we have lots of callers that have lots of really smart questions for you here regarding privacy. So let's take a quick break. Excellent. And then we'll finish up the, we could talk to you all night, but we'll finish up the rest of the hour with questions with Rick Ralston when we come back on Coast to Coast AM.
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1: 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Our guest, Rick Ralston. Unlike LifeLock, he has Mike Lock, mike-lock.com. And that's all linked up at Coast to Coast AM. Let's see if we can get through some of these calls because a lot of people want to talk to you. So let's whip through them, shall we? East of the Rockies, Kendall in Nebraska. Welcome to Coast AM.
7: Yeah, my question is, can you have a stupid enough phone where they really can't do much with it? I got an old Curacao flip phone.
1: Your mic might be on mute there, Rick.
2: He's saying, I apologize.
1: You have a stupid phone, a phone stupid enough that they can't spy on you like a flip phone?
2: Yeah, I mean, so the flip phone it is a good option. The dumber the phone, the harder it is to load malware on there or viruses. So if you take away, if you really just have a phone and not a computer that can make phone calls, that's absolutely a good path. I think, you know, it gives you the convenience, but it doesn't give you the computer, right?
1: From Anaheim, California, on the wildcard line, Mar, welcome to Coast AM. You're on with Rick Ralston.
8: Yes, hi. I was wondering, your device, apparently, when it's sitting idle, it's not allowing anybody to be listening to you, is my understanding.
2: Now, that's correct.
8: When you're using the phone, when you're talking on it and texting it, are they storing that data?
2: Yeah, so when you're talking on the phone, you have to take out the mic lock because the mic lock wouldn't capture your audio, right? So to have a conversation, you would unplug the mic lock. You know, that information, you know, so most of the time, people are, you know, if you look at how many, you know, they don't sell a cell phone service by the minute anymore. They sell it by the gigabyte, right? So it's data that they sell it. And the majority of the time, people are not talking on their smartphones. But that's when the vast majority of the surveillance and the privacy losses.
1: With your phone's just sitting there, you have one when your phone's charging. Then you plug the charger in and then you charge your phone. And so that when it's sitting there charging, it's not listening to everything that you're talking about in the room.
2: Yeah, we did that for the Air Force. That was
1: really cool.
2: A requirement is to be able to listen and be able to charge at the same time and have the mic turned off or blocked.
1: Rick, so the mic lock that you have, it doesn't matter if I have an iPhone or an Android or a Google phone or an iPad, or this goes across all the devices, yes?
2: It does work on all the devices. The only caveat I'll say is you've got to know what you have for a charging port for your phone.
1: Okay.
2: So most things in the last 3 years, if you bought a new phone in the last 3 years, it's USB-C. Mm-hmm. If you have an Apple iPhone 14 or older, it's a connector called Lightning.
1: Those are gone Apple's, now, right? For new
2: it
1: things?
2: It is gone. A law came out in India and the EU that you have to use USB-C. And the reason is it's just like going to a gas station. Oh, I've got a Mercedes. I've got to have a special gas station. No, everybody needs gas. You should be able to do it. Same thing with power and charging. These things are interconnected into our lives at this point.
1: That's the one thing they got right.
2: they did it. It is a good thing because, like, basically, Lightning was 10 times inferior and 10 times more expensive. So it needed to go. But it was, you know, it had a good 14-year run.
1: On the wildcard line, Stephen in Virginia. Welcome to Coast AM. You're on with Rick Ralston. Stephen. I can hear. Oh,
9: are you speaking to me?
1: Are you Stephen in Virginia?
9: No, someone heard my name wrong.
1: Wow. No, what is your name?
9: No, what's your name? I'm D.
1: Hey, how are you?
9: Yeah, D. I'm fine. Forgive the silence, but no, I didn't know someone changed my name.
1: you're really keeping it incognito. She doesn't want to be followed after this phone call. All right, D.
2: Privacy first.
1: She's already practicing privacy.
9: Oh, that is hysterically funny. Oh my gosh, that's the first time that ever happened to me. You know, I have to tell. Well, I have to tell you two things. I know that my phone calls are monitored. I think all of them are, because if you ever got on a phone, you hear this bop, bop, bop, bop. And you know that's someone's computer.
1: Yeah.
9: In the background. Yeah. Well, I get that constantly, and I don't know what happened because I haven't always had that. So I don't know what gives.
1: Secret With Service might be monitoring you.
9: Oh, wouldn't surprise me in the least. Yeah, I mean, and I'm talking about such ordinary things. Yeah, right. Yeah, talk to a friend who's talking about recipes. Ooh, that's dangerous. My goodness. Wow.
1: Yeah. Well, what's your question, Dee?
9: Well, my question actually had to do with the mic lock, and I was wondering, could it be usable in other devices in which we are very clearly heard. There are listening devices all through our homes, hidden in things like

0: hidden in things like smoke detectors and thermostats and smart appliances. So what do you do about that kind of privacy?
1: That's a really good question.
0: How do you lock that out?
2: Okay, so MicLock works with anything that has a standard USB-C, 3.5 millimeter, or lightning connector. It will not stop your smart thermostat from listening to you unless it has a USB-C connector. I would buy a slightly dumber thermostat, but you bring up a great point. The Internet of Things has sensors. It has a microphone. There are cameras. You know, are these companies that make the appliances, that make the home products, are they selling that data to brokers? Yes. Yes, they are. Is it as good as the information they're getting off of your phone, off of your computer? Not at all. So think of it as like scraps. But yes, the MicLock would work with your TV. So if you've got a smart TV and you've got a USB-C or 3.5,
1: plug it in there.
2: Plug it in your car. If you have an external audio input, use
1: the
2: MicLock.
1: So even if you don't have your phone going in your car, you want to plug in this MicLock into your car's USB because that's listening to you? Your car is?
2: Yeah. Yeah.
1: Are you kidding me?
2: All the new cars. I mean, so like Elon Musk, like Tesla, like, you know, you can't even use Apple or Google Play, right? You've got to use Tesla's proprietary entertainment system, right? So, you know, is your car monitoring you? Yes. Are they taking that information and selling it to data brokers just like Facebook would? Yes. And do the authorities have the ability to listen and watch you in your car? Yeah. Do they have the ability to stop and disable your car? And the newer ones, things that have been made in the past 2 years? Yes.
1: You know, Dee brings up an interesting point with smart homes. I wonder if that's a marketing plan where somebody can start selling as dumb homes. Nothing's listening. You get the simplest thermostat. All you do is turn on your faucet, turn off your faucet. Yes.
2: So that's what I moved into a new house about 4 years ago and had to buy appliances. And everything came with Wi-Fi and stuff like that. But I don't need to hook my phone up to the internet. You know, so I'm picky. And then I have a sub network that just the IoT things going through. And I examine it and I see if there's data leakage. So that's what I would propose.
1: Man, it's almost like you need a tech exorcist for your house. You know, because we have people all the time that, like, you know how they have people kind of go through and burn sage to clear all the bad juju? It's like we need the Rick Ralston. We need you to have a something.
2: A sage ceremony.
1: Yeah, some kind of tech cleanse. All right, Gary in Billings, Montana on the Wild Card Line. Welcome to Coast AM. You're on with Rick Ralston.
3: Oh, thank you for taking my call. I was wondering if your guest could tell me about this new technology lately. Can it actually delve into brain engrams and possibly detect
1: are you saying Thought Patrol? Is that what you're asking about?
3: Yeah.
1: Rick?
2: Well, I don't think it can directly, but I think it can get enough clues from your patterns, your the things you do, the things you say, the things you click on to deduce it, right? So I don't think it can actually penetrate, you know, your consciousness, but it is a very astute observer of what you're doing, what you're saying, you know, what topics do you gravitate to? What is the tone in your voice when you want to buy more than one? This is the level of information that these companies have on us.
1: Tone in your voice would indicate that you're more likely to buy more than one of this product.
2: Right. So it's not just the it's not just the words you say. It's the veracity. It's you know the energy that. I am so excited I'm going to pee my pants kind of. You know.
1: Well, then I recommend people start trying to fool the tech if you don't have the mic lock thing yet, where you just start, you know, putting
2: I'm
1: out.
2: I'm not really sure I want. But, you know, you also think of, you know, how they

0: have I call it AI pricing. I don't, dynamic pricing, whatever they mm-hmm. call it. But basically, they know how much you want it. And, even in the grocery stores today, they follow you everywhere you go in the grocery store, how long you stand at each point, all that's graphed out. And, they know, where, what is likely to make you purchase versus walk on by.
1: Mm. Before we go, we got just a minute and a half here. On your website, which is mic-lock.com. And where this isn't a sales thing, we just have you on because you invented a lot of these things. I see that you even have a Faraday bag. So when would that? Yeah. When would that be, in just about 30 seconds, if you can, when would that be most useful that you throw a device in a Faraday bag?
0: I throw a Faraday bag. So a lot of people keep their phones on their nightstands at night. I put mine in a Faraday bag. Keeps the RF or the EMI out. Keeps you off the network. Keep your devices off the network.
1: Hey, it's been a real pleasure talking to you. And thank you for educating us a lot on privacy.
0: Thank you so much.
1: I think you did an awesome job. This is your first ever radio interview. Rick Ralston.
0: Thank you, Rich. I appreciate it.
1: Really cool. This will not be our last time on Coast to Coast because we have a lot to unpack for our privacy. Thanks for opening up our eyes a little bit. When we come back, we're shifting gears, but it's also a little bit about privacy of thought. But we're going to get into the Akashic Records when we come back on Coast to Coast AM.

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6: Gunfire near the White House. I'm Paul Stevens, Fox News. Gunman opening fire outside the White House Saturday evening. Fox's Alex Hogan in D.C.
7: We do know that this is an active investigation, that the police are working with Secret Service. And this is an area, of course, has a heavy police presence to begin with. We've been seeing different police cars come and go, members of the Secret Service come and go. Right now, it appears that there's not a lot of movement at this one location where I'm standing. But when I was moving around some of the different blocks, we really did see a similar scene of just car after car, making sure that no one gets closer to the White House at this point.
6: The suspected shooter has been ID'd as 21-year-old Nasir Best. Officials say Best died on the way to a hospital. President Trump saying talks are nearly finalized on a peace deal with Iran. He held separate calls with Middle Eastern mediators and Israeli Prime Minister Benjamin Netanyahu on Saturday afternoon.
8: President Trump has reportedly said that they are getting a lot closer to finalizing a deal. We also know that U.S. Secretary of State Marco Rubio, who just landed in India, has previously said that slight progress has been made. Now, we know a delegation from Pakistan that included the country's army chief was just in Iran. They met with Iran's foreign minister and the speaker of parliament as they worked to hammer out the final details of a potential ceasefire deal. One official here in the UAE says that he feels like there's a 50-50 chance of there being a deal between Iran and the U.S.
6: That's Fox's Jeff Paul, Secretary of State Marco Rubio in India.
9: I believe, you know, maybe more news coming out a little bit later today on this topic, and I'll leave it to the president to make further announcements on it. Suffice it to say that some progress has been made, significant progress, although not final progress has been made.
6: And Montgomery County, Texas officials say two people were injured in a shooting in New Caney. The shooter is in custody. America's listening to Fox News.
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11: Here is your KZRG forecast. Dense fog will limit visibility early on this Sunday, then clearing for the afternoon with a high of 81. Tonight, a clear sky with a low falling to 60, and a sunny Memorial Day on Monday. Tomorrow, as the high gets close to 84 degrees. I'm Jeff Maher in the KZRG Storm Center.
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14: Welcome on into Watts on Wealth. I'm Amy Sharp, happy to be alongside Barry Watts and Joey Ledford today here on our show, and we are glad to have you with us as well. Great show ahead. This is a big topic, a lot of people fearing retirement. And the big part that they're fearing actually is running out of money in retirement. It's hitting them sort of in the gut. And that's a very real concern. If you are one of those individuals, we're looking today at a USA report. And we'll get into that in just a moment. It'll kind of give us a little bit what the report says. Of course, we're going to hear from Barry and Joey as well and get their thoughts, what you need to be thinking about to alleviate these fears, feel a little more confident as you go into retirement. That's what they do here at the WealthCare Corporation. They use their 6 steps to retirement confidence, actually. We'll walk through those, I'm sure, at some point as well. But first, let me connect you with the team at the WealthCare Corporation. If you hear anything on our show today that you want to follow up on, or if you have questions of your own about retirement, this is the number that's going to connect you directly to the team. That number, 417-200-3500. And you can text the word visit to that number as well, 417-200-3500. Let them, once again, like I said, walk you through what they do here at the WealthCare Corporation and how they can help you towards putting together a successful retirement. Gentlemen, how are you today?
15: Doing fine, Amy. Thank you for asking. Hope you are as well.
14: I am. I'm doing well. Joey, you doing well?
16: I'm doing fantastic.
14: He's the quiet voice over there. And
15: notice how he said the enthusiasm with he said the.
14: I know. I just believe. I believe him though because.
15: All right, we're gonna rehearse that again. Okay, Joey. Here's how we're gonna do it.
16: All right.
15: I'm doing fantastic. There you go. Excellent.
14: Preach it, Barry. Preach it. Well, yeah, I know. This is here's where we are today, Joey. You better bring the enthusiasm, or you're gonna get some more of those from Barry today. Well, I'm glad that Barry's encouraging that, because I think this whole show, and at least the beginning part here, is around a topic that is, like, again, very real for a lot of people. This report from USA Today saying 67% of Americans fear outliving their savings more than they fear death. So it's a stunning number. It's a hard one to swallow, I think, and probably even harder for someone like the both of you, who you work every single day to take this fear away from your clients. Fill us in on what's driving these fears, and then we'll kind of get into, you know, what we can do about it.
15: Well, in some cases, I think it's reality, because there are a lot of people, the majority of whom, I would say, who do not have their stuff together sufficiently to retire confident that their money will last their entire lifetime. They are going to run out of money. So I think people should be afraid of that. Now, a fear boils up inside us when we have something pending coming, but we don't know what it is. And when you know what it is, then you can strategize to deal with it. So the simple solution to this, instead of just sitting there saying, well, yeah, I'm afraid, but I don't know what to do. The solution to that is to figure out whether you have a problem, how big the problem is, and what potential solutions to address the problem are. And that's what Joey does every day in his meetings with clients, is helps them really do the analysis. Do they have enough money to last until they're 100 years old? And you say, well, I may not make it to 100. That's not even the point. The point is, what if you did last that long? We want to be sure you've got enough money to get you there. Because running out of money at 92 and living to be 98 is extremely uncomfortable those last few years working down at Walmart. So I think people should be concerned, but you can alleviate the concern with proper financial and retirement planning. And that's what we do at WealthCare Retirement Solutions.
14: Yeah, you don't want to do the woulda, coulda, shoulda. You know, I wish I would have done this. I wish I would have planned as far out. It's so much better to look beyond and be a little further out. Joey, your title is retirement designer here with the WealthCare Corporation, as well as Barry's. And I think the name itself describes, like what Barry just said, it's what you do every single day. You're designing these plans with each one of your clients that come through the door. And as we talk about this fear, it's very real because people are living longer. That's a good thing, but how big of a factor is that?
16: Well, I think it's definitely a big factor. You know, whenever we look at these things that can impact their retirement, things like long-term care planning, because people are living longer. Looking at also just how long their income's going to last, you know, because Obviously, if you're living longer, you're going to spend more money over the course of your lifetime. Looking at what their goals are for spending, what they want to do when they do retire, all of those things are factored into having a written income plan and looking at what your plan is going to do for you, how long that money's going to last, looking out to age 100, like Barry mentioned.
17: Amy, let's talk about living longer, because this is a good weekend for us to be thinking about that.
18: Yeah.
17: More people will visit cemeteries this weekend than probably any other weekend during the year. Yeah, we got our cemetery visiting done last weekend because we had to take the shovels and rakes and do the cleanup to prepare for this week. But as I cleaned my grandfather's grave and raked the leaves and so forth off of it and shined on the stone a little bit with my mom and dad, who are in their 80s, my grandpa died when he was 65 years old. His father before him died in his 40s. My dad, so this would be my grandpa's son, obviously. My dad is 83 and going strong. And so that just tells you in three generations how we've gone from dying in the 40s to living in the 80s, may make it into the 90s. That's a whole different kind of planning than they had to do in the old days. And that's what people need to have in their mind is you could live a long, long time and you've got to have enough money set aside to make that work.
18: It is so easy for us to look to our elders and say, oh, no one in my family has lived beyond this date or this age. You know, my parents, you know, weren't healthy. There's so many different factors we can throw into it, but none of us knows. Only our creator knows. And we don't have a crystal ball.
17: He does know. You know, the Bible says that your days are numbered. Mm-hmm. It says that God knows when your time will be up. And we don't know. And it's a good thing we don't know, because I'm inclined to think that we wouldn't live it out well if we knew. But the important thing is just to plan for a long life. And then if your life is cut short, well, then the people you love around you will benefit from the resources you put together to do that planning. You're probably going to live longer than you think. You know, we used to ask people when they came in to set out to do retirement planning, we would ask them, how long did your mom and dad live? How old are they today? Yabba dabba doo. How long do you think you'll live? We don't ask any of those questions anymore. The answer is you're going to live to be 100. And only if somebody says, oh, Barry, you better extend it beyond that because grandma is already 103 and she's going strong. Well, then we might move it out to 110, but a lot of our software won't even go that far. So 100 is kind of the drop dead point for us. But the truth is, if you get your planning done to live to 100, that's going to cover most everyone who's listening to our show today.
18: And I am here today with Barry Watts, retirement designer and tax strategist, and Joey Ledford, retirement designer here with the team at the WealthCare Corporation. This is Watts on Wealth. I'm Amy Sharp, and we are glad to have you along with us for our show today. Reach out to the team with questions. And also for that peace of mind visit, we talk about that a lot. That's kind of the initial visit, that complimentary visit to connect with the team, get to know them, tell them what you have in mind for your retirement. And then they're going to see if those numbers work towards putting together that plan, a confident plan for you. 417-200-3500. Text the word visit to that number as well. 417-200-3500. As we talk about the why in all of this, guys, another part of it is, aside from living longer, which is the big one, I think, fewer Americans have pensions. That was kind of another part of retirements that we could always count on, or our grandparents could maybe count on.
17: Well, you know, if you think about it, if you had a pension, you were really dependent on someone else. And so somehow, I don't know where we got the idea, in a country that was founded on self-determination and people just stepping off the ship and carving a life out of the forest, I don't know how we got into, well, you know, somebody else will create a pension for me. But that's how we lived for a long, long, long time. And most people had pensions, but the pensions went away back about the time I went to college. The late 1970s actually is when pensions began to go away. And the burden of retirement planning was transferred from the employer to the employee through the 401k plan. And there was a little fib told there. The fib was, you know, if you put your money in this 401k plan, you get to not pay taxes on it now. The taxes will all be deferred to later, and later you'll be in a lower tax bracket when you retire. The truth is, none of us are in a lower tax bracket since we retired. In fact, taxes today are up about 30% since the year 2000. Now, to that statistic, you may say, I don't believe that's quite right, Barry. Well, here's what you don't realize. You're probably comparing tax brackets. But inside the tax brackets are things like, well, what dollars apply to that particular bracket? So the government can increase your taxes not by just raising your bracket. They could leave you with the same bracket, but just change the amount of dollars that apply to that bracket so that you're forced into a higher bracket and you pay more in tax. So the big problem that most people face is that they put all this money away into IRA accounts, and they're going to then have to pay taxes in the future at whatever future rate the government assigns them. And we don't have much control over that. And so the only way to get control over it now is to get a divorce from the government. That is to say, Mr. Government, I'm tired of being business partners with you. And so we're going to break up. And when you break up, you got to split the dough. So that means that $1 million IRA, you're probably going to have to give $350,000 of it to the government. And you'll only have $650,000 left, but that's all you really had anyway. It just felt like you had more. So you've got $650,000 left, but it's all yours and you can depend on that. So that's just a little insight into what's happened to us with the advent of the 401k and leaving the pension atmosphere. And we still do have some people who show up with pensions, but a lot of them are meager, you know, a couple hundred bucks a month here or there. I don't really even know why those pensions exist, but they still do in random and sundry places.
18: We have learned, haven't we, gentlemen, that the word permanent, and I'm using quotations right now to our listeners, really doesn't have the meaning that so many of us believe it does. You know, as you mentioned, you know, a new president comes along, these tax laws are going to change constantly. And the word permanent is never really what it sounds like.
17: Well, it's a different dictionary. They use a different dictionary to define the word permanent.
18: Oh, is that what it is?
17: Yes, that's exactly what it is. And so while the tax brackets are permanent until they change the law, all of the inner machinery on the calculations internal to those tax brackets keep moving around. And the government doesn't have to vote on that. The Congress doesn't have to vote on it. Senate doesn't have to vote on it. President doesn't have to assign it. It just happens in the machinery. And so those additional, we call them fee taxes, like Irma on your Medicare, like even tax on your Social Security and whether it's included or not, those additional fees that come at you are what really bounce you when it comes to retiring.
18: Okay, we need to step aside, take a short break here on What's on Wealth. When we come back, let's talk about healthcare, another big part of why people fear they will run out of money in retirement. That is our next topic coming up here with Barry Watts and Joey Ledford. 417-200-3500. Text the word visit to that number, 417-200-3500. We're back right after this. What's on Wealth continues.
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18: Welcome back to What's on Wealth. 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You can text the word visit to that number as well. It's as simple as that. That's where it all begins, and they cannot help you unless you reach out to them. Let them know you're ready to get started. So often we can get paralyzed and think we might have the wrong questions. We don't know what to bring, and that's okay. There are no wrong questions. The team here helps individuals just like you every single day. They will guide you through the process. And no matter how long it takes, they're going to be here for you. All right, here we go. Let's continue this conversation, guys. I said before we went to break, we're going to talk about healthcare. I can't talk about healthcare without throwing in assisted living, long-term care, all the things. Assisted living now averaging $6,200 per month in the United States. I don't know, that seems even a little low maybe. How does that number change the retirement conversation? And
17: well, before we even get to assisted living, let's back up and let's just talk about healthcare at age 65.
18: Sure.
17: Because everybody thinks, oh man, when I get to be 65, I get to go on Medicare. That's a wonderful thing. My dad, who's on Medicare, he happens to be a diabetic. It runs in our family. I listed out my grandpa's age when he died. My dad's living at 83 with diabetes. I'm living today at 60, almost three with diabetes. So we have a really long strain of that in our family. And dad's always bragging to me about, hey, look at the new shoes you bought me, because every once in a while, Medicare apparently just sends him a coupon to go to the shoe store and get him new shoes because he's a diabetic. And they send him all sorts of other things that he doesn't need. It's kind of goofy. I don't exactly understand how it works. But here's the point. A lot of people think, when I turn 65 and I'll go on Medicare, then my health care is totally covered at that point. Absolutely not true. First of all, everybody who's on Medicare pays for Medicare, not only in the years when you're earning before you're age 65, but when you become 65, there's an amount taken out of your Social Security check to pay for your Medicare. And that amount can be increased if you earn too much money. So with certain levels of increasing income, then they charge you more. And that's one of those fee taxes that I was talking about. Beyond that, there are things that Medicare just doesn't cover. Sorry, we don't pay for that. And you've got to pay for that out of your own pocketbook, or you have to have an additional insurance policy to pay for those things. So healthcare at age 65 is far more complex than people think it is. Now, the good news is, for those folks who work with us here at WealthCare, we've got a guy in our office named Medicare Matt. He's on the show sometimes. Mm-hmm. And Matt is the guy who actually helps our clients navigate their way through Medicare, sign up for the right Medicare plan, and then when those Medicare supplement plans raise the price, and they do every once in a while, then you come back and see Matt and he goes and shops for you again and finds you the next newest one that has the lower price. The reason that's on my mind is this week, I know Matt was meeting with some of my clients, actually. I didn't know he was meeting with them. I'm like, oh, what did they need? He said, well, their Medicare had gotten too expensive. We had to shop for a new, less expensive Medicare policy. So if you don't understand how healthcare works at 65, how Medicare works, how you're going to pay for Medicare, the ways you're going to pay for Medicare, and how you can protect yourself against some of those things Medicare doesn't pay for, you need to come see us at WealthCare and see Medicare Matt, because he will take care of that particular issue for you. And so Amy will be giving you a phone number here in just a moment that will tell you how to reach Matt here at our office at Battlefield and 65 in Springfield.
18: That number, 417-200-3500. Remember to text the word visit as well. That is another way to connect with Medicare Matt or anyone on the team here at the WealthCare Corporation. They can make sure you connect. That number, 417-200-3500. We're talking about healthcare specifically as it relates to this overall theme today that we're getting into on the show, where we see a lot of Americans. I think that number was, 67% from this report from USA Today, where this many individuals, this percentage of individuals fear outliving their savings more than they fear death. And I don't know. I don't like that statistic. I don't like to hear that one. But we're talking about healthcare specifically right now. And Barry, just to spin off of your Medicare conversation about things that it doesn't cover, I always think about hearing aids. That's something so many people need as they get older. And
17: What'd you say?
18: Nice. Very nice. Real nice. Just elbow him over there, Joe. Yeah. But it is. And my dad's going through this right now. And, you know, you got to make adjustments and all the tweaks and things. And
17: oh, yeah. Everybody's got hearing aids is annoyed.
18: He's never happy with them. He'd rather not wear them.
17: I've got a hearing aid story for you.
18: Okay, and, let's hear it.
17: Folks in Stone County will appreciate this story. So my dad, Jim Watts, lives in Republic. He's got a friend who lives down in Hurley on Crane Creek in Hurley. And this guy's name is Lonnie Meese. Lonnie used to be the sheriff of Stone County many, many years ago. And Lonnie somewhere lost a hearing aid down on the creek. He couldn't find it. Well, my dad, I don't know exactly how they did this, but they were able to take their iPhone or Lonnie's iPhone or something. And anyway, they tracked it. They tracked the hearing aid down to, it's got to be right here in the creek. And it wasn't the water. It was just in the gravel along the edge of the creek. And ultimately, they were able to hang around in the creek long enough that they found the hearing aid in the creek. But
1: it's like canning for gold
17: in a haystack.
1: Yeah, no kidding.
17: What's the odds that that is going to happen?
1: And the color is usually like a nude color, right?
17: Yeah, exactly.
1: It's blending in.
17: Did you say nude on this show Sunday morning?
1: I just said it.
17: I just wanted to be sure you didn't violate any. I started saying you didn't violate any NCAA rules. Because now we're playing basketball.
1: I'm pretty sure that has nothing to do with it.
17: What day of the week is this? All right, let's talk about healthcare.
1: Anyway.
17: Let's talk about what it costs to be in a long-term care or an assisted living kind of situation. Now, you quoted, Amy, $6,200 a month
1: for assisted living.
17: I don't know about that number. We only usually typically deal with the long-term care number because the insurances, the tools that we use to pay for long-term care generally don't speak to assisted living. They don't trigger until you need long-term care. And that is about an $11,000 a month cost.
1: Okay, that's probably what I was my mind went to, because I'm thinking assisted, you're not needing as much, you know, care.
17: So let's just do some math and make the math simple. Let's just pretend it's $10,000 a month. So if it's $10,000 a month to be in long-term care, that means it's $120,000 a year. Now, the average male spends 3 years in long-term care before he dies. So 120,000 times three is 360,000. The average female spends 5 years in long-term care before she dies. So that is what, 60 months at $10,000 a month is 600,000. If a husband and wife together have to go through long-term care, we just spent $960,000 just to cover the last 3 or 4 years of life. And most people don't have the resources to withstand something like that. It sinks their ship. And a mistake that many people make is, well, as long as we got it, we'll spend it. So they spend it on the first one who goes into long-term care, which will be the husband in most cases. They spend it on the husband. And then finally, when the husband dies, well, now she's widowed. So widows pay in a higher tax bracket. So now she has to pay a higher tax on less income because she lost either his or her Social Security, whichever is the smallest of the two. And he ate up all the money going through long-term care. So she doesn't have any nest egg left. And so every time I speak on this, and it's almost weekly that I'm in front of some kind of group addressing these things, one of the things I do is I talk to the husbands and I say, hey, bud, you need to man up here. Straighten up. You need to take care of the little woman. Because in most cases, you know, it's the little woman who's taking care of us men. I don't know how it's turned out that way, but it's just so true. I couldn't function without Kelly. I mean, she puts my breakfast down in front of me. She doesn't enjoy the kitchen. That's the only meal she generally likes to cook, but she does cook that one. She puts my breakfast down in front of me. She takes care of me. This past week, she thanked me for being a good provider for our family. And what I said to her was, I couldn't do it without you, baby, because you're the one that keeps it all together for me.
1: That's
17: you're
1: great.
17: The one that lets me go forward. So the point is, it would be horrible for me to accumulate and then spend all that money on my long-term care needs, assuming I need them first, and then leave Kelly naked, exposed. We got nude and naked worked into the same show.
1: Yeah, woo! You just took it to the next.
17: rocking on Sunday morning in the Bible Belt.
1: I think we're okay.
17: So that's what we want to protect people from. And the only way to do it is as a part of a comprehensive, holistic retirement plan. It's the kind of thing we do for people at Wealthcare Retirement Solutions, which is a part of the Wealthcare Corporation.
1: I
17: want to encourage people to pick up the phone and call us. I'm aggravated. I'm aggravated when people are needy. They're hurting. They're confused. They're upset, and they don't know what to do. And I'll say, well, you should call us, and we'll sit down together. Yeah, but I don't know what to do. Excuse me. I said call us. Pick up the phone and dial 417-200. That's 200-3500. 417-200-3500, and say, heard Barry talking on the radio about retirement, and I need to get it all figured out. Can I speak with an advisor? And somebody will sit down with you at no charge for that initial consultation conversation. We call that's really just an introductory visit. we'll figure out kind of what you need, talk to you about what we do, and see if it's appropriate for us to have a second meeting. It may or may not even be appropriate. But you need to let somebody who's a professional handle this. And it's well worth your money. And somewhere later on in the show, I'll tell you about how we found a family an extra $24,000 a year in free income that they didn't know they had. That was one of the big finds this week in our practice for one of our clients.
1: No, I like that. Before we have just a couple of minutes before we have to go to the break, because Joey is remaining pretty steady over there. And while you're getting all worked up, and Joey's just, he's the steady Eddie.
17: That, I don't have much time left. I'm the old man here, you know, I got to get it said.
16: I was going to say, you got to get it all out.
1: Well, speaking, this is perfect segue, because speaking of not having much time, we know this to be true, Joey, as we talk about the value and the importance of having a plan for long-term care, the sooner the better with this conversation, right?
16: Yeah, absolutely. The sooner that we can talk about it, the more planning we can actually do to see what tools might be available that might fit into someone's plan, because there are many different tools that can be used to plan for long-term care. And until we sit down and actually run the numbers and see, hey, what accounts could we use? What's the best place to utilize for funding a long-term care solution, if it makes sense to fund a long-term care solution? That gives us more time to look at what tools we have available in the tool belt before it becomes a crisis situation to where we're being, you know, we're not being proactive. We're just being responsive at that point if somebody's already looking or knocking on the door of going into long-term care.
1: Yeah, I can't imagine that too many people love it when they find out the cost as they've put it off. You know, we just put it off because nobody wants to talk about it. And then when you start to see the numbers in front of you, that's not the good news piece.
16: Yeah, absolutely. You know, whenever we look at retirement, you know, nobody really wants to think about long-term care typically, because we want to think about the fun things we want to do in retirement. But having that plan in place and looking at something that is a very real possibility for most people and addressing it ahead of time just makes the planning and the peace of mind so much better for the folks that plan for it.
17: Typical wealth care retirement planning clients can pay for their long-term care for about 20 cents on the dollar. So would you rather hand dollar bills out to the nursing home facility, or would you rather give them two dimes? Make your decision and act from there. And if you make the right decision, Amy will tell you which number to call.
1: All right. Call for a peace of mind visit, just like Joey shared with us, and some pretty realistic thoughts from Barry as well on this subject. 417-200-3500 is that number. 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We're back right after this.
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22: Becoming sunny today with a high of 81. I'm Steve Smith. Here's what's trending on News Talk KZRG. Missouri Attorney General Catherine Hanaway is sounding the alarm about crypto ATM machines. Hanaway told News Talk KZRG the Bitcoin deposit machines are something you should stay away from. 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
23: yeah, and this is not on my part. Any criticism of people's decisions to invest in crypto, but if you do it through a legitimate source, like an Edward Jones broker or something like that, my concern is that these Bitcoin ATMs are just basically a box you're putting cash into, and you're getting nothing of value out. And then once a week somebody comes and picks it up.
22: Was it or wasn't it the very same bear that was seen in Chanute, Kansas a few days ago that was hit a little before dawn Friday in Allen County, Kansas, east of old U.S. Highway 169, 5 miles north of Iola? A driver who suffered no injuries reported he had hit a bear. The bear, severely injured, was found and euthanized by a Kansas Department of Wildlife and Parks game warden. It's unknown if it's the same bear that was spotted recently in Chanute. The two locations are about 25 miles apart. Joplin Municipal Pools are open. More inside the KZRG app. I'm Steve Smith, News Talk KZRG.
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4: Amy Sharp alongside Barry Watts and Joey Ledford here. You're listening to Watts on Wealth. Great conversation today, really important one about new statistics relating to the conversation of Americans fearing outliving their savings in retirement. We've taken you through several parts of that. You know, the fact that we're living longer, that's a big piece of it. We went into numbers relating to healthcare. We went into fears that we have surrounding the cost of that, long-term care. And now we're going to get into Social Security. This is another major source of fear for a lot of people. If Congress does nothing, we know that retirees could potentially, and I'm, you know, there's a lot of ifs and maybes in this conversation, but we could face a 28% cut in monthly benefits by 2032. That's also a number that has changed. So guys, what do people need to be doing with the information that we have right now? Because as I think about the many years that you've both been in this business and that I've been talking retirement, I feel like it's different all the time with what we're hearing about Social Security, whether it's going to be gone completely, whether it's going to be reduced, what year it's happening.
17: Well, here's where the Social Security problem really starts, Amy. You know, we hear a lot about the government's debt and how the government owes roughly $39 trillion now in money that they borrowed that they have to pay back and they're paying interest on. But here's a number that's not included in there. If you include the promises that the government has made to retirees, you add another $22.5 trillion, just call it 22 to make it easy. So it's now $61 trillion. And then if you included Medicare on top of that, it grows to $78 million. No, not million, trillion. I'm sorry, $78 trillion. So the problem is more than twice as big as the news says it is, because we have to add Social Security and Medicare costs into the government's debt, because those are commitments that the government has made to people. So I think that there's plenty of reason for us to be concerned about whether or not Social Security is going to pay us or whether there will be a Social Security cut. Now, I have an opinion about whether there'll be a Social Security cut, and we're going to test Joey here and see if Joey knows what my opinion is on that. What is my opinion, Joey?
16: Well, if I remember correctly, Barry, your opinion is that they won't actually cut the Social Security benefits. They will find a place to tax us elsewhere to make up that gap so that none of the politicians have to essentially be the guy whose administration ended up cutting Social Security benefits.
17: So Eric Burleson, all of his buddies up in Washington, D.C. can say, hey, I protected your Social Security benefits. You're still getting them. Yeah, but my taxes went up in all these other places. Oh, well, here, have another piece of pizza and let's go on. So I don't think you're really going to see that cut. I think that's just true fear-mongering, if there is such a thing, because it's real. In 2033 is really when that is slated to occur. By the way, that's the first year that I will be taking Social Security. Isn't that wonderful? So I'm one of the first guys in line to have his Social Security cut. Yeah, doggone it, just the way things go. How much is the cut going to be? About a third.
1: Yeah,
17: about a third. So I'm inclined to think that instead of cutting it, they'll probably just raise our taxes somewhere along the way.
1: We truly do have to look at this as one piece of the plan. It's not the entire plan. For some people, it may need to be that, but we have to look beyond and look broader, don't we, as we're thinking and planning for our retirements.
17: I get really frustrated when people come in and sit down and their only tool is Social Security because it was just not even their tool. It was forced on them. The government just said, hey, we're taking this money away from you out of your check. Nothing you can do about it. And we'll give you some money back when you retire. So they say, well, you know, Social Security is all I've got. Well, that's because that's all you planned for. And by the way, if that's all you've got, it really sucks to be you because it won't work. It can't work unless you die really early, like, you know, soon. And most people aren't up for that. So you've got to do some planning on your own. You've got to put some money away. So I had a client in this week. He's a new client. He married into our firm because his wife was already our client. Kind of a funny story there. She's been a client of ours for a while. And in 2024, I have it recorded in my notes where she and I sat and talked. She's in her 60s. She was like 59 then. We talked about her desire to be married. She'd never been married. And that was in 2024 in June. Well, she was in May of 26 and brought her new husband to meet us. How about them apples?
1: All right.
17: So we also do matchmaking or something. No. We didn't have anything to do with the matchmaking. But
1: you'd like to think.
17: This particular fellow was talking about his 401k type plan that he had at his work, and they would match him 50 cents for a dollar. They would match him. So if he puts in a dollar, they'd give him 50 cents up to 4% of his income. And he wasn't utilizing that. He wasn't putting money in. And I just stopped and did math with him. And I said, well, if you put in a dollar and somebody else puts in 50 cents, how much did you earn on your dollar? He said, well, 50 cents. Yeah, but what's the percentage? It's 50% earnings, free money, 50% with zero risk. Is that good? That's fantastic. So I'm astonished at people who don't know what their 401k plan is and aren't putting any money in their 401k plan because they'd rather buy fish and worms and beer or whatever it is that people do these days. Maybe they're buying $5 Starbucks. How about that?
1: I think you might be on to something there.
17: Well, we're in the Ozarks, you know, there's a lot of fish and worms and beer get bought here too.
1: There's, yeah, both of the things, I guess, is what I'm referencing.
17: Some of those guys buying fish and worms and beer bought Starbucks that morning. So, you know, that's a too spendy day. My point is they're not taking care of business. So you need to be funding that 401k plan, that retirement plan. You need to be funding it to the max. Certainly fund it to the match, to the amount that will be matched. But you should be saving beyond that. Probably as an employee in your working years, you should be saving up to about 20% of your income for the future. So that means if you're making $80,000, you ought to be saving about $15,000 a year into your retirement plan personally. And I can just tell you, most people aren't doing that. And that's why they don't have any money when they get there. So you're going to need that money to help you deal with your retirement expenses because Social Security alone won't do it. And most people don't have any pensions. So it's going to be Social Security plus whatever you have saved. When you get where you're going, all that's going to be there is what you've sent on ahead.
1: If you listen to this show, the number to call 417-200-3500. Text the word visit to that number as well, 417-200-3500. Listening to this conversation as we go throughout the show today, there are also numbers out there, guys, pretty small percentage of Americans who do retirement planning on a regular basis, only about a third working with a financial advisor. And from the conversation that we just had, it is hard to imagine. It's hard to imagine not having that guide. But when you think about someone who just has Social Security set up, Barry, like you said, well, it's maybe because they haven't been educated. They haven't had the guidance along the way.
17: What's worse, Amy, is people who have the opportunity, who are on the cusp, the very edge of getting retirement solutions, and they decide not to get those solutions on bad advice or bad thinking. For example, one of the things that we ran into, we had this happen this week with a person in our office. They said, well, you know, I just feel like your fees are too high. And so I don't want to pay your fees. Hey, newsflash, we charge fees. Do you think Amy works for free? Do you think this broadcast comes to you for free? No, we pay for the opportunity to bring you this message. And so these folks said, well, you know, I really don't want to pay your fees. And I got somebody else who'll do it for a quarter of a percent cheaper. And we have that happen sometimes. We had it happen this week. Here's something else that happened this week. One of our clients, this is actually a client of mine, was meeting with our Social Security specialist. He just happened to be running the meeting for them. That's Jeremy, who sometimes appears on our show. And in the conversation with them, Jeremy found an additional $2,000 a month that they could get from Social Security, an additional $24,000 a year that they hadn't asked for, and they would have never known to ask for if they weren't having a meeting with the people who do retirement planning. And oh, by the way, yeah, they get fees for doing that retirement planning, but $24,000 pays a heck of a lot of fees. And so in this particular case, what we had was a grandma and a grandpa who were taking care of their grandchildren, had been given custodial rights on their grandchildren. And there are some rules about that, and I can't cite them right off the top of my head, whichever.
1: I was wondering there for a second. Joey and I both looked at you like, what?
17: But here's the deal. If you're in your 60s and you're taking care of minor children, Social Security's got a paycheck for you. And you have to know how to apply for that, and you have to know how to qualify for that. But these people hadn't even asked for it. They're just paying the bill themselves because they didn't know that there was $24,000 a year in government money to solve that problem. So here's the deal. I can't promise that anybody who comes to us will make more money because they were working with us at WealthCare. But I can tell you from an abundance of experience over 30 plus years that when you take a good retirement planner along the way with you and a good tax strategist along the way with you, that you'll get where you're going to, and it probably won't wind up having cost you anything. And if you can get where you're going and it doesn't cost you anything, ultimately, that money in some cases is made back just by the tax savings alone. Well, then why would you not want to take an expert with you? Instead of being like the person who called us this week and said, well, no, I'm just going to ask my brother. Oh, well, what does your brother do? He's a banker. Oh, well, we know bankers know everything. What do bankers know? They know how to make loans. And they know how to figure interest rates. That's right. But there's a whole lot more to designing your retirement than making loans and figuring interest rates. And that's why bankers come to the WealthCare Corporation to get their retirement planning done.
1: Today is the day to take control back. 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
1: Welcome back in. You're listening to Watts on Wealth. Really good conversation today with Barry Watts, retirement designer and tax strategist, and Joey Ledford has stopped by today as well. He is also a retirement designer with the team here at the WealthCare Corporation. We hope we've answered some of your questions throughout the show today. We try to stay on track as best as possible, but Barry's always got great stories. Joey brings in some great insight.
17: Barry, you're treading close to the edge.
1: I'm just saying.
17: She started to say, Barry gets off track once in a while.
1: Didn't say that. And Joey's here to attest to that, right? Joey didn't say that, right?
16: Yeah, yeah, you're completely innocent, Amy.
1: Okay, right on the edge. I might have been on right on the edge there, but here's the number for you. We're going to spend some time in our remaining few minutes here of our show today. We're going to answer some of your questions that have come in, but as you're listening, as you've listened throughout our show already today, you may have questions. You may want to follow up. You may be working with someone that you don't feel great about with right now, and you're looking for a second opinion. The team here at the WealthCare Corporation can do all of that for you. They would love to connect with you, and that begins with this number, 417-200-3500. Text the word visit. That's a great opportunity to come in for that peace of mind visit, they call it here at the WealthCare Corporation, 417-200-3500. We've got some great questions. We'll see how many we can get to, you guys. This first one says, I've only been retired a few years, and I'm really worried about spending too much right now. It just seems really irresponsible to go crazy with spending money. But I also hate that I feel like I'm wasting all of my free time, not doing anything. What should I consider doing about it?
16: Well, the first thing I would tell them is to sit down with someone who can actually put together a written income plan for them to see if maybe they are overspending, or maybe they're actually not spending as much as they could spend. Because until you have a written income plan to know which accounts you're going to withdraw from and when you're going to withdraw from them, you are oftentimes kind of driving with a blindfold on because you don't know whether you are overspending or whether you could be spending more.
17: So you're saying I might be able to spend more? Like, go crazy, folks, go crazy.
16: Yeah, absolutely.
17: You know, Jack Buck got famous saying, go crazy, folks, go crazy. Well, Joey, every once in a while, I'll hear him. I'm in the building and he's in the conference room.
1: I bet.
17: Yeah, and I'll suddenly, I just hear it blurted out in the conference room. Go crazy, folks, go crazy.
1: I just
17: spend some more money in retirement.
1: I don't
17: and
1: see
17: we
1: it,
17: do
1: Barry.
17: Have
1: I don't...
17: people. We do. Just hang with me. I'm painting a story here, Amy.
1: Okay.
17: We do have people who come to see us who we math it out and we show them based on their $6,000, $7,000, $8,000 a month that they're living on right now, that when they die, they're going to die with $25 million.
1: Wow.
17: Problem is,
1: that's a big problem.
17: We don't, none of us even know how to frame that. We don't know how to receive that message. Because none of us understands what $25 million is and how I wouldn't say, yeah, it does change your life. Let's just be honest. So the point is some people can go crazy, Joey.
16: Absolutely.
17: They can spend more and a lot of times they don't want to. But let's think about what good you could do for your children, for your grandchildren. And you could do it now while you get to watch them growing up. You could enjoy them receiving it now and you could coach them on how to use it now.
1: Yeah.
17: So the key to it is you got to get your house in order and figure out how much you're going to need. And Joey's exactly right. The only way to do that is with a monthly retirement income plan that figures out how much you want to spend, what your sources of income are, how much you need to take out of your retirement accounts, and how those accounts are going to grow or shrink over time so that you know what the future looks like and maybe you can spend more money. So without a retirement income plan, you're just lost in the woods without a compass.
1: Yeah, we had to shift our mindset to spend that money now and so we could enjoy our families enjoying it as well. I really like that concept. All right, next question for you guys. What's the difference between helping to maximize your Social Security benefits and optimizing your benefits? I've heard people talk about both.
17: What's the definition of the word maximize? What is the definition
1: the
17: of
1: most.
17: Maximize? Oh, the most. Okay. Did you mean the most per year or did you mean the most over your lifetime? Because those are two different things. We know that if you meant the most per year, the way to do it is to wait until you're 70 and sign up for Social Security because that's the biggest check you'll ever receive. But there are some

0: But there are some people who could take Social Security as early as 62 and still have more money, that ultimately total money that they took from Social Security, than if they waited until 70 because of the math, the extra months and years that they were drawing. So the point isn't get the most from Social Security. The point is to incorporate Social Security into your, here it comes again, retirement income plan. And Social Security is a part of that. And then let's optimize Social Security so you get the most juice out of it. That grandparent who got an extra $24,000 a year, that was optimization. And a lot of times we'll see a couples come in, both planning on waiting till 70. And actually, in the case of one I'm thinking of recently, it made sense for the husband to wait until 70, but the wife needed to go ahead and take her Social Security at like 66 on herself. And then when she got to be 70, she would claim on the husband's side and she'd get an increase in Social Security. So that's what optimization is it's figuring out when it is best for you personally in your situation based on your income needs and based on how much income you have saved, money that you've got saved back to provide for retirement. That's Social Security optimization. We're happy to help people with that. That's what we do at the Wealthcare Corporation. If you would like a Social Security optimization plan, all you got to do is call us and schedule an appointment to visit with one of our advisors. You might even get lucky and get Jeremy Zickafoos, who is our Social Security specialist. Mm-hmm.
1: The number to reach out, 417-200-3500, 417-200-3500. You're listening to Watts on Wealth. I'm here with Barry Watts, retirement designer and tax strategist, and Joey Ledford, retirement designer, both with the team here at the Wealthcare Corporation. We're answering your questions. We're spending time doing that here before we close out our show today. We've got a few more minutes. Let's get to a couple more here, guys. This one says, I don't understand people who want to retire early. I'm 68 and I don't feel like stopping and doing nothing at all. I'm not interested in nonstop fishing trips or vacations. That just sounds lazy. So what kind of planning should someone like me be doing?
0: Joy, how have you given any thought to when you want to retire?
2: Yeah, I have.
0: When will you do it?
2: Well, I think if my body will let me and keep going, I'd like to work until at least 67.
0: Okay. So you're going with full retirement age.
2: Yeah.
0: Well, I'm 62, be 63 in August the 18th if you want to send gifts. But I will be 63 in August. That's true. You don't have to send gifts. I was just messing with you. Although Joy might want to send one since he's here in the studio with me. I don't know.
2: It's on its way.
0: Okay. I'll be looking for that.
1: There's gifts every day, I'm sure, for you, Barry.
0: So here's the point. I could retire now and I thought about it. But you know what? I don't have anything I want to go and do. Mm-hmm. I mean, there are things I enjoy doing. I've got a boat to lake. I like that. And we travel quite a bit. In fact, we'll be getting on the plane and going over to Portugal here just on Tuesday. And I'm excited about that. Be meeting some cousins from North Carolina and spending 10 days just walking around Portugal. I don't know what all we'll see. I guess we'll see Portuguese. I don't know if those are different than Canadian geese or not, but we're going to see Portuguese.
1: Oh,
0: and hey, come on, hang with me. We're having a radio show here this morning. So I like doing that. But ultimately, when I'm sitting at home, I usually wish I'm at work. And when I'm sitting at work, I'm usually wishing I was home on the tractor or doing something on the farm or something like that. So until you get that figured out, you're not ready to retire. So I resemble your remark. I understand your pain at not wanting to stop. And what I would say to you is you have got to figure out what you want to do. It's like my friend who told her doctor husband, you can't retire until you have five hobbies. And one of the hobbies that I'm looking at, by the way, I don't know if I'll get this done, is I'm considering stained glass. I've never worked with stained glass. I don't know what that's like, but I think it's pretty. And I would like to do a little stained glass project and just see if I liked it.
1: Ooh, so, I like that. The stained glass in all the windows here at the Wealthcare Corporation.
0: I'd like to do that. It'd be really neat.
1: That'd be so cool.
0: So we'll see how that goes. But the point is, you got to find something you want to do. I want to raise a good tomato, which I haven't been able to because I'm too busy traveling and going places, and my tomato crop always dies while I'm in Portugal. So that doesn't work really well. But figure out what you want to do in retirement.
1: So, Joey, you're going to have some stained glass in your window, just so you know. We may come into work someday, and it just might be in your window here at the office.
2: Yeah, or we may hear that Barry's taking a side job at a cathedral or something. Maybe.
1: There you go. That's even better. Okay, let's see. We've got time for one more. This says, we've been thinking for years about our dream retirement. We are ready to make it happen. We have our retirement home search narrowed down to two communities, and we've reached out

0: to a realtor to help us with the purchase. Is there anything we need to double check before we pull the trigger on our dream retirement home? It sounds like it's in the states, not outside of the country.
1: Joy, what would you do for these people?
2: Well, one of the things I would look at first would be, depends on how they're planning to pay for the house. You know, because if they're planning on paying for that dream retirement house out of retirement income, that could have some consequences that maybe they're not aware of, you know, depending on what kind of accounts they plan to pay for the house out of, whether or not they had a primary house and this is like a second house. So they're going to, they're going to pay for it out of retirement accounts. It could have some consequences related to Medicare or Social Security or taxes that maybe they're not aware of. So really just sitting down with a retirement income planner and looking at how they're going to pay for it would be one of the first things I would look at.
1: And do you have a tool that would help with this process?
2: Yeah, absolutely. We have tools that we use to look at where the best place to draw income from is in order to make sure that we're optimizing related to especially taxes and making sure that, hey, is it going to cause any penalties with Medicare, taxation on Social Security, that sort of thing.
1: Well, the bigger issue is it going to cause me to run out of money?
2: Yeah, absolutely.
1: And that's where the monthly retirement income plan comes in.
2: Yeah.
1: Because you can either put it in there and as one big expense, $500,000 to a new house, or you can put it in, as I did this week for a client who's wanting to move to the lake. We put in $3,500 a month in additional house payment and ask the question, how does this impact our retirement plan? Mm-hmm. And in their case, they still had money to age 100. So what that meant is better call a realtor and start looking for a place at the lake. Mm-hmm. You're good to go.
2: Yeah.
1: And wouldn't that be a freeing thing to have the people who are in charge of your money say, you're good. You can do it. Call the realtor and begin looking for a place at the lake. Now, we don't always get to give that good news. Sometimes we have to say, this isn't going to work. Got a problem. I think you need to think about a tent instead of a house. Something less. You need to go over to the used motorhome store and see what you can get for $8,000 over there. But the point is, we're here to help you plan. 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
7: Gunfire outside the White House. I'm Roger Stern, Fox News. A gunman opened fire outside the White House yesterday evening. Secret Service agents shot him, and he died after being taken to the hospital. Here's Fox's Chanley Painter.
8: The FBI is investigating after the Secret Service shot and killed a man who they say fired shots towards the White House. It happened outside of a checkpoint shortly after 6 p.m. A bystander was also struck in the exchange of gunfire. Officials say the 21-year-old gunman never got inside the perimeter of the White House and President Trump was not hurt.
7: The gunman identified as Nasir Best of Maryland, who Fox confirms had a history of mental illness and at least two prior arrests, and in order to stay away from the White House, a bystander caught in the crossfire reported to be in critical condition. President Trump stating that he will be announcing a new peace deal in hopes of putting an end to the war with Iran. Here's Fox's Trey Yinks in Tel Aviv, Israel.
9: A regional source who has reviewed the agreement told Fox News the deal states that U.S. forces will stay in the proximity of Iran for 30 days. The context here is that it signals to Iran the military option remains on the table if nuclear issues aren't resolved or the interim agreement is violated. The source added that as part of the deal, Iran will receive oil sanctions waivers. Iran will also have frozen funds and assets released worth billions of dollars. On Saturday, President Trump held a call that included leaders from Saudi Arabia, Qatar, the UAE, Egypt, Jordan, Turkey, and Pakistan, aimed at reaching a broader understanding. A separate regional diplomat told Fox News the call was very positive. Good progress is being made.
7: Iran has not confirmed this, and the president has previously predicted progress in negotiations that didn't happen. The president says the deal includes the reopening of the Strait of Hormuz. 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
10: Becoming sunny today with a high of 81. I'm Steve Smith. Here's what's trending on News Talk KZRG. Congress has passed a bill funding a major upgrade for a St. Louis Veterans Hospital. Sue Danielson has the story.
11: Missouri Congresswoman Ann Wagner says the bill okays $1.76 billion for the John J. Cochran Veterans Hospital. Wagner says plans include a new bed tower to increase capacity, a dedicated mental health and substance abuse clinic, and other vital infrastructure. She says the goal is to ensure that veterans get world-class treatment in the greater St. Louis region. Sue Danielson, Missouri Net.
10: Julie Jasper has been approved by the Board of Education to serve as the Joplin School District's next Director of Special Education. Julie currently serves as the Assistant Director of Special Education. Has previously served as a Special Education Process Coordinator, as well as a Substitute Administrator at South Middle School. She earned a teaching certificate from Central Methodist University in 2008 and an education specialist degree from William Woods University in 2011. She starts on July 1st. The Grove, Oklahoma Athletics Program announcing Garrett Mantle as its new head boys basketball coach for the next season. He's played and later coached at Southeastern Oklahoma State University, coached at Cameron University. Steve Smith, News Talk KZRG.
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13: 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I'm Ty Albright. This week marked 15 years since that EF5 tornado changed the city of Joplin forever. The Weather Channel's Mike Bettis sat down with News Talk KZRG. Of course, he was really the first member of the national media on the ground as they were following that cell that produced the tornado.
14: To be honest with you, we literally were targeting Joplin right from the beginning. And so we came south down in Joplin and just kind of parked it for a while. Not a whole lot was happening. And we kind of meandered our way back over into Kansas, and we were in Columbus. The storm had started to form there, and it was kind of the only game in town for us. And so we watched it. It came right over top of us. It was just forming. And then we decided we'd follow in behind it.
13: The scenes from what Mike saw as soon as the tornado swept through town will never be forgotten. Of course, 161 lives lost from the storm, more than 1,100 injuries, plus, of course, the nearly $3 billion in damages that were done. But Mike says he's proud to see what the city has accomplished since.
14: There's some true grit in this town. To me, I've seen it at its worst, and now I feel like I'm seeing it at its best. And I think that it's always going to be part of the history of Joplin. Everyone's going to have a story about that day. But I feel like Joplin has turned the page. It's what the city's known for, but I think that it doesn't define the city. They're proud of all the struggles that they went through physically, mentally, and how so many of them have come out better on the other side.
13: Mike says it's amazing how the disaster galvanized volunteers from all across the country, reflecting that broad American spirit of aid. May 22nd, 2011, a day we'll forever remember. I'm Cy Albright. This is Issues and Answers, a free services and remarketing.
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16: Here is your KZRG forecast. Dense fog will limit visibility early on this Sunday, then clearing for the afternoon with a high of 81. Tonight, a clear sky with a low falling to 60, and a sunny Memorial Day on Monday tomorrow as the high gets close to 84 degrees. I'm Jeff Maher in the KZRG Storm Center.
17: A quarter millennium in the making. 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
18: As a boater, this is something that I never would have tried. I want you to imagine this, is that you have this stainless steel refrigerator. I'm talking about a Cybertruck. Just rolling down a boat ramp in Texas at 8 o'clock at night. Okay, that was Grapevine Lake. Police say that a guy drove a Cybertruck into the water. Why? Because he wanted to use Tesla's wade mode. Okay. Yeah, it does have a wade mode, the Cybertruck, but the depth is about 32 inches. And if you are on a soft lake bottom, you will sink, just saying. And guess what? Water damage is not covered by the warranty. The truck actually died. It took on water. Rescue crews had to get it out of the lake. Man, think about this. Talk about a nervous wreck. Oh, that's a good one. On that happy note, welcome, ladies and gentlemen, boys and girls, to this. It's the nation's best, biggest, award-winning show, the awesomest show about all things digital. And I am, of course, America's digital goddess, Kim Komando, here with you once again. And just a reminder is that you can find us on over 430 top stations from coast to coast. 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And here's one thing that I really want you to do. 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And a huge salute goes out to all of our brave men and women who are tuning in on the American Forces Network radio. 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There's a link in the upper right hand corner, this Ask Him. Just fill that out and then give us your question. I do read every single note that you send, but we'd love to have you join us here on the show. And you can do that right now at 1-844-COMMANDO. That's 1-844-KOMANDO. 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Alrighty, every single day, doesn't matter, weekends, weekdays, national holidays, vacations, is that I make sure that I know exactly what's happening in the tech space. And we're going to start with one story that I read in the Daily Mail this past week. And I know that so many of you are interested in it because, well, it's a story that has popped up because of all the UFO files that have been declassified. Well, the Daily Mail wrote about Dr. Hal Puthoff. He's a physicist, electrical engineer who worked, they say, on UFO research programs in the 1970s and 80s. Now, I don't know about you, but I've always wondered if there were UFOs. And I've always thought to myself, you know, how narcissistic of us to think like we're the only thing that exists in the universe. Now, this former CIA scientist and a whole bunch of other folks, they say that they have recovered crashed UFOs and they have at least four separate types of life. And they've been able to use artificial intelligence to go through all these files and to put things together where maybe humans wouldn't see the correlation. And so this other physicist, Dr. Eric Davis, they've come up with, he was working on top secret Pentagon projects, and they have come up with what they say are four separate types of life. Now think about this. Number one, you have the grays. And if you're watching us on YouTube, we're going to be showing you a picture here so you can take a look at it. The grays are the classic 4 or 5 foot tall creature with big heads and these enormous almond shaped black eyes. You know, you've seen them. Then you've got Nordics. The Nordics are tall humans that look like they just came from Scandinavia. They have blonde hair and blue eyes and fair skin. The reptilians, we've always seen those. They're those, they look like serpents, but they walk like humans. And then there's the insectoids. Oh, these are the ones that I don't want anything near me. It's like these giant insects with multiple limbs and antennas and exoskeletons. Not one of these look friendly to me at all. Okay, but the one that scares me the most, the one that really scares me the most is that huge mantis. Yikes. Oh, I have a joke I got to tell you about, because that's really scary stuff. Two aliens are observing Earth from orbit. The first one says, you know, the dominant life forms have developed satellite-based nuclear weapons. And the second asks, are they an emerging intelligence? And the first one says, I don't think so. They're aiming this at themselves. Oh, true. All right, let's come back down to something here on Earth. And I just got back from 4 or 5 days in Cabo San Lucas. And wow, what a great time I had. And I actually found myself purposefully leaving my phone in the room. And as it turns out, I'm not alone. Analog travel is officially one of the fastest growing getaway trends. We're talking about no cell phones, printed maps. Tour companies are offering fully offline itineraries because they say the demand has doubled over the last 2 years. And it makes sense. We're just exhausted by tech. We're tired of the noise and we're just burned out. Now, one of the things that somebody does recommend in this story is they said to put the phone in the hotel safe, download maps first, tell someone your itinerary. But I really believe that within, the next 3 years, is that having a tech-free experience is going to be kind of like going to the spa. I mean, this way you're just disconnected and it really gives you time. I don't know when's the last time you did that, because we're just, all of us are just so immersed in technology. But when was the last time you fully said, I am not going to touch technology, my phone, I'm going to leave my smartwatch off, and I'm going to do that for an hour, maybe 2 hours. Well, I did it for 3 hours, and it was so refreshing. I was in such a great mood when I came back to the room, and Ian's like, Mom, you look fabulous. I'm like, yes, I wasn't scrolling or doing anything. He's like, what were you doing? I'm like, I was just sitting there looking at how beautiful the ocean is, how blessed I am that I was able to come on vacation with you. All right, Google this past week, they always have their annual events, all these tech companies. Here's what they have coming on tap. Google Search, they say it's got the biggest upgrade in 30 years, just about when it was developed. You can attach files and videos to your search. You can ask follow-up questions like you're having a conversation. AI agents will monitor the web around the clock and send you some updates. There's also Gemini Spark. I haven't tried any of these yet. It's a 24/7 personal agent that can book restaurant reservations, plan your schedule. Basically, like having a personal assistant. And even when you close your laptop, it says that it's going to keep working. Google Docs will now turn rambling voice memos into polished documents. I can use that. Ask YouTube finds the exact moment inside any video that will answer your question. So, you know, you're not going to have to sit there and like, hey guys, I know a lot of you are wondering about my skin routine. No, you can just go right to the answer. Google announced smart glasses with Gemini built in. This is really something. Cameras for visual AI assistance, live language translations, and they don't look geeky either. Well, I shouldn't say, they don't look that geeky either. Warby Parker and General Monster are making the frames. They come in the fall. Universal Cart now lets AI shop across multiple stores and buy things across third-party apps. I don't know who goes to multiple stores anymore. It seems like we're all hanging on Amazon. And finally, this I need to pass along because it's happened to me so many times, and I'm sure it's happened to you, and it's like, it is not you. You are not alone. CBS News investigation found that Uber, Lyft, and DoorDash accounts are being bought and rented online without any ID required. One seller's pitch, if you don't have a license, not a problem. Okay, wow. Now, just keep in mind that the real account holder passed background checks. The stranger behind the wheel won't. They might not have a license, no background check, zero accountability. And you want to check the driver's name and photo before you ever get in the car. You know, and one of the things that I've done depends upon how your house is set up. But if you can avoid having somebody who's delivering something to your house, say from Instacart or Postmates or whatever it may be, and you don't want them to have access to the front doors, figure out a way that you can, you know, maybe put a barrier between you and that front door. We haven't heard, you know, too many instances of somebody breaking in, but we have heard instances where, you know, maybe they might target you later. So you just want to always be on the safe side. Let's talk about Incogni. Have you ever Googled yourself? Type your name into ChatGPT. What comes back should scare you, because I don't know if you know this, but there was this Israeli researcher, and also happened to somebody here in the United States, and then the MIT review article, or MIT wrote a whole article about this, is that now people are going into AI chatbots and they're asking for phone numbers and they're actually getting people's personal cell phone numbers. And how did that happen? Well, because when they were figuring out how to train AI, is that they bought data from data brokers. And when they scraped the data broker sites, that all became part of the AI training model. I know, it's nuts. And so there's so much that's going on right now. But if you do Google yourself and you start going into AI, you may be surprised at what's available about you. You can maybe find social security numbers, health records, financial industry. You see, data brokers collect and sell your personal info, which fuels something called a shadow score. It's like a secret credit score for your digital life. And companies use it to kind of judge you if you're a VIP or a problem child. Now, I use Incogni. I have for years. I love it. I recommend it. It works behind the scenes to track down where your data is exposed. It submits removal requests on your behalf. And then it keeps making sure that you're not going to get put on these lists as well. Right now, over 2,800 data removal requests for me. And I love this sound of silence that I get. That's right. My phone does not ring. I don't get spammy texts. I don't get spammy phone calls. Why? Because they can't scam you if they can't find you. Okay. And they can't spam you if you don't exist. So if you're out of the data broker sites, oh, heaven, let me tell you. 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Right now, you get my exclusive deal. 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All right, let me tell you, we got a lot of great phone calls coming up and some tips, tricks, and secrets. And the AI tool of the week that you're going to love me for, oh, you well, here on the Kim Komando Show. You want to get outside, take the hike, keep up with the people you love, move through your day without thinking twice about it. 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
16: Here is your KCRG forecast. There will be a blanket of dense fog starting off this Sunday. Then sun will break through the clouds into the afternoon hours with a high close to 81 degrees. With a clear sky and light winds overnight, the low should fall to 60. It's going to be dry and warmer for Memorial Day on Monday tomorrow with a sunny sky and a high close to 84. And a few clouds tomorrow night as the low eventually drops to 63. After a sunny start to Tuesday, there will be a few showers and thunderstorms moving through during the afternoon hours as the high hits 81. I'm Jeff Maher in the KCRG Storm Center.
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18: All right. It's wedding season. You know what that means. Yeah, time to open your checkbook, right? Well, Jenny Diaz is getting married, but instead of walking into a bridal boutique and walking out 15 grand lighter, she grabbed ChatGPT, she fed it pictures of her dream dress, and then she flew to Vietnam to have it custom made from scratch. And joining us to tell us the whole story is Jenny herself. Welcome. Wow. So that's really an amazing story. So what gave you this idea?
21: So, yeah. So I was on TikTok one day and I really wanted this my dream dress, but the dream dress was $15,000. And I just don't think it's worth paying that amount of money. That's almost like a down payment on a house for a wedding dress that I'm only going to wear for, I don't know, 2 to 3 hours. So I'm like, yeah, no. So I went on TikTok and I saw a girl that said that she flew to Vietnam and found a wedding dressmaker that can make her dress for, I think she said $500 for hers. And I was like, okay, I need to look into this ASAP.
18: And so you went to ChatGPT, you put the design together, you found the person in Vietnam. How much did the dress cost you?
21: So the dream dress was $15K, but they quoted me $2,500.
18: And then did you go to Vietnam for a fitting?
21: I didn't. Everything's going to be virtually because if I would have went to Vietnam, then it probably would have ended up costing all this amount of money. But they were able to like really communicate with me in English, and I was able to use ChatGPT to really show them exactly what I meant.
18: And then I heard, how do you have 20 bridesmaids? Wow.
21: Oh, my God. Yes.
18: What's the matter? You can't say no? I mean, come on.
21: Exactly. I really couldn't. It's one of those things where we're all a group of friends. If I would have said yes to this girl and not yes to this girl, it would have been a problem. And so it's like, I just see it as I'm super lucky to have so much love around me.
18: That is true. And then, so what about their dresses?
21: So their dresses, they got to figure it out themselves. I don't know. But yeah, I just told them the color and figure it out yourself.
18: And so did you get the dress?
21: I haven't got it yet. I do my measurements this August because I wanted to lose a few pounds before, you know, doing the whole measurement fittings. But I do it this August virtually, and then I should have the dress by December.
18: Has it been difficult to communicate with them?
21: Well, honestly, when I was reading the comments on TikTok, they said that even if you think you communicated well with them, you weren't clear enough. And that's when the whole ChatGPT came into my mind. And it's like, maybe it's better for me to show them more than I can explain to them.
18: Oh, yeah, that's true. That is true. You know, wedding dresses are kind of like it's a difficult choice, isn't it?
21: Definitely difficult.
18: You know, but I'll tell you, this is a quick story, is that it was like probably like 3 weeks before I got married, is that a friend of mine, Lisa, she called me. She's like, Kim, you need to get a wedding dress. And I work all the time, right? And I'm like, yeah, I'll do that next weekend. And so next weekend comes. We go to like all these different stores, and I can't find the right one. And so she says to me, I'll be right back. So she goes home. And she comes back, and her wedding dress was in one of those boxes, you know, like hermetically sealed boxes. Uh-huh. And she opens it up, and she says, here, put it on. And it fit me like a glove, right?
21: Uh-huh.
18: And let me tell you something. She had a private fitting with Vera Wang.
21: Okay. Oh, my God.
18: Okay, this cost a gazillion dollars, okay? And so then she gives me her shoes and she gives me her purse. And then I go off to Hawaii, I get married. And then I go back and I get the dress all dry cleaned for her. Okay. Put it back in, you know, the box, the whole thing. And then like my mom and I are sitting around. She's like, you know, you ought to buy that dress. Because maybe someday you'll have a little girl, or maybe one of your nieces will want to wear it. You should call Lisa. So I call Lisa. I said, Lisa, you know, I want to buy that dress from you. And she's like, oh God, she said, I wish you would have called me sooner because I was running out of space here in the apartment and I took it to Goodwill. I'm like, what? So I called Goodwill up and I'm like, do you have the dress? They're like, we just sold it for $20. I'm like, a Vera Wang original wedding dress. Can you believe that? That is just, every time I think about that, that's just wild that somebody went to Goodwill. I mean, I don't know how much she paid for this dress. I think, you know, my guess, this dress had to be at least 50 grand. I would say at least $50,000. I mean, because, you know, it's a one-on-one. It's a one of a kind. And she obviously was marrying very well, too, at that point. So, crazy. 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
2: Spring brings fresh blooms, ball games, and backyard barbecues. But it also brings powerful storms. 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
3: Paul Stevens, a gunman near the White House, killed Saturday after trading gunfire with the Secret Service.
4: Multiple sources tell Fox News Digital the suspect was identified as 21-year-old Nazir Best from Maryland. Best allegedly had multiple run-ins with the Secret Service and had a history of mental health issues.
3: Fox's Madeline Rivera in D.C. It looks like a peace deal with Iran might be getting closer.
5: A regional source who has reviewed the agreement told Fox News the deal states that U.S. forces will stay in the proximity of Iran for 30 days. The context here is that it signals to Iran the military option remains on the table if nuclear issues aren't resolved or the interim agreement is violated. The source added that as part of the deal, Iran will receive oil sanctions waivers. Iran will also have frozen funds and assets released worth billions of dollars.
3: Fox's Trey Yingst in Tel Aviv, Israel. 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
6: Becoming sunny today with a high of 81. I'm Steve Smith. Here's what's trending on News Talk KCRG. Missouri leaders are taking a closer look at nuclear energy, with a new task force officially holding meetings in Jefferson City. The group's chairman, Missouri Department of Natural Resources Director Kurt Schaefer, says without nuclear power, Missouri simply won't have enough reliable energy.
7: Nuclear is more expensive on the front end, so the purpose of this task force is to look at how do we get to a place where we can develop that in a way that reasonable for consumers, but also guarantees baseload power going forward.
6: Schaefer says the Missouri Department of Natural Resources is working on a new statewide energy plan that will help guide a more in-depth discussion by that task force. The Carthage Community Foundation is proud to announce the recipients of its 2026 spring grant cycle. They're distributing more than $110,000 to support programs that will enhance health, education, youth services, the arts, and community beautification throughout Carthage. You can read more about it inside the KZRG app. And in Joplin, they call it the Blue Envelope Program. Joplin police say it will improve communication between law enforcement and citizens, specifically those with communication barriers. Drivers with certain medical conditions can alert an officer of their situation by presenting them with a special blue envelope designed to hold the driver's insurance card, vehicle registration, and license. I'm Steve Smith, News Talk KZRG.
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9: Here is your KZRG forecast. It will be a blanket of dense fog starting off this Sunday. Then sun will break through the clouds into the afternoon hours with a high close to 81 degrees. With a clear sky, light winds overnight, the low should fall to 60. It's going to be dry and warmer for Memorial Day on Monday tomorrow with a sunny sky and a high close to 84. Then a few clouds tomorrow night as the low eventually drops to 63. After a sunny start to Tuesday, there will be a few showers and thunderstorms moving through during the afternoon hours as the high hits 81. I'm Jeff Marr in the KZRG Storm Center.
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1: 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I don't know if you've ever heard about this, but, you know, every color laser printer, it has secret dots that will tie it back to that particular printer. You see, hidden on every page are these tiny yellow dots, and it's invisible to the naked eye. But you hold a blue LED flashlight over any printout in a dim room, and this grid will appear. Now, those dots encode the printer's serial number, the date, the exact time that you printed, down to the minute. Now, the Secret Service actually asked manufacturers to build this in during the 80s to catch counterfeiters, and it worked. It helped catch an NSA contractor who actually leaked a classified document. So you might be wondering, well, wow, this is really frightening. What can I do about it? Inkjet printers, they don't have those type of dots. And if you're wondering if your particular make and model of a printer is doing this, go to EFF.org. That's the Electronic Frontier Foundation. They have a whole way that you can search a database over at EFF.org. Dennis in Louisville, Kentucky, welcome aboard. Hi there, Dennis.
10: You know, it is an honor to be in the presence of a goddess. Your Highness, your goddess.
1: Thank you. I mean,
10: you're quite welcome.
1: Okay, would everybody here in the studio please note the way that Dennis has addressed me, and I would appreciate this from now on. Could you imagine? You know, can I tell you a quick story, Dennis?
10: Sure.
1: Is that when I was on the air first getting started, my husband Barry, he was the one who came up with that. And he came into the studio and he's like, when you come back from the break, I want you to call yourself the digital goddess. I said, I can't do that. That's so pompous. It's so horrible. And he's like, just try it. And so I was like, all right, I'm the digital goddess. And then he came in the next break. He said, you have to say it like you mean it or don't say it at all. And then I was so mad at him. I came back and went, I'm the digital goddess. So anyway.
10: Well, sound like you're fulfilling the prophecy, Kim.
1: Thank you. So what's going on with you?
10: All right. Well, I feel like I've turned into a commando groupie. Your email is the first thing I read every morning with coffee, and I'm always looking for, you know, a little tech trinket, you know, that you mm-hmm. have that I can use. And I actually have created a file. When there's something I can use or think I need to use, I'll copy it and paste it in my notes folder on my phone.
1: Oh, nice.
10: And I think last thing time I checked, I had like 260, and I've also got like 30 or 40 your corny jokes.
1: Okay, good.
10: Every once in a while, I can use one of those. But the thing I wanted to relate to you, about a year and a half or so ago, a friend of mine had a stroke, and he ended up coming to live with me. And, you know, long story short, I became his power of attorney just to do things that he couldn't do. Then he moved back to Mexico. Well, before he left, we went to one of the major tax preparation services here in town and to do his taxes. Mm-hmm. Well, you know, they just gave us a folder and we put it up on the shelf. When I went in to took it to my CPA this year, he opened it up, and all that was in there was little advertisements. Well, look what we can do for you next year.
1: Oh.
10: You know, no prior year tax return or anything.
1: That's weird.
10: So we tried to, this was like on a Monday.
1: Okay.
10: And we tried to call them. Nobody answered the phone. We tried to get on the website and, you know, couldn't do anything. And the 1-800 number kept routing me back to the offices around me that wouldn't answer their phone. You had a little tip. So you put on there, if you're having trouble, getting hold of the company, just go on their webpage and leave a comment. So I went on their Facebook page and I left a little snarky comment, okay, you know, about this is a lovely way to do business. And it wasn't 60 seconds that they responded to me.
1: Nice.
10: Now, I don't know if it's AI. I don't know if you can teach AI, you know, empathy or not, but it's very understanding.
1: Yes. You know what, Dennis, you can. And they're using
10: what's... Yeah, yeah. Well, yes. If they did it well. Because they gave me another phone number to call. You know, they apologized and they said, we want to tell them when they answer it, you want to escalate it up to a higher level. And probably within 45 minutes, I had what I needed to have, you know, just the adjusted gross income that I've been fighting all week and just blowing their phone up to no avail. So I can't tell you what a relief that was, you know, that's a little, another one of your little tech trinkets that I was able to use. And, you know, you're awesome and I appreciate it.
1: Oh, you're so sweet, Dennis. Thanks for taking time to tell the story. Because, you know, so often we get so frustrated by AI or war companies and they just don't want to do what they want to do. And if you're ever wondering, like, how to get around an AI chatbot with a company that you may be in a dispute with, one of the secret phrases that you can say is not, you know, human or representative. Sometimes those work. But you want to say, I'm returning your call. And then the chatbot will be like, what? I never heard that before. Or I want to cancel. Ooh, yes, yes. Cancel is always a bad thing because, you know, it's always easier and it's cheaper to keep a current customer than go find a new one. Dennis, I'm so glad that tip worked out for you. Let's change gears just a little bit. You know that glow that you see on people who just seem to radiate health? It's not just good lighting. 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
1: My gosh. How long has it been since you actually looked at a PowerPoint presentation? I had somebody send me one the other day, and I was like, oh, God, it still looks like it's 2003 on a Dell. Here in the digital age and in the AI age is that we always pick a tool of the week. And this week it's Gamma. It's G-A-M-M-A. If you are looking to create a presentation, whether it's for your business, your club, the church, or whatever it may be, with Gamma, you throw a prompt at it, a PDF, or even a PowerPoint, it turns it into a clean visual presentation. It will build the slides, pick the layout, add images. You're not going to be fighting a whole bunch of fonts, no text box that teleports into the next universe, and you're like, where is that thing? I don't know where I'm supposed to be typing. Again, it's called Gamma. It's free. You know, 10 slides. You might need more if you want to pay for it. Or you might have to pay for it, pardon me, if you need more. So in case you need the link for that, just head over to commando.com. 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Hey, sit right back and stay right where you are. We have more of the show coming right up. There's only one thing that seems to be growing faster than AI, and I think you'll be surprised to discover what it is. I'm Kim Commando for NetSuite. 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So what could be growing faster than AI? It's Americans' distrust and fear of it, and it's showing up in the most unexpected places, like last Friday, when Eric Schmidt, Google's former CEO, was delivering a commencement address at the University of Arizona. It was met with a large chorus of boos as he talked about AI's transformation of the world that's happening faster than anyone realizes. Data center construction is being blocked left and right. One town in Missouri voted out of office all four council members who supported a data center. And don't forget the Molotov cocktail thrown at the home of the founder of ChatGPT. Americans are being told that AI will make their lives better. So far, most just aren't buying it. And if this hits home and you are afraid of AI, make sure that you do sign up for my free newsletter. It'll help you out. splashofai.com. 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
9: Here is your KZRG forecast. There will be a blanket of dense fog starting off this Sunday. Then sun will break through the clouds into the afternoon hours with a high close to 81 degrees. With a clear sky and light winds overnight, the low should fall to 60. It's going to be dry and warmer for Memorial Day on Monday tomorrow with a sunny sky and a high close to 84. And a few clouds tomorrow night as the low eventually drops to 63. After a sunny start to Tuesday, there will be a few showers and thunderstorms moving through during the afternoon hours as the high hits 81. I'm Jeff Maher in the KZRG Storm Center.
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1: 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All right. I ran across this story and I thought we're going to switch gears right here, too. And I thought we really need to talk about this on here on the big show. A very, very smart woman by the name of Maria Lungu is a postdoctoral researcher at the University of Virginia. She studies what happens when AI gets it wrong. And we all know about AI hallucinations, but that's not what we're talking about here. We're talking about when they get it wrong inside the criminal justice system. And joining us right now is Maria herself. Maria, thank you for being here, number one.
15: Thank you so much for having me, Kim.
1: Walk us through the chain of decisions between like AI flags someone and then suddenly that person is in handcuffs.
15: So, Kim, there are different things that happen and there are different systems that are used within the criminal justice system, but also within other areas such as education, within these schools. And so I think what the first thing that I'd like to talk about is being quite specific about the certain system that's being used. And so when I talk about this in my article in The Conversation, we're specifically looking at some of the surveillance technology that's used, and there are AI capabilities that are connected to that surveillance technology.
1: So is it the 17-year-old kid in Baltimore that we're talking about that was held at gunpoint because there was Doritos in his backpack?
15: Absolutely. So he's on campus. This surveillance technology flags him as having had a gun on him. Security actually canceled that flag because they had determined that there wasn't an issue, but there was an administrator within the school who had escalated that alert that they got from the software. That actually triggered the response from the police who came on campus, and then that escalation happened.
1: That when I remember reading that story, Maria, I was like, how frightening that must have been, right?
15: Absolutely. And not on both sides, there was frustration, right? So you have Taki Allen, who's a teenager, who's having all of this happen to him in front of his friends, where he should feel safe on campus. Mm-hmm. Then you have your police officers who are experiencing this, who see that it's a bag of crisps and who are quite frustrated with actually being called there for something that was an incorrect yes. assumption.
1: So, they have better things to do, right? You know, than,
15: exactly.
1: Yeah. Talk to us about this. You also mentioned the Tennessee grandmother. I was fascinated by this.
15: Yeah. So what happened in her case, and actually not much is being spoken about this because there's some litigation that's happening right now, but there was a fraudulent credit card action that was happening. And she, facial recognition technology had alerted the officials and police officers that a certain person had been using this card fraudulently. Okay. So when that facial recognition technology was used, it gave a picture of someone and attached that picture to that grandmother who had had no interaction in that state, who hadn't been to that state from to the best of our knowledge. And she was connected to that fraud and she was arrested and she was in jail for some time. It's 5 months in jail.
1: Oh my gosh.
15: If I remember correctly. Yeah. All because this facial recognition software had incorrectly connected her to fraud crimes in North Dakota.
1: She's like, I'm in Tennessee. Never even been to North Dakota. I don't even know where it is. Gosh.
15: With her grandkids.
1: Gosh. So what do we do about this?
15: There are a couple of things. So in my research at the University of Virginia, I've been speaking to a number of police chiefs about what this looks like in practice, right? And so one of the things that I came across is the fact that there aren't specific policies within these police agencies that relate to specific AI technologies, right? So they might have an overarching technology policy and AI kind of falls under it, but there's nothing specifically in place, no protocols that are in place, you know, things are introduced and people are sort of feeling their way iteratively through and seeing what's happening. So firstly, policies that are in place to determine how, why, and where this technology will be used is a must.
1: Well, it's all so new, right? I mean,
15: right.
1: And we're all moving so quickly and we have to because it's requiring us to move so quickly. So, mm-hmm. So what do you do if, in the case of the Tennessee woman, that what if you find that you are wrongfully accused of something? What's your first step? You're like, you know, do you immediately just go get an attorney, or is there something else that you have any recourse for? Is there anything built into these systems that you can say compare it against XYZ and then get back to me?
15: You know, a lot of these systems that are in place claim to make changes to their system, but obviously this is only happening after the fact, right? Like something like what happens in Tennessee happens, and then these systems are changing and they're telling you, we're putting all of this in place so that we can fix these systems and make them, you know, true and the best, that we can use them in the best possible way. So what the Tennessee grandmother and what I

0: way. So what the Tennessee grandmother and what I understand she's doing right now is she's going the litigation route because, of course, everything happens after the fact, but somebody has to be held liable for what has happened
1: in the past. Five months, right?
0: I mean, absolutely. Yeah, so that's what tends to happen. And then, of course, there is the public push to have these conversations out loud in public, in forums, go to your police agencies when they host events, when there are town halls, have your voice heard about what you will accept and won't accept within your community and ask questions about transparency and ask how you can give your input about these tools that are being used. There are open forums that are happening. It's really up to us to know where they are and go to them and have our voice heard.
1: So, and that's all good intel, Maria. Is there like the most popular tool that the law enforcement's using right now?
0: Well, there are a couple that they use, right? But I wouldn't be able to say what's the most popular tool. There are, you know, a number of agencies, but you might break them up into three different parts. So you might have predictive tools, you might have your surveillance tools, and then you might have your social media, where some of the tools that they're using online. When you think about these predictive tools, that's your hot spotting, which is where they sort of use historic data to decide where they need to place different officers based on where crime might occur.
1: Yeah.
0: Or they might use some of that data to decide who might commit a crime or who might be a victim of crime, and then give them some type of resources or, again, use their resources closer to that area. So there are different types there. And then there's all of this surveillance that's out there. You know, every time I turn around, there's a new camera.
1: Oh, there's a camera. Yeah, there's always cameras. There's cameras all over. Yeah. Have you seen the new ones that they're putting up in China?
0: I have not.
1: That they're on the light posts is that there's a box. And inside the box is a small drone. And all this is being powered by artificial intelligence. And so let's say you run a light and you're still in the yellow. Well, the drone and the AI and everything that's going on says, well, you know, that was closer to a red light. And so this drone pops out of this box, goes over to you in the car, goes down, snaps your picture, snaps a full 360 of the car, and then collects all that data, and then goes back, and then before you know it, you've got a ticket for speeding through a red light. Gosh.
0: And I tell you what, Kim, that's over there in China. Few months, you'll look up when you're walking around in your street, you will see those same technologies up there somewhere, because you walk around Bourbon Street in New Orleans, you look up, you see all those cameras all over. Sometimes we don't even notice them, but they're there. And everything's, like you said, advancing. Everyone wants to be part of this innovative push. And so we're going to see some of those things happening. But what we haven't seen is the policies in place
1: and that
0: regulate that.
1: And that's really where we're at right now, is that we need to personally be involved in these privacies. But because you're right. And that's a good point, Maria. I mean, everywhere you look, there's a camera. Every single place. It's, oh, man, it's something. I got to tell you about something scary that's happening with your browser and how you could be tricked. It's a scam that's spreading like wildfire right now. And I'll tell you all about it here on the Kim Komando Show.
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7: A gunman taken down. I'm Paul Stevens, Fox News. A man is dead after allegedly opening fire near the White House while President Trump was present late yesterday.
8: A Secret Service spokesperson says a person came to the checkpoint near 17th Street and Pennsylvania Avenue around 6 p.m. on Saturday. And per their preliminary investigation, they say as a man walked up, he took a gun from his bag and began firing at officers. The Secret Service shot back and hit the suspect, who later died at a local hospital. A bystander was shot during the incident, but it's unclear whether they were initially hit by the suspect or during the crossfire. Several sources tell Fox News Digital the suspect was identified as 21-year-old Nazir Bess from Maryland. Bess allegedly had run-ins with the Secret Service and had a history of mental health issues.
7: And that's Fox's Madeline Rivera in D.C. President Trump claiming a peace deal between the U.S. and Iran has been, quote, largely negotiated, unquote, following a call with leaders of several countries in the Middle East. Over the weekend, Fox's Trey Yingston, Tel Aviv.
9: A regional source who has reviewed the agreement told Fox News the deal states that U.S. forces will stay in the proximity of Iran for 30 days. The source added that as part of the deal, Iran will receive oil sanctions waivers. Iran will also have frozen funds and assets released eventually worth billions of dollars. President Trump said the Strait of Hormuz will be opened. Shortly after, Iranian state media pushed back on that aspect of his Truth Social post, saying despite some Western media reports claiming a return of the Strait situation, to pre-war conditions, what is included in the possible understanding is not a full return to the previous status, but rather the restoration of the transiting vessels to pre-war levels within 30 days.
7: Meantime, the deal also reportedly includes Iran giving up its enriched uranium while the U.S. ends its blockade of Iranian ports, as well as an end to fighting between Israel and Hezbollah. 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
10: Becoming sunny today with a high of 81. I'm Steve Smith. Here's what's trending on News Talk KZRG. Missouri Attorney General Catherine Hanaway is sounding the alarm about crypto ATM machines. Hanaway told News Talk KZRG the Bitcoin deposit machines are something you should stay away from. Hanaway told News Talk KZRG.
11: Yeah, and this is not on my part. Any criticism of people's decisions to invest in crypto, but if you do it through a legitimate source, like an Edward Jones broker or something like that, my concern is that these Bitcoin ATMs are just basically a box you're putting cash into and you're getting nothing of value out. And then once a week, somebody comes and picks it up.
10: Was it or wasn't it the very same bear that was seen in Chanute, Kansas a few days ago that was hit a little before dawn Friday in Allen County, Kansas, east of old U.S. Highway 169, 5 miles north of Iola? A driver who suffered no injuries reported he had hit a bear. The bear, severely injured, was found and euthanized by a Kansas Department of Wildlife and Parks game warden. It's unknown if it's the same bear that was spotted recently in Chanute. The two locations are about 25 miles apart. Joplin Municipal Pools are open. 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
0: Here's your KZRG forecast. Dense fog will limit visibility early on this Sunday, then clearing for the afternoon with a high of 81. Tonight, a clear sky with a low falling to 60, and a sunny Memorial Day on Monday. Tomorrow, as the high gets close to 84 degrees. I'm Jeff Maher in the KZRG Storm Center.
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5: Maybe because I love broadcasting. I love radio. I had many chances to go on national network television. I was like, no. I love radio. So when I saw this experiment that they did the other day with four AI chatbots, Claude, ChatGPT, Gemini, and Grok, they wanted to see if they could actually run a radio station. And make it profitable, too, by the way. So they gave them all $20 each. And here's what happened. Claude said, after a while, I quit. I'm not doing this. Running something 24/7 like a radio station, he actually used the word inhumane. Let's see. Gemini cheerfully paired a cyclone news alert that killed 500,000 people with pit bulls Timber. Ooh, yikes. Grok hallucinated fake sponsor deals and issued the same weather report every 3 minutes. And ChatGPT, it was just boring. It was just horrible. Four AIs, zero hits. Looks like AI radio is really reinforcing those stereotypes. Hey, on that happy note, welcome, ladies and gentlemen. It's so good to see you here. 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You know, every single day, you know the drill. I make sure that I know exactly what's happening in the tech world so I can tell you what's going on, so you can be the smartest person at the dinner table. Well, here are some things that you need to know. And the first thing I'm going to tell you about, I think, is just pure genius, really just pure genius. The U.S. Air Force has a plan to give decommissioned offshore oil rigs a second life. Listen to this. Instead of just rusting out, they are going to become rocket booster landing pads for Space Force and companies like SpaceX and Blue Origin. They're calling it Project Abel Baker. It's way cheaper than building these things from scratch. And the rigs get reinforced to handle rocket plume vibration precision landings. SpaceX currently uses purposely built drone ships for this. This is the most sensible government idea I've seen in so many years. So within a decade, these rocket highways are going to stretch from the Gulf to the open ocean. The launch cadence at that point will be unlike anything that we've seen. You know, I don't want to be crude, but this is a pretty refined idea. Yeah, that was a good one. Next on our list is I want you to just be aware of this. It doesn't mean that you need to freak out. Just something that I want you to keep in the back of your mind when you're using your favorite AI chatbot. Because imagine this chatbot therapy session that you had getting read back to you by the opposing counsel. All of it. What? Yes. All these discussions that people are having with AI are now becoming evidence in a lawsuit, a divorce, investigation, employment fights, criminal cases. Not because AI is listening like this super tiny NSA agent. It's worse. You actually typed this stuff. The company stores it. A lawyer will ask for it, and boom, there goes your little chatbot confidant, okay? So think about everything that you are putting into your favorite AI chatbot, and just think, what if I had to look at that in a courtroom? How would that make me feel? Now, of course, there are workarounds. Whenever possible, you want to turn off history and training. You want to use temporary chats. You want to delete old sensitive ones. You can ask your lawyer first. If you're not sure how to do this, guess what? You can ask your chatbot for the steps. Let's see. Samsung is copying Apple again. It happens all the time. Samsung's working on the Galaxy S27 Pro launching early next year. It's going to basically be the Ultra, but without the stylus. Doesn't that sound like the iPhone Pro? Here's a catch. They promised us this last year as far as Samsung. It never showed up. And meanwhile, here's what's going on with your phone calls and Zillow and Craigslist, is that if you have a for sale by owner, this is really nasty, is that you may be getting a phone call from somebody. It's just a scammer. And the scammer is going to say something like, do you take Section 8 vouchers? And you're like, no. Okay. What is that? If you say no, that they're going to threaten a housing discrimination lawsuit. In 19 states, refusing voucher holders can violate source of income rules. So the scam has enough legal perfume just to stink up your entire afternoon. So you want to say yes. You want to hang up and document it. Don't audition for court TV, whatever you do. You know, somewhere losers wearing pajamas, threatening litigation and going, yeah, mom, I'm having a lucrative real estate career right now. I can totally relate to this one. I don't know about you. Scientists put cyclists on bikes and compared silence with self-selected music, not what the gym speakers coughed up. The riders went nearly 20% longer with their own songs. They didn't feel like they were working harder. So the secret's not the tempo. It's caring about the songs enough so that you forget when your legs are actually screaming at you. Okay. I can totally relate to this, you know, because, you know, when you're in the vibe and you are running and you are exercising, whatever it be, and it's your music, it's your era, it's your decade, whatever it is that it really does make a difference. Like on my Peloton, my niece called me and she's like, God, you were really crushing that run the other day, because I was going really fast. And she's like, what was it about the run? And I was like, it was the 90s playlist. Totally. That was it for me. All right. So the next time you go to the airport and you need some help, you're wondering, like, where's the gate? Where do I go for TSA? Where's the nearest bathroom? Whatever it may be. Where's baggage claim? Is that no longer are you going to have those handy volunteers. This is not going to happen overnight. It's going to happen, though, in the future. And we love those volunteers. They're so nice, right? Wherever you go in the airport. I mean, they are also helping people who are afraid to fly. But now many airports, Miami was one of the first ones. Now they have the holograms. LaGuardia just had one that popped up. Her name's Bridget. She holds actual conversations. She answers questions back in real time. It's this AI, of course. It's not pre-recorded. Apparently passengers are doing double takes and like, what's going on with this? Isn't that something? Bridget is not replacing human workers. They say she's just working during peak hours. But that's what they always say, right before all the humans are gone. Speaking of travel, Southwest is now banning robots from flights. I never thought I'd say that my entire life. Let's see. The guy by the name of Aaron, and I am going to totally mispronounce his last name. Let me just tell you. Here's how it's spelled. M-E-H-D-I-Z-A-D-E-H. Okay, so how would you say that? Medizade. That sounds like right. If it's not, I'm sorry, Aaron. Bought a standard passenger seat on the Southwest flight from Las Vegas to Dallas for Stewie. Stewie's a 3.5-foot humanoid robot. He actually owns a store where they rent these humanoid for type of events. Anyway, Stewie got a window seat. Passengers were snapping selfies and pics and all kinds of stuff. 2 days later, Southwest says, nope, all human-like or animal-like robots in the cabin or checked baggage are no-go, regardless of the size or the purpose. Why? Because of the lithium-ion batteries on the inside. Isn't that something? And Stewie, you know, you don't have to worry about sitting behind him because he definitely did not recline his seat. It's like, no, Stewie, you just sit straight up just like that. How strange a world that we are living in where we're like on a plane with robots. Hi, you know what? Do you mind if I take your window seat? You can't see anyway. Just saying. Here's something they don't teach in school. Until the 1990s, the U.S. government classified encryption as munitions. That's right. Literally, it's on the same restricted list as firearms and explosives. And they weren't wrong. Encryption is a weapon. It's just one that protects you instead of targeting other people. Every time you go online without a VPN, let me tell you, you're just leaving this digital front door so wide open. 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
0: Here is your KZRG forecast. It will be a blanket of dense fog starting off this Sunday. Then sun will break through the clouds into the afternoon hours with a high close to 81 degrees. With a clear sky and light winds overnight, the low should fall to 60. It's going to be dry and warmer for Memorial Day on Monday tomorrow with a sunny sky and a high close to 84. Then a few clouds tomorrow night as the low eventually drops to 63. After a sunny start to Tuesday, there will be a few showers and thunderstorms moving through during the afternoon hours as the high hits 81. I'm Jeff Marr in the KZRG Storm Center.
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5: 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All right. I saw this story in the New York Post, and I was like, this is really something. Because imagine that you're a guy who lives in a rural community, Linden, California, a spot that Google Maps just flat out refuses to navigate correctly. And after years of drivers just pulling into the wrong driveway, you're saying, like, I have had enough. I've had it up to here. Okay. And I'm going to fix it. And joining us right now is Tom. Hello there, Tom. So,
2: hey, how's it going?
5: So how long did the wrong deliveries go on? Forever?
2: Yeah, ever since we moved here about 4 years ago.
5: And where'd you move from?
2: Tracy, California. Just another small town.
5: Oh, another small town.
2: Not too far from here.
5: Because I was thinking, if you moved from L.A. to Linden, it would have been like, whoa, okay, what's going on? All right, so tell us how you fixed it. Because, well, you also have a drone company, which I think is also amazing, too.
2: Yeah, I own a company called Magical Light Shows. We do light shows for theme parks, and we have a drone fleet as well. So I woke up literally one morning after, I think, getting the wrong package again. And by the way, the story behind this is I remember recently a driver literally called me saying, hey, I'm from Amazon. I can't find your house. I'm giving up and I'm going home.
5: You're like, oh, thank you for that prime delivery.
2: Well, he called and said, wait, you're calling me to tell me that you gave up? Or do you want me to help you? Like, I can put on some lights, do something, you know? And after that, I'm like, okay, what's it going to take? So I woke up one morning and I'm like, you know, I think I got an idea. I called my friend Larson. I called my friend Matt because they helped me put together the drone show. I'm like, what are you doing tonight? Let's go ahead and see if we can create this. So, yeah, that's how we created it. We basically created a drone show, if you will, telling an, you know, Amazon driver how to get to our house, because they always take the wrong driveway. We put notes in the Amazon, you know, description where you're allowed to. Mm-hmm. We contacted Google. This isn't like we're not trying all the stuff. It says our address on our driveway. You can't see it from the video we put up, but it's really, really clear. And I'm like, okay, let's just have fun with this. Honestly, it was more of a lighthearted solution to a real problem.
5: Okay, so you guys put on this drone show, and then mm-hmm. how did that information let the Amazon drivers know that this is where you need to go?
2: So basically, when they go to the wrong driveway, which they always do, in the sky it says, wrong driveway, back up. It's my neighbor Dennis who lives in that driveway, and it's this kind of ongoing joke that it happens every day. So then they back up. Then when they get to the right driveway, the lights up in the sky says, you know, there you go, keep going, because I do have a long driveway. And then after they get close, you know, actually when they drop off the package, says, thank you, you know, actually, I think that's not right. I put a giant arrow in the sky, like literally like a 400-foot tall arrow that points to the house. So says over here. Then they drop it off, and then we said thank you. So then I used another drone in the sky, a video drone, to see where drivers are. So we live on a street where I'm like the last house on the street. So if you're driving down this street, you're coming to my house, basically. So we can actually see a mile away when a car is coming. So once we actually see the cars are coming, we can literally hit launch and the drones go up and actually run it.
5: God, That's so funny. So are you like at 100 for 100 right now?
2: 100 for 100 deliveries, or what are we talking about?
5: 100% that you're getting your packages now.
2: Yeah, actually, my packages are being delivered correctly now. My neighbor, however, just had their package delivered to an empty field. I'm like, are you kidding me? So I don't know who they're sending out sometimes. I mean, some people are great, and some people know us, you know, they're great. But like sometimes for different delivery services, different days, they have different people who I just don't know what to do with. But
5: I just love that. That is just such an innovative way for you to fix a problem. And
2: yeah, we figured if you can miss the 400-foot sign in the sky, well then, you know, I don't know what else to do.
5: There's only so much. Real quick, when you do a theme park drone show, how close can you get the drones next to each other?
2: Typically we go about 5 feet as the closest, maybe six, but basically 5-6 feet.
5: And then how do you,
2: when they're landing and taking off, they're even closer. Like our drones actually land and take off in the case, so they're inches away from each other when they're landing and taking off. But wow, when they're up in the sky, on average, we try to keep about 6 feet. That way, in case there's a gust of wind, there's no collisions.
5: And then how many drones are in a light show? I know it depends upon how big the light show is, but on average?
2: Right. Typically, we run 210.
5: And then, of course, you have to time all the battery life to that, too?
2: Yeah, we can get about 15 minutes in rough wind conditions, so that's our max that we plan.
5: And then what was the most fun drone show that you've ever done?
2: Probably the light show at my own house a few years back. We did one featuring Metallica, and it was pretty rad. So when Metallica saw it, they got pretty excited about it, too. So we also did another one for Call of Duty. Call of Duty hired us, and we took Christmas music, and all the music was made out of sounds from the video game. So it was like Jingle Bells, but with, like, you know, all the tools and weapons from the game. And then we did
5: nothing like the Christmas spirit.
2: Yeah. I think it's just the juxtaposition of something that doesn't fit, you know, that makes some of the fun of it. I mean, obviously we love Christmas. We love, sure, you know, what it is, but we also have fun with just like, you know, it'd be hilarious if we did this. So.
5: Well, it sounds like you're having great fun at what you're doing. 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I think we should call Tom the drone ranger. Oh, yeah.
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2: Fox News, I'm Roger Stern. Secret Service agents shot and killed a man outside the White House after he opened fire on the building.
3: Multiple sources tell Fox News Digital the suspect was identified as 21-year-old Nazir Best from Maryland. Best allegedly had multiple run-ins with the Secret Service and had a history of mental health issues.
2: Fox's Madeline Rivera, the gunfire critically injured a bystander. President Trump says an agreement with Iran is largely negotiated.
4: The proposed framework would reportedly reopen the Strait of Hormuz and ease restrictions on Iranian ports and frozen assets. It would also extend the current ceasefire for at least 60 days.
2: Fox's Jan Lee Painter, no confirmation from Iran, and President Trump has previously predicted progress, which didn't happen. 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
5: Becoming sunny today with a high of 81. I'm Steve Smith. Here's what's trending on News Talk KZRG. Congress has passed a bill funding a major upgrade for a St. Louis Veterans Hospital. Sue Danielson has the story.
6: Missouri Congresswoman Ann Wagner says the bill okays $1.76 billion for the John J. Cochran Veterans Hospital. Wagner says plans include a new bed tower to increase capacity, a dedicated mental health and substance abuse clinic, and other vital infrastructure. She says the goal is to ensure that veterans get world-class treatment in the greater St. Louis region. Sue Danielson, Missouri Net.
5: Julie Jasper has been approved by the Board of Education to serve as the Joplin School District's next Director of Special Education. Julie currently serves as the Assistant Director of Special Education, has previously served as a Special Education Process Coordinator, as well as a Substitute Administrator at South Middle School. She earned a teaching certificate from Central Methodist University in 2008 and an Education Specialist degree from William Woods University in 2011. She starts on July 1st. And the Grove, Oklahoma Athletics Program announcing Garrett Mantle as its new head boys basketball coach for the next season. He's played and later coached at Southeastern Oklahoma State University, coached at Cameron University. Steve Smith, News Talk KZRG.
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9: Here is your KCRG forecast. It will be a blanket of dense fog starting off this Sunday. Then sun will break through the clouds into the afternoon hours with a high close to 81 degrees. With a clear sky and light winds overnight, the low should fall to 60. It's going to be dry and warmer for Memorial Day on Monday tomorrow with a sunny sky and a high close to 84. And a few clouds tomorrow night as the low eventually drops to 63. After a sunny start to Tuesday, there will be a few showers and thunderstorms moving through during the afternoon hours as the high hits 81. I'm Jeff Marr in the KCRG Storm Center.
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12: 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You know, it occurred to me the other day that I didn't think that our family members knew how to do emergency SOS. And so I put it inside a group chat. And if you're not sure how to do this, you can actually try it just to make sure that you know how to use it. If the event ever happens that you need it, that you're not sitting there going like, okay, now what do I do? Just real quick, on your iPhone, you're going to hold the side and volume button together. Just hold those two together. On Android, you're going to tap the power button 5 times. And what I want you to do is make sure that you teach the kids these steps. Again, on your iPhone, you're going to hold the side button, the volume button. And on Android, you're going to tap the power button 5 times. Let's see. Janine in Louisville, Kentucky. Hi there, Janine.
13: Hi. It's so good to talk to you in person. I have been reading the newsletter mostly and then sharing information with my friends. So we're all, you know, trying to keep everybody up to date.
12: Awesome. Well, thank you for that. I appreciate that. So I see stolen. All I have is two words. Stolen Facebook. So either you stole Facebook or somebody stole from you.
13: No. Somebody stole it from me, and it was quite a thing because instead of, they didn't like clone it, they actually stole it. And the within like maybe an hour of them doing this, I got the notice that says, "Is this you?" And I'm tapping, not me. And it didn't matter, obviously. For the short time, I was able to get in long enough to do a screenshot of the contact page still had my email, her email, or their email.
12: So wait, back up. So what happened?
13: I actually was, you know, I get an alert that says someone's trying to
12: sign
13: in.
12: Okay, all right. Okay, so you said no.
13: They were already there.
12: Okay. And then, of course, you went to Facebook and said, I want it back.
13: No. First, I emailed the email. And I said, I use this account for pro bono work for a lot of nonprofit organizations. I really need this page back. And she or they also wrote back, oh, fine, I'd love to give it back to you for $1,500. And if you don't pay me, I will sell it for $2,000 to somebody else.
12: And what did you say?
13: I didn't say anything at that point. I know not to pay.
12: Right.
13: And then after that, she did put something. I administered 2 other pages, and she put a car for sale, which
12: of course
13: didn't exist.
12: Yeah.
13: It was $1,500, which must be the magical amount.
12: So did you get your account back?
13: No.
12: Okay.
13: No, I did. Here's what happened when you go to reach Facebook and you say,
12: Facebook.com/hacked. I know they,
13: right.
12: Exactly.
13: And basically they say, fine, just give us your cell phone number and we'll send you a code. The code went to her. And eventually I bit the bullet and I just opened a new account. But I still have the same email and code number. I mean, a cell phone number. So when they send, you know, I go to sign in and they say, we're going to send you a code. It's like, oh no. And even though I give them the cell phone number or the email.
12: Okay. Well, let me tell you. Okay. Here's what you need to do. Okay. We're going to take it from step one. If you have Gmail, you could be like,
13: I do.
12: Okay.
13: Yeah.
12: Just Janine, the fabulous one in Louisville at, let's say that's your Gmail. at gmail.com. Okay, so then what you do is you say, just Janine, the fabulous one in Louisville. Then you put a plus sign, and then you say Facebook.
13: Okay. Oh.
12: Okay, so that email address gets just with that particular social media. So if that ever gets compromised, you could just make a new one. Okay? Because it's all going to get funneled in there. As far as with phone numbers, you can use a Google Voice number. So those codes will always come to there. And as a matter of fact, you can use really an authenticator app so that these SMS codes are not going to a phone or email anymore. And the authenticator app is only on your phone. So that's really the proper way to set up your social media accounts. Now, did you ever go to facebook.com/ID?
13: I don't think I did the ID one. Hacked.
12: Because so what you want to do there is that's where you can upload a copy of your driver's license to prove that this is really you. You might want to try that to get it back. But, you know, so the problem is that you got all your eggs in one basket, Facebook basket. Okay. what we want to do I'll write all this up. I'll put it in a newsletter.
13: Okay.
12: That you want to have like these separate accounts. And so that this way, in the unlikely event, if something does get compromised, that you're not sitting there going like, whew, now what? But you did the right thing. You didn't pay them. And that's the most important thing. Because if you had paid them, they'd get your $1,500 and they'd go, well, you know what? Times what it is, it's going to cost you another $500. Then you're like, well, I'm in for $1,500. What's another $500? Then you're into $2,000. And you're like, you got another $700? Because then just keeps going on and on and on until you just give up and then you've lost all your money. And unfortunately, Facebook, being the trillion-dollar company that it is, they don't believe in customer service. And before you sit there and you say to me, well, Kim, it's free. Okay, it's not free. It's not free at all. You're paying with your privacy. You're paying with your data. Janine, I will put this in a future newsletter. If you don't already get our newsletters, just a quick reminder, head over to getkim.com to sign up. 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All right. The smartest people you know have fallen for a text scam. I hear about it here on the show in my email, DMs, phone calls every single day. We're talking about doctors and lawyers, IT guys and gals and teachers. And the reason why is that AI is riding the bait right now, and it is so, so, so good at it. Here's a number. Americans lost $639 million to text scams in 2025, 7 times what it was 5 years ago. That's why they keep increasing, because you all keep clicking. If you would stop clicking, then the scams would stop. See how all that works? Now, IBM built a phishing campaign in 5 minutes using AI. Now, in the past, if you were a human scammer, that would probably take you, I don't know, roughly 16 to 20 hours. Okay. They got the same click rate. So the next time you get a sketchy email or a text, what I want you to do is copy the text. Okay. And then open up your favorite AI chatbot, paste that in, and say, is this a scam? That's all. Is this a scam? Tell me 3 red flags. Tell me what I should do with it next. Okay. So before you click that link, I want you to stop and think. Okay, I want you to do that. I actually trademarked that. Stop and think before you click that link, because it's so important. So if you ever get something that you're wondering, you know, is this legit? Even if it's just a pop-up on your phone or on your computer, your iPad, whatever it is, you know, you can screenshot that too and put that into your favorite AI chatbot. All right, still to come, we have more of your great phone calls as well as later on. There's fake AI that's spreading. This one's really nasty. I got to tell you about it here on the Kim Komando Show. Ah. think that that fake username is keeping you anonymous online? Not anymore, thanks to AI. I'm Kim Commando for The Current, my 5-star rated newsletter read by nearly a million people just like you. 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Hi there, I'm Kim Commando. Tech isn't just a part of our lives anymore. 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
9: Here is your KZRG forecast. There will be a blanket of dense fog starting off this Sunday. Then sun will break through the clouds into the afternoon hours with a high close to 81 degrees. With a clear sky and light winds overnight, the low should fall to 60. Sort of be dry and warmer for Memorial Day on Monday tomorrow with a sunny sky and a high close to 84. Then a few clouds tomorrow night as the low eventually drops to 63. After a sunny start to Tuesday, there will be a few showers and thunderstorms moving through during the afternoon hours as the high hits 81. I'm Jeff Maher in the KZRG Storm Center.
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12: Let's see, Mickey in Oklahoma City. Hello there, Mickey. Welcome to the show.
15: Good grief, Kim. I've listened to you for so long, and I'm so excited to be on the air with you. Thanks for taking my call.
12: Oh, you betcha. You're sweet. So, what's on your mind?
15: I am writing a children's book.
12: Okay.
15: And it's based on stories I used to tell my kids when they were little kids. And now I'm telling my grandkids, and they are eating them up.
12: Are they good? And that's awesome.
15: Yeah, I've always been the storyteller at night. And anyway, they are asking for them. And so my wife says, man, you got to get these things down. We don't want to lose these. And my kids are saying, you got to get these down. We don't want to lose these. And so I can do that. I can write the stories down, but I want to make it a little kid's book so other kids can enjoy it. But even my stick figures are really pathetic. So I need some way, I need to illustrate it. You know, everybody can't be good at everything, right? So my thought is, okay, a couple grand per book to have it illustrated by a real live human, probably minimum, or I can use AI as a tool. And I mentioned it, and my youngest said, "Oh my gosh, you would do that? That is like immoral." And then my my middle kid said, "Dad, that is so wrong." And so I have a two-part question for you, or two aspects.
12: Now wait, whoa. Why is it wrong? Why do they say it's wrong?
15: They say it's wrong because I'll just have to use a little bit of what one of them said, that AI basically steals everything that's on the internet, and then they use the work of other artists without compensating them, and so on. But that's not how I understand it.
12: No.
15: I understand it more like AI goes to the library and gets there, you know, gets all the information, and then you tell them what you want, and it's up to you to make sure you're getting delivered what you want.
12: So are the kids using AI at all?
15: Not that I'm aware of. They're both vehemently approved to it. I mean, opposed to it.
12: What do they do for a living?
15: One of them is a technical writer and information architect. The other is an online marketer, basically.
12: I'm surprised they're not using it. It would make their life so much easier. I mean,
15: I wouldn't be surprised.
12: I mean, it's a tool. I mean, I can tell you from writing, it will do outlines, and it will, I mean, I put stuff into AI and I said, tell me what I'm missing, you know?
15: Yeah.
12: As far as with online marketing, creating subject lines that pop, and I mean, you could tell it to be whatever type of expert, but that's okay. That's for another time. Let's talk about you.
15: Okay.
12: I would 100%, if this were me, use AI. And
15: okay.
12: And give credit where credit's due. If you ever look at the newsletter, you'll say ChatGPT/Kim Komando. That's because I use ChatGPT to create the art that's in the newsletter. And then I'm giving credit to ChatGPT. I'm not saying I sat there and did it myself. There's no way. I mean, I can barely even like put colors together. I mean, if you were to see what I have on today, if you watch on YouTube, I have like on this this teal shirt, white pants, and teal shoes. Okay, that's it. All right. But I would 100% do this. And right now, the best image creator is ChatGPT.
15: Okay.
12: How I do it is, I think Claude is a better project manager. And what that means is that you can go into Claude and you can say, you can call, name a project, kids books, right? Mm-hmm. And then you describe what the project is. These are just like you told me. These are stories from my childhood. I'm a storyteller, whatever it may be. And then you tell it things that you want it to remember, phrases that you might want to say, things that you wouldn't want in there. And then you can say, give me, you know, this is what the character looks like, or this is what I think the character should look like. And then you can tell Claude or ChatGPT, and then you can tell it to create that character.

0: in whatever format style you want, whether it's watercolor, sketch, whatever it may be. The reason why the reason why you do this in Claude as a project is that you can always go back to it. So you know how sometimes you're using AI and it doesn't remember anything and you're like, oh my God, this is so annoying, right? I got to go back and I got to tell it everything. But if you have a project, it remembers it and it can reference it that this character is 10 years old and skinned his knee when he was running down the street carrying a bucket, you know, or whatever it may be.
1: Right.
0: And so that's how you would, that's how I would start it.
1: And now you're answering I had two parts to the question. One was the practical side, like what are the practical downsides? And what I found online, which ironically was probably AI answering my question about what's the downside of using AI. And they said things like continuity, like you sort of kind of referenced it when you said, yeah, he skinned his knee. Got to remember that for the next two pages. The other thing was the philosophical. But, you know, I asked one of my kids, do I need to be driving? You know, am I being immoral by driving a horseless carriage to meet you for dinner? You know, technology has changed. How do we not make use of it?
0: And a lot of people are afraid. And your kids may be afraid. They may fall into that category. Right now, 47% of Americans are afraid of AI.
1: Yeah, they just seem to be incensed at the impersonal inhumanity of it.
0: Well, really. and it's hurting their livelihood. If it hasn't already, it will. And
1: or helping if they use it right.
0: Yes, because if you've heard me say this before, if you don't innovate, you evaporate. Right. And
1: there you go.
0: This is the biggest industrial revolution, I think. This is, I mean, you know, some people compare it to the printing press. I think it's even bigger than that. This is, we've never seen anything that affects our lives in so many different ways. And it's not just work and productivity, and it's the one day curing disease.
1: Right.
0: And having individualized, personalized medicine. And yes, it comes with surveillance and it comes with robots and AI and Minority Report and, you know, because, you know, we can get into the philosophical, why are we building all these AI data centers? It is not for us to have little stick figures for a book. Okay. Okay. It's not. But I think you should try it. I think you should. And if you need, if you need any other help along the way, I mean, I'm here for you. I would love to help you make the best. And then also, you know, don't forget, this is not just a book. We could take it to the next level, Mickey. We could go and we could do videos, and so that the kids can watch this come alive on YouTube by using the various video tools that just, you know, Google just announced the other day that you now can go into a prompt and it will create a video. I'm so excited. I can't wait to try it. Yes, I am. I'm excited about AI. And from people who say, like, stop talking about AI, you can't. This is the world that we live in. We have more of the show coming right up. Every business owner I talk to asks the same question. 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
2: 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All right, let me tell you something, is that these hackers and scammers, they are getting very, very creative. And right now, they are actually making fake AI chatbots that look like the real ones. And so that this way you will download it and then put it on your laptop, your computer, on your phone, and then suddenly they're stealing everything under the sun. So do not click a link inside email or text or anywhere that says, you know, get this free AI chatbot. You're just asking for trouble. Go to the official page where the links are there, or just make sure that wherever you're getting your apps that you get the official app. If you haven't already, do make sure that you sign up for our free newsletters. We talked about several times here during the show. And the address is simple, getkim.com. 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
4: Secret Service kills a gunman. I'm Roger Stern, Fox News. A gunman is dead, killed by Secret Service after opening fire on the White House. Fox's Madeline Rivera says he was no stranger to law enforcement.
5: Federal law enforcement sources tell Fox News Digital the suspect was 21-year-old Nasir Best from Maryland. Best allegedly had encountered Secret Service at least twice last year and had a history of mental health issues. Court records state Best was charged in July with trying to enter a restricted area near the White House. Authorities say Best told them he was Jesus Christ and that he wanted to get arrested. Best was also reportedly detained by Secret Service the previous month for flagging down agents and making threats. The president saying on Truth Social, the gunman near the White House had a violent history and possible obsession with our country's most cherished structure.
4: The gunfire critically injured a bystander. President Trump says a peace deal between the U.S. and Iran has been largely negotiated following a call with leaders of several countries in the Middle East. And he's winning praise from Republicans, including Indiana Republican Congressman Marlon Stuzman.
6: President Trump's diplomacy and his ability to bring these countries together for common causes is why they're so effective right now. Iran is on an island by themselves in the Middle East, and so President Trump has a lot of leverage.
4: Stutzman on Fox and Friends Weekend. Critics say Iran has the leverage and has not confirmed possible President Trump's claim that an agreement is largely negotiated. For much of the U.S., Memorial Day weekend does not feel like the start of summer. It's cold and rainy in the Northeast and Great Lakes area, bitter in the West with dry and warm weather expected. This holiday weekend has a history of fickle weather. Sometimes it can be warm and sunny, others not. 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
7: Becoming sunny today with a high of 81. I'm Steve Smith. Here's what's trending on News Talk KZRG. Missouri leaders are taking a closer look at nuclear energy, with a new task force officially holding meetings in Jefferson City. The group's chairman, Missouri Department of Natural Resources Director Kurt Schaefer, says without nuclear power, Missouri simply won't have enough reliable energy.
8: Nuclear is more expensive on the front end, so the purpose of this task force is to look at how do we get to a place where we can develop that in a way that's reasonable for consumers, but also guarantees baseload power going forward.
7: Schaefer says the Missouri Department of Natural Resources is working on a new statewide energy plan that will help guide a more in-depth discussion by that task force. The Carthage Community Foundation is proud to announce the recipients of its 2026 spring grant cycle. They're distributing more than $110,000 to support programs that will enhance health, education, youth services, the arts, and community beautification throughout Carthage. You can read more about it inside the KZRG app. And in Joplin, they call it the Blue Envelope Program. Joplin police say it will improve communication between law enforcement and citizens, specifically those with communication barriers. Drivers with certain medical conditions can alert an officer of their situation by presenting them with a special blue envelope designed to hold the driver's insurance card, vehicle registration, and license. I'm Steve Smith, News Talk KZRG.
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14: Here is your KZRG forecast. Dense fog will limit visibility early on this Sunday, then clearing for the afternoon with a high of 81. Tonight, a clear sky with a low falling to 60, and a sunny Memorial Day on Monday. Tomorrow, as the high gets close to 84 degrees. I'm Jeff Maher in the KZRG Storm Center.
15: Monday, May 24th, 2026. I'm Jessica Rosenthal. The federal government is asking for more money to focus on fraud as they cut funds to state fraud units and take on more cases themselves.
16: What I can say for the Department of Justice is that since the day that I was sworn in, which was April 1st, we have announced over 400 significant events in our fraud prosecutions. That's over 400 in the last 44 days.
15: And the Memorial Day concert at the U.S. Capitol happens every year, but this time around, we'll see a special shout-out to America's 250th birthday.
17: A lot of sacrifices have been made over those years of people who have given their lives, and that's what the National Memorial Day concert is all about, celebrating them and saluting them and remembering them and remembering their families.
15: This is the Fox News Rundown from Washington. Vice President J.D. Vance recently announced the federal government was deferring more than $1 billion in Medicaid reimbursement funds to California, specifically money that would go to fraud-fighting efforts at the state level, insisting California's not tried hard enough to pursue stolen taxpayer dollars. He called out Hawaii and New York as well.
18: You may think that this is purely a red state or blue state issue. That's actually not true. We see Medicaid fraud issues in Ohio, the state that I used to represent in the Ohio in the United States Senate. We also see Medicaid issues, fraud issues in a state like Maryland, which is obviously a very blue state. But both Ohio and Maryland have worked with us to take this issue seriously.
15: Centers for Medicare and Medicaid Services Administrator Dr. Mehmet Oz says they recently suspended 800 hospice facilities in Southern California, which had billed the federal government $1.4 billion. He says they didn't hear any complaint or protest from most of those businesses.
19: Mr. Vice President, if your core business was shut down by the federal government, would you call?
18: Yes.
19: You would call. Crickets. We have less than 20 who have complained. We're not even sure those are legitimate. 800 hospices shut down, and we're not hearing much. It's like it's crickets out there. So we believe we're on the right path here.
15: California Governor Gavin Newsom mocked Oz's numbers. His press office said they've asked for proof it's that high. Vice President Vance did say if states fail to cooperate and money is turned off, the federal government will handle more of the fraud. That is the goal to a certain extent. Acting Attorney General Todd Blanche told a Senate subcommittee that next year's budget asks for $30 million more dollars that will go to support the National Fraud Enforcement Division.
20: Minnesota's been a focus, but in every state, the National Fraud Division has an AUSA assigned to that division now. And their goal is very simple, to find criminals who are stealing from the government. That's it.
15: The DOJ is now highlighting a number of fraud cases they've prosecuted in recent months.
16: It's time for the American people to really know how it is that their taxpayer dollars are being stolen.
15: Colin McDonald is the Assistant Attorney General for the National Fraud Enforcement Division at the DOJ.
16: A trial just from this week, I think, is a great example of the sophisticated ways in which fraudsters are targeting the American pocketbook. In the Southern District of Florida, a federal jury convicted a fraudster in a healthcare fraud conspiracy scheme with an intended loss of about $1 billion. This scheme was ultimately designed to bill Medicare for unnecessary durable medical equipment, things like knee braces and wrist braces. The sophistication of this scheme can't really be overstated. In order to pull this off, the fraudsters needed actual Americans to create sham medical records in order to request and to order this medical equipment. And so the way that it would work is there was a broad, vast telemarketing campaign to our sick, to our elderly, to others in the United States, and they would be encouraged to call a certain line to discuss their health problems. They would call and they'd be routed to a call center in the Philippines where there were people who would receive these calls and they were part of the scheme. They would then ask questions like, you know, do you have this sort of pain or that sort of pain? And inevitably, these American citizens would be routed to others engaged in telemedicine providers who were also in on it. And these telemedicine providers would write sham prescriptions, sham orders that would then get delivered to a durable medical equipment provider. also in on the scam, who would then bill the United States government for medically unnecessary devices to the tune of, in the end, about over $1 billion worth of claims, and over $400 million were actually paid out in this scheme. So this is just one example of the sophistication that underlies many of these schemes, and also the international component of it, and really emphasizes that the president and the vice president and the White House task force that's been established is exactly right to put laser focus on the problem of fraud, to highlight it like it's never been highlighted before, and to fight it like it's never been fought before.
0: On the prosecution side of things here, when you're presented with these cases, are you seeing any connectors, any through lines about how this is happening? You just cited in this case how it was happening. Is it mostly through identity theft? Is it mostly overbilling or false claims? Is it mostly just fake entities and no one's actually providing a service? Are you seeing any connectors?
16: Yeah, Jessica, it's really all of the above. It's an across-the-board effort to defraud, cheat, deceive the way to American taxpayer dollars. So that does, in the healthcare fraud context, for instance, that does look like billing for services that were never rendered, or it looks like writing prescriptions that were medically unnecessary. It might look like an entry in a patient's file specifying that a doctor did an in-person visit when in fact the in-person visit and no visit even happened at all. So for instance, in the case that I just described, there was some testimony that law enforcement actually called and connected to this call center in the Philippines and kind of ran through the scheme as if they were a patient looking for care. And the end of that was sham records that were created without even a visit. And that really sort of clinched the reality that this was all a sham and that these purported medical records were all just made up with the goal of defrauding the United States.
0: We hear in a lot of these fraud cases that so much of it is happening overseas. Is it usually like there's somebody in the United States and then another group of people overseas? Like it's not solely overseas? Are you seeing both sort of scenarios? Because I'm just wondering how hard it is to, I guess, prosecute people who are in other countries.
16: Yes, we see some of both. We see international actors. Now that we're in the new technology era where the American pocketbook is just several clicks away, you can be completely overseas and have access to American taxpayer dollars. So we do see huge scam centers that are set up in foreign countries that are devoted purely and entirely to stealing the money of Americans. They are, in many cases, facilitated by people who are stateside and defendants who are within reach in the United States. What we will do and what we plan to do is we will run down as many of these fraudsters as we can wherever they are. And if their ill-gotten gains have, for example, purchased them an apartment in Kenya, our program that we're building is going to go seize that apartment building in Kenya and take it back for the American people.
0: Help us understand, we're hearing a lot about fraud, obviously, from Dr. Oz, and when Vice President Vance talks about it, it's a lot of healthcare-related fraud, but we're now seeing some happening in the Department of Education. Looks like student loan payments being frozen. The Department of Labor says they're looking at it, too, and freezing funds. How does all of this then get up to you, to the prosecution phase? Because I'm hearing a lot of we're freezing payments here, we're looking at this here, we're not sending Medicaid here, but at what point does it come up to the Department of Justice level where you actually have something to prosecute?
16: So we work very closely with the inspectors general community, with federal law enforcement, the FBI, HSI, with state and local law enforcement to receive leads that we then turn into investigations, that we then turn into prosecutions. And you're right that it's across the board. The criminal fraudster is agnostic as to whose money they are taking. They just want our money. So whether it's SNAP, whether it's the Department of Ed, whether it's the VA, whether it's labor, whether it's SBA, During COVID, we saw a whole thousands and thousands of SBA loans that were obtained fraudulently. The fraudster doesn't care where the money comes from. They just want our money, and they target all of these different programs. We're working with the White House Anti-Fraud Task Force to do better than ever, to have all of the investigators in one place, and to really bring to bear the full resources of the federal government to make sure that if there is a fraud on SBA and it's provable beyond a reasonable doubt, the DOJ knows about it and we're prepared to prosecute it.
0: And the vice president said, and you just referenced it, some of these leads that you guys get coming into the fraud task force are from average citizens, citizen journalists. How is that working? Can you give us any insight into that? Are people like calling the or emailing and saying, hey, I think you should look into this? What are they noticing or seeing that is providing a red flag to them?
16: So law enforcement and the Department of Justice benefit greatly from citizens who have their ears to the ground and who see fraud happening in real time. We benefit greatly when they reach out, to the FBI or to the DOJ or to the inspectors general, and they flag, this is what we're seeing happening. We're seeing that there's, you know, let's say a daycare center where there are never any kids, or there's a hospice where there are no patients, things of that nature. That we are reliant on witnesses in every one of our cases. We need documentary evidence and we need live people who can testify to what they saw, what they heard, and what they didn't see and what they didn't hear. And when people who are there where the fraud is happening come to us, that gives us the ability to turbocharge our investigations and to make sure that we are focusing our visibility on the places where the fraud is happening.
0: Now, in the case of cutting off money to certain states, we know that was recently announced in terms of Medicaid funding going, for example, to California for, it sounds like, according to the vice president, lack of cooperation on fighting fraud. Governor Newsom said, hey, we're spending so much on in-home supportive services because it keeps people out of nursing homes, and that's much more expensive. What's your response to that? Does he have a point, or are you thinking differently?
16: Our focus is on finding anyone who is not the intended beneficiary of taxpayer-funded programs. There are people, and the whole point of these programs is to make sure that our sick, our elderly, and our needy receive benefits that Congress has decided that are owed to them. That is the gratitude of America, and the generosity of America is demonstrated in our benefits programs. We are not interested, and in fact, we want to prosecute those who are not the intended beneficiaries so that the intended beneficiaries receive every last dollar that is owed to them. Every dollar that's stolen by a fraudster didn't reach a needy dinner table. And so we are interested in finding exactly who is culpable for fraud and prosecuting all those folks so that those who are the rightful beneficiaries of these programs actually receive the benefits that are coming to them.
0: Before I let you go, Dr. Oz said the other day 800 hospices were closed down, like I think in the Los Angeles area. And he said only 20 called to say, hey, what happened? Why are you guys shutting me down? The other 780 had nothing to say. No protest, no concern, no phone call. Like, what happened to my business funding? What do you do with that? Do you now have a case against like 780 hospices, or what do you do with this information?
16: So we look at every referral that's brought to the Department of Justice's attention and things like that. The way that we articulate that in court is there is circumstantial evidence that demonstrates consciousness of guilt on the behalf of criminal actors. And we use all of the evidence available to us to marshal criminal charges in appropriate cases. So in that fact pattern, in that example, that would be something that would be highly interesting to the Department of Justice to figure out whether those were in fact legitimate hospice care centers or if they were merely fronts to rob the American people of their money.
0: Are you guys going to have a number? Do you think the fraud task force is going to have a number at some point to say, like, okay, since President Trump's been in office or since this task force has been created, we have found X number of dollars in fraud or stopped X number of fraudulent dollars going out? Like, maybe by July 4th, do you think we'll have some number?
16: I think the success of the White House task force, anti-fraud task force, will be immeasurable for the American people. What I can say for the Department of Justice is that since the day that I was sworn in, which was April 1st, we have announced over 400 significant events in our fraud prosecutions. That's over 400 in the last 44 days. And we're only going to build from here. We've just announced the expansion of a healthcare strike force team on the West Coast to put more prosecutors in California, in Nevada, and in Arizona. We have also, the acting attorney general has just approved hiring 15 more prosecutors who will be devoted specifically to root out Medicaid fraud, the program that we're seeing exploited in multiple states across the country. We're just getting started, but like I said, over 400 significant events that we've announced just in the last 44 days from the Department of Justice alone, and the White House Anti-Fraud Task Force is also just getting started with the great work that we're going to achieve together.
0: Assistant AG Colin McDonald, thank you so much for your time.
16: Thank you so much.
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14: Here is your KCRG forecast. There will be a blanket of dense fog starting off this Sunday. Then sun will break through the clouds into the afternoon hours with a high close to 81 degrees. With a clear sky and light winds overnight, the low should fall to 60. It's going to be dry and warmer for Memorial Day on Monday tomorrow with a sunny sky and a high close to 84. And a few clouds tomorrow night as the low eventually drops to 63. After a sunny start to Tuesday, there will be a few showers and thunderstorms moving through during the afternoon hours as the high hits 81. I'm Jeff Maher in the KCRG Storm Center.
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3: Here's a look inside the Beltway. I'm Jeff Manosso. Tax claims against President Trump and members of his family will be permanently dropped as part of a lawsuit settlement with the IRS. As part of the deal, the president also agrees to drop a $10 billion lawsuit against the agency. A one-page document posted to the Justice Department's website says the federal government is forever barred and precluded from investigating tax claims currently pending. It's an expansion of a settlement first announced Monday that also included the creation of a more than $1.7 billion compensation fund for individuals who believe they were unfairly targeted by the Justice Department during the Biden administration. President Trump throwing his support behind a Republican challenger in a contested Texas Senate race. The president boosting the Texas Attorney General Ken Paxton's bid to become the state's next senator. Paxton is challenging sitting Republican Senator John Cornyn in this month's GOP primary. President Trump on Truth Social posting that Paxton is tested at the highest and most difficult levels. The endorsement seen as a major setback for Cornyn's re-election bid. The president says Cornyn is a good man, but was not supportive of him when times were tough. For the Fox News Rundown, I'm Jeff Manosso.
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4: Here is your KCRG forecast. There will be a blanket of dense fog starting off this Sunday. Then sun will break through the clouds into the afternoon hours with a high close to 81 degrees. With a clear sky and light winds overnight, the low should fall to 60. It's going to be dry and warmer for Memorial Day on Monday tomorrow with a sunny sky and a high close to 84. Then a few clouds tomorrow night as the low eventually drops to 63. After a sunny start to Tuesday, there will be a few showers and thunderstorms moving through during the afternoon hours as the high hits 81. I'm Jeff Marr in the KCRG Storm Center.
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5: I'm Chad Pergram with the Speaker's Lobby. President Trump and some congressional Republicans want to suspend the federal gas tax to ease pain at the pump amid the war in Iran. The federal gas tax is 18.4 cents per gallon on gasoline and 24.4 cents per gallon on diesel. It's not been raised since 1993, so inflation has steadily eaten away at the value of the tax, benefiting the motorist. Money generated by the gas tax goes to the Highway Trust Fund. It pays for highways, bridges, roads, and public transit. The president can't just suspend the gas tax, but Republican lawmakers are leery of soaring fuel costs this summer. They worry about not taking action and having voters take action against them this fall. However, lawmakers from both parties know the trade-off. Cutting the gas tax blows a hole in the Highway Trust Fund. Fewer lawmakers want to explain how they plan to pay for the roads after cutting the road money. Fuel prices are driven mostly by crude availability, refining costs, supply, and demand, and taxes are only one piece of the price puzzle. With the Speaker's Lobby, Chad Pergram, Fox News.

0: The National Memorial Day concert on the West Lawn of the U.S. Capitol this year will feature segments honoring World War II veterans, Gold Star families, first responders, and families who lost loved ones on 9/11. One segment features Patricia Horohoe, the 43rd Surgeon General, who was at the Pentagon on 9/11 and recalls the day for this year's National Memorial Day concert on PBS.
1: I just remember the feelings, the sights, and the thousands of people that were there, sadness and disbelief on their faces. I could close my eyes and feel like I could relive that entire day.
0: A number of military bands and choruses will perform, and the country's 250th birthday will, of course, be central to this year's show, including a special tribute to the citizen soldiers and militiamen of the 13 colonies who fought in 1776.
2: That's a tremendous anniversary, the birth of our nation. We want to celebrate that.
0: Actor Gary Sinise is the founder of the Gary Sinise Foundation and co-host of the National Memorial Day Concert.
2: And Michael Colbert, producer, and his team put together a great segment, you know, supported by the National Symphony Orchestra, with great music that's really going to celebrate the history of our country. And we can't not do that. That's a tremendous anniversary. So a lot of sacrifices have been made over those years, you know, of people who have given their lives. And that's what the National Memorial Day concert is all about, celebrating them and saluting them and remembering their families. So we're going to have a great segment on the 250th, of course. And we have many, many anniversaries, actually. The 85th anniversary of the attack on our country on Pearl Harbor. Hard to believe it's 85 years, but we still have World War II veterans that are living today. Unfortunately, we're losing them rapidly, but we're going to have some in attendance at the National Memorial Day concert. Last year, we had several on stage with us. And during that segment last year where we paid tribute to our World War II veterans, a piece of my son's music, and my son was a composer and just a great musician. He was diagnosed with a very rare cancer in 2018, and he fought that cancer for 5.5 years. We lost him on January 5th, 2024, but he was a great musician, and he wrote a lot of great music. And one of the pieces he wrote is called The Rise, and it's so patriotic and uplifting. I thought, having come to the National Memorial Day concert so often with me and the family, and him watching these stories be told about, you know, the service members that we honor at the Memorial Day concert, and then hearing the National Symphony Orchestra play this great music to support those segments, I think he was inspired in some way by that and so many of the veterans he met through working with my foundation, that he wanted to write a piece that would celebrate them. And he wrote this piece called The Rise. And I gave it to Michael Colbert, and he fell in love with it. And the National Symphony played it during the World War II segment last year, and they want to use it again this year. And they're going to play it again. I think it's very special.
0: Yeah, what a beautiful tribute to your son. I see we're also going to hear about one militiaman's experience who fought for General George Washington in 1776, and keeping, of course, with the 250th theme. Is this coming to us from an account from a diary or an article at the time? Is there anything you can share about this moment?
2: My understanding is that it comes from a letter that was written, you know, pretty incredible detailed examination of this particular youngster's service during, you know, about 8 years. And it's going to be told by Noah Wiley, is going to be kind of telling that story. Michael and his team, they do a great job with their research and digging up these wonderful stories that we end up telling every year. And so Noah Wiley is going to be doing that story for sure this year.
0: We also see there's a tribute to Vietnam veterans. The theme, it appears, of this particular tribute is honoring those who took care of each other, as well as future generations. You interact with a lot of veterans from all generations. Do you see in your work a taking care of and a connection between the young and the old? It's not always obvious, right? The bridging of the shared pain and acknowledgement of experience between different age groups among veterans, is it?
2: You're right. I do see that. I'll give you a couple examples. We do a lot of events at the Gary Sinise Foundation. We provide specially adapted smart technology, mortgage-free housing to badly wounded service members. We take care of the families of our fallen heroes throughout the year. We have many veterans and many Vietnam veterans who show up at these events to hold flags and stand there in salute to, you know, like, let's say we have a home dedication ceremony where we're honoring a veteran who was wounded in Afghanistan or Iraq. And these veterans will show up and they will hold American flags and they will stand in salute to make sure that this current conflict generation of veterans knows that they're appreciated and that we're not forgetting about them. And many Vietnam veterans, as you remember, when they came home from war, it was very, very difficult for them. I have Vietnam veterans in my family. I learned a lot from them. I think a lot of my motivation for taking care of our veterans today comes from the fact that the Vietnam veterans in my own family and so many Vietnam veterans did not get the support they deserved. And we don't want that to ever happen again. You're going to put the uniform on. You're going to fight for your country. We should do everything we can to celebrate you and honor you for sacrificing in that way. And our Vietnam veterans do that, you know, for this current generation of veterans. So we're going to pay tribute to that. We're going to celebrate that at the National Memorial Day concert.
0: We think of these concerts as being very historical, of reminding us of our history, but there's also another big milestone you all are going to be marking, and that's not so distant in our history. 25 years this year since 9/11. It's hard to believe that we're upon just the 25-year mark. How are we acknowledging this moment differently or making it, I guess, more special given this milestone?
2: Well, it's an important thing. Remember Pearl Harbor, we said we would never forget. And after 9/11, we said we would never forget. Unfortunately, there are people that never forget. There are families that were, you know, sacrificed during that time. There are families that were personally affected by it. There were families where a young person saw what happened on that terrible day, raised their hand, and went to fight against the bad guys, right? And they don't forget. So we want to do everything we can at the National Memorial Day concert to remember and honor. And we have the 25th anniversary of a very significant event that happened in our country. Unfortunately, I don't think the nation's education system is paying enough attention to what happened on that day. Thousands reported for duty after that, and thousands have been lost, you know, in response to that terrible day. So we're gonna make sure that we pay special attention to letting people know, letting young people know who weren't alive at that time, who may be tuning into the National Memorial Day concert, letting them know what happened on that day.
0: You just said something interesting about whether or not our young people are learning about history. In this era of history by TikTok video, do you feel younger generations are getting, you know, primary source information, you know, hearing from those who served and learning what actually happened?
2: They're getting it, but not enough. You know, I'm not sure, you know, there may be schools or special teachers that really pay special attention to what happened on some of these significant anniversaries and make sure that their students know about these things. And then in other schools, I think they gloss over some of these significant events. Let's take World War II, for example. It was the most significant event in the 20th century, yet, you know, certain schools only pay a little attention to it, maybe 2 or 3 days. I'm sure there's other schools around the country that pay significant attention to that event and really do try to educate their young students about what happened all those years ago and how it plays a role in their lives today. I mean, just imagine if the outcome of that war had gone the other way. Everybody, including all these young students, would be living in a different world today had freedom not succeeded. And, you know, the Allies won that war against the Axis powers who were fascist Italy and Imperial Japan and Nazi Germany. So that's a significant event. At the Gary Sinise Foundation, we take special time to focus on our education programs at the Gary Sinise Foundation. We pay for students to go to Shanksville, Pennsylvania, to that memorial there. We pay for students to go to the 9/11 memorial in New York. We pay for them to go to the Pentagon memorial where the plane hit. And I happen to have been a part of raising money to build that memorial. So we are trying to do our part as a nonprofit to focus on education and educating our young folks as to the sacrifices that have been made, what it takes to keep us free. We send them down to the National World War II Museum in New Orleans. For 10 years, we paired them up with over 1,500 World War II veterans, traveling a 16-year-old student with a World War II veteran down to the National World War II Museum. And I guarantee you that the impact that that had on that young student will last a lifetime. They'll never forget what they heard. So we can never do enough, as far as I'm concerned, to celebrate the men and women who serve our country, but also try to inform and educate our children.
0: I know I have to let you go, but as we celebrate 250 years, is there any particular part of American history you would want all of us to learn more about or focus on that you're particularly excited about remembering this year?
2: Well, as I said, we're paying special attention to World War II in this segment. And with our World War II veterans, you know, leaving us rapidly every day, there will come a time in the not too distant future where we will have no eyewitnesses to that, the most significant event of the 20th century. So that's a special moment, I think. And I've been privileged to spend many, many hours over the years with great heroes of World War II. And it'll be an honor to have them with us on stage again.
0: Gary Sinise, thank you so much for joining us. We appreciate you.
2: Thanks so much for having me.
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15: Here is your KCRG forecast. There will be a blanket of dense fog starting off this Sunday. Then sun will break through the clouds into the afternoon hours with a high close to 81 degrees. With a clear sky and light winds overnight, the low should fall to 60. It's going to be dry and warmer for Memorial Day on Monday tomorrow with a sunny sky and a high close to 84. Then a few clouds tomorrow night as the low eventually drops to 63. After a sunny start to Tuesday, there will be a few showers and thunderstorms moving through during the afternoon hours as the high hits 81. I'm Jeff Marr in the KCRG Storm Center.
0: News. I'm Deborah Valentine. A gunman died at a hospital after being shot by Secret Service agents after opening fire outside the White House perimeter. Fox's Alex Hogan.
16: We do know that this is an active investigation, that the police are working with Secret Service. And this is an area, of course, has a heavy police presence to begin with.
0: A civilian bystander caught in the crossfire is in critical condition. In New Delhi, India, Secretary of State Marco Rubio commenting on a potential peace deal between the U.S. and Iran.
17: The goal here ultimately, the ultimate goal is that Iran can never have a nuclear weapon. Iran can never possess a nuclear weapon. The president has been clear about that. They will never possess a nuclear weapon, certainly not as long as Donald Trump is president of the United States.
0: President Trump announced on Truth Social an Iran deal is largely negotiated. It includes reopening the Strait of Hormuz. 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

Here's a look outside the Beltway. I'm Tanya J. Powers. The Training Academy for Massachusetts State Police will stay closed amid a push for reforms. Massachusetts State Police Colonel Jeffrey Noble says he won't hold another training academy until changes recommended by an independent report are made. The long-awaited report called for more than 103 changes and comes less than 2 years after the death of Trooper Enrique Delgado Garcia after boxing exercises at the academy. Four Massachusetts State Police troopers face involuntary manslaughter charges in his death. A cause of death has been released in the freak accident that took the life of a woman who fell down a New York City manhole. The New York City Medical Examiner's Office says Donica Goetzai's death was accidental and includes skull burns and blunt force trauma. Con Ed utility officials say surveillance video suggests a large truck dislodged the manhole cover by driving over it, then shows Goetzai parking near it about 12 minutes later. And workers at the Olathe Ford Lincoln dealership in Kansas say a robin built a nest right on the tire of a brand new Ford F-250 sitting on the lot, and now the truck can't legally go anywhere. The pickup had already been sold, but once the robin laid eggs and the chicks hatched, federal law kicked in. Under the Migratory Bird Treaty Act, the nest can't be moved until the baby birds leave on their own. For the Fox News Rundown, I'm Tanya J. Powers.

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1: The New York Knicks are just one win away from their first trip to the NBA Finals since 1999. New York never trailing on the way to a 121-108 win over the Cleveland Cavaliers in Game 3 of the Eastern Conference Finals, as they'll now look to close out Cleveland on Monday. Meanwhile, in the NHL's Eastern Conference Finals, Nikolaj Ehlers' second goal of the night was the overtime winner. The Carolina Hurricanes beat the Montreal Canadiens, evening that series at a game apiece. Qualifying for NASCAR's Coca-Cola 600 rained out on Saturday, so it'll be Tyler Reddick starting from the pole in the first race since the death of Kyle Busch. That's sports in the Fox News Rundown. I'm Greg Thompson, Fox News.
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10: That'll do it for this edition of the Fox News Rundown from Washington. 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I'm Chris Foster, and this is the Fox News Rundown from Washington.
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6: Shots fired. I'm Paul Stevens, Fox News. A man is dead after allegedly opening fire near the White House late yesterday while President Trump was there.
7: A Secret Service spokesperson says a person came to the checkpoint near 17th Street and Pennsylvania Avenue around 6 p.m. on Saturday. And per their preliminary investigation, they say as a man walked up, he took a gun from his bag and began firing at officers. The Secret Service shot back and hit the suspect, who later died at a local hospital. A bystander was shot during the incident, but it's unclear whether they were initially hit by the suspect or during the crossfire. Several sources tell Fox News Digital the suspect was identified as 21-year-old Nazir Best from Maryland. Best allegedly had run-ins with the Secret Service and had a history of mental health issues.
6: And that's Fox's Madeline Rivera. President Trump claims a possible peace deal between the U.S. and Iran has been largely negotiated, quote-unquote, following a call with leaders of other countries.
8: A regional source who has reviewed the agreement told Fox News the deal states that U.S. forces will stay in the proximity of Iran for 30 days. The source added that as part of the deal, Iran will receive oil sanctions waivers. Iran will also have frozen funds and assets released eventually worth billions of dollars. President Trump said the Strait of Hormuz will be opened. Shortly after, Iranian state media pushed back on that aspect of his Truth Social post, saying despite some Western media reports claiming a return of the Strait situation to pre-war conditions, what is included in the possible understanding is not a full return to the previous status, but rather the restoration of the transiting vessels to pre-war levels within 30 days.
6: And the deal also reportedly includes Iran giving up its enriched uranium while the U.S. ends that blockade of Iranian ports, as well as an end to fighting between Israel and Hezbollah. At least 21 people are reported missing after a 9-story building under construction collapses near the Philippine capital city of Manila. 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
9: 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I'm Steve Smith. Here's what's trending on News Talk KZRG. Missouri Attorney General Catherine Hanaway is sounding the alarm about crypto ATM machines. Hanaway told News Talk KZRG the Bitcoin deposit machines are something you should stay away from. Hanaway told News Talk KZRG.
10: Yeah, and this is not on my part. Any criticism of people's decisions to invest in crypto, but if you do it through a legitimate source, like an Edward Jones broker or something like that, my concern is that these Bitcoin ATMs are just basically a box you're putting cash into and you're getting nothing of value out. And then once a week somebody comes and picks it up.
9: Was it or wasn't it the very same bear that was seen in Chinook, Kansas a few days ago that was hit a little before dawn Friday in Allen County, Kansas, east of old U.S. Highway 169, 5 miles north of Iola? A driver who suffered no injuries reported he had hit a bear. The bear, severely injured, was found and euthanized by a Kansas Department of Wildlife and Parks game warden. It's unknown if it's the same bear that was spotted recently in Chanute. The two locations are about 25 miles apart. Joplin Municipal Pools are open. More inside the KZRG app. I'm Steve Smith. 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
8: Here is your KZRG forecast. Dense fog will limit visibility early on this Sunday, then clearing for the afternoon with a high of 81. Tonight, a clear sky with a low falling to 60, and a sunny Memorial Day on Monday. Tomorrow, as the high gets close to 84 degrees. I'm Jeff Maher in the KZRG Storm Center.
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19: 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And finally, how to avoid temptation with the money you've saved. But first, I'm Doug Harding along with Joe Fricke, CEO and owner of Compass Financial. I want to thank everybody in the Ozarks for spending time with us today. 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That's Joe's website to find out more about him. Get on his calendar and find some great retirement tools as well. And Joe, it's great to be with you once again. And I wanted to ask you this and see if this quote is true, or this little fact is Tuesday considered the most popular retirement day?
20: That's a good question, man. I feel like Tuesday is like the most overlooked day, like the most obscure day in the history of days. So maybe it gets a little love for retirement day. Is that true?
19: Well, I found the stat I wanted to bring up to you, and it says it's because it avoids weekend confusion and gives a clean start to the week. And all right, I found the little retirement factoid and I had to bring it up to you.
20: Oh, I love it. I love it. I love that for Tuesdays. Like I said, I feel like Tuesday's that weird day of the week. It's like not the total beginning, but not the middle or the end. It's like that just a weird place day. So much love to Tuesday. We love you, Tuesday.
19: And I've always thought of Tuesdays as like Taco Tuesday.
20: There we go. We have taco. What was I thinking? We do Taco Tuesdays at our house.
19: Oh, yeah?
20: Yeah, you got to hit up the tacos, the soft tacos, maybe a burrito. Every now and then, if we're lucky, we get some enchiladas in there, too. So, we love Tuesdays. Now that I think about it, we love Tuesdays in our house.
19: I need to come over to the Fricky household for Taco Tuesday sometime,
20: Come get some tacos. We got the cookies. It's all at our place, buddy.
19: Ooh, that sounds really, really good. I'm getting hungry right now, but we got to get through this show. And, you know, I wanted to talk about this is, you know, it seems like everyone really focuses on investing for retirement, but just strictly investing alone, does that determine if your retirement succeeds?
20: Yeah, so that's a million-dollar question, and quite frankly, that's a literal question. Mm-hmm. That's something, it's such a misconception, Doug, when people come to our office, and, you know, I just had a great couple in my office mm-hmm. last night. It was the last meeting of the day, and we were sitting down talking, and, you know, they had accounts everywhere, and they spread their accounts on the table, and they go, you know, we have all this stuff, but we don't have a plan. Mm-hmm. I said, okay, well, we got some stuff, but at the same time, you know, the wife looks at me and says, well, Joe, these accounts, the rate of return has been really good on these accounts. And I said, okay, tell me about that. Well, the last 3 years, it's all went up. And I'm going, well, the last 3 years, the market has went up. So mm-hmm. we're not chasing rate of return when we get to retirement, because keep in mind, we're not trying to exponentially grow this account. That's great if we can. That's a bonus. The market goes up and you can capture gains. What happens, though, is the narrative changes. And for example, let's say you went to work for the last 30 or 40 years of your life. Mm-hmm. You collected a paycheck. You've socked this money away every week or bi-week, however you get paid. And it sat there and you invested it and it grew, you know, either rate of return or contributions from yourself or your employer. And that's great. It all went up because money was always coming in. Well, now you're going to flip the script. It's almost like a line in the sand and you have to cross it. And that's retirement. You get to the other side. It's not about accumulation anymore. It's mm-hmm. not about, because your employer's not putting the match in.
19: Right.
20: You're not working. You're not putting the match in. You're looking for safety, security, peace of mind. Really what you're trying to do is to say, hey, I received a W-2 wage, maybe a 1099 income for the last 30 or 40 years. How do I replicate that on the backside? So what I'm getting at is we're not chasing rate of return. If there's a good year in there and we can take advantage of it, that's great. What we're really chasing is peace of mind and security. And the biggest concern, and for the clients that came in yesterday, it rang true with them. I've probably had, you know, 30 meetings this week with people, uh-huh. 14 to 15 brand new clients. And their number one concern, every single one of them was, do I have enough money that it will last me to and through retirement?
19: Makes sense.
20: And I would ask them, and I asked them last night, I said, do you guys have longevity in your family? And they both looked at me like, yeah, you know, we're in our mid-60s. Our parents are in their mid-90s, and they're still going strong.
19: Wow.
20: I said, well, think about this. You just worked at this company, you just told me, for the last 32 years. 32 years from now, you'll be 92. Where were you at 32 years ago? So by nature, that's a long-term time horizon. So how do we mitigate all the risk inside the account, meaning market risk, inflationary risk, tax risk, which is a big deal in our office. And thank goodness we're on the other side of April 15th. You know, but ultimately we need to look at sequence of returns risk. What happens when the market goes down and you're withdrawing money? How fast would that money run out? You know, Doug, if you and I are working right now,
19: right,
20: and we take money from our bank account, or we know we're going to get paid in a few weeks. Like it's like clockwork. Mm-hmm. Well, if you take money from your retirement account, it's not guaranteed. First off, there's no more money coming in, but it's not guaranteed that it's going to go up, you know, from now until the end of time. So how do we plan for the big drawdown, the big risk, you know, and that's where actual planning comes into place. So back to the story, these clients come in, they've got uh-huh. the paper spread all over the table. I think they had 6 or 7 accounts and they're like, yeah, everything's been doing good. And I said, well, when your advisor showed you your income and tax plan. What did that look like through retirement? And Doug, it was like, they were like, what are you talking about? Our advisor always says, put your money in mutual funds, let it do its thing, and you're going to be okay. There was no plan. And that's why they were in our office. We showed them our process. We walked them through that, and they go, oh, maybe it's not about chasing rate of return. Maybe it is about how does this bucket of money that I saved actually provide income and financial security for me for the rest of my life.
0: It seemed like that advisor was pretty lazy.
20: Yeah, there was just a lot of things, you know, they were an inherited account with that advisor. They called them about once every 5 years. There was no planning. They never shifted anything inside the portfolio. And fortunately for that advisor, the last 3 years in the market have been pretty good. He didn't have to do a lot of work. It wasn't like we had to create all this, do all this planning. You know, on top of that, they were in there. Their number one concern was, do I have enough money? Is it going to last? Is it going to afford my lifestyle to and through retirement? You know, they had two kids. Mm-hmm. There's grandkids on the way. They wanted to be involved in their family. The other thing is, their second biggest concern was Medicare. So no one had talked to them about health insurance in retirement. They knew it was a concern. They knew it was on their radar. They're getting calls all the time from all these brokers across Missouri going, hey, you ready to sign up? We can sell you this and that. But no one's actually talking about planning. Everyone was selling a product. Gotcha. and their advisor, they were definitely not bringing it up because that wasn't on their radar. And then last but not least, you know, you talk about taxes, you know, and their advisor definitely wasn't talking about that. And I'm not trying to back the truck up over their advisor, but, you know, taxes is going to be the second biggest way that your account could evaporate.
0: So we
20: look at sequence of returns first. So what does the market do up and down fluctuation when you start taking withdrawals? But also what's your tax bracket? What's your marginal or effective tax rate in retirement? And if I were to look at you and say, hey, Doug, if you had $500,000 and you're going to lose 22% of this, would you be okay with that? Well, you're going to look at me and say, well, no, Joe, I don't want to lose over $100,000. I said, okay, but if you were to take this $500,000 out and Uncle Sam took 22% of that, are you okay with that? No, you're not, you know? And next thing you know, you're left with less than $400,000 and you're maybe, you know, 4 or 5 years into retirement and you're going, dang it, Joe just talked about this. He just said, I might live to be 90 years old. That's a 30-year time horizon, and we're 4 or 5 years in, and we're already going, oh, my gosh, what do I do now?
0: It seems like a tax plan is something that people may not really know a whole lot about and how much it can cost you in retirement.
20: Yeah, we always say taxes can reduce your income. They don't necessarily reduce your returns as long as you leave them those monies inside the account. But when you're taking money out, think about it. If you're taking, you know, $2,000 a month out of your account and you're in the 22% marginal tax bracket, well, you're not receiving $2,000 a month. You're actually receiving $1,600 a month. Mm-hmm. How do you make up for that? How do we fight? You know, we haven't even touched inflation yet. We've just touched the Form 1040 at this point. So how do we make up for that? What kind of strategies do we have in place? Do we need to look at things like Roth conversions? Do we need to look at things like qualified charitable distributions? Do we need to use accounts, you know, the distribution order of accounts? Do we take from Roth, from IRAs, from cash accounts, all those things? And everyone's got their sequence of how to take from those accounts. And I think that's important. I think there is a sequence to some extent, but also everyone has different buckets of money. Everyone has different amounts in those buckets. Everyone has different goals. You know, sometimes we take from a cash account first so we can do some tax planning on the backside and allow other accounts to marinate tax deferred. And then when we take them out, it's tax free. So there's a withdrawal strategy there outside of just, we say it all the time, outside of the burger policy, where we're just picking away at this thing and hoping this thing works out. If you're doing that, you better have a pretty big Kleenex.
0: That's pretty good. Yeah, I'm curious to see how many people out there are feeling like, oh, it's just investments that's going to get me to retirement. I mean, we just went through a tax planning. How much that's going to affect your retirement? And do you actually have a plan for retirement? And that's why, Joe, you offer a complimentary written financial plan. Maybe you need a second opinion from your advisor, is that just throwing you into different stuff? So I like how you offer this.
20: Absolutely. And when we sit down with someone, we show you exactly what that plan looks like. We give you an example plan so you understand exactly what we're doing for you on the backside. You know, myself and my team, it's not just, you know, some whimsical thing we put together. No, a lot of work goes into this. And generally, a plan consists of about 250 pages of data, information, and construction of a retirement plan. But we have to present it. We can't sit down and go through this thing page by page. But we have to present it in a way that makes sense. So you see exactly how we present it. We can take the whole thing, present it to you in about 5 minutes, 10 minutes tops. And then we sit down and we just, we pick away at it. You know, what about this? What about that? Ask us questions, but you will have a clear understanding of what our process looks like. And then when you come back, you have a clear understanding of how that process is integrated with your personal situation.
0: And it's complimentary to you if you call Joe and his team at 833-718-1588, 833-718-1588. 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
0: And this is Ozarks Money Talk with Joe Fricke, CEO and owner of Compass Financial. 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And Joe, I found another stat here, and it said that nearly one in three adults over the age of 65 are single. And I thought, wow, I guess it makes sense. And you could tell me that more than I would know.
20: Yeah, we see this all the time in our office, Doug. You know, helping people retire, it's not just couples, it's individuals as well, and for a multitude of reasons. You know, obviously divorce, passing away, just things happen in families. And for a lot of you listeners out there, you are single and you're going, well, I don't have a second income. I don't have a second Social Security. What do I do? How does this pertain to me? Well, we're here for you as well. That's a large population of our client base as well. So I think that's what we're here to talk about over this next segment here, Doug.
0: That's right. You know, if you're retiring or retired, you're losing a spouse, either divorced or widowed, that's a big financial reset. So how does your plan change if you become single in retirement?
20: Yeah, there's a multitude of things that go on when you become single. And I'm just going to rip the Band-Aid off. Mm-hmm. It's not necessarily in the favor of the single individual as we go into retirement. So what I'm getting at, Doug, is it becomes even more imperative that we're being proactive and that we're doing planning and that we're, you know, looking this thing in the eyes going, okay, what do we have to do to get in front of this to make sure that I'm going to be okay until my time comes, you know, in retirement. So when you're married, obviously let's go down that kind of the Social Security rabbit hole.
0: Okay.
20: And if we're married, we know it's kind of common knowledge. It is the husband and the wife are both going to be eligible for Social Security as long as they both had, you know, the number of credits they need to collect, or they can collect spousal benefits. So let's throw an example out there. Let's say that I go to work and I work for 40 years mm-hmm. and my Social Security benefit at age 67 is $3,000 a month. Just throwing a number out there.
0: Okay.
20: But let's say my wife, she took care of the home. She drove the kids everywhere. She did everything in the house to make the house a home, which is a huge job.
0: Yeah.
20: Well, the fact that her and I were married for all of that time entitles her to half of my Social Security benefit, whether or not she works. So I collect $3,000 a month. She collects $1,500 a month. That's $4,500 a month in Social Security income coming into our home. Now, if both spouses work, the spouse with the lower benefit is either entitled to all of their benefit mm-hmm. or half of the higher income earning spouse's benefit if that's higher. So obviously, if you know my benefit was $3,000 and my wife's was $2,000, well, she's going to take the $2,000 all day, every day. But if my benefit was $3,000 and her benefit was $1,200 a month, then she's going to take half of my $3,000 as her spousal benefit. So knowing how to file and claim and collect Social Security is going to be important. But here's the kicker.
0: Okay.
20: If someone passes away and they're both collecting Social Security, one of those benefits is going to go away. Mm-hmm. So if I passed away and let's say I'm collecting $3,000 a month and my wife is collecting $1,500 a month, well, she's not going to get my benefit. She's not going to continue to receive my benefit and her benefit. Her benefit, for lack of better terms, is actually going to go away and she's going to collect all of mine. So technically, there's $1,500 less coming into the household. Now, granted, your expenses may drop a little bit, you know, mm-hmm. when someone passes.
0: Right.
20: But don't be too quick to say, you know, all these expenses are going to go away because you're still going to have, you know, the taxes, the insurance, the food, you know, family members might come over more, you know, more family involvement, things like that. Your expenses probably won't drop as far as the income that you just took off the table. So understanding that one of these incomes is going to go away is going to be imperative. We see it a lot with pension benefits. Okay. So people will come in and say, well, you know, Joe, I've got this benefit here. I can take a higher amount for myself, or I can take a lower amount for myself, and my spouse will receive benefits. Okay, well, that's great. Do they receive all of that benefit? Do they receive half of it, 75% of it? Every pension is going to look a little bit different. Is it going to increase with inflation? You know, what's going to happen if something were to happen to you? Because, you know, he or she is losing money from the Social Security side, and now your pension is going to look a little bit different as well. So just looking at that, you know, from a 30,000 foot view, instead of being so far in it that we can't see it, but actually going, wow, if something were to happen, you know, we got to look long term. We got to look past our eyelashes here. We got to go further out and say, man, how are we planning for this? You know, what's going to happen to my income plan? And how do we make sure it's enough if something were to happen? You know, that was one of our, mm-hmm. one of the, our client's biggest concerns. He came in the other day, just met with him at first. And he kept talking about his wife. I mean, you could tell he just loved his wife, mm-hmm. loved his wife, loved his kids. And they came in for a second appointment, and she was with him. And he just kept reiterating, hey, I just want her and the kids to be okay. He didn't even care about his income. He didn't care about his lifestyle. I mean, it was family first. And she was like, you could tell why he loved her. I mean, she was a great mother, a great wife. You could see all of that there and why he cared so much. Mm-hmm. So having that selfless discussion, I believe is huge, especially when we look at it from a financial or retirement plan.
0: Well, you mentioned something earlier about taxes. Is it true that they'll go up once you become single?
20: Yeah, so that's the other part of it. You know, we lose some income, and then our tax return looks a lot different as well. So if we're going from a married filed joint tax return where we have a higher standard deduction, more availability to credits, expanded tax brackets, that's preferred. That's in your favor as a couple. When you become single, your standard deduction or the amount of income that is wiped off your tax return gets cut in half. So instead of, let's assume husband and wife make $100,000 a year and their standard deduction is $32,000. Well, they're only getting taxed on $68,000 at that time. So let's say one spouse passes away, income goes down a little bit. Let's say it goes down to 90,000. Well, the standard deduction at that point is only 16,000. So now we're looking at $74,000 of taxable income. Your taxable income actually went up, even though your gross income actually went down. So understanding how those tax bracket works, how it works for Social Security, you know, everyone talks about, hey, Joe, is my Social Security going to be taxed? Well, if you're married filed joint, the first level at which Social Security gets taxed is around $34,000 in provisional income. Well, if you're single, that level drops to $25,000. Well, we take half of our Social Security benefit. That goes into that provisional income. You're still going to receive some benefits. Maybe there's pension income, 401k withdrawals, IRA distribution, annuity income, dividends, interest, all this. Next thing you know, you're sitting at $50,000 and you're in the highest taxable bracket for Social Security. Your tax liability technically, Doug, just went up, but your income actually went down. I know it doesn't make sense, but it's the game that we have to play by. So there had better have been some proactive planning before that. Like we always talk about, do we do a Roth conversion? Do we talk about putting money in a trust? Do we talk about, QCDs? All these things that typically get overlooked. And then, oh, by the way, how's it going to affect my Medicare? Because, how much income that comes in on the tax return, whether you're married married, filed joint or single, that's going to affect your Medicare premiums as we go along. So a lot of different factors out there. So just because you become single and your income goes down doesn't mean your taxes are going to go down with it.
0: Yeah. You just brought up some Medicare, and that significantly changes too your health care, especially.
20: Oh, yeah. Yeah. And you know what typically happens, and we see it all the time, is one spouse passes away and then the next one, it's almost like that broken heart syndrome. You know, we just see it all the time where the next spouse gets sick. They end up, not throwing in the towel, but, their purpose kind of starts slipping. And next thing you know, they're in some sort of long-term care facility, or they're, in a position that they had not planned for. Health-wise, and healthcare costs goes up significantly. And that ties back into, did we make the correct choice when we signed up for Medicare? Did we utilize an ACA plan to its fullest? Were we on a good COBRA plan? I just met with a client the other day that's going to retire at 62. Well, there's 3 years before 65. Because of their income, the ACA marketplace plans weren't really an option for them, but they had options to COBRA, which actually was a very good option. Okay. So they could cover he and his spouse for like $900 a month for the next 3 years. And I know that seems steep, but the premium tax credit on the ACA marketplace plan was about $1,400 a month. So that you've got to look at this thing both ways. Do we have the proper plan in place? And that's not just your investments, but that's your taxes, and that's your health care, and that's your estate plan. Are all those things connected? And then are they working together in, I hate to say this word, but kind of in momentum going into your retirement?
0: Yeah, because the old plan probably will not work like your new plan that you have to do. And I know it's a tough time when that happens. And you have to plan for that. And you deal with this every single day. And you want to make it easier on people. And they're listening. Maybe they're in that same situation. And I guess we can invite them to give you a call and further this discussion.
20: Yeah, if you're going through this right now and you're going, man, I'm looking at some big decisions in my face, I would say, maybe start that conversation, but let's take a breath and back into what's actually important here. Have you went through the grieving process? Have you been through that before you make any decisions? Some decisions, unfortunately, Doug, are forced, when it comes to the state of Missouri and the IRS and things like that. But other decisions don't have to be rushed. They can be implemented correctly. Some people just want to get it over with. Some people are going, man, I need to take a breather. And we're all for that. But understanding, like, I've got to start somewhere. I need to address this at some point. It's going to be critical as you go through retirement.
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0: 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Joe, are you familiar with this phrase called psychological resistance?
20: I've heard of it. You know, I would assume that means, how do we make our mind stop something that we just want so badly, I'm guessing? I don't know, question mark?
0: Yeah, it's kind of the impulse to resist following instructions, even when you agree with them. So I have an example here, and I know that you have young kids, and when you tell them not to touch something, they want to touch it that much more.
20: I got a couple examples. The first one, my wife and I, years ago, we were at my parents' house eating lunch. And at the time, our 18-year-old was six. He was 6 years old. And we were sitting there finishing dinner or lunch, like whatever meal it was. And my parents had a little kind of like pop-up pool in the backyard. And it was a nice day. And our 18-year-old goes out back, and we told him not to get in that pool. And I just remember looking out there, and he would walk by it and kind of look away, and then look at it, and then look away. And the next thing you know, he was over next to it. He would touch it and then look away. And then, I kid you not, within about 10 minutes, that kid was all the way in that pool with his clothes on. And we went out there and we said, "Braxton, what are you doing?" He goes, "I don't know how it happened. I just came in here." So very, very familiar with that concept. And I'm sure I did that as a child as well. But it's just, you know, it's just part of being a kid.
0: Yeah. And I guess it's part of being a parent as well, where you got to teach them to stop being psychologically resistant. And we can kind of parlay that into retirement a little bit too. So say, you know, I've saved really well. I've got all this money and I want to touch this money. And well, is that such a good idea?
20: You know, if you don't have a plan, it's probably a really bad idea.
0: Okay.
20: And this is how we look at it is, I get it. You guys worked for the last 30, 40 years of your life. You saved up this bucket of money, and you get to a point where it's like, man, I want to treat myself. I want to do some things. And if we're constantly getting into that bucket, and I've seen it happen. I've had these scenarios, whether it's retirement or somebody inherits cash, and they're going, "I don't want to touch it." And the next thing you know, we're getting a call for a distribution and another one and another one and another one. You know, and we're talking to them. We're having conversations about tax liability and, you know, what mom or dad would have wanted or what you actually saved this for retirement. Like, ultimately, we can't stop anyone from taking their own money. It's their money.
0: Right.
20: It's our job to inform them. But we've just seen it too often where people start dipping into their retirement and they're going outside of the plan, or they don't have a plan. And next thing you know, they're out of cash. And that money was technically designed to last for decades. And if you were listening to our last segment, we just talked about the clients that were in our office just yesterday. Both parents, or both sets of parents, are in their 90s. They're in their 60s. They probably need their money to be around for the next 30 years.
0: Yeah.
20: And if we're dipping into principal and we're taking away the power of compound interest, or we don't have an income plan, whether that's via dividends or annuity income or debt securities, whatever that may be, next thing you know, you're going to run out of money pretty quickly. And we haven't even talked about inflation or Uncle Sam. It's those large purchases that can get you. And if those aren't factored into your plan, they're going to get you quicker than expected. And that's why when we talk to our clients about what does retirement look like, well, a lot of them will say, you know, I just want a simple retirement. You know, I'm not a lavish person. Well, then we dig deeper and they go, well, you know, a cruise every now and then wouldn't be bad. You know, I've worked my entire life. I'd like to spend more time on my family. And by the way, we're going to pay for my kids and my six grandkids to hop on that ship as well. And that's great. Doug, I'm all for it. Mm-hmm. I love that. I am family. I'm all the way in. But if we're not planning for that, if we don't have different buckets, your income buckets, your growth buckets, your secure buckets, your liquid buckets, you know, all these buckets, you will run out of money. You know, we're meeting with a client tomorrow that they've worked for a large insurance carrier for his entire life. He's made really, really good money. And he's invested in a way that he will run out of money in 7 years. There's no way around it. Wow. It just is what it is. How do we offset that? Well, we've got to set up the correct buckets. You know, this client's not aggressive by nature. He's very, very conservative, but he's almost to the point where he's too conservative that inflation and taxes, you know, 7 or 8 years down the road, his money's gone.
0: Wow.
20: So having a plan is more important. We talked about it before than, you know, chasing returns, because the market's going to fluctuate. Things are going to be volatile. Interest rates will change. You know, we always talk about, you know, risky money and safe money. And I always put an air quotes around the word safe, because I'm like, define safe.
0: Yeah.
20: What is safe? Bonds were smoked in 2022. They were down on average 15%. Cash, money market, you know, traditional fixed annuities, they're getting smoked by inflation. So really, what is safe? Pick your poison. I think it's having a mixture of different financial tools, if you will, that have different purposes as we go into retirement. Hey, this is our safe bucket. This is our income bucket. This is our growth bucket. This is our liquid bucket. This is our don't touch bucket. This is our travel bucket. I could go on and on and on. But ultimately, having that plan and understanding why we have these different buckets is going to be critical. Otherwise, like you said, Doug, you're going to run out of money and you're going to go, well, now I have nothing to plan with.
0: Exactly. And that's the importance of having an income plan.
20: That's right. And most people, like I said, I hate to say they missed the point here, but their mindset has always been, I'm chasing growth. Oh my gosh, that account did 42%. This account did whatever it did. But when the markets go down, they don't talk about that. They're not bringing that up. It's kind of like, you know, right down the road in Joplin, Missouri, there's a casino called Downstream Casino. Oh. And we have clients that go over there. And, you know, I've partaken, you know, a couple times in my lifetime. It's cool when you win money and you tell all your friends. But I can promise you, when you're losing, you're not telling a soul. Mm-hmm. And it same thing happens in the market. And I just think it's, you know, some people don't want to admit, like, man, that index fund that I've been using forever, maybe that doesn't make sense as we go into retirement. Maybe the drawdown, if you know what the drawdown is, how far could this thing fall, is just too much for me to stomach. Meaning, you know, if I had $1 million in a S&P 500 index fund that carries a 40% risk, well, that right there says my account could go to $600,000 pretty quickly. Yeah. And you're going, am I okay with that? And how quickly is that going to evaporate my retirement income goal?
0: That kind of reminds me of being tempted to take money out of your investments when the market goes down.
20: Yeah, it happens all the time. And it happens for various reasons. Sometimes, you know, it's valid. Maybe there's a family sickness. Somebody needs cash. Somebody's in a predicament. Maybe a storm goes through and insurance doesn't cover the cost of a rebuild or something. Like those types of things, they have to be there. You know, we have to replace those things. We have to help family, whatever it may be. But on the flip side, it's going, well, I went to Bass Pro this weekend and I was going to go in and buy a boat for $40,000 and end up walking away with the $140,000 boat. It's like, is that extra $100,000 boat going to provide exponential amount of happiness as we go to retirement? Or could we bought the $40,000 boat, kept the money intact, and not worried about, am I going to run out of this money so much quicker? You know, and I think that's the thing. It's just, it's kind of the way money works. You know, we see people make more money, but their lifestyle increases with it, and it increases faster than what they're making. And we see it happen in retirement where, hey, I have all this time. I've got some freedom. I've got some flexibility here. I want to utilize it. Next thing you know, they're dipping into their money, and they're going outside of the plan, and there's going to be some really, really tough conversations that are going to be had, you know, 7 or 8 years down the road if that continues on.
0: Well, you're saying about conversations. You need to be having these conversations.
20: You should be having these conversations, you know, first and foremost with your family, your children. I don't know what it is, Doug, but I feel like sometimes the older generation, they've always kind of kept money secret, you know, from the rest of their family. And truthfully, and no offense to anyone out there that does, but it's like, why? You know, we've seen a lot of family members or families get torn apart during the estate distribution process because they don't know what's going on. They have no clue. And people are trying to manipulate funds, and they thought mom and dad had less and they actually have more, or they thought they had more and they actually have less. And there's just not a solid plan there. So having those conversations from an estate side is huge. From a retirement side is huge. Who's involved in those conversations? You know, who have you talked to? Have you talked to your tax professional? Have you talked to your financial planner, your attorney, your children, your healthcare agent? You know, all these people are going to be involved. And quite frankly, we do pretty much all of those things, the taxes, the healthcare, the retirement. We do some small estate plans inside of our office. If it becomes a complex estate plan, we will refer that out. We've got some great attorneys that we work with here in Southwest Missouri. So all that can be handled here, and it makes it a lot easier when it's under one roof. Mm-hmm. And it's almost like I always compare it to that itch in the middle of your back, mm-hmm. Doug. You know, the older I get, the bigger I get, the harder it is to scratch the middle of my back. We are kind of that extended hand that can get down there and actually get it. It's like, man, I talked about retirement, but how does that affect my taxes? I go talk to my tax guy. He has no idea how to take distributions. You know, a good example of that is we had a client in here, became a client of ours end of last year, and we had no clue that they did a large Roth conversion with their previous advisor, and they withheld no tax. And so they came in, and we did the tax return, and that's okay. If they withhold no tax, that's totally fine, but they had no clue how it was going to affect their tax return. And we did their tax return, and it was like, hey guys, you owe almost $40,000 to the IRS. And they're like, what? And I'm like, you guys did this large conversion and no one talked to you about this. Your tax person wasn't giving you the proper advice, and your financial planner wasn't giving you, it looks good, say, hey, we need to get some money in this Roth, this tax-free bucket. But ultimately, now you're in this situation, you're going, well, I got to come up with 40 grand. Mm-hmm. You know, where am I going to get it? Well, fortunately, they had it sitting in a CD, but a lot of people, they don't. They got to go back in the retirement plan, and it creates just a snowball tax issue. So sorry to digress, but what I'm getting at is having the proper conversations with the proper people can save you hundreds of thousands of dollars as we go through retirement.
0: Do you think it's fair to say, is this helping my long-term plan or is it hurting it? Is that a good first thing to think about?
20: Oh, absolutely. You know, sit down and look at what are your goals? What are your dreams as you get to retirement? I'm not a dream stomper by any means. I want to, whatever you come in with, we are going to work our tail off to make sure that we can achieve that or get you as close as possible to achieving that goal. But yeah, you know, where are you going? What are you trying to accomplish? What, you know, who's involved in that conversation? And then putting it all together, Doug, in a package, if you will, of like, this is my plan. This is how this is going to work. And if we go outside of this, we better have a conversation to adjust for that. And I think that's where a lot of guys miss the boat. Just like the guys that were in yesterday, or the husband and wife that was in our office yesterday, they had all this stuff. They did a great job accumulating, but there was literally no plan. And their biggest concern was, am I going to run out of money? And what's my tax liability going to be from now until I pass away?
0: Yeah. And if you're in that same predicament, maybe you need that plan. You need to talk to somebody. 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
0: 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I've been reading a lot lately that major recording artists are selling their music catalogs, and a lot of times they're for some very big, big bucks. And the reason why they're doing that is to secure immediate, substantial lump sum payments rather than waiting for those smaller, unpredictable royalty checks over time. And that seems like a great idea. And I'm wondering, are they doing this to secure their retirements or what? Is it a good idea?
20: Yeah, I think, you know, business owners in particular, they're just, you know, in somewhat of a different boat than the person that goes to work and collects a paycheck. Mm-hmm. You know, their paychecks have probably always been a little unpredictable. You know, they give up a little security for the potential of the business. And then ultimately, you know, what happens at the end is if a child doesn't want to take over or it's not built on a bunch of residual income, they have to sell that business, and they, you know, they get the value of what it's worth on the open market, whether that's from private equity or another firm or somebody that's, you know, trying to do a startup. There's some cash influx there. Two ways to look at this, Doug. Mm-hmm. Two ways to look at this. So, and I've seen it go both ways, and I understand both sides of it, but I just want to be fully transparent how this works. The first way is you sell a business and you always have a cost basis, if you will, in your business. So that's your cash on hand, the amount of money that you've dumped into assets minus depreciation, and that's your cost basis. And then for what you sell it for, there may be a potential capital gain there. So let's say your business, it's valued at $2 million, and you've got $500,000 in cash in the bank, and you've got another $500,000 in assets, but you've depreciated those by $250,000. Not to get too far in the weeds, but you have a cost basis of $750,000. You sell it for $2 million. Well, you're going to pay tax on $1.5 million. So maybe you net walk away with, I don't know, $1 million bucks. You pay $500,000. I'm just throwing an example out there. So at that point, it's like, okay, I got this $1 million. That's great. I just paid $500,000 in taxes. What do I do? Well, you can do anything you want. You have this lump sum. And I'll be honest, Doug, you're kind of in a preferred situation because you paid all your tax at once. Mm-hmm. You're able to take the whole bucket and dump it into income producing securities or annuities. We can take care, we can, you know, put it in something that grows tax deferred. We can build a withdrawal strategy with a lump sum. So that's strategy number one. You're on that side of the fence as far as taxes goes. You're kind of in a preferred position moving forward. The other way to do it is do it over time where you sell your business for X amount of dollars, but you don't actually collect the money all at once. It's called an installment sale.
0: Okay.
20: And you take the income over a five-year period. Well, that's preferred for tax. Maybe we stretch out the amount of income that comes on the tax return. We actually reduce the amount of taxable income each year. So it's great for taxes, but we're left with less money each year to invest. It comes to us more slowly, if you will. So you have to look at what's my goals? What are my goals? What are my income goals? How old am I? Does it even make sense to spread this out over 5 years? What are we trying to accomplish in retirement? Is it, you know, tax deferral? Is it income? Is it estate planning? You know, all these things need to go into that decision. So understanding which side of the fence that you want to be on is critical. And we see it all the time. And we have clients, I would say, you know, a lot, if you're listening and you're a business owner, you're going, well, what's the most common way? What does everyone do, Joe? It is literally split right down the middle. I can't tell you. It really becomes a conversation with your tax preparer, with your financial advisor, with your attorney, with your family, with your spouse. What are we actually wanting to do? Because there is no perfect answer for everyone. I could sit here and tell you, tell them blue in the face saying, hey, you would need to do an installment sale just to save on taxes. But you're also going, well, Joe, maybe I've just been diagnosed with this chronic terminal illness. I don't want to take an installment sale. I want it all at once so I can live my life. Everyone's situation is different. Also, some people go, well, I know what tax rates are now. That installment sale may not be in my benefit over the next 5 years if tax rates go up. Some people, they're going, well, I know I'm going to get such a large lump sum. It doesn't matter what the tax rates do. I will essentially pay less in taxes if I spread it out. So each person is different. And I would just challenge everyone when you get to that situation where maybe someone's not going to take that business over or you're not going to collect residuals through retirement to say, what is actually important to me? How are my taxes going to be affected? How will my health care be affected? Mm-hmm. And then that way you can implement the best decision for you and your family.
0: Yeah, it seems like that you really can't do this alone.
20: No, I think having the right team around you that understands it. We've done enough of these lump sum distributions and installment sales on both sides of the fence. We've helped

0: their taxes in regards to those and what that looks like. We do some serious tax planning. Myself or Kristen or Debbie in our office typically do those installment sale versus lump sum. You know, what would that look like? We can kind of hone in on the dollar amount there. But yeah, having those conversations, having a team around you, talking to an attorney. Do you need to create an LLC for this? Do we need to keep the business open and you stay on as an owner for a certain amount of years so you can contribute to a 401k or a solo 401k or a SEP IRA? All those decisions that probably outside of the scope of what your business actually does. That's our business, Doug, believe it or not. Your business was whatever it was. You know, we work with veterinarians. We had a dentist. We've had two or three dentists in here recently. We've had someone that has owned storage units for the past 25 years. Just we've seen it all. Everybody's situation is different. Have those conversations with the right people, because ultimately that's what's going to move the needle and affect you, your and your family and your pocketbook for the next 20, 30, 40 years. You know, if you're a business owner, you went into this thing not to not make money. You're a business owner. You're trying to build revenue and build wealth and maybe even generational impact for your family. And so when it gets to that time where you're going, I'm going to step away from my business, whatever, in whatever capacity that looks like, please, please, please, you've invested too much time and effort into that business. Make sure you're having those conversations, that you're doing this correctly for you, your situation, your family.
1: Would this be fair to say that maybe you start putting a plan in place maybe 5 years out of when you want to sell?
0: Yeah, oh yeah. We do it all the time. You know, there's people that we've helped, well, in the last few months, I think we've walked three people through the sale of their business, but those conversations did not just start yesterday.
1: Okay.
0: You know, those conversations, those people have been in our office in some sort of capacity for the last 3 or 4 years. So, you know, and we're not afraid to have those conversations and provide the value over that time because it's the right thing to do. You know, we're a fiduciary firm. It's just the right thing to do. But if you're coming in here, you know, and you're like, I'm going to sell my business next week, that's great. And we're going to help you as much as we can. But there is serious value of putting a plan into place, you know, years in advance, and to give you and your spouse and your family some peace of mind. Man, that's huge, Doug. You can't put a price tag on that. Mm-hmm. But actually you can. And it's in the form of taxes and income and everything that we just talked about. But ultimately, you know, you built that business for a reason. Don't let that thing slip through your fingers at the very end.
1: Yeah, because the sale is just the beginning. The plan, well, that is when the deal is done. And if that is your situation and you have some questions, reach out to Joe and his team at 833-718-1588, 833-718-1588. You can also sign up online at compassmo.com. 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Thank you, Ozarks, for spending time with us today on Ozarks Money Talk.
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3: 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The information contained herein does not constitute an offer to sell any securities or represent an express or implied opinion or endorsement of any specific investment opportunity, offering, or issuer. Any discussion of performance or returns is not indicative of future results. Any discussions of specific strategies are for informational purposes only only and have been provided to help determine whether they may be appropriate for your specific situation. If applicable, the primary goal is converting retirement assets into a Roth IRA is to reduce the future tax liability on the distributions you take in retirement or on the distributions of your beneficiaries. Each individual investor's situation is different, and any ideas provided may not be appropriate for your particular circumstances. Comments regarding a particular client's experience may or may not

0: the same as another client's experience and is not an indication that any client or prospective client will experience the same or a higher level of future success or performance. Foundations only transacts business in those jurisdictions where it's properly registered or is excluded or exempted from registration requirements. Registration as an investment advisor is not an endorsement of the firm by securities regulators and does not mean the advisor has achieved a specific level of skill or ability. 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
3: Learning more about the gunman, I'm Roger Stern, Fox News. The gunman killed by Secret Service yesterday after opening fire in the White House was no stranger to the agency. Here's Fox's Madeline Rivera in Washington.
4: Federal law enforcement sources tell Fox News Digital the suspect was 21-year-old Nasir Best from Maryland. Best allegedly had encountered Secret Service at least twice last year and had a history of mental health issues. Court records state Best was charged in July with trying to enter a restricted area near the White House. Authorities say Best told them he was Jesus Christ and that he wanted to get arrested. Best was also reportedly detained by Secret Service the previous month for flagging down agents and making threats. The president saying on Truth Social, the gunman near the White House had a violent history and possible obsession with our country's most cherished structure.
3: President Trump says a peace deal between the U.S. and Iran have been largely negotiated following a call with leaders of several countries in the Middle East over the weekend, and he's winning praise from Republicans, including Indiana Congressman Marlon Stuzman.
5: President Trump's diplomacy and his ability to bring these countries together for common causes is why they're so effective right now. Iran is on an island by themselves in the Middle East, and so President Trump has a lot of leverage.
3: Stuzman on Fox and Friends Weekend. Critics say Iran has the leverage, and it is not confirmed President Trump's claim that an agreement is largely negotiated. For much of the U.S., Memorial Day weekend does not feel like the start of summer. It's cold and rainy in the Northeast and Great Lakes area. Better in the West with dry and warm weather expected. The holiday weekend has a history of fickle weather. Sometimes it can be warm and sunny. Other years, not. 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
6: Becoming sunny today with a high of 81. I'm Steve Smith. Here's what's trending on News Talk KZRG. Congress has passed a bill funding a major upgrade for a St. Louis Veterans Hospital. Sue Danielson has the story.
7: Missouri Congresswoman Ann Wagner says the bill okays $1.76 billion for the John J. Cochran Veterans Hospital. Wagner says plans include a new bed tower to increase capacity, a dedicated mental health and substance abuse clinic, and other vital infrastructure. She says the goal is to ensure that veterans get world-class treatment in the greater St. Louis region. Sue Danielson, Missouri Net.
6: Julie Jasper has been approved by the Board of Education to serve as the Joplin School District's next Director of Special Education. Julie currently serves as the Assistant Director of Special Education and has previously served as a Special Education Process Coordinator as well as a Substitute Administrator at South Middle School. She earned a teaching certificate from Central Methodist University in 2008 and an Education Specialist degree from William Woods University in 2011. She starts on July 1st. The Grove, Oklahoma Athletics Program announcing Garrett Mantle as its new head boys basketball coach for the next season. He's played and later coached at Southeastern Oklahoma State University, coached at Cameron University. Steve Smith, News Talk KZRG.
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12: Here's your KZRG forecast. Dense fog advisory started the day. The fog burns off, the clouds lift, and we're headed up to the low 80s with gradual clearing. Tonight clear, the overnight low 59. Memorial Day sunny up to 83. Maybe some scattered showers and storms Tuesday. Jeff Eno in the KZRG Storm Center.
13: I'm Shannon Green. Russia bombards Ukraine with a deadly attack overnight as we await details on a potential deal with Iran.
14: Suffice it to say that some progress has been made. The ultimate goal is that Iran can never have a nuclear weapon.
13: The president is speaking to key Middle Eastern allies Saturday about the negotiations. We'll get reaction from Democrat Chris Van Hollen, who sits on the Senate Foreign Relations Committee, and Republican Congressman Byron Donald, the key ally of the president in House. Plus, the teen takeover trend lighting up on social media and terrorizing neighborhoods across the country.
15: It is violent, it is dangerous, and it is illegal. And I am here to tell you it is going to stop.
13: We'll ask our Sunday panel if holding parents accountable will solve the problem. Then, start your engines. We're live in Indianapolis for the 110th running of the Indy 500 on Fox. All right now on Fox News Sunday. Hello from Fox News in Washington. We begin with a look at some of today's top stories. Russia pummeling Ukraine's capital and surrounding region overnight with missiles and drones, including a hypersonic Oreshnik ballistic missile. At least 40 locations across the region are reporting damage, including dozens injured and at least two killed. Here in Washington, a suspected gunman is dead after exchanging fire with the Secret Service and police officers next to the White House Saturday evening. A bystander was hit in the attack and taken to a local hospital. No word on that person's condition. Secretary of State Marco Rubio says significant progress has been made in negotiations with Iran to end the conflict in the Persian Gulf. Rubio is currently meeting with officials in India. In a moment, we'll bring in lawmakers from both sides of the aisle, Senator Chris Van Hollen and Congressman Byron Donald. But first, Fox News correspondent Alex Hogan joins us from the White House. Hello, Alex.
16: Good morning, Shannon. President Trump here at the White House yesterday said he held a call with regional leaders in the Middle East over the potential deal with Iran, touting progress. He posted this on Truth Social, writing in part, quote, final aspects of the details of the deal are currently being discussed and will be announced shortly. In addition to many other elements of the agreement, the Strait of Hormuz will be opened. In Europe, new escalation in the war in Ukraine. Russia's defense ministry confirmed it used a powerful hypersonic Oreshnik ballistic missile, among other weapons, in an intense aerial assault on Ukraine today. Ukrainian officials say most of the strikes hit Kyiv, wounding more than 80 people and killing at least two. This week, Russian President Vladimir Putin made a visit to China on the heels of President Trump's visit to Beijing. Among the subjects raised last week was the conflict in the Middle East. China is the largest buyer of Iranian oil. And now new Fox News polling showing that 60% of voters now say they oppose the war in Iran. Shortly after announcing progress on negotiations, gunfire rang out outside the White House last night. The White House says a man approached a security checkpoint, pulled a gun from his bag, and began firing at law enforcement. Secret Service members returned fire striking that gunman who later died at the hospital. A bystander was also shot. It's unclear if that person was shot by the attacker or by the Secret Service returning fire. Authorities have identified the shooter as 21-year-old Nasir Best. He was arrested in July of last year after attempting to enter a different White House checkpoint without authorization, saying he wanted to be arrested and claiming that he was Jesus Christ. This latest attack marks the

0: The third time in about a month that gunfire has rang out near the president. Shannon.
1: All right, Alex Hogan at the White House for us today. Thank you, Alex. Joining me now, Maryland Senator Chris Van Hollen sits on the Foreign Relations Committee. Senator, welcome back to Fox News Sunday.
2: Shannon, great to be with you.
1: Okay, we're still waiting to hear the contours of this Iran deal, how it may come together. We know the alternative is possibly more kinetic action in that region. Axios reporting this morning that the president talked with, and as we've confirmed, a number of Arab friends and allies and partners in the region, UAE, Saudi Arabia, Qatar, Egypt, Turkey. Among them, we know ongoing conversations with Israel as well. I know you've preferred diplomacy. Are you feeling positive about what the president's brought together with this coalition and a potential deal?
2: Well, Shannon, this war has been a blunder from the very start. The president should have stuck with his campaign pledges, no wars, and focused on bringing down prices. And, of course, he's done the opposite. Prices are going up, interest rates are going up, and we're mired in this conflict with Iran. It sounds to me like what this agreement will do is take us back, really, to the pre-war status quo. The Strait of Hormuz will be opened again, although it sounds like Iran will have a little bit more control that it did before. In addition, they will unfreeze some of Iran's assets, and then they'll have a 30-day period to discuss the nuclear program. So, Shannon, again, I think this was a blunder. When you're digging a hole, you should stop digging, and that sounds like maybe what we're doing finally.
1: Okay, let's talk through some of this. Apparently, the idea is to get the strait reopened. There will be talks over the nuclear program, but at least by Axios reporting, the unfreezing of assets and other things that would benefit Iran will happen only if they perform on certain things here. The president has always said the idea is that Iran never has a nuclear weapon, that the enriched uranium comes out as part of this deal, and if not, maybe there's not a deal. We know the JCPOA, already parts of it would have sunsetted by now, so we would have been in negotiations with Iran. We've discovered in this process that their missile program was much more advanced than we thought it was, you know, able to reach European capitals. So do you think that there's anything positive that's come from this? I mean, their navy's gone. They're clearly in a much worse position than they were before this started.
2: Yes, but so are we. I mean, it's cost us over $1 billion a day. We've lost 14 American lives, others wounded, and now it does look like we're back to the situation that we were before. And let's remember, Shannon, that last year, President announced that we had, quote, obliterated Iran's nuclear program, and Tulsi Gabbard, the director of national intelligence, has testified there was no evidence they were resuming it. The JCPOA did prevent Iran from getting a nuclear weapon. It had an incredible intrusive inspection regime,
1: Senator,
2: and permanently prohibited them from developing nuclear weapons parts.
1: And they've given us reassurances, which obviously I think all of us have great skepticism. I would include you among what Iran verbally promises to us. The JCPOA also had a delay of up to 24 days in us getting in there for inspections. It allowed them in some cases to collect their own soil samples. And as I said, part of it would have sunsetted anyway. Can you admit there were problems with that agreement?
2: Well, the issues with the agreement were that it covered Iran's nuclear program only and did not address other regional issues. But the basis for that thinking was that a nuclear-armed Iran is much more dangerous than a non-nuclear-armed Iran. So that is why the JCPOA really buttoned that down. It had an incredibly vigorous inspection regime, and it extended what we call the breakout time to a year. In other words, we could have detected any violations by Iran and then taken action. And then Trump came in, as you know, and he ripped up that agreement, and here we are.
1: So as we want to button up as well on the JCPOA, 24 days and a delay of an inspection for a lot of people was a big problem. And we'll see what teeth come into this deal if it comes together with Iran, because certainly the enforcement, the inspections, big part of it. I want to turn to some domestic issues, too. Democrats got an autopsy released this weekend or this week. And, you know, Ken Martin, the chair of DNC, said, we don't agree with it. It's got a lot of issues. It was definitely not in final form. But part of the autopsy said this: Democrats have a persistent inability or unwillingness to listen to all voters, and talked about the heartland that Democrats tend to ignore. What do you make of that assessment?
2: Well, first, First, Shannon, this was an incredibly shoddy and incomplete report. I can understand why Ken Martin did not want to release it originally, but of course, that became an issue in itself. He should have ripped off the Band-Aid earlier. But I agree. Obviously, Democrats failed to connect with people throughout the country, including in the heartland. And it would be a big mistake for Democrats to think that going into 2028, we should simply try to go back to the pre-Trump status quo. I mean, the American people rejected that. We need to make clear that we understand the struggles people are facing, including when it comes to their financial situation, which, as you know, has actually gotten much worse now because of the war in Iran and because of other actions that the Trump administration has taken. But Democrats do need to focus on that and listen more carefully to people, no doubt about it.
1: Well, one of the things that critics on the left had to say is they were shocked that there was no conversation about Israel, about Gaza in this report. I want to play something from Congressman Rokana.
3: This party needs to start telling hard truths. One of those truths is that Israel committed a genocide, that Israel is an apartheid state.
1: So to follow up on that, the New York Times and Siena had a poll out this week that said nearly half of Democratic backers said the party's too supportive of Israel. 60% said they were more sympathetic to Palestinians than Israelis, compared with 15% who were more supportive of Israel. So this is an issue within your party. The language around it is important. Would you use the word genocide regarding Israel? And what do you make of this shift in the party?
2: Well, Shannon, it's not just Ro Khanna. You have Human Rights Watch, you have Amnesty International, you have other scholars, you have Israeli human rights organizations who have reached the conclusion regarding genocide. But I think that the main issue here is you have an extreme right-wing government right now in Israel, the Netanyahu coalition. And of course, it's been well reported that Prime Minister Netanyahu pushed President Trump very hard to go to war with Iran. I blame Donald Trump for making that decision, but it was Prime Minister Netanyahu who about 5 weeks ago said he'd been waiting 40 years to take action with America against Iran. And it turns out he finally got a president in the White House who was willing to go along with him.
1: Well, they have been chanting death to America and death to Israel for 40 years now. We wait now to see if a deal to end that conflict.
2: Well, Shannon, look, I mean, they have a terrible regime in Iran. There's no doubt about it. But the reality is, since this war started, we actually have more hardliners and a more militant government in charge in Iran. That is what this war has brought about in part.
1: Well, and the hope that it does end their nuclear program for good. We'll watch and wait and see. Senator, thank you. We always appreciate your time.
2: We will. Thank you.
1: All right. Joining us now, Florida Congressman Byron Donalds, who's running in the Republican primary, also for governor this August. Congressman, great to have you back with us. Let's pick up where we left off with the senator there. He says America is in worse shape, our economy is in worse shape because of what's happened in Iran. Your response?
4: My response is that once again, Chris Van Hollen is wrong. And there's actually several things that he did not fail to mention. He failed to mention the fact that when Donald Trump left the presidency the first time after the 45th term, Iran's economy was flat on its back. America was actually in a very good economic place, even considering COVID-19. And then the Biden administration came in. The Iranians were able to open up again. Their economy was rising again, all under the watch of Joe Biden and the Democrats. So the Iranians were actually get ramping back up to do more enrichment under the Biden administration. Now Donald Trump has come back to put the Iranian economy back flat on its back again. But if you're going to talk about America's economy, the only pressure has come from the Iranians closing the Strait of Hormuz because oil prices across the globe have risen. That's been the major issue. Now that there appears to be a deal in place, we'll see what happens with the straits. But I would anticipate that those oil prices will be tumbling down and gas prices with it here in the United States.
1: And Congressman, we're waiting to find out exactly what would be in this deal as we think it is coming together. But I want to play something from General Jack Keane that he said over the weekend, his worries about making a deal with Iran. Here's a bit of what he had to say.
5: If we make this deal, it's going to empower Iran. By that, I mean, listen, they are bruised and weakened to be sure, but they will remain intact as a result of it. They're going to conclude that they were able to back down the world's number one economic and military superpower. That's going to embolden them in terms of how the control over their own population and also our allies in the region.
1: No secret that General Keane's been very supportive of this administration. So what do you make of his concerns?
4: His concerns are ones that some have, but at the end of the day, the president of the United States, he's the commander in chief, and he's going to make the decision. It's in the best interest of the United States, our allies, and our people. And that's why I trust the president to make those decisions. I think it's important for the American people to understand that where General Keane is coming from. You have an Iranian regime that is emboldened. They are emboldened, and they are the largest state sponsor of terrorism. And so we as a country have to constantly, in my view, keep our foot on their neck with this country, because if we ignore them and they break out on us, it's going to be a major problem for the West.
1: Okay, so the House left without a vote on this war powers resolution. The Senate had passed its own version a few days ago. I want to get your reaction to what some of your Democratic colleagues said when that vote did not happen. They said this, Adam Smith, it tells me that we now have the support to pass the war powers resolution, and they're trying to scramble to figure out some way to avoid that reality. Jim McGovern made it a little bit more of a blunt statement. He said, you guys don't have the guts or the blanks to vote on this. Your response to them?
4: I think they're both very wrong and inaccurate. That vote got pulled, because there were actually probably about 10 members who had graduation duties, and so the leadership decided to postpone that vote. They've brought this resolution on the floor several times. It's failed every single time on the floor of the House. So, again, they're wrong, but you got to say something if you think you have the upper hand. The truth is that when the Democrats have looked at this conflict, or frankly with the Democrats when it comes to foreign policy, they have been wrong every single time, and every time they're wrong, it puts America at more risk.
1: Do you think there'll be a vote when you guys get back?
4: I believe so, yes.
1: Okay, so the Senate also left without voting on reconciliation, which you guys obviously need them to do their job so you can do your job. And in part, that was because a number of Republican senators say they were blindsided by this new DOJ anti-weaponization fund that was announced. They left town, and clearly there are some tensions there. Here's how Punchbowl put it on Thursday. With less than 24 weeks until Election Day, President Donald Trump seems almost maniacally focused on doing and saying things that could harm Republicans' chances of keeping their House and Senate majority in November. They say the president appears to have all but given up any pretense that he's concerned about the increasingly fragile Republican majorities. They talk about security funds for the ballroom, this new DOJ fund, pushing for this new arch near Arlington National Cemetery. What's your take on the relationship between the president and Capitol Hill right now?
4: I think the relationship is fine. I think the Senate, instead of worrying about some of those items, they need to go pass the Save America Act, because that's the thing that every American wants to see get done, and the United States Senate has failed to do so. Those senators need to do that job and get it done. Secondarily, if you're now going to bring up issues around this fund or around the ballroom, and that's going to stop you from continuing, from opening up the funding again for our ICE agents, for our Border Patrol agents, for our customs agents, then you've misplaced your priorities. Look, you can be upset about one thing. That's typical on Capitol Hill, but you still have to get the job done. The United States Senate needs to get back to work, pass that funding out so we can pass it in the House. We were more than prepared and ready to do so, and then senators, for whatever reason, they got distracted. Doesn't make any sense to me. They're supposed to be the more senior body. They're supposed to be the more deliberative body. So just get back and get this stuff done. By the way, we're only in this position, Shannon, because Democrats almost 100 days ago decided to shut down the Department of Homeland Security, and they got nothing for it. So this, in my view, the Senate needs to finish that funding, get it to the House. We'll pass it, get it to the president's desk.
1: Yeah, a lot to get done here. On that issue of the DOJ fund, which, you know, we know from inside that meeting, Senator Cruz and others have talked about it, that it got really heated when they were discussing this fund with Attorney General Blanche. But by the way, he said, and you've said, there needs to be redress for people who feel like they were unfairly targeted by investigations, by prosecutions. The AG, acting AG, said this could be even Hunter Biden. I mean, it's not limited to people or parties. But here's what our colleague Andy McCarthy writes about this over at National Review. He calls it a slush fund, an abuse of political power, not legally wrong, but politically. He says the risibly labeled anti-weaponization slush fund that the president wants is a profound abuse of political power. So is the DOJ's conferral of tax immunity on Trump in his private capacity. These are not legal problems. They're executive challenges that the Constitution empowers Congress alone to address. Do you think Congress should have a say in this particular fund and how it's meted out?
4: I think Congress should have a say in what the outcomes are with this fund, but this was a negotiation where the IRS, by the way, did victimize Donald Trump. And so instead of taking the settlement, they opened up this fund for other people who have been persecuted politically by our government. And so this is not something that's new. Under the Obama administration, there were many settlements with outside groups. They created a fund, and then what ended up happening, you have nonprofits and NGOs who are coming in and making claims on these funds for hundreds hundreds of millions of dollars. People who had no claims at all were making claims on these types of funds. So this is something that has happened before. This is not new. It happened under the Obama administration after the IRS had been sued multiple times and they settled with groups. This has occurred before. The acting attorney general is telling everybody it is not partisan. Anybody who's been victimized by our government for political purposes, they can actually apply to the fund. And so the dollars are there because IRS lost this case and they settled it because they did victimize the commander in chief. And instead of taking the money, he said, put it into a fund for other people. And now everybody's losing their minds. I don't understand that.
1: Well, we're waiting on more details about that deal, too, along with the Iran deal. Congressman, thank you very much for your time. We'll see you on the campaign trail.
4: Thank you. See you soon.
1: Okay. Up next, this. The school year winds down. Teen takeovers around the country are creating mayhem, sparking a nationwide debate about law enforcement and consequences possibly now for parents of these kids. Then the Indy 500 kicks off today. Fox gives you a front row seat to all the action. We're going to take you live to the Indianapolis Motor Speedway a little bit later in the show.
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1: This Fox News alert, back to our top story now. President Trump and White House officials say they are close to a deal with Iran to end the conflict in the Persian Gulf and reopen the Strait of Hormuz. Let's bring in Fox News chief foreign correspondent Trey Yinks with the very latest in Tel Aviv. Hello, Trey.
12: Yeah, hey, Shannon, good morning. We're getting new details on a memorandum of understanding between the United States and Iran that is expected to be announced soon. A regional source who reviewed the agreement telling Fox News, quote, the deal states that U.S. forces will stay in the proximity of Iran for 30 days. The context here is that it signals for Iran the military option remains on the table if nuclear issues aren't resolved or the interim agreement is violated. The source added that as part of the deal, Iran will receive oil sanctions waivers. Iran will also have frozen funds and assets released worth billions of dollars. This is contingent on the broader deal being verified. Now, on Saturday, President Trump held a call that included leaders from Saudi Arabia, Qatar, the UAE, Egypt, Jordan, Turkey, and Pakistan, aimed at reaching a broader understanding. A separate regional diplomat told Fox News the call was very positive. Good progress is being made, adding that regional leaders were supportive of the progress and of the breakthrough President Trump achieved with the talks. Overnight, President Trump announced that an agreement with Iran has been largely negotiated. The president indicated there are still final aspects and details being discussed. President Trump also spoke last night with Israeli Prime Minister Benjamin Netanyahu, but we've not yet heard any public statements from the Israelis. The issue of Iran's nuclear program remains a key topic of conversation and is expected to be discussed in the weeks ahead. Shannon?
13: All right, Trey, we know you will be on every detail. Thank you so much for the updates. Let's take it now to our Sunday group. Axios congressional reporter Hans Nichols, Fox News contributor and Democratic strategist Leslie Marshall, Fox News political analyst and former chief of staff to President Trump, Reince Priebus, and Wall Street Journal White House reporter Philip Wegman. Welcome, everyone. Okay, Hans, I'll start with you because Axios is breaking some more of the details this morning on this potential deal.
14: Yeah, my colleague Brock Ravid has some more details you mentioned of the outlines of what's in it. I think we need to wait until what's finalized. I think we all recognize that with President Donald Trump, that a lot of times things appear to be final and they're not. To me, the most interesting thing that's happened on this deal has really happened behind us in the Capitol, and that is to say you're seeing real Republican criticisms about the potential for this deal. You have Senator Ted Cruz saying he kind of wants to go a little bit more slowly. He has some deep concerns. You had Senator Roger Wicker, two powerful senators. Wicker saying, finish the job, Mr. President. So I think we spent a lot of time this week looking about the growing divide between Senate Republicans and the White House. This is another example where there could be some separation, and we'll just have to see how it plays out.
13: Well, and to this idea of finish the job, Wall Street Journal has an opinion piece in there saying, don't leave the Iran war half won. They say it's not unpopular. They say the state of the economy is what's unpopular. And it was almost as unpopular before the war when 53% saw the economy going in the wrong direction. They say by 3-1, Americans support Israel and the U.S. over Iran in this fight. That includes almost every swing voter you'd need to win the midterms. They close, Mr. President, win the war and you win the presidency. Oil prices will recede. China will retreat because you control their oil. The economy will soar and provide a clear path for the midterms. Right, so everybody wants it done, but does that mean kinetic action? Does it mean this deal that not everybody's going to love?
15: Well, the one thing the president does understand is leverage, and he understands that peace through strength only works if your adversaries understand the strength part. He knows that. But the one thing I'd say to folks out there is that something that's very clear about President Trump, his decision-making process. Number one, he listens to a chorus. Number two, he puts opposites around him. Number three, he's accessible to about everybody. And so I can tell you right now, he's fielding probably, 20 calls already this morning. He's going to hear from everybody, and he's going to make a decision after that entire process. So I think he understands the red lines he's put in the sand. I think he'll abide by it.
13: Leslie, diplomacy is what the left has preferred on this. It sounds like that's where we're headed.
16: No, it doesn't sound. These are the headlines. Most embarrassing geopolitical defeat in U.S. history, and I could list so many like that. I'm sorry, from where I sit right now, this is a win for Iran. They say there is no deal unless the frozen assets are released. What did we get? This is what Iran gets. They get the money. The blockade will end. They avoid the nuclear concession.
15: They
16: go back to controlling a strait that they had controlled before. Without imposing penalties, we're really just right back where we started. What did we get from this? It doesn't help politically.
13: They don't have a navy.
16: It doesn't help economically, not just our nation, but the world.
15: We don't know what the deal is.
13: Yeah, we don't. And that leaves us to speculate somewhat here. But, I mean, Philip, clearly the White House is feeling the pressure to get this thing done.
17: And the exchange that we just saw here from both of you, I think, is a really good preview of the job that both Secretary of State Marco Rubio as well as the president both have on their hands. They have to win the peace as the final details here are being negotiated. This memorandum of understanding gets the process started. We got a preview of this the other day when one of my colleagues who's traveling with the Secretary of State asked about criticism that this is basically just a rewarmed JCPOA. He said that that's absurd, but in the back of their minds, they know that they have to argue to the hawks that it's okay that they stopped just short, and then they also have to argue to some folks who are more anti-interventionist, well, this actually was worthwhile.
13: Yeah, there's a big case to be made, and a lot of it will be in the details of whatever comes together. All right, I want to turn to this issue of teen violence that we previewed a little while ago, because we've seen it here in D.C. There have been some viral videos, and there are questions about, is that what young people want anyway, is getting into these things in these viral videos? Well, U.S. Attorney Jeanine Pirro says it may be time to go after the parents. Here's a bit of what she had to say this week.
18: This terrorizing is going to end, and the message that lawlessness runs the streets is over. The city belongs to law-abiding residents, not roaming mobs looking to make a name for themselves or to contribute to the chaos or violence and to get social media attention.
13: Okay, we've seen this Orlando, the Bronx, D.C., Chicago, Tampa, Milwaukee, Atlanta, California, New Jersey, just to name a few places. Pirro says that she's going to use the D.C. code to prosecute parents now. They could face fines and even jail time, Leslie. Will that help?
16: I'm the mother of two teens. I know what you mean. Don't come after me, Judge.
13: We don't want you going to jail.
16: You know, look, this is a slippery slope. I am all in favor when there are gun issues, like your kid takes your gun, you have not been a responsible gun owner, and you are responsible for the crime that is committed with that gun. I am all in favor of that. But, you know, where does this go? If my kid shoplifts, I'm responsible. You know, God forbid, if a kid, you know, does a hit and run, am I responsible? Date rape. I mean, where does it go? This is a slippery slope. It's a Pandora's box. And then how do we teach personal responsibility to our kids if mommy and daddy are constantly responsible for their actions?
13: Let me play something from Chicago's police superintendent, Larry Snelling, about this parental angle.
19: It's not parent shaming to say that you should know where your children are at 10, 11, 12 o'clock at night when you have a 12-year-old or 13-year-old.
13: He went on to say, by the way, it's insulting to inner city kids. He says, I was one, to act like they don't have the intellect to know right from wrong.
20: This is not some type of Karen fever dream. This is not my coverage area, but I hear from Republican and Democratic sources all the time that things have gotten out of control here in D.C. There was that fight in the Chipotle. There are these teen takeovers where guns have been fired. And I think that, you know, what we're seeing here is this affects a lot of people in government. It's also going to be, affecting America 250. And so the U.S. attorney, you know, she's trying to find another pressure point here, which is to hold parents accountable.
13: Well, and how much of this is about prosecutors? And some, you know, suggest that they're not prosecuting some of these teen cases.
15: They need to do that. But as we all know, a city that loses control is obviously a city that loses public confidence. And as our parents all told us, nothing good happens after midnight. And as to your comment, the one thing I would say is that you're not going to just prosecute a parent because their teen's out. But if you have a repeated offender, a parent that enables the behavior, just like if the parent buys the alcohol, the parent ignores the laws. I mean, if you it's a reasonable standard. It's the basic reasonable, you know, jury standard that you would use for these parents. And that's what I would say. Good for Janine.
13: Well, in one of these communities in New Jersey, Fox News Digital reports this, that they've asked for FBI support, SWAT teams, Homeland Security agents, and mounted state troopers to help them through Memorial Day weekend with us.
14: Look, my first thought on this is thinking back to Kamala Harris when she was a prosecutor. And what did she do? She went after parents of truant children. Mm-hmm. This will be a fascinating debate in both parties. To me, it's a more interesting conversation within the Democratic Party. We're starting to see snippets of this. We're going to be heading into a presidential election year. If the conversation nationally is about crime and law and order, it's going to be very interesting to see where Democrats come down on this. We know, at least as a prosecutor, Kamala Harris was for it. She was for what you're arguing against. I just put you on the other side of Kamala Harris there. My real concern here, and this is just speaking also as the father of teenagers, is the statute of limitations for all the things that I did as a teen.
13: So that's the real issue.
16: My thing is the government telling me how to parent.
13: We're all safe here, hopefully, on statute of limitations, some of us more than others. Okay, panel, stay with us. Coming up, we've got the inside scoop on just how heated that meeting between Acting Attorney General Todd Blanche and the Senate Republicans was after GOP lawmakers say they were blindsided by this new DOJ anti-weaponization fund.

0: On the go, so is News Talk KZRG. 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
4: Here's your KZRG forecast, and once again, a little dense fog in the advisory got our Sunday started. But the fog burns off, the clouds do lift, and we are headed up to the low 80s. We'll see that gradual clearing. Now for tonight, clear. The overnight low falls back to 59. For Memorial Day, sunny skies, and we are headed up to 83 for that afternoon high. And then for our Tuesday, could see some scattered showers and storms, mostly sunny, high near 80 degrees. I'm Jeff Eno in the KZRG Storm Center.
5: What Trump is doing is setting up his own fund, telling the Attorney General to give him immunity and his family immunity, and doing a total end run around any judicial process or legislative process. It's absolute disgrace.
6: Well, look, the fact is the Biden administration weaponized the Department of Justice against average, ordinary Americans. And so I think there's a real conversation about how do people get redress from that.
7: So senators clashing there over the DOJ's proposed anti-weaponization fund, nearly $1.8 billion to fund into investigations, possibly compensation over claims that Americans were unfairly targeted by the federal government. We are back to discuss this and more with our panel. I want to play a little bit of what Senator Ted Cruz had to say on his podcast about how this meeting with the acting AG went down with GOP senators who felt blindsided by this thing. Here's a bit of his take.
8: There were fireworks at an epic level. And I got to say, it's one of the roughest meetings I've seen in my entire time in the Senate. I don't know exactly what will happen, but we will see the administration announcing at a minimum a modification of this, because if they don't, they've got a full-on revolt in the Senate.
7: A revolt in the Senate, right?
9: Well, I'm sure that there'll be some parameters around this fund, and because there's one thing that these senators understand, that betting against Trump in our party is like betting against gravity. And they all know it. They all go to the County Lincoln Day dinners. They all go to the state conventions. They know that Trump runs the show. And by the way, on the weaponization issue, our lives were turned upside down in the Trump White House. I mean, on day two, the FBI came in. We were subpoenaed. We didn't know what was true and what wasn't at first. Now we know it was all a hose job. But at the time, we didn't know anything. And for years, I spent many meetings with the DOJ and the FBI, hundreds of thousands of dollars on legal fees. It ruined everything in the beginning of our time in the White House. And so, yeah, it was wrong. I mean, I don't know another White House chief of staff that had to have a criminal defense attorney on retainer for something that was a complete made-up joke, but we did. And so the president sued the DOJ for all of the things that happened to him, which was like times 100 on us. And he could have gotten a lot of money for what happened to him. And he instead settled that case and said, I'm going to settle this case. And I'm going to put this pot of money over here to take care of all the people that were wrong. And I highly doubt, I mean, they're going to put parameters around. So this J6 stuff is a red herring because it's never going to happen. So I think these are talking talking points that the Democrats are using.
7: Well, Senator Cruz said they pressed on that issue of J6 and whether anybody who was involved in physically attacking a police officer or committing a violent crime would be eligible for this fund. Leslie, he says, Todd Blanche said not only no, he said hell no. Does that give you reassurance?
10: No, but thank you, because the revolt's going to come in November when my party takes over both the House and the Senate, because this is extremely tone deaf to the cries of the American people, which are about affordability. And then and also that, you know, our president shouldn't be, you know, above the law and OK for me, but not for thee. That's not what America is. That's not what democracy is. And that's not what freedom is. You know, the bottom line here is this is sadly, it's not a gift to the American people. It is a punishment to taxpayers and to certainly those, you know, who are even mentally or emotionally scarred from J6. But in addition to that, it is a gift to my party, because this is going to be a nail in the coffin of your party.
7: Maybe a gift to Hunter Biden, too, because he was name checked in the AG said he can apply to the acting AG.
10: Yeah, be careful what you wish.
9: Well, I don't need a fund to sue the DOJ, by the way. So, I mean, it's good it's there, but cause of action.
7: Make sure
9: we
7: get our gentleman over here on the other side of the aisle, because there's the ripple effect of this, which is the headache now between Senate Republicans and the White House. Punchbowl said this: Senate Republican leaders are now coming to grips with the reality that advancing Trump's priorities may be in conflict with their efforts to retain the majority. It's difficult to overstate the erosion of goodwill between Trump and Senate Republicans.
11: Yeah, you saw real erosion this week, erosion between Senate Republicans and the president that they've been pretty loyal to. So, look, Ted Cruz, let's give him credit there. He was a great reporter. I mean, we should deputize him as a reporter. He's reporting
7: inside
11: that
7: scoop.
11: Meeting out, right?
7: Mm-hmm.
11: My favorite quote of the week was from Tom Tillis, who's retiring in large part because the president's going after him. He called this fund stupid on stilts. Yeah. The big difference on Capitol Hill this week, I talked to dozens of senators throughout the week. The big difference is, A, they're saying it on the record, and B, the volume of the criticism towards Trump. Now, they may be able to finesse this, to Reince's point. They may be able to gloss over this, but right now it's a big problem that they need to resolve.
7: Well, speaking of volume, we were told by name certain senators who were apparently screaming at Blanche in this meeting.
12: In and out of office, Donald Trump has maintained an iron grip on Republicans, which is what makes this mini revolt so interesting. We were told by numerous folks inside of the room that Republicans took the bark off of Acting Attorney Blanche. And it wasn't just because of the slush fund. It's also frustration over Ken Paxton, over the way that the ballroom has been handled. So, you know, we'll have to monitor this moving forward for sure.
7: Yes, we will. We'll see if everybody finds kumbaya, as we have done on the panel. Panel, thank you very much. We'll see you next Sunday. Up next, convicted for standing up for her religious beliefs, why this Finnish lawmaker's case could impact faith communities around the world, including right here in the U.S.

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7: And free speech under fire in Finland, where a medical doctor, also a lawmaker, has become an international symbol in the fight over free expression. Päivi Räsänen has been convicted of criminal hate speech for publicly expressing her Christian beliefs. We recently sat down with her and attorney Kristen Wagner, head of Alliance Defending Freedom, to discuss why this case has implications far beyond Europe. Päivi, I want to start with you. You are facing this conviction, not on a Bible verse that you tweeted. That was thrown out as a hate crime. But you're facing now being convicted under war crimes for a pamphlet that you wrote more than 20 years ago. In the midst of a debate about marriage, you were asked to write this for your church, where you're also very active. Did you ever think a day would come that you would be facing a conviction based on some religious beliefs that you outlined back in 2004?
8: No, I never could imagine that something like that could happen in Finland. I have been over 30 years in parliament and in public life, and I have been open about my faith and my Christian views during all my career. And I could never imagine that that in Finland could be this kind of restrictions for free speech and freedom of faith.
7: Well, and Kristen, you guys have been through multiple trials with this, had success in the lower courts, but the Finnish Supreme Court now has said that essentially this is a war crime, that insulting a group because you don't share their beliefs and you express your beliefs, that is actually a crime. And it goes back, this law was passed after she wrote that pamphlet. So interesting to me that they applied this retroactively.
9: Yes, I think it demonstrates the European censorship crisis that's going on. It doesn't actually stop at Europe's shores. First and foremost, this involves a 20-year-old church document that was written to inspire and equip a church community, and the court ruled that that was a crime. They used a retroactive law from 2011, a hate speech law, to punish and censor peaceful expression. In fact, the Supreme Court actually said that Päivi's speech did not incite anyone to violence, that it wasn't even based in hatred, but still they were able to censor the speech and impose a criminal fine under the war crimes section of the criminal code.
7: You could have said, okay, I take all of this back. I, you know, denounce anything that I've written or that I've done before. You could have ended this fight that's now gone on for years and ended with this conviction for you. Why continue the fight?
8: Yes, in fact, over 6 years ago, when the police started these investigations, and I was altogether 13 hours interrogated by the police in a small room, they asked me each time, they gave me 2 weeks' time to take away these writings and destroy this my booklet about classical Christian view of sexuality and marriage. But I said that I will stand behind these teachings of the Bible because they are not only my opinions. It is about what Word of God says about these issues. And I have said here that God loves all people. All people are of equal value. But we also are sinners, and we all, also homosexuals, and we all are in need of grace in Jesus' atonement. But it is what I have said is that what Bible teaches is that the sexuality belongs to the marriage between one man and one wife.
7: And Kristen, here in the U.S., people may find these ideas very offensive, but we do have a system that allows you to express them. This is Finland that we're talking about. So why should Americans care about what happens with someone like Päivi?
9: We know that we can't have religious freedom if we don't have the freedom to articulate our beliefs, to teach them to our children, to communicate them. And so that's what's at stake here, is that fundamental basic human right. You cannot have a Western democracy without free speech and religious freedom. But the second component is Europe has taken upon itself to police the speech of not just Europeans, but Americans and other countries around the world through hate speech laws that are vague and subjective, and through the Digital Services Act, which comes out of the European Union. That applies to all major platforms, including American platforms, and they are required to censor your speech. Last thing I would just say on that is when they censor that speech, the way they determine illegal conduct is by whatever European nation says is illegal. So this Finnish Supreme Court is not going to stop at Finland's border.
7: Kristen, thank you very much. Päivi, we're going to continue to follow your case, potential appeal as well. Thank you both.
9: Thank you.
8: Thank you so much.
7: In this update, Dr. Reisinen and her legal team are appealing her case to the European Court of Human Rights. We'll keep you updated. Coming up, we had to get you to Indianapolis for a preview of this year's Indy 500. We're going to do that. And we're going to talk to the writer and executive producer of a brand new documentary that explores the scientific evidence of intelligent design in our universe.
5: The universe, it bears everywhere the fingerprints of its creator.
10: And surprisingly, it is science that has revealed this.
11: These stories are making news in the week ahead.
12: Top Democrats are demanding answers about the settlement between the IRS and President Trump that included a nearly $1.8 billion anti-weaponization fund. Police in Britain seek witnesses in an inquiry into possible offenses by former Prince Andrew. A U.S. doctor infected with Ebola remains critically ill, but he says he's cautiously optimistic.
11: Whatever happens next will happen here first.
12: KZRG.
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2: Indy 500 fans are not letting the rain forecast get in the way of enjoying the greatest spectacle in racing. Fox News correspondent Garrett Tenney joins us from the Indianapolis Motor Speedway. Hello, Garrett.
3: 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And it's also the one race that drivers want to win more than anything else.
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7: If you've never been here in your life, you have to make this a bucket list item. You have to come see the Indianapolis 500. It's a cultural thing in America. It's iconic worldwide.
3: As fans kick off the biggest weekend of the year in motorsports, they are also mourning the loss of racing legend Kyle Busch, who passed away unexpectedly Thursday after a severe case of pneumonia turned into sepsis.
8: What was it about him on the track that made him so special?
9: The aggressiveness that he showed and the willing to win, and he would do anything to win.
4: So sad to hear the passing, but that guy's a freaking legend.
10: Whether you loved him or hated him, you had to respect him. And the fact that you could see how much he loved his kids.
3: The Indy 500 is a race Kyle Busch always wanted to be a part of, and today officials plan to honor him by lighting up the track's iconic scoring pylon on the 18th lap for Kyle's number 18 car. Shannon?
2: All right, Garrett Tenney for us, and Indy will have coverage all day. Thank you, Garrett. So there's a thought-provoking new documentary out featuring top scientists and researchers from around the world digging into age-old questions about the origins of life. It's based on a book by Dr. Stephen Meyer. We sat down with him for this week's Sunday special. Dr. Meyer, thank you for being with us today.
11: Thank you, Shannon, for having me.
2: Oh, so this film, it's beautifully done, but it also explores this question that we've been told that science disproves the idea that there is anything beyond what we know, that there is some kind of creator or intelligent designer.
11: Well, that's been the message. It's almost a cultural trope. We've all heard that for years and years and years, and especially with a group called the New Atheists, who are very popular from about 2007 to 2015-16, the idea that science, properly understood, undermines belief in God. But what we show is that people who have been saying that have not really been paying attention to the most important scientific discoveries over the last century. In particular, the discovery that the universe had a beginning, that there was a creation event, that from the beginning, the universe was, as the physicists say, finely tuned to allow for the possibility of life. And most importantly, I think the discoveries in modern biology, whereas when you've looked inside the living cell, the smallest unit of life, we've discovered that there's an exquisite realm of digital technology, information, stored in the large information storing molecules like DNA. All these things scream design, and the film that we have coming out not only makes an argument for that, but it visually brings that to life so that people can see for themselves what the scientists are discovering.
2: All right, tell us about these scientists. Are these people who would be accepted in the mainstream, or are these people who simply come at it from an idea that they already have some type of religious belief?
11: It's exactly, for the former. In the film, we look at three figures in the field of cosmology who changed their minds about whether or not the universe had a beginning, two of which came essentially to a religious belief because of that. One of those scientists was Einstein. He resisted the idea that the universe had a beginning because he thought that the universe should be eternal and self-existent, and therefore that would relieve him and all the other scientists of having to consider whether or not it had an external creator. But the evidence piled up. He eventually changed his mind, said that his resistance to the idea of a beginning was the greatest biggest blunder of his life.
2: What kind of conversations do you hope the movie will spark for those willing to go check it out?
11: It raises the biggest question of all, which is, where did everything come from? The film not only tells the story of scientists who are reassessing or reaffirming belief in God, but also it contrasts two great stories of what you might call reality, of everything that is. One is the ancient story that life arose through undirected, unguided, purely materialistic processes. We've heard that story right up to the present. But the other is also an ancient story

0: And that's the story that, well, but maybe there's a purpose of mind or intelligence behind all of this, and therefore that may even confer an ultimate significance on our life as we get to know that personal intelligence.
1: Sparking good conversation and debate is something that we need more of in this current climate. So, Doctor, thank you very much.
0: Thank you. Thanks for having me.
1: You can find out more about the documentary online at thestoryofeverything.film. That is it for us today. Thanks for joining us. I'm Shannon Bream. Have a wonderful week, and we'll see you back here for the next Fox News Sunday.

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1: It's 12 o'clock.
2: Getting more details. I'm Paul Stevens, Fox News. A man is dead after allegedly opening fire near the White House late yesterday.
3: A Secret Service spokesperson says a person came to the checkpoint near 17th Street and Pennsylvania Avenue around 6 p.m. on Saturday. And per their preliminary investigation, they say as a man walked up, he took a gun from his bag and began firing at officers. The Secret Service shot back and hit the suspect, who later died at a local hospital. A bystander was shot during the incident, but it's unclear whether they were initially hit by the suspect or during the crossfire. Several sources tell Fox News Digital the suspect was identified as 21-year-old Nazir Best from Maryland. Best allegedly had run-ins with the Secret Service and had a history of mental health issues.
2: That's Fox's Madeline Rivera in D.C., and President Trump was president in the White House when this happened. The president claiming a peace deal between the U.S. and Iran may be closed. This following a call with leaders of several countries in the Middle East over the weekend.
4: A regional source who has reviewed the agreement told Fox News the deal states that U.S. forces will stay in the proximity of Iran for 30 days. The source added that as part of the deal, Iran will receive oil sanctions waivers. Iran will also have frozen funds and assets released eventually worth billions of dollars. President Trump said the Strait of Hormuz will be opened. Shortly after, Iranian state media pushed back on that aspect of his Truth Social post, saying despite some Western media reports claiming a return of the Strait situation to pre-war conditions, what is included in the possible understanding is not a full return to the previous status, but rather the restoration of the transiting vessels to pre-war levels within 30 days.
2: Fox's Trey Ingston, Tel Aviv. The deal also reportedly includes Iran giving up its enriched uranium while the U.S. ends a blockade of Iranian ports, as well as calling for an end to fighting between Israel and Hezbollah. 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
1: Becoming sunny today with a high of 81. I'm Steve Smith. Here's what's trending on News Talk KZRG. Missouri leaders are taking a closer look at nuclear energy, with a new task force officially holding meetings in Jefferson City. The group's chairman, Missouri Department of Natural Resources Director Kurt Schaefer, says without nuclear power, Missouri simply won't have enough reliable energy.
5: Nuclear is more expensive on the front end, so the purpose of this task force is to look at how do we get to a place where we can develop that in a way that's reasonable for consumers, but also guarantees baseload power going forward.
1: Schaefer says the Missouri Department of Natural Resources is working on a new statewide energy plan that will help guide a more in-depth discussion by that task force. The Carthage Community Foundation is proud to announce the recipients of its 2026 spring grant cycle. They're distributing more than $110,000 to support programs that will enhance health, education, youth services, the arts, and community beautification throughout Carthage. You can read more about it inside the KZRG app. And in Joplin, they call it the Blue Envelope Program. Joplin police say it will improve communication between law enforcement and citizens, specifically those with communication barriers. Drivers with certain medical conditions can alert an officer of their situation by presenting them with a special blue envelope designed to hold the driver's insurance card, vehicle registration, and license. I'm Steve Smith, News Talk KZRG.
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11: Here's your KZRG forecast. Dense fog advisory started the day. The fog burns off. The clouds lift, and we're headed up to the low 80s with gradual clearing. Tonight, clear. The overnight low 59. Memorial Day, sunny, up to 83. Maybe some scattered showers and storms Tuesday. Jeff Eno in the KZRG Storm Center.
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12: Listen as Clay Travis and Buck Sexton recap another week of exposing hypocrisy and fight to protect our freedom. This is Clay Travis and Buck Sexton. Sound off.
13: It's Clay and Buck time. Let's get to it. Much to discuss. The aftermath of the Trump China visit pretty much went as we expected. Some interesting stuff on Taiwan. We knew they were going to save that for after the nice ceremonies and the welcomes and the high fives, because that is, as I've said, where the rubber meets the road on China-U.S. diplomacy. That's a big, big piece of all of this. We have some updates from Trump on that, as well as on the Iran situation. Trump spoke with our friend, the one and only Mr. Sean Hannity, some clips from that as well. He got into a whole range of things, including Trump saying something I'll just tell you people were a little surprised by. So we'll play that for you, having to do with how many Chinese students we should have in this country. A lot of MAGA faithful were like, what? What was that? We'll discuss. Spencer Pratt's campaign's amazing. We'll have Katie Zachariah on the show later, our California-based analyst of all things out there. She'll be with us. We also have, oh boy, we have a, Clay, we have a whole run of guests today. Jan Jakielek. I don't know if I got that one right. We'll ask Jan when he's on. I know it's Jan. That one I got. He's the author of Killed to Order. My friends, this is a book that is very, from what I know, and I've talked to people who cover this stuff closely, very well sourced, and it is stark. It is macabre. It is bloody that there is organ harvesting that goes on in China, where they are killing prisoners and giving organs to Communist Party members to basically extend their lifespan. It's at sci-fi level creepy stuff, but it's apparently quite real. And Jan, who wrote the book on this, Killed the Order, will be with us to talk about that. Also, Paul Renner, he's a former Speaker of the Florida House of Representatives, candidate for governor here in Florida. Equal time is a real thing, my friends. He is a duly certified candidate for the Florida governor's race, and he will be on with us, and we will talk to him about whether he can expand his current, I believe, 1% showing in the polls. So we will have that conversation about what comes next for him and why people should pay more attention to his campaign. We got Comey, Clay. We didn't get to this yesterday. I told you guys. Comey's like, I'm going to be indicted a fourth time, a fifth time. So hard to be me, but I love being on TV to talk about it. He's having his moment in the sun. And then more on the Odyssey, on the political throwdown around DEI Odyssey with this Christopher Nolan movie. It's coming out. It's supposed to be the biggest movie of the summer, so people are already talking a lot about it. Hundreds of millions of dollars, Clay, spent on it. So there is that. But here is the meat of the matter with China. This is cut four. Trump on Air Force One on the way back saying that he talked to Xi Jinping a lot about Taiwan. Listen to it.
14: President Xi and I talked a lot about Taiwan. He thinks they cannot have anything to do with what they're doing. I mean, he's, you know, against very much what they're doing. We talked about Taiwan. We talked about Iran a lot. And I think we have a very good understanding with both. On Taiwan, he does not want to see a fight for independence because that would be a very strong confrontation. And I heard him out.
15: Are you going to see the word?
14: No, I didn't make a comment on it. I heard him out. I have a lot of respect for him.
13: Non-committal, kind of status quo, but there was the issue of the arms sales, which we'll talk about in a second. What did you think about all this?
16: I think that's where you have to go. I mean, it's such a weird position, strategic ambiguity. Is it the only position in all of American politics where the goal is to actually say nothing? You know, every now and then, a politician will stumble on how to address this. I think didn't Joe Biden have to issue an apology because he said we would defend Taiwan in the last couple of years? And then they immediately came back and said, actually, that was not 100% what he intended to say. Team, look that up. And it's not just even, I know Joe Biden is incompetent. It's not just Joe Biden who's had to do that, because when the line has gotten a little bit too close to we will definitely defend them or we will definitely not defend them, there has been a public pronouncement where they're saying, hey, there's been no intent to try to change the strategic ambiguity perspective. Here's what I would say in general, Buck, and I bet you would sign off on this after your trip to Taiwan. I think Taiwan matters more today in terms of the semiconductor industry than it has ever mattered in the history of Taiwan being an independent country, by which I mean Taiwan is producing the engine that drives all AI evolution. And I am stunned by the quality of responses you can get from very basic prompts on AI at this point, from Grok. And that's the one that I primarily use. The amount of research, the quality of it, the ability to just, I used it, for instance, recently to analyze whether Olympic athletes were ever asked about the political situation in the United States prior to Trump. And the answer was virtually never, right? It is amazing how quickly you can search the entirety of the internet and it can give you really reliable data and information. That takes up a lot of power. And so the pursuit of power, and I don't mean it in the sense of you're the president or you're a senator or you're a governor. I mean it in the sense of we got to turn the lights on. The amount of power that AI consumes is extraordinary. And the only way you can build bigger AI compute engines is with the semiconductors that are primarily being produced in Taiwan right now. So if China took Taiwan, there is more of a strategic gain than ever before. And that is where I think this matters. It's always mattered in the context of China's global ambitions. But the power that China would have if they took over Taiwan is more substantial than it ever has been in the life of anybody listening right now, because semiconductors have never mattered more than they do right now to overall global commerce.
13: Well, I mean, you can also forget about the U.S.-China tech race because they win, basically, or they will win for the foreseeable future, right? That the advantage that they would have from gaining that technology, for making it part of their immediate supply chain, having control over it, we would be, we can't make the 90% of the chips that Taiwan can. We, America, can't do that right now. So that tells you a lot, I think. And that tells you that there's something particularly special about where they are, this technology. Clay, as I told you, I mean, it's harder to getting into TSMC is harder than getting into Langley. You're not allowed to take that. They collected our phones at the bus. In the parking
16: when you
13: lot
16: get onto the physical yeah. location. Oh, they yeah. To restrict your
13: no
16: ability.
13: Photos of the building. Nothing. I mean, total, you know, have to go in totally clean. And this was for a meeting in their conference room with their
15: you know, their public affairs team. I mean, it wasn't like we were going into anything, but they are places on total because the Chinese are trying to steal their stuff all the time. So very aggressively, probably other countries as well. The other thing that I think was interesting is Trump is a little it's a little testy about the Iran situation here. He was speaking to this on, again on Air Force One. So sorry, the audio is not perfect, but we want you to hear what the president himself said. This is cut two. He's talking to a New York Times reporter, and well, you can imagine how that went. Play it.
17: I had a total military victory, but the fake news, guys like you, right incorrectly. You're a fake guy, and guys like you write about it incorrectly. We've had a total victory, except by people like you that don't write the truth. You know, you should write. I actually think it's sort of treasonous what you write, but you and the New York Times and CNN, I would say, are the worst. And well, you should know better. You know better. Your editors tell you what to write, and you write it. I actually think it's treason. When you write like they're doing well militarily, and they have no Navy, no Air Force, no anti-anything, and then I read the New York Times, and they act like they're doing well. And everybody knows that. That's why your subscribers are way down. You know, the Times subscribers are way down because it's fake news.
15: Trump seeming to be a little agitated with the question about how things are going with Iran. Here's the situation. We don't have an Iran deal yet. And it's middle of May. And right now the Strait, how many boats have gone through the Strait in the last couple of days? How many of the ships are actually moving through? Clay, they got to figure this thing out. They got to figure it out fast.
16: Yes, they do. And a couple of things to clean up. Yes, according to the team, which immediately went to ChatGPT. I would suggest Grok should be our go-to because I think it's more truth-seeking than some of these others. But Joe Biden more than once suggested the U.S. would militarily defend Taiwan. And after several of those remarks, this is according to ChatGPT, White House officials clarified that they had not changed the policy, meaning they are sticking to strategic ambiguity. So that is Biden, but that has happened several different times, where the goal has been to kind of let people not know what we're doing. I don't know what the intent was from Biden there. Buck, on
15: can I just say, Clay, I checked, and the last 24 hours, there have been three ships that have gone through the Strait of Hormuz. It's down 95%+. So the Strait of Hormuz is not an active waterway for commerce right now.
16: I think they let Chinese ships through at the beginning of this trade discussion. Let's check on that, because I think there were reports that 30 Chinese flagships went through since the start of the week. Check and see if that's correct. Here's the other thing, though, Buck, on the Taiwan front, and obviously this impacts Iran, too, but the U.S. tried to shut off all relations globally. So did the rest of the world with Russia when they invaded Ukraine. And arguably, that just strengthened Russia internally. But, Buck, the U.S. can't cut China off. So it's not like we can just say, okay, China, we're going to give you significant consequences for invading. They produce so much of the manufacturing that undergirds the entire U.S. economy, including the iPhones that virtually everybody has in their pocket. All of it comes out of China. And so this is, look, the Iran situation, the China situation, China has a lot of ability to basically act as they see fit. And so I do think this is going to be an ongoing dance. And we have to just hope China doesn't decide to do it because they think militarily it's too difficult to accomplish.
15: This is cut five. Trump here said that he was not asking Xi Jinping for any favors to help open the Strait of Hormuz. Hit it.
18: Did President Xi make any firm commitment to put pressure on the Iranians to reopen the Strait of Hormuz?
17: I'm not asking for any favors, because when you ask for favors, you have to do favors in return. We don't need favors. We ask him to put pressure, because I don't need favors. I think he will. I think automatically he'd like to see it opened up. He gets about 40% of his energy or his oil from that, you know, from the Strait. We get none.
15: So he's saying we didn't use any chips on that one. Something that I think, Clay, keep a very close eye on. All the words around this stuff, yeah, it matters. People love to get into the tea leaf reading in diplomacy. But does he allow the $11 billion of arms shipments? Is 11 or 15? Check that one for me, team. the billions of dollars of arms shipments that have been that have already been approved for Taiwan, does he follow through on that deal? Because, you know, missiles talk, BS walks. I mean, if he's actually arming up Taiwan, what he says about Taiwan matters a little bit less. The most important thing is giving them the capacity to defend themselves.
16: 96% chance that we give Taiwan all the military that we have told Taiwan we're going to give them, according to Polymarket. I looked that up this morning because I was curious. There was discussion about whether Trump might back up a little bit. All of the money coming in is saying,
15: well, Trump said, he said, maybe I will, maybe I won't. He's being very Trump, but I think that's he's going to. He just wants to say, maybe I will, maybe I won't. I agree with you. I think it's very likely he'll do that because it would be a huge sign negatively for Taiwan if at this point he cut off that arms deal. So I don't think that's going to happen.
19: 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Clay and Buck. Preset on the iHeart app.
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15: Here's your KZRG forecast, and once again, a little dense fog in the advisory got our Sunday started. But the fog burns off, the clouds do lift, and we are headed up to the low 80s. We'll see that gradual clearing. Now for tonight, clear. The overnight low falls back to 59. For Memorial Day, sunny skies, and we are headed up to 83 for that afternoon high. And then for our Tuesday, could see some scattered showers and storms, mostly sunny, high near 80 degrees. I'm Jeff Eno in the KZRG Storm Center.
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16: Travis, Buck Sexton show. We're talking about President Trump's trip to China, record high stock market. Pulling back a little bit today, the stock market is, but yesterday, yet another record high result. And I think the big question now, as President Trump comes back from China, Buck, you hit on it. It's going to be, okay, what does a resolution look like when it comes to Iran? And to what extent is there able to be a resolution that exists before the midterms? And I would just float out this idea that I do think may be within contemplation, which is trying to resolve everything for the short term through the midterms and get gas prices back down, say, hey, we've got a ceasefire, and then potentially go in after the midterm voting has already taken place and really kind of finish the job in Iran. I do wonder if there's an element of contemplation associated with that. I don't think that Iran can build itself back up between now and November in a significant way. And I still think, Buck, President Trump is always going to favor the big cinematic coup de grace where you can go in and say, we ended this. And that, to me, is seizing the so-called nuclear dust, which I think could take a substantial period of time. And would require basically putting boots on the ground and setting up a perimeter and being in Iran for some period of time. I don't know that they want to try that before the midterms happen. So increasingly, I'm of the opinion that they're going to try to get some form of resolution. And then we may go back in as soon as the voting has taken place and really kind of, quote unquote, finish the job. You buy that as a possibility? How do you assess it sitting here mid-May? I thought that we would be done by the beginning of May. Yeah. That was my call from the get-go. So far, we are not.
15: I got to tell you, my grumpy, I used to work for the CIA in the Middle East, twinge about all this stuff, feeling pretty good right about it. This thing should be fixed. The strait should be open. Trump's obviously sensitive about it because he knows there's political risk associated with this for the Republicans. And he's saying, yeah, we destroyed their military. We destroyed their military. Okay, true. That's not what the mission is, even by his end. That's not the mission. So we can keep saying that. That's not the mission. The mission is to stop them from ever getting a nuke. No one believes that that's going to happen based on what's going on right now. And that we're already there. And no one believes the strait is fully open. This is where we are. It's just turns out the Mideast is kind of a mess. Can be a little tricky sometimes, a little trickier than Venezuela. Was that too grumpy?
16: No. I mean,
19: level up your brain. Mental mugging with Clay and Buck.
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7: I'm Rogers Stern. A gunman killed by Secret Service after opening fire at the White House has a history of mental illness. Reportedly, he thought he was Jesus and was familiar to the Secret Service. Fox's Madeline Rivera.
8: He was reportedly detained by Secret Service on June 26 last year for flagging down agents and making threats.
7: Gunfire critically wounded a bystander. President Trump says an agreement with Iran has been largely negotiated, meaning the Iran war may be near an end. Secretary of State Marco Rubio.
9: I'll leave it to the president to make further announcements on it. Suffice it to say that some progress has been made, significant progress, although not final progress has been made.
7: Iran has not confirmed this, and in the past, President Trump has predicted progress, which did not materialize. 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
6: Here's your KZRG forecast, and once again, a little dense fog in the advisory got our Sunday started. But the fog burns off, the clouds do lift, and we are headed up to the low 80s. We'll see that gradual clearing. Now for tonight, clear. The overnight low falls back to 59. For Memorial Day, sunny skies, and we are headed up to 83 for that afternoon high. And then for our Tuesday, could see some scattered showers and storms, mostly sunny, high near 80 degrees. I'm Jeff Eno in the KZRG Storm Center.
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10: Welcome back into Clay and Buck. And I'm gonna just going to take us in a different direction here for a second. A lot of guests, there's a lot of news as we go through the program with them as well. But I just have to. What would we do if The View was no more? But it would be such a loss for this program. Because any day that I have where I go, you know, what are we really going to talk about today? What is there? What ignorance, what foolishness is out there in the information news ecosystem that we have to obliterate just for the good of truth, justice, and the American way? The View always delivers. It's like, oh, is nothing real? Oh, no, they said something on that show. It really is a show designed for stupid left-wing women to think that what they think isn't stupid. That's the whole purpose of the show. You don't have to read any books. You don't have to know anything about anything. You turn on The View and it's like, Trump is Hitler. And oh my God, they're racist over at the Republicans. It's, you know, Joy Behar, the whole thing. It's total nonsense. But the nastiest of them is quite clearly, and it's funny, Clay, because, you know, I know people who have been not just on The View as guests. I am friends with former View co-hosts. So I know some of the
11: behind the scuttlebutt,
10: some of the scuttlebutt, if you will. First of all,
11: it's Whoopi's show, and everyone has to do whatever Whoopi says, just so you know. Like, she rules the View with an iron fist. It used to be Barbara Walters. Now it's Whoopi Goldberg, who just, she's Queen Bee, and everyone else can, like, and I'm sure Sonny Hostin doesn't particularly like that. But Sonny Hostin is the most hostile of the co-hosts there. I don't even know. It's the only ones I know. It's Behar, Hostin, and then Whoopi. And then there's the good looking Trump turncoat chick. I don't
12: Alyssa
11: remember her name.
12: Farr Griffin.
11: Thank you.
12: And then I believe there is the other Anna Navarro. She's not regularly on, right? Is it usually four? I'm not sure what the general.
11: I think
12: panel
11: they
12: is
11: have there. A. Yeah, they work it in and out. I mean, or they work people in and out. Anyway, point
12: they
11: is
12: work it in and out would be a hell of a double job.
11: So Sonny Hostin is talking here about the controversy that has erupted around the Odyssey. Now, people will say, oh, this is just giving them free press. No, do you guys remember what happened to woke Snow White? All we know is nothing really happened because that thing went down in flames.
12: It was the biggest money losing film in the history of Disney. Snow White, this is, I think, emblematic and a perfect distillation of how woke destroys everything. The success of Snow White basically built the Walt Disney Corporation. For people out there who are business savants, Disney made over $1 billion on Snow White in 1930s adjusted, inflation adjusted dollars. It's to a large extent why the company exists today, why Disneyland exists, why Disney World exists. And then they lost nearly $200 million in modern dollars on the Snow White remake that they decided to make super woke. So that's a distillation there of what happened.
11: And so this is not, oh, if you're talking about it, you're giving it attention, because sometimes the negative attention brings these things down and really brings them down in flames. And I think that some of you are probably huge Christopher Nolan fans, and that's okay. No one's perfect. You're allowed to be wrong about some things. He has made a couple of good movies and a lot of very bad movies. That movie, Dunkirk, has some very cool parts to it, but do you really go back and watch it more than once? It kind of becomes just kind of long, eerie, and boring after a while. My opinion. The other one's Inception, just a trash movie. It makes no sense. The whole thing is just absurd. I saw it. I don't even remember anything about it other than this is a bad movie. The Batman movies are good. I get credit where the Batman movies are very good. Credit where it's due. What else is a Christopher Nolan movie? I've never seen. Is Interstellar a Christopher Nolan movie?
12: Yeah, Interstellar is pretty good. I like that one. He initially made his name, I think. Do you remember Memento?
11: Oppenheimer. Nope. See, throwing a flag. Oppenheimer. Way too long, way too boring, way too soft on the reality of the commie penetrations of our nuclear program. You know, it's so sad. They're being mean. Yeah, well, they're actually your spies stealing nuclear secrets, guys. They're going to be mean about that.
12: I haven't ever seen Oppenheimer, but he made
11: it. It has 1 hour that's good. The middle hour, Clay, is good, where they're actually focused on the nuclear program. The beginning and being at first hour and the third hour, where it's like, are they oppressing him because they say he's a communist? Yeah, he actually was a communist, and he was surrounded by communists, and they stole our nuclear secrets, and it almost ended the whole world. So I think it's bigger than the hurt feelings of Oppenheimer. Anyway,
12: okay, the ones that he made his name on really were Memento in 2000. And then did you watch Insomnia back in 2002? Pretty good movie that was set, if I remember correctly,
11: in Alaska.
12: Yeah, it's where the sun never goes down. It was a movie.
11: That was like, well, there's a badly titled, because that movie makes you fall asleep. That movie sucked.
12: I thought it was pretty good.
11: That movie sucked.
12: I'm looking at the plot again.
11: He's talking nonsense. He's just
12: no. You know, it was solid. That's how he got the trilogy. That's how he got the Batman trilogy.
11: When Clay agrees with me though that a movie or TV show is bad, that movie or TV show should die in a fire and be buried, like, you know, in the center of the earth. Like, it's the worst thing, because Clay is very He's an
12: I
11: easier
12: tend to like movies.
11: Critic.
12: I went to go see the Michael Jackson movie last night. Pretty good. The Michael Jackson movie.
11: I couldn't do it, dude. I couldn't do it.
12: He was so talented. It was really good. Yeah. I took all three kids.
11: I couldn't do it.
12: It was good. It's, I think, the number one movie in America. So let's play Sonny Hostin, because they have made casting decisions. They put, how do you pronounce her name? Lupita Nyong'o or something like that.
11: I don't know. But she's an African actress. She is she's, you know, very, very dark skinned. She's attractive. I'm not going to say she's nice. Not she's not pretty, but she's very dark skinned. She's clearly African, and they have cast her as Helen of Troy. They've also allegedly cast the trans actor as Achilles,
12: Elliot Page, who used to be named Ellen Page. Sorry to dead name, and it has gone crazy memes because they have put.
11: Memes are amazing and hilarious. Yeah, I think they did it. I don't think that they would go this far with it if it wasn't pretty solid reporting on this. That Elliot Page or whatever is the okay, but back to the historical part of it. This is the most perfect Sonny Hostin thing ever. Getting all huffy about it. Play cut one.
13: This idea was also explored in a book called Black Athena. I think people should read it, which argues that classical Greek culture is heavily indebted to Afro-Asiatic and Near Eastern roots. I actually taught Greek mythology to eighth graders.
14: Uh-huh.
13: And so I covered this.
14: Fun fact.
13: So people that are saying that Helen of Troy could not possibly be played by a black woman don't know history.
11: She's a moron. That book, Black Athena, that she has basically turned it is a punching bag for the entire archaeological classics historian. It is absolutely trash heap garbage. Everyone, it's a mockery, actually. The Black Athena book, it came out like almost 1990 around then. Some of you, like I took some classics at Amherst, so some of this stuff, you know, when you go back, you recall this book, Clay. The one of the premises is that that basically Egypt, first of all, Egypt as part of Africa is a whole other thing as well. I know it is part of the continent of Africa, but when you're talking about sub-Saharan Africans versus Egyptian, the Egyptians who were there and the Greek Mediterranean at the time, it's very different than what people think. Like Cleopatra was Greek. Cleopatra was not black. But put this aside for a second. She cites a book that even left-wing archaeology, like it's tough to get all people in classics and archaeology, Clay, to agree on something. She cites a book that is completely refuted, trash, and everyone says is nonsense. And she's like, and you don't know history. It's amazing.
12: So a couple of things. I went to the actual text, which is what they always tell lawyers to do anytime there's disputes over anything, right? Contract dispute, what matters? The contract. Here is what Homer used to describe Helen of Troy, in case you wonder. He frequently describes her as white-armed over and over and over again. White arm, pale skin. Okay, so to the extent that you care, he also describes her as lovely-haired or beautiful-haired, and which is well-cured for hair, long, lustrous hair. So those are two descriptors there. And then beauty over and over again, all of these different things. So if you are choosing to cast a black actress in this role, you are making the decision to not follow the historical record and put a really pretty white woman in this role. What I would tell you is if there were a historical record of a famous, good-looking black woman, and a white woman were put in that role, Hollywood would burn. Okay. So this is like the whole Bridgerton thing, or your example yesterday where they decide to put a black Viking in, even though there's no way it's going to happen.
11: Excuse me. A black female
12: Viking.
11: Because there were a lot of black female military leaders in Norway circa 800 AD.
12: Yes. So, I mean, it's totally historically ridiculous, but not any more ridiculous than Bridgerton, which is set in my understanding. I've never watched it, which is set in 17th and 18th century England. And then there are just tons of otherwise white characters, Pride and Prejudice. She's done this too, that are played by black characters because race is an illusion and it doesn't matter. I was outside this week, Buck. They're doing a musical called 44, which is a Barack Obama inspired musical that was showing right across the street from where our studio is in Washington, D.C.
11: You couldn't pay me to go see that, by the way. Like, there's no sum of money that would make me sit there.
12: I might give you a sum of money that would make you do it. What if they made a white guy play Barack Obama? Can you imagine if they said race is an illusion, we have decided to cast a white guy to play Barack Obama in the musical 44? They would burn down the theater in Washington,
11: well, we could do the smug thing that they do on the left whenever they do this. By the way, control of history is not something that is just, this isn't just an intellectual exercise. People like to change and control history to inform the present. As we know, a lot of political policies that are pushed on us today, we're always told because of the legacy of, because of the history of. They use these phrases explicitly when telling us, give us more of your stuff. You can't have this. The laws don't apply equally. Whatever it may be, it's the legacy of, the history of. They cite, now you might say, well, they won't do that with ancient history. No, they actually do. Because the whole point here is that we can't have a celebration of Western civilization. Western civilization is the theft of other civilizations. Like, this is all lies, and they do it for a reason. And that's why it's worth actually pushing back. Because also, I think people should know what is true. And I think knowing the truth about history matters.
12: I think all of that is true. You might be saying, okay, why did this happen? To a large extent, this may be required in order for Christopher Nolan's film to be able to win an Oscar. Because if you just did an entire epic focused on Odysseus, right, who I believe is played by Matt Damon, am I correct in that? If you just did an ancient Greek epic and it only starred white people, then you would be in a position where you don't qualify for an Oscar. And I would think someone in Hollywood would have raised their hand over this. Did Saving Private Ryan win the Oscar for Best Picture? Did Schindler's List win the Oscar for Best Picture? I think they both did.
11: Schindler's List did. Saving Private Ryan did not. Shakespeare in Love beat it that year, which people are very, I know. I'm retroactively ashamed for the decision
12: made by Hollywood. But my point on that is, you would not be able to make either Saving Private Ryan or, I mean, heck, I don't know. Shakespeare in Love is set in Elizabethan England. So I don't believe you could make that movie even now, because white people have to play the roles, because historically it was pretty much, I know you can talk about Othello, but pretty much most Shakespearean roles were intended for white actors. So if you're setting it,
11: Othello,
12: it in that era,
11: they were very clear about where he came from and who he was.
12: Correct. And so my point on this is, let's just use Saving Private Ryan as an example. It would be better if it had won the Best Picture. But how do you make a movie about D-Day that's diverse? It's a bunch of white dudes who stormed the beach and tried to kill a bunch of white dudes, right? And if you're going to accurately reflect the Battle of D-Day, it is a bunch of white people shooting at each other. It would not qualify under existing Oscar diversity rules. You could not make that film and win an Oscar for Best Picture. So this might be the motivation for Christopher Nolan, is that he had to put in this diversity in order to qualify, even if it's ahistorical.
11: You know, there's a movie, Zulu, with Michael Caine, which I actually owned the DVD of when I was in college, randomly. If you cast all the Zulu warriors as, like, Filipino actors because of where you were filming, for example. This actually happened, by the way, in the Rambo movies. They have a lot of Mexican actors playing the Vietnamese guys. Just putting that, just so you know, that's a real thing.
12: Go to a Chinese restaurant in America. There's a lot of Mexican dudes that are playing the role of Asian people.
11: But if you set a historical piece and you said this is a band of Zulu warriors, and then you had them all, and you had like half of them cast with, you know, Asian and like Latino actors, people would completely lose their minds over this. The same people who want to tell you that the Helen of Troy thing is totally fine. So, you know, Clay, this is the point. They want to have it both ways always. So what's theirs, quote unquote, what's non-white history is sacrosanct.
12: Yes.
11: Anything that involves white history, completely rewrite, completely change, alter, and you know, unmoor it from the facts. There you go. That's really what the rule is.
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11: When we talk about Israel, we're not just talking about a country on a map. We're talking about a people connected to a promise.
12: Right now in Israel, families are still on edge with an ongoing ceasefire in place, knowing that missile and drone attacks can start again at any time. This isn't just a crisis. It's a call to respond.
11: For Christians, caring for the Jewish people isn't rooted in politics. 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
3: Here's your KZRG forecast, and once again, a little dense fog in the advisory got our Sunday started. But the fog burns off, the clouds do lift, and we are headed up to the low 80s. We'll see that gradual clearing. Now for tonight, clear. The overnight low falls back to 59. For Memorial Day, sunny skies, and we are headed up to 83 for that afternoon high. And then for our Tuesday, could see some scattered showers and storms, mostly sunny, high near 80 degrees. I'm Jeff Eno in the KZRG Storm Center.
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5: Controversy. I've got to be careful because he uses some colorful language. Who specifically is the blank who added DEI lies to Academy Awards eligibility instead of it just being about making the best movie? This is a huge question. This came out of the Oscars so white controversy, where there was upset because there weren't black nominees. And so as a result, they have just bent over backwards, and now there are quotas. I actually think maybe we can get Harmeet Dhillon on about this. Would Oscar winning film quotas violate American law? I think they might well do that. We come back, we'll dive into China and more. Thanks for hanging.
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8: The call on IndyCar Radio, Alex Palou, the pole sitter, then overtook Rossi. But moments ago, Rossi took the lead back, only to have Palou take the lead back from him. So both of them have exchanged leads twice. They have completed 19 laps, and we have our first accident of the race. So they are now under caution just now on the 19th lap of the Indianapolis 500. In baseball right now, the Pittsburgh Pirates, on home runs by Spencer Horwitz and O'Neill Cruz, have a 2-

0: Nothing lead at Toronto in the top of the third.
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2: A history of mental illness. I'm Roger Stern, Fox News. The gunman killed by Secret Service yesterday after opening fire on the White House is no stranger to the agency. Fox's Madeline Rivera in Washington.
3: Federal law enforcement sources tell Fox News Digital the suspect was 21-year-old Nasir Best from Maryland. Best allegedly had encountered Secret Service at least twice last year and had a history of mental health issues. Court records state Best was charged in July with trying to enter a restricted area near the White House. Authorities say Best told them he was Jesus Christ and that he wanted to get arrested. Best was also reportedly detained by Secret Service the previous month for flagging down agents and making threats. The president saying on Truth Social, the gunman near the White House had a violent history and possible obsession with our country's most cherished structure.
2: The gunfire critically injured a bystander. President Trump says a peace deal between the U.S. and Iran has been largely negotiated following a call with leaders of several countries in the Middle East over the weekend. And he's winning praise from Republicans, including Indiana Congressman Marlon Stutzman.
4: President Trump's diplomacy and his ability to bring these countries together for common causes is why they're so effective right now. Iran is on an island by themselves in the Middle East, and so President Trump has a lot of leverage.
2: Stutzman on Fox and Friends Weekend. Critics say Iran has the leverage, and it does not confirm President Trump's claim that an agreement is largely negotiated. For much of the Memorial Day weekend, it won't feel like the start of summer. It's cold and rainy in the Northeast and Great Lakes area. Better in the West with dry and warmer weather expected. Holiday weekend has a history of fickle weather. Sometimes it's warm and sunny. Other years, not so. 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
5: Becoming sunny today with a high of 81. I'm Steve Smith. Here's what's trending on News Talk KZRG. Missouri Attorney General Catherine Hanaway is sounding the alarm about crypto ATM machines. Hanaway told News Talk KZRG the Bitcoin deposit machines are something you should stay away from. Hanaway told News Talk KZRG.
6: Yeah, and this is not on my part. Any criticism of people's decisions to invest in crypto, but if you do it through a legitimate source, like an Edward Jones broker or something like that, my concern is that these Bitcoin ATMs are just basically a box you're putting cash into and you're getting nothing of value out. And then once a week, somebody comes and picks it up.
5: Was it or wasn't it the very same bear that was seen in Chanute, Kansas a few days ago that was hit a little before dawn Friday in Allen County, Kansas, east of old U.S. Highway 169, 5 miles north of Iola? A driver who suffered no injuries reported he had hit a bear. The bear, severely injured, was found and euthanized by a Kansas Department of Wildlife and Parks game warden. It's unknown if it's the same bear that was spotted recently in Chanute. The two locations are about 25 miles apart. Joplin Municipal Pools are open. More inside the KZRG app. I'm Steve Smith. 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
11: Here's your KZRG forecast. Dense fog advisory started the day. The fog burns off. The clouds lift, and we're headed up to the low 80s with gradual clearing. Tonight, clear. The overnight low 59. Memorial Day sunny up to 83. Maybe some scattered showers and storms Tuesday. Jeff Eno in the KZRG Storm Center.
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12: Listen as Clay Travis and Buck Sexton recap another week of exposing hypocrisy and fight to protect our freedom. 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
13: Welcome back in. Hour number two, Clay and Buck. We've got a bunch of different guests coming your way starting at the bottom of this hour. But there are a bunch of different stories worth following. And Buck, as we are moving closer and closer to primary day in California, the stories that are emerging there are super impactful as it pertains not only to the mayor of Los Angeles, but also to what's going to happen in the governor's race there. But one bit of news I want to share with you that I am seeing reported, Tennessee changed their map. There are a bunch of different states in the South in the wake of the Louisiana decision that have changed their maps. They changed the maps in Tennessee. They are in the process of changing Louisiana and Alabama, likely. South Carolina may or may not. They still have a decision to make there. They are going to do a post-primary change of the map in Georgia that will be prospective. That is going to 2028. They are going to have a legislative session designed for that because their primary is Tuesday in Georgia. And we certainly encourage all of you to get out and vote. A lot of big decisions to make there in both the Senate and the governor's race, among many others in Georgia. And also Mississippi has said they will adjust their map after this cycle. The long-serving member of the House from Memphis, Steve Cohen, who is a Jewish white guy that has been representing Memphis, the 9th congressional district in Tennessee. Today is the filing deadline for the new maps, which have so far been upheld despite court challenges. He is not going to run. So one longtime incumbent Democrat House member is not running. Some people are celebrating this online, Buck. Let me tell you what I think is going on here. Steve Cohen is not running because Memphis area Democrats have tried to say this map is rooted in racism. But then a lot of people have pointed back and said, wait a minute, it's represented by a Jewish white guy. And he actually has defeated very often in those races a black woman who is the Republican candidate. I think what's happened here is Steve Cohen is stepping back to allow there to be a black representative for the 9th congressional district in Memphis so they can scream this is racist and try to argue that this is overturning the Civil Rights Act as part of their midterm agenda. And if you question whether I'm right about this, I'm letting you know, I think, what their strategy is going to be. Buck, I don't know if you've seen this. I tweeted about it a little bit yesterday. CNN had a segment saying that black athletes should not go to Southeastern Conference schools because of the voting rights decision rendered by the Supreme Court, which they say are disenfranchising black voters. Why do I bring that up? I think it's significant because they're going to try to drive racial angst and discord to drive up voter turnout. I think if you question whether I'm right about this, Steve Cohen choosing not to run in this district, I believe is directly attributable to that. So I wanted to play. Do we have the audio of yes, we do.
14: BLM?
13: This ties into it.
14: Let's do this.
13: I wanted to play this. This is 100% real. Our friend who runs a site called In Wokeness, the Twitter account In Wokeness, a BLM leader has held a press conference because they are upset about Netflix allowing a George Floyd joke. Guys, can we grab the George Floyd joke too so we can play it for people? This was a roast of Kevin Hart, a popular black comedian. I want to play the joke for you too. But first, we will play the press conference. You never want to be the person who is out there saying, remember when Dave Chappelle had the jokes about trans people and they had a huge protest outside of Netflix's headquarters? So this is BLM saying this was an unacceptable joke in a comedy roast. This is a real press conference, cut 27.
15: Again, it is not a laughing matter. We are here today to call your attention to the fact that an egregious, disgusting joke was made about George Floyd. Here we are about to memorialize George Floyd for year six after his brutal murder at the hands of the Minneapolis Police Department. Our community is still experiencing grief and trauma. We have young people in our community who were children at the time. They're now teenagers, still dealing with the impacts of the police killing of George Floyd. And instead of allowing our community to grieve in peace, to celebrate George Floyd in peace, we have Netflix comedians making light of the brutal killing of George Floyd. It is unacceptable and it is unconscionable. Tony Hinchcliffe made a grotesque joke saying that George Floyd is looking up at us, laughing, and he can't breathe. When I saw the clip online, it made me sick to my stomach. But we are here to declare today that there needs to be accountability for Kevin Hart's Netflix roast.
14: Can I just say, we need more George Floyd jokes? More. If they really think that they're allowed to shut down comedians because of it. Remember, this is actually a joke that was made. This wasn't just like a mean thing that was said. It was actually a joke. It's not threatening to kill a politician or something and then saying, I was kidding. No, this is an actual joke at a roast. George Floyd was a scumbag. George Floyd died of heart failure from fentanyl overdose, and we all have to sit here and pretend that this is somehow a referendum on race relations for the last 200 plus years or whatever. The whole thing is absurd. BLM is destructive. BLM has been wrong on everything. No respect whatsoever for the entity. No respect whatsoever for what it has, quote, done, accomplished, unless you think that a higher murder rate for the entire nation is something to brag about. So I'm glad that they're upset about this. Be upset.
13: Team, again, if we can grab it, we'll play the joke. I would point out there were a lot of distasteful jokes, as one often hears, in the roast of Kevin Hart, including jokes at the expense of Pete Davidson's dad. Pete Davidson was one of the roasters.
14: Died on 9/11.
13: Yeah, oh yeah. That's the joke about his dad dying on 9/11. Like,
14: he made a joke about that.
13: Yeah. They also made a joke about Charlie Kirk getting shot, which is far more recent. So again, roasts are awful, often cringeworthy humor. I tend to like them because I tend to like cringeworthy humor. I have a little bit of a dark sense of humor. I don't know what the consequences they want to be. And if you're saying, okay, that name sounds a little bit familiar, Tony Hinchcliffe was the roast comedian that they had at the Madison Square Garden.
14: He made the Puerto Rico joke that was going to cost Trump the election. No, it didn't.
13: Yeah, it was going to cost Trump huge support among Hispanic voters. I mean, it was like a week-long story that they ran with on Tony Hinchcliffe's
14: Puerto Rico Total media
13: joke.
14: AstroTurf on that one, though. We all knew that was not, the people weren't actually upset about it. It was preposterous. Well, but Clay, then, I mean, quick, I mean, you haven't really weighed in on, like, why is George Floyd is sacred? You know, I've got some words that I can't say on radio about what I think about that.
13: Derek Chauvin was unjustly. First of all, let's play the joke so you guys can hear it for yourself. This was on Netflix. It's a Kevin Hart roast, and this was Tony Hinchcliffe, who is the roasting comedian. Here is the joke. Listen.
16: You've done good, though, Kevin. The black community is so proud of you right now. George Floyd is looking up at us all laughing so hard that he can't breathe.
13: All right, and Hinchcliffe a little bit stepped on the joke himself because he misread the joke a little bit. But the joke is that George Floyd is in hell, and he's looking up, laughing so hard, saying he can't breathe, okay? Edgy joke, but a joke that I think is squarely within the bounds of roast-level humor, which is basically
14: Let's revisit. We talk about history and fact and truth and how important it is. George Floyd was a career felon and drug addict who had, during a home invasion that he was a part of, pointed a loaded firearm at the belly of a pregnant woman and threatened to execute her and her unborn baby unless they shut up while he robbed their home.
13: Yes.
14: That's who the Democrats build murals to all across the country. That's who BLM thinks should be treated like a saint. He was not a good person, okay? And he also did not die from police brutality. I know we're all supposed to sit here and go, oh my gosh. No,
13: well,
14: not
13: that's
14: true.
13: Where I was,
14: he died of a fentanyl overdose.
13: That's where I was going to go. The data actually reflects that he did not die because a police member murdered him. I think Derek Chauvin
14: should be out of prison.
13: Yeah, but also that entire trial was held with the idea being, if he's not convicted, we're going to burn more things down.
14: Of course.
13: Right? I mean, the entire premise of that trial was that basically you got to throw Derek Chauvin. And by the way, the other guys who were also convicted, who didn't even touch George Floyd, really, were just standing off to the side. The whole premise was, if you don't convict Derek Chauvin, we'll riot even more and burn down even more of Minneapolis. So there's no way that jury felt like they had actual ability to weigh the evidence. It is, to me, beyond a shadow of a doubt, that there was definitely, again, you look at that evidence, you look at the toxicology reports, there is a huge, huge amount of evidence that should have risen to reasonable doubt status, in my opinion, to keep that conviction from occurring. And even on appeal, I think if you look at the toxicology reports, it's far more likely that George Floyd was dying because of the toxic substances in his body. So I don't even think that's a controversial opinion at this point. But again, this all spirals out of the joke. And if you find yourself having press conferences to demand that jokes from roasts not be allowed, I think you're in a tough spot. Now, doesn't mean sometimes you cannot say, hey, I think that joke was in poor taste. I said this recently. Comedian Drewski put on whiteface and pretended to be Erica Kirk. And I think this whole treatment of Erica Kirk in the 7 months since her husband was brutally assassinated has been one of the most indefensible internet actions collectively that I've ever seen. If your husband gets murdered cold blood.
14: Yeah, sorry. I didn't mean to interrupt you. Go ahead.
13: No, I just say, if your husband gets murdered in cold blood, even if you don't love the person, maybe just give a little bit of grace to the widow. I would just point that out. It's been 7 months.
14: I would also just point out that neither you nor I had been to a Turning Point event in, I don't know, a decade. So I was friendly with Charlie, but I didn't know him well, and I wasn't a part of anything that he was doing at Turning Point. And a lot of people really rode on Charlie's coattails for years. At every Turning Point thing, always using Turning Point for their own everything else. They're all so pro Charlie, and they have not been willing to defend his grieving widow publicly while she is being maligned by lunatics.
13: Yeah,
14: and I think that says a lot about. And you can all figure out who the people are. A lot of people.
13: Neither one of us ever spoke at any of these Turning Point events. And we I just felt Erica, and we're like, this is unacceptable that you would be treating her like that, in my opinion.
14: And there are people that, you know, every photo of Charlie, they're standing right next to him for the last decade. And now his widow is under assault by lunacy, and they don't have a word to say about it. It's really tells you a lot about some people's character. There you go. We're here. Like I said, I've never even met Erica. Neither has Clay.
13: I've never spoken at a Charlie event. I've met Erica a couple of times just to shake hands.
14: Oh, sorry. You've met her. I haven't even met her.
13: Yeah. But so, I don't have any relationship with her.
14: We just know what's wrong. It's just horrible what people have been doing. So, but also, we're not calling a press conference trying to get people thrown in prison for a joke. That's the other thing. This whole BLM thing is just, you know, so sensitive. Oh, George Floyd, please give me a break.
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3: Here's your KZRG forecast, and once again, a little dense fog in the advisory got our Sunday started. But the fog burns off, the clouds do lift, and we are headed up to the low 80s. We'll see that gradual clearing. Now for tonight, clear. The overnight low falls back to 59. For Memorial Day, sunny skies, and we are headed up to 83 for that afternoon high. And then for our Tuesday, could see some scattered showers and storms, mostly sunny, high near 80 degrees. I'm Jeff Eno in the KZRG Storm Center.
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5: Welcome back here to Clay and Buck. We told you we have some fantastic guests today on the program. And one of them, I believe, is he with us, guys? Do we have Jan? We do. We have Jan Jakelic with us now. And he has a phenomenal, really interesting, really troubling new book out that we want to talk to all of you about. And he is going to tell us about it right now. So, Jan, your book, Killed to Order, is about what exactly? I mean, it's the title is gripping. We just had this big visit with Trump and Xi Jinping. What is your book getting into?
6: Well, Communist China has what I call a killed to order. That's the title of the book, organ trafficking industry, which is something that's completely next level, very different from your run-of-the-mill, also horrible, frankly, you know, organ trafficking on the black market, all that kind of thing. So, I mean, you've got this situation where someone can come in and pay 100 or 200 grand for a new heart, and they can get it in 2 weeks or less scheduled. I mean, and that, you know, that was actually a whistleblower we had back in 2006, 2005, that had a patient like this. He was a transplant surgeon from Israel. And this patient went and did this. And sort of the way it, you get to that is a whole kind of story that I'm happy to lay out for you and pretty quickly, if you'd like.
7: No, yeah, 100%. When we come back, we will dive into this, but we wanted to give you a little bit of a tease of this story because it's kind of wild. It sounds like something that's out of sci-fi. Basically, there are adult humans that are being harvested their organs for others who have the money to be able to pay for it. Again, it sounds like something that would be sci-fi, and we'll get more details on this. It's a story that is crazy coming out of China in the wake of President Trump's state visit now being complete there. So we'll talk more about that with Jan when we come back. By the way, speaking of the way to go get some Crockett coffee. CrockettCoffee.com right now. Buck is drinking it. We've got a new mushroom blend. We've got light dark, light roast, medium roast, dark roast. We got organic. We got decaf. We got tons of gear. We're available in the Alamo now. Thousands and thousands of you have signed up. You love the coffee as much as we do. I am drinking it right now. I have Crockett coffee every day when I sit down to do this show. And I keep drinking it during the course of the day because I absolutely love it. You will too.
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11: Fox News, I'm Carmen Roberts. Details are emerging about a potential deal with Iran, even though President Trump says there's no rush. Secretary of State Marco Rubio, speaking in India, said the two sides have made progress, but he is staying cautious.
12: You can agree to things on paper. They actually have to be implemented. You can agree to things in writing, and then you actually have to go out and do it.
11: Israel is concerned the possible agreement would reopen the Strait of Hormuz, but not deal with Iran's nuclear program. In Southern California, a damaged chemical tank may have cracked, possibly lessening the risk of a cataclysmic explosion. Some 50,000 people under evacuation orders, and it's 500 miles, 33 drivers, and one winner. Indianapolis 500's underway.
13: Drivers hitting speeds of 240 miles an hour going around this track with 350,000 fans cheering them on.
11: Fox's Garrett Tenney. 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
3: Here's your KZRG forecast, and once again, a little dense fog in the advisory got our Sunday started. But the fog burns off, the clouds do lift, and we are headed up to the low 80s. We'll see that gradual clearing. Now for tonight, clear. The overnight low falls back to 59. For Memorial Day, sunny skies, and we are headed up to 83 for that afternoon high. And then for our Tuesday, could see some scattered showers and storms, mostly sunny, high near 80 degrees. I'm Jeff Eno in the KZRG Storm Center.
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7: Welcome back in, Clay Travis, Buck Sexton Show. You just heard us talking about the book Killed to Order. Jan is with us right now, Chinese organ donation. And I just want to go back to this because, Jan, it says absolutely, it sounds absolutely insane. It sounds like something that would come out of science fiction. So what you were telling us as you went to break is in China, if you are wealthy enough, you can basically purchase any organs that you need that would be necessary for you to sustain life. In other words, if you have a kidney that is failing, right here in the United States, we have a huge organ donation list. Hopefully a lot of you are organ donors on your phones. But in China, you could just say, hey, I'm super rich, go buy me a kidney, and even crazier, things like hearts?
6: So that's exactly right. So actually, let me lay out how it is very briefly in an ethical system like in the US, okay? If I need a new heart, I need to get it from a catastrophic accident. Someone has to, it's usually a car accident or a motorcycle accident, and then that person can't be completely dead. Once the circulation stops, the organs degrade really quickly. So they have to, it's this very particular type of accident. Maybe the person's head's crushed, but there's still a bit of circulation or something like that. And then our bodies also reject foreign things, right? Like organs as well. So we control for that by matching for blood type and histology, for tissue type. The size of the organ has to kind of match for the recipient as well. The point here is that it's the supply is a lot less than the demand. Okay, that's the reality. So there's always a lot of desperate people out there that are want to get that organ. And this is where communist China comes in. Okay, because basically, here, as I mentioned, right, you can actually get, and this, we've had multiple examples of this, the organs being procured within days, if not weeks. And so let me give you a little bit of context, okay? China has this history. It's a unique situation to China. China has this history of creating what are called black classes, okay, over decades. The first one of them were landowners. So the Communist Party seized power. They wanted to take those people's land. So they had to kind of convince the population that this is somehow okay to do that, right? So they pushed this mass dehumanizing propaganda through the system. Actually, very similar talking points to what you would have heard in 1930s in Germany, the Nazi propaganda, okay? Basically make these people dangerous, kind of pariahs beneath you, all of that. And now it kind of activates this quirk in our psychology, in human psychology, that you can kind of accept bad things being done to people. And for some people, they may even sort of participate in that, okay? They have this long history of doing this. And even now with these advanced media tools, it's even more powerful. In 1999, the Chinese Communist Party created its newest black class. It turned on this group called Falun Gong practitioners, okay? This was 70 to 100 million people. One in 13 Chinese were doing this slow motion exercise practice, living truthful gentleness, compassion, forbearance, these kind of principles, okay? But it was very unusual. This is what sets up this unique circumstance where you can get this kill to order. It wasn't structured. It was like, there's no roster in it. There's no hierarchy. There's no worship, even though there's kind of a deep spirituality. Like, you're not joining anything. People are very self-directed, okay? And the regime discovered there's more people doing this than Communist Party members. They turn on them. They turn them into a black class. But kind of for the first time in history, it turns out that these people are not re-educating easily, right? When you make a black class, you're not kind of killing everybody or something like that. You just need them to confess their sins. The land, I was wrong to be a landowner. You guys deserve it. Whatever they want to make you say, the Falun Gong were not going to accept being called evil and all these kinds of things. So they incarcerated huge amounts of them. There was this kind of unwritten rule in those prisons that torture of these people would be considered suicide. In other words, you can work on them as far as you need to break them, but because they wouldn't break easily. And this is what set up Kill to Order, because now what they did is they started blood typing, tissue typing, and organ scanning these people. They created a database of all of these vitals. Remember the stuff that I talked about earlier, what you need in this ethical transplantation system. So now if I'm the wealthy transplant tourist, I could even be from America. This has happened from Germany, from many countries. And of course, mostly it'll be from within China. There's actually someone in the database, because there's so many people incarcerated, so many people in this database. There's a person that's been pre-matched for me. And the moment I make that transaction, I pay that money, that person can be shipped and killed to order. That's the reason that's the name of my book. So this is a very extreme thing. And like you said, it's like science fiction. In the early years, it was hard for me to even talk to people about this. People would literally clue out in the middle of conversations. It's just so horrifying, right?
9: Speaking to Jan Jekalik and his book is Killed to Order. Can you just, for anybody who's skeptical about this, and I think anyone who has a familiarity with how things operate in China actually believes that this could very well be happening, but to people who maybe are just like, hold on a second, just what are the sources? I mean, what are the ways that you could convince a skeptic that this is going on? Like, what are the sources that you draw upon? Where else has this been either written about or research been done on this? Because it is so horrific that it feels hard to imagine that this is going on in the second most powerful country in the world, and that the leadership of that country is not only aware of it, but directly benefiting from it. I mean, it sounds like Xi Jinping might have somebody else's liver.
6: 100%. So as one of the researchers of this, David Matus, actually, he helped hunt down the last Nazi war criminal hiding in Canada. He calls it an evil yet to be seen on this planet. And he also says that the problem with this situation, there's too much evidence and not enough. But let me give you a few lines of evidence, right? Some of it was literally people would call in the early days until they figured out we were doing that. People would call the Chinese hospitals and say, how quick can I get an organ? I've got the money. Do you have Falun Gong organs? And we have recordings of people saying, yes, absolutely. And it would come in 2 weeks. We'll set you up. Okay. So that the problem partially also is the moment that you do that, right, then you very quickly the word spreads and there aren't people answering the phone like that anymore. Another piece of evidence, there was literally ads. The ads would list prices online. Okay. Of course, when we publicized this, they also went underground, but we have, of course, archives of this, both the wait times under 2 weeks and the price lists, okay? So that's just to give you a starting point. There's a whole tribunal that was held 2019 to 2020. Sir Jeffrey Neese, who had prosecuted Slobodan Milosevic back in the day, he held this international tribunal, put all the evidence together, okay? So there's actually, if you want to check out chinatribunal.com and look at the body of evidence that exists there. But let me give you one example, okay? There's a paper in the American Journal of Transplantation from just a few years back. What the authors did was they thought to themselves, we know that this kill to order is the standard way, that this is just how the system in China works. I wonder if it's gotten so normalized, because remember, this has been happening now for 26 odd years, right? So I wonder if it's so normalized that they're actually writing into the scientific methods of their publicly available peer-reviewed research papers that they've killed people to order, okay? So what they They looked at about 2,000 papers of the scientific, the Chinese scientific transplant literature, and they found 71 instances. And these were very stringent criteria. I actually think the number is much higher than this, but given the most stringent criteria, okay, they found 70 studies where the dead donor rule was very clearly violated. In other words, the person was killed by having their organs removed. They had actually written that into their scientific peer-reviewed research methods in their paper.
7: So, yeah, this is kind of crazy stuff. How much more expansive do you think it could become? And one of the challenges of, I know this because I've done a few cases related to it, and I'm sure some people, unfortunately, have had to deal with it themselves. Sometimes organ donation doesn't take, right? You have somebody who doesn't take a kidney, or they don't take. I mean, this is really kind of dark stuff. How prevalent do we think it really is? I mean, it doesn't surprise me that the leader of China could do this, because obviously he's an authoritarian. If Putin wanted somebody's kidney, it wouldn't surprise me if they just took it in Russia. But how commonplace do we think this actually is right now?
6: So I testified in front of the Congressional Executive Commission on China yesterday, and with me up there was Ethan Gutman, one of the hero researchers of this whole thing. He's written a number of his own books. One was called The Slaughter on the sort of development of the system. Another one's called The Xinjiang Procedure. By the way, people not having done anything, really, like the international community really didn't respond to this for a great number of years. So by 2015, starting around 2000, we got this geometric growth of transplant hospitals based on the Falun Gong incarceration. By 2015 and 2016, the regime turns on another group, the Uyghur Muslims, okay? And they're in a very isolated region in the northwest of China. They dehumanized them. They incarcerated a million of them and started working on them. And then they even started taking these vitals in people's homes. Okay, so they added this second group. Now, going back to your question, okay, it's the estimate that Ethan offered. Okay, he offered an estimate of what's happening in Xinjiang now, but the overall estimate that he offered is about 60 to 100,000 transplants annually. Okay? 60 to 100,000 transplants. We estimate it's about a $9 billion annual industry. Okay? Now remember, in America, we had the record number of transplants last year. That was 40,000. Okay? So there's always this big supply limitation in the transplant community in general. So, and people have come to know now, people that have these very loose morals that are, you know, don't want to know where the organ came from or are happy to take an organ that someone was killed for, they know they can go to China to do that. And from what we know, we have examples of people from all over the world having done it.
7: This is a crazy story. We appreciate the time. If people are interested in more, how do they find it?
6: So thank you for asking that. Okay, killtoorder.com, that's the short link to the Amazon link. And I would love it if you got the book. You might be skeptical. Listen, I got hit over the head by the evidence back in 2006. I didn't want to believe it was true then. Okay, but check it out for yourself. I have a whole chapter dedicated to the evidence. And also what we can do. One of the big issues, just super quickly, is our own complicity. We've trained some of these transplant surgeons, and there's all sorts of other ways that we're kind of involved that we should stop. And that was part of the testimony the other day, right, that we're basically talking about trying to have legislation and executive action to basically at least cut into this a little bit, because it's a crime against humanity and we shouldn't be a party to it in any way.
7: Amen. Thank you for the time today.
0: Hey, Jan, great work. This is fascinating stuff, by the way, man. I remember when I talked to you about it, when I saw you in DC, like, we got to have him on, Clay. I mean, it's horrible, but it's important. You know, it's, people got to know about this. Sorry. Thank you, Jan.
6: No, and I wanted to say thank you guys for taking this on. It means the world to me. It's, you know, 20 years of work, and, you know, finally people really want to know, from my heart to yours.
7: Thank you.
0: Thank you.
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3: Here's your KZRG forecast, and once again, a little dense fog in the advisory got our Sunday started. But the fog burns off, the clouds do lift, and we are headed up to the low 80s. We'll see that gradual clearing. Now for tonight, clear. The overnight low falls back to 59. For Memorial Day, sunny skies, and we are headed up to 83 for that afternoon high. And then for our Tuesday, could see some scattered showers and storms, mostly sunny, high near 80 degrees. I'm Jeff Eno in the KZRG Storm Center.
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1: 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Wow, we have so many talkbacks. 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
23: Hey, Clay and Buck, here's the deal. 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You pay your bills with your paycheck, and that's what's wrong. It's not that we don't feel it. We don't see it. Our paychecks did not grow in accordance with the cost of living and inflation. So we're backwards on our monthly budgets, and that's the problem.
7: So this is actually significant. Over the last 3 years, paychecks have outpaced inflation. But inflation was so bad in 2022 and for much of the Biden regime that paychecks did not surpass inflation. And I would argue, Mike's comment is actually an incredibly astute one. I would argue the most significant data point out there is, are paychecks outpacing inflation? Because that's how people legitimately get more money in their pocket. Most recently, in the data that just came out, that was not true because the price of oil and gas has gone up. This was the first time in the Trump era, I believe, the first monthly reading where wages did not outpace inflation. So, again, that is the biggest challenge. Mike is hitting on it. I would say, again, lots of people, it does matter significantly if you're.
0: But he's right on the perception. He's right on the perception. I see what he's saying. I think that's correct. And perception matters a lot in politics. B. John from Ohio.
8: Hey, you know, those Taiwanese are pretty petite people. And if Buck's feet look anything like his humongous head, I'm sure that would be considered very weird to them. Comprende?
0: Well, John, hurtful but funny. I'll give you that. Hurtful but funny.
7: That's like a roast.
0: I'll take it.
7: If yesterday was yesterday's program or the day before where you said that the Taiwanese were making fun of your feet.
0: Well, I only knew this because they were saying it in front of Steve Yates, who speaks Mandarin. And he's like, oh, Buck, they think your feet are weird. And it is true. I actually have a broken fifth metatarsal called the Jones fracture that never healed properly from

0: It's like basically a bone sticking out on the side of my foot. That's what they were noticing. Yeah. It's weird. I know. They were right. The Taiwanese ladies were not incorrect. And they also had a name. They called me Godzilla Head, which was, I made that part
1: up. That is very funny. You should get that foot fixed. Is that a serious surgery to get it fixed?
0: Yeah, you got to get a screw. They basically have to like re-break and then they have to put a screw into it.
1: Oh, it's like a lot of what athletes have to deal with.
0: Yeah, foot and ankle surgeries are very, you know, kind of caveman era compared to knee and hip. Knee and hip stuff, because of all the old people, they've really gotten those down. Ankle and foot is, I don't know, if we have like a world-class ankle foot surgeon, reach out to the show. Maybe you can help me out here. We got more. We got a whole lot more talkbacks. We got Katie Zachariah. The gentleman in the audience have asked, where's Katie? And I said, she will come on and talk about politics in California. So there we are.
1: Yeah, L.A. mayor's race and also what's going on in the primary season. How is that all shaken out? They just had the final California debate yesterday. Ballots are out. Votes are starting to come in. We'll discuss next.
2: Looking for normal in a world of crazy? Clay and Buck have your back.
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4: Weather affected the Indy 500, but they are back in action. And David Malukas has just taken the lead after 111 laps. Alex Palou follows. Nope, Alex Palou is back in front of Malukas. Again, 112 laps in to the 110th Indy 500. And you can catch all the action on Fox TV. In baseball, the Tigers, who have lost 7 in a row, currently lead the Orioles 3-1, top of the 8th inning, and they have the bases loaded. Bottom of the 8th inning, where the Pirates are up on the Blue Jays 4-1. Guardians lead the Phillies 1-0, top of the 5th inning there. The Twins and the Red Sox were tied, not anymore. Minnesota is up 3-1, top of the 4th inning. Mariners lead the Royals 1-0, bottom of the 3rd. And in golf, at the final round of the CJ Cup, Byron Nelson, Wyndham Clark, and Siwoo Kim are in the lead at 22 under par. Scottie Scheffler 2 shots back.
5: 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IXQ HD2, Joplin, a free service of Zimmer Marketing. 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
6: They've agreed in principle. I'm Carmen Roberts, Fox News. A U.S. official says the U.S. and Iran have reached an understanding on reopening the Strait of Hormuz, but nothing is finalized. Fox's Trey Yinks reports from Tel Aviv that the question of Iran's nuclear program is still in focus.
7: A senior administration official briefing a small group of reporters earlier today indicated the plan of the Trump administration

0: is to deal with all of Iran's stockpile of enriched material, not just the highly enriched uranium, but also the lower levels to ensure that they couldn't enrich it to a higher purity at a later point. Additionally, this official says if the Iranians make significant accommodations on the enrichment question, then we will make significant accommodations on sanctions relief. It does appear, according to U.S. officials at this point, that the Iranians are being more flexible than they were in the past.
1: Iranian state media are casting doubt, though, over whether Tehran would give up control of the strait. Ukraine says Russia launched a massive overnight attack on Kyiv using its powerful hypersonic Oreshnik missile for the only the third time in the war. At least two people died. More than 80 were injured. The Secret Service releases more information about the man agents fatally shot last night after he opened fire at a White House checkpoint.
2: The suspect was identified as 21-year-old Nasir Bess from Maryland. Bess allegedly had encountered Secret Service at least twice last year and had a history of mental health issues. Apparently, he's known for walking around the White House asking how to gain access at different gates. Authorities say Bess told them he was Jesus Christ and that he wanted to get arrested. Bess was also reportedly detained by Secret Service the previous month for flagging down agents and making threats.
1: Fox's Madeline Rivera in Washington. The bystander was also shot during the incident. Last check was in critical condition. 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
3: Becoming sunny today with a high of 81. I'm Steve Smith. Here's what's trending on News Talk KZRG. Congress has passed a bill funding a major upgrade for a St. Louis Veterans Hospital. Sue Danielson has the story.
4: Missouri Congresswoman Ann Wagner says the bill okays $1.76 billion for the John J. Cochran Veterans Hospital. Wagner says plans include a new bed tower to increase capacity, a dedicated mental health and substance abuse clinic, and other vital infrastructure. She says the goal is to ensure that veterans get world-class treatment in the greater St. Louis region. Sue Danielson, Missouri Net.
3: Julie Jasper has been approved by the Board of Education to serve as the Joplin School District's next Director of Special Education. Julie currently serves as the Assistant Director of Special Education and has previously served as a Special Education Process Coordinator as well as a Substitute Administrator at South Middle School. She earned a teaching certificate from Central Methodist University in 2008 and an education specialist degree from William Woods University in 2011. She starts on July 1st. The Grove, Oklahoma Athletics Program announcing Garrett Mantle as its new head boys basketball coach for the next season. He's played and later coached at Southeastern Oklahoma State University, coached at Cameron University. Steve Smith, News Talk KZRG.
5: Spring brings fresh blooms, ball games, and backyard barbecues. 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
9: Man, I love this place. I've been surfing here since I was a kid. Now, seeing my grandson out on the water, it means everything to me. 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
12: Here's your KZRG forecast. Dense fog advisory started the day. The fog burns off. The clouds lift, and we're headed up to the low 80s with gradual clearing. Tonight, clear. The overnight low 59. Memorial Day sunny up to 83. Maybe some scattered showers and storms Tuesday. Jeff Eno in the KZRG Storm Center.
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0: Listen as Clay Travis and Buck Sexton recap another week of exposing hypocrisy and fight to protect our freedom. This is Clay Travis and Buck Sexton. Sound off.
1: Third hour, Clay and Buck gets going right now, and we're joined by commentator Katie Zachariah out of the great state of California. And Katie, appreciate you being here with us. And we have a couple things. We've got the governor's race, which is interesting in and of itself. We've also, though, got this mayor's race. Guys, do we have this, some of the song that is part of the Spencer Pratt campaign? Can we, I want you to listen closely to the lyrics here. The video is even better. Maybe we can put that up at clayandbuck.com. This is a campaign commercial that's created a song that is catchy, but also tells the tale. And Katie, I wanted to have you react to it, but let's let everyone hear this, a little snippet of this campaign song. Play it. Everything.

0: So you guys get the idea. Karen Bass is awful. She's killing our dreams. Human poop, buildings burning, needles, bums, slums. That's catchy stuff, Katie.
1: Well, it's exactly why I left Brentwood, which is adjacent to Santa Monica. We're in the park. There is fentanyl. There's needles on the streets. You can't delineate or differentiate between human feces and what could be dog poop in barrels of urine and water bottles all over the streets. I mean, this isn't exaggerating. This song actually perfectly encapsulates what it is like right now to live in Los Angeles. This is the summer 2026 song, and I hope that the people of Los Angeles City understand that the current trajectory they're on will continue to lead to more poop, more pee, more fires, and more needles, or they can choose a practical solutions mayor that's actually going to try to fix some of these problems rather than continue them.
2: Katie, Tuesday I was out with a bunch of people who live in the LA area for dinner, and all of the conversation, as it was, about the mayor's campaign was about how great the ads are that Spencer Pratt's team has been putting out, that AI assistance has helped him to put out. And a lot of people sitting around the table were saying, I'm not voting for Karen Bass, but they were skeptical that Spencer Pratt could win. Do you think he has a chance to win? Right now, Kalshi Polymarket prediction markets have him at around 25%. We saw Karen Bass triumph over Rick Caruso, who was a very successful business person in that runoff election. She's done an awful job, but how do you see this playing out?
1: It's a tough one. Karen Bass is the establishment Democrat. And let's not forget, Nancy Pelosi runs this state still, even though she's, you know, barely walking and functional. She runs the state, and the establishment Democrats run the state. So you have Gavin Newsom. We have all the good ones, Adam Schiff. And what happens with this is you have to clear on June 2nd. You have to clear the 50% threshold to make it you win. So if Ramon drops out, and a lot of the people who are supporting Ramon, which is current city LA City Council, that surge will likely go to Karen Bass. So Spencer Pratt has to either keep her under 50% or get past her. Those are his two options. Now, if Karen Bass doesn't make it to June 2nd at 50%, then it goes into the general election. And so it'll likely be Spencer Pratt and Karen Bass in the general. And that's where he stands to gain a lot of momentum from here until November. But as we look at obviously June 2nd, this is going to be a tricky one because Ramon likely will drop out. Now, can he win? We don't have voter ID. So I'm always skeptical of anything, any national race or local race when you don't have voter ID, especially in corrupt Los Angeles, because right now they're trying to make it local city councilman is trying to pass legislation or an act that illegal aliens can participate in our city elections. So we have this constant back and forth right now.
0: So the campaign is looking really cool. It's getting a lot of attention nationwide. And I just wonder, I understand that there's like the teachers unions, the public sector unions, there's going to be the machinery of the Democrat Party in LA that comes out against him. But in your circles outside of the conservative tried and true, but are you picking up that there is something of a cultural phenomenon going here for Los Angelinos and that this is breaking through? Or are we just getting too happy about this as outsiders looking in because he's going viral on social media, trashing how terrible Democrats are, and also with his really cool hummingbird videos, which I have to say are amazing.
1: They are amazing. It's a little bit of both. And I hate to be a wet blanket on it, but I'm a native Californian. I lived here my whole life, and it is very difficult. I very much supported Rick Caruso in his bid for mayor, and it came in really, really close. And he had a very successful track record, is extremely successful commercial developer, and lost by a tiny margin. But who came in to support him at the end? Literally Joe Biden, Nancy Pelosi, Kamala Kamala Harris, they all came in to support, Karen Bass, and it took her over the finish line. And so what I'm skeptical about is not, can he go viral online? Are the people that are excited about the viral online videos going to turn out to vote? Who is going to turn out to vote in this election? And he may get a lot of kind of local grassroots support, but he also is up against this party that doesn't care about cheating and that also will leverage every single weapon that they can to come out and support Karen Bass to continue to stay in power in LA.
2: Okay, let's talk the governor's race, because there's a lot of drama surrounding the LA mayor's race. There's also a ton of drama surrounding the governor's race. Ballots are out. Correct me if I'm wrong, Katie. People have started to vote. Early voting underway. Steve Hilton is, by all the polling that I have seen and also the Cauchy Polymarket numbers, the leading Republican candidate. There seems to be a lot of shifting going on in who the favored Democrat is. Tom Steyer had a little bit of a run. He's a billionaire. A lot of people thought that he was going to be the nominee. Now it seems like Becerra is surging as the top Democrat. How would you assess where we are headed? And for people who don't know, the top two advance. It's a so-called jungle primary where you could end up with two Democrats. You could end up with two Republicans. You could end up with one of each. Where are we headed here?
1: Well, you're exactly right. Becerra is polling ahead. He was the former attorney general of California and was an absolute disaster as attorney general. And he was also head of Health and Human Services, also nothing notable that he ever did under that, under Joe Biden. And so he's running on an anti-Trump platform. So he thinks he's not running against Steve Hilton and Chad Bianco. He's, everything he said in the governor's debate yesterday was basically President Trump is the reason we have high gas in California. That is his platform, is anti-Trump. And the Democrat Party has really just fallen to the wayside in not even actually being able to contend on policy or debate who they're running against, but everything is so anti-Trump. So if we have Becerra and then Steve Hilton, it's very, again, without voter ID in California on statewide elections, it's very difficult for a Republican to win. Now, Steve Hilton stands a large chance if you have a top two, if you have Steve Hilton and Chad Bianco. Now, that's two Republicans that could be in the top two, but Becerra somehow made this dramatic polling jump off of no track record and off of anti-Trump rhetoric to kind of surge ahead. So I'm hoping that Steve Hilton can continue to at least stay in that top two as we head towards the primary.
0: We're speaking to our friend Katie Zachariah. And Katie, you know, the audience may not know this. I know this. You lived in China for a number of years, so you know quite a bit about China. And China was in the news not just for Trump's visit there, but also because a Southern California mayor resigned after pleading guilty to acting as a foreign agent for China. You see, NBC News writes that this has sparked backlash and reignited fears of anti-Asian discrimination. So, one, if you could speak to us about the Chinese intel penetration of California and the rest of the country, but also, if you want to just have some fun with NBC News is worried that while they're running spies here, there might be some anti-Asian hate that comes up from it.
1: This is what the left always does. They try to make something racist so you don't actually have to address the underlying issue. Nobody cares what race. This is a Chinese communist propaganda that a mayor of a United States city, Arcadia, was peddling to the people of not just Arcadia, San Gabriel Valley, but the wider Chinese American community in the United States. And so instead of addressing that we had a foreign agent as a mayor and really getting to the heart of how did this woman live here, Eileen Wong, how did this woman live here for 30 years as a lawful permanent resident, have two sons while she and her husband ran basically a subversive media operation for the People's Republic of China. No, no, no. We don't actually want to address how she stayed here or got elected, or the fact that Rob Bonta, our attorney general, and a number of other Democrats have been seen being either photographed with her or donating to her through Act Blue. We want to say that anyone that questions this is racist. And I'm just going to speak to this specifically, having lived in China. To understand what's happening in not just California, but the greater United States, is one only has to look up to Canada or over to Australia to see that the Chinese, it's not necessarily an invasion, but as they move in and take over large communities, it's kind of a soft takeover. And when you visit San Gabriel Valley, where Eileen Wong kind of oversaw Arcadia as mayor, it has completely changed over the last 20 to 30 years from kind of a more industrial, even blue collar community to now really what feels like, and I say it and I've gotten a lot of flack over it online, but I'm going to continue saying it. It feels like little Beijing. I go there if I want to taste and eat local Chinese food from when I lived in China for 3 years. But this is something that's scary and something that Americans need to pay attention to, because they're doing it slowly. They're doing it quietly, and they're taking over not just a city or a county, but educational systems. And with birthright citizenship, I'm going to end here, but with birthright citizenship, this is exactly what the dissent in the prevailing Wong Kim arc, which is what the Supreme Court's relying on right now to either override or discuss. This is exactly what they were talking about. Where is the allegiance of the people who are birthing children in the United States? Is it to a foreign country or is it to the United States? And I will just clearly say that when you have a foreign agent in China who's had two children here, that person's allegiance is to China. And so we need to really look hard at this. And it is a much wider problem than just Southern California.
2: Katie, I don't know if you're planning on paying attention or watching The Odyssey, but Buck and I had a big talk. Christopher Nolan's film, you're out in L.A. Movies have been struggling in a big way in L.A. Production moving, jobs lost. A huge part of it, I really do believe, is the fact that they have these new DEI requirements, and there are reports that Ellen/Elliot Page is going to be playing Achilles, the warrior, and that Lupita Nyong'o, whose last name I probably mispronounced, is going to be Helen of Troy. Do people talk about how movies have lost their way? You're in L.A., you're in California. It used to be a city and a state that people aspired to go visit, to live in. Feels like a lot of that cachet is lost, and to a large extent, it's because they're not focused on making great movies anymore. They're trying to check diversity boxes.
1: Yeah, well, I mean, it's offensive. The View ran a whole panel on this, basically saying that we shouldn't be offended at this. So if, you know, what if Rosa Parks was played by Sandra Bullock or Nelson Mandela was played by Chris Hemsworth? This is the type of stuff that is that we're all supposed to accept the woke DEI when it's given to us. But the second we challenge it, we're again, same with NBC. It's somehow racist or we're not accepting and tolerant. And if you look at the numbers in LA, we'll go right back to LA. The exodus that LA has seen is not just because it's a terrible, miserable place to live, but a large part of the economy in Los Angeles has been built around making movies and making films. And as the entire industry is now collapsing in Hollywood because people aren't going to see these types of movies anymore. Conversely, what happened with Top Gun Maverick? I mean, that was a box office hit. Everybody yeah. loved it. It was patriotic, and it was a uniting film for Americans. This will not be that. And it's really systemic. If they want to actually bring business back, they're going to have to start reading the room and what the American people want. And nobody's going to go see this in the box office. We may all watch at the theaters. We may all watch it at home so we can discuss it here and talk about how disastrous it was. But people aren't going to go see this film. And it speaks to the larger audience of like they're tone deaf and they need to start getting the picture, or we're going to continue in the decline in L.A.
0: Katie Zachariah, everybody. Katie, we'll see you soon. Thanks so much.
1: Thank you.
3: 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Clay and Buck, it's a whole vibe.
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14: Here's your KZRG forecast, and once again, a little dense fog in the advisory got our Sunday started. But the fog burns off, the clouds do lift, and we are headed up to the low 80s. We'll see that gradual clearing. Now for tonight, clear. The overnight low falls back to 59. For Memorial Day, sunny skies, and we are headed up to 83 for that afternoon high. And then for our Tuesday, could see some scattered showers and storms, mostly sunny, high near 80 degrees. I'm Jeff Eno in the KZRG Storm Center.
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2: Welcome back in, Clay Travis, Buck Sexton Show. Let's get to some more of your talkbacks. It's the Friday edition of the program. John in Louisville, Kentucky. See.
15: I'm a radiologist. I actually listen to you guys every day while I'm reading scans, but my days are limited, man. I'm thinking 10 to 15 years, and AI is going to do most of our job. You know, we need a small handful of radiologists to do the more complex cases, but AI is pretty much going to replace me. I think you're right. Everybody's just going to annual scan. AI is going to read it instantaneously, and my job will mostly be gone.
2: It's going to be fascinating to see how that plays out. My brother-in-law is a radiologist, and I think super skilled radiologists are still going to have jobs, but a lot of early work is going to be done by AI.
0: And look, I took my first Waymo last night. I went to an event. I took a Waymo. I got into a car with no driver and got. I'm done with Uber now. At least in Miami Beach, where I can use Waymo, because the Waymo comes, it picks me up. You know what it doesn't have? Those smelly tree things that people put in their cars. I hate those things. But you can't tell somebody, take the smelly tree thing out of your car. Black ice or whatever, that's one of them, doesn't smell good. Like evergreen tree doesn't smell good. I just want a normal smell in my... Waymo does it for me.
2: By the way, some people in Atlanta are like, that's good for you, Buck, because the Waymos lost their way and we're just circling nonstop in a neighborhood in Atlanta recently.
3: Looking for normal in a crazy world? Clay and Buck have your back.
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18: I'm Jack Callahan. The Iran war may be near its end. President Trump says an agreement with Iran has largely been negotiated. Secretary of State Marco Rubio saying,
19: I'll leave it to the president to make further announcements on it. Suffice it to say that some progress has been made, significant progress, although not final progress has been made.
18: No confirmation yet from Iran. In the past, President Trump has predicted progress, which failed to materialize. The gunman killed by Secret Service agents after opening fire at the White House yesterday had a history of mental illness, reportedly thinking he was Jesus. The Secret Service was familiar with him. Fox's Madeline Rivera reports.
20: He was reportedly detained by Secret Service on June 26 last year for flagging down agents and making threats.
18: A bystander was critically wounded in Saturday's gunfire. 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
14: Here's your KZRG forecast, and once again, a little dense fog in the advisory got our Sunday started. But the fog burns off, the clouds do lift, and we are headed up to the low 80s. We'll see that gradual clearing. Now for tonight, clear. The overnight low falls back to 59. For Memorial Day, sunny skies, and we are headed up to 83 for that afternoon high. And then for our Tuesday, could see some scattered showers and storms, mostly sunny, high near 80 degrees. I'm Jeff Eno in the KZRG Storm Center.
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0: Welcome back into Clay and Buck. We're joined by Paul Renner. He is a 23-year Navy veteran. He focused on intelligence in his military career. He is also a former Speaker of the Florida House of Representatives, and he is running for governor of my home state of Florida. Paul, welcome.
29: Great to be with you guys.
0: Let's just start with why you're running for governor. How's it going? Why do people need to know about what you would do differently? Where do you align with, say, DeSantis? What are your priorities? Go for it.
29: Well, we align very well. And you know, I helped build the Free State of Florida as the leader in the legislature. And I think people are looking for someone with a lot of leadership background, 20 years in the military, two wars, former prosecutor, business owner, partner in a business, and also people that show up and deliver results. And the governor described those 2 years as the most consequential of any 2 years in Florida history. And someone who's gone to the fight and not waited for the fight to come to them. Amendments 3 and 4 here in Florida, pot and abortion, school board races. I was involved in all of those in ways that the other candidates in this race were not. And so I helped build the Free State of Florida. I'm going to protect it and expand it.
2: Tell us, you worked in the Navy and have been involved in helping to clear minds. We've been talking about that as it pertains to the Strait of Hormuz. Appreciate the time today. What was that experience like for you?
29: Well, there are two parts of it. You know, we navigate through them daytime, nighttime. And then during the day, I led a small boat team of about five people, and we would have explosive ordnance personnel to swim out, you know, about, you know, me 15 feet away. They'd swim out, put explosives on. We'd pull them back in the boat. And if something happened too soon, it happened to us, not our ship that was about a mile away. And what had happened there is the Iraqis had set minefields, but they would, you know, break off in the course of the seas and the tides. And then they would just free float, and they were hitting American ships, our Navy ships, as well as merchant vessels, killing people, hurting people, obviously doing a lot of damage. And so that was a unique experience, to be sure. A lot of that beginning of the leadership under pressure I reference.
0: So what do you think about the current situation with Iran, the Trump administration continuing to hold out that there'll be no nuclear future for Iran, but also the strait needs to open? It has not been fully opened or is not functioning the way that it was before all this. What's your take on it?
29: Well, I've obviously been through the strait. I've seen the coast of Iran. Look, Iran for almost a half a century has been hunting and killing Americans. The difference between Iran, China, and Russia is when Iran gets nukes, they will use them. There's just no question about it. So the president is right to be laser focused on preventing that from ever happening. And so we'll see how it goes. I hope that his discussions in China will be helpful in that regard. I'd like to see that regime come down for sure and see something in its place. You know, back before the regime, it was a very pro-Western country, and we hope that they will at least not being the kind of regime that we've had now that has been hunting Americans again for almost half a century.
2: You know Florida well. You were the Speaker of the House. The new map, 24-4 is potentially the outcome, 24 Republican seats, 4 Democrat seats. Do you buy it? How would you assess the new map?
29: Well, I think they're good maps. And the difference between our maps and theirs is they're squares and rectangles. Theirs look like little snakes emanating from big metro areas. And the Supreme Court's decision was a good one. As John Roberts once said, if you want to end racial discrimination, stop discriminating based on race. And that's what that decision basically does, is we're no longer going to use race as a determinant in how we draw these maps. We're not going to intentionally discriminate. The case says that as well. But it's really the Democrats that have been doing not the Republicans. And so I like the maps. We'll see how that turns out. I hope it's helpful. But here in the great state of Florida, we're gonna keep electing Republicans.
0: We're talking to Paul Renner, former Speaker of the Florida House. He is running for governor, and this primary is coming up. To that end, Paul, Byron Donalds and all the polling is by far the front runner. We know that no votes have been cast and things can change. And you're here to make your case to the people of Florida, as well as just, why not all other 50 states, too, because you're being heard everywhere. What's the difference between you and a future Byron Donalds administration, if I may ask? How would you separate yourself from him as we look to who should be in charge of a state that I'm now very, very fond of?
29: Well, I am too. And if you look at the grassroots, it tells a whole different story. The straw polls that have been coming out show us beating him 2-1. And so the people are actually focused on this race, and they look at these issues of who's the leader, who has leadership experience, who's shown up on mission and delivered results. I've delivered more than anybody that's ever led the legislature here in Florida, and the governor said so. Who's got the vision? I've got the only plan to eliminate homestead property taxes and go after a bunch of other things, health freedom, educational freedom, going after public corruption. And again, the last thing is who's shown up to the fight, who goes to the fight. School board races, I joined the governor. Amendment 3 and 4, I donated and raised over $2 million to stop Amendment 4 from passing. That's what leaders do. Others hoard their money, and sending out a tweet on social media is not leadership. And so people want somebody who's going to be a fighter like this governor, like the president, and you're looking at him.
0: Paul, where can people go if they want to get involved, if they want to help your campaign?
29: Sure. 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We would appreciate if you want to throw 10 or 20 bucks into the pot. We'd love that. We'd especially love you to volunteer for our campaign. We're getting tremendous support at the grassroots level. And you can read more about me there. 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VoteRenner.
0: Paul Renner in the governor's race here in Florida. Good luck to you, sir. Thanks for joining us.
29: Thanks, guys. Great weekend to you.
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14: Here's your KZRG forecast, and once again, a little dense fog in the advisory got our Sunday started, but the fog burns off, the clouds do lift, and we are headed up to the low 80s. We'll see that gradual clearing. Now for tonight, clear. The overnight low falls back to 59. For Memorial Day, sunny skies, and we are headed up to 83 for that afternoon high. And then for our Tuesday, could see some scattered showers and storms, mostly sunny, high near 80 degrees. I'm Jeff Eno in the KZRG Storm Center.
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2: Welcome back in. Clay Travis, Buck Sexton Show. We have had awesome weekends hanging out. We hope all of you are going to have awesome weekends. We've had an awesome week hanging out with all of you. This is the final segment of the week, and we've got a bunch of you who want to talk back. I'll begin with simultaneous talkbacks, which accuse us of doing the exact opposite back to back. This is first Rick from Medina, Ohio, who is upset. D.
12: I believe you guys are falling into the messaging trap of the Democrats with these gas prices. Gases were way higher under Obama for 3 years, higher under Biden for months. It's been 10 weeks. And the reason why is trying to stop a nuclear war. Please start talking about the other great economic benefits we are experiencing right now and get off the gas prices.
2: All right. Shouldn't be talking about gas prices, according to Rick, who says we're falling into Democrat traps.
0: Gas prices under Obama, thinking that that is going to be something that you can deploy here is a zero. That's a zero. That's a zero help. No one's going to be like, well, they were higher under Obama. No one cares. Not a single person cares. That's part one.
2: So then, meanwhile, Alex in Charleston says the gas price thing is a big deal. We got to fix it. Cut E.
1: We hear the same mantra day after day. Gas prices will go down when the strait opens and the stock market's setting records. Well, here's a problem. The normal everyday American under the age of 59 and a half can't access their 401k, and therefore they're struggling. That's the bottom line. That doesn't matter to them.
2: Okay, so I just love this. Just so you know, simultaneously, we should stop talking about gas prices because we are falling into a trap. And also, we should not talk about the stock market going up, and we should talk about gas prices more because we aren't paying enough attention to average everyday Americans.
0: All I know is it's your fault. That's all that I know. whichever way we're doing it, it's your fault.
2: It's Buck's fault. All right, here's a positive. Now, those are the negatives. We're going into the weekend. Let's have some fun. We did just have the 40th anniversary of Top Gun. And Doug from Milwaukee's got a pitch. Cut F.
4: Yesterday, 40th anniversary of Top Gun. This week only, May 13th through May 20th, Top Gun and Top Gun Maverick in theaters. Go see it. Turn and burn.
2: I didn't know this, Buck. That is awesome. I may have to get out to the movie theaters. I went out to the movie theaters twice this week, which is rare for me. I saw the Nate Bargatze Breadwinner movie, which is going to be out, family film. And then I went to go see, made Buck nervous, went to go see the Michael Jackson movie, biopic. It's really good. Really good.
0: I think that our next bet, forget about steak, I think it has to be video posted publicly of either you or me moonwalking at our best, depending on who's the winner, you know?
2: Well, I'll study for that. You used to do TikTok dances in your apartment by yourself during COVID. You've got an advantage on me. If I haven't had my hand on Laura's hip, I don't think I've danced in a very long time. And she's a good dancer, so that's why I just put my hand on her hip and hopefully go the direction she's going. Bob says Christopher Nolan, he loves him. We were talking about the Odyssey movie and the controversy over DEI rules in Hollywood. By the way, we have reached out to Harmeet Dhillon, and I'd like to have her on the show. I believe she's from California originally, if I'm not mistaken, but I don't understand how Oscar film DEI rules would not potentially run afoul of federal guidelines as it pertains to hiring and firing, because as you pointed out,
0: that's what I've been saying.
2: Yeah.
0: This makes no sense.
2: Directly impacts who gets hired for jobs. It seems like that would be illegal under federal law. Here is Bob on G, podcast listener.
13: Now, hang on, Buck. I really like Christopher Nolan as a director. He's probably one of the best directors of our generation. I enjoyed the first two Dark Knight films. I think The Dark Knight Rises was a little too brutal, as you were trying to point out. But let's not forget Oppenheimer. Oppenheimer was an amazing movie and actually dealt with a real historical subject. I haven't seen Dunkirk yet, but I want to.
0: Okay, Oppenheimer sucked. All right, I'm with you on the Batman movies. I'm with you on the Batman. The Batman movies are very entertaining, very watchable. There's some holes in them. And casting Maggie Gyllenhaal in the second movie. I don't want to be mean, but why cast the ugliest actress in Hollywood? Like, you know what I'm saying? You're supposed to be like a romantic lead here. Well, why do that? It's not nice to her either, because people look at her and they go, ooh, this is not good. So
2: I'm just laughing, by the way. Poor Maggie Gyllenhaal happens to hit the wrong channel on a radio show. She's listening in L.A., and Buck just called her the ugliest actress in Hollywood.
0: I mean, that might be a little harsh, but, you know, it's not good. It was a bad passing decision.
2: I mean, Lena Dunham still has a pulse, so far as I know, Buck. Okay. She's definitely
0: better looking than Lena Dunham, to be fair. But you look at the Nolan movies. Tenet. Did anyone see Tenet? I heard Tenet was trash.
2: Tenet, Clay? I saw Tenet, I believe, because this is where I'm going to... Buck, you're gonna completely record scratch, change your opinion on Christopher Nolan, just like this. I believe he was the most anti-movie theaters being shut for COVID and insisted that Tenet be held. He wouldn't allow it to go out to streaming, and he insisted that Tenet be placed in theaters. The reason I went to go see it was there were virtually no movies anywhere. I think Tenet was the first movie to come out like in a post-COVID era.
0: Tenet is about a sci-fi thriller about a secret agent preventing a time-bending apocalypse in the trash. I don't have to see it. In the trash.
2: You're looking at just the film. You don't give Christopher Nolan credit for saying, I want theaters open. I want my movie to be in theaters.
0: I see this completely differently from you. I don't think he's a COVID hero. I think he was just trying to look for any excuse to hold the movie because it was such trash and he was just playing for time. I think he just didn't want people to realize.
2: Somebody do research on this. I remember going to see Tenet in like May or June of 2020 when there were no other movies that were released. And there was nobody else in the movie theater. It was me and Laura. And I went specifically because I was so excited to be able to go to see a new movie in the movie theater.
0: I mean, I'll tell you, he's not as bad as, I basically had a rule when I was a single guy, which is that if a girl told me on a date that she was a really big Wes Anderson fan, it was like, it's all over. And she might as well have just announced her pronouns. I just, Royal Tenenbaums, these movies, very pretentious, very boring, bad movies.
2: Let me hit you with the ultimate record scratch moment here. What if Christopher Nolan intentionally gave these people jobs? Laura asked me this question because he wanted to bring attention to the absurd DEI rules. And that's why he put Ellen Page in his Achilles.
0: No way. Because he'll never live down. Odysseus is a millennia old, like foundational story of Western civilization. If this movie stinks, it will completely derail a lot of people's opinions of Christopher Nolan overall. It's not, he wouldn't sacrifice this one.
2: Okay. You made the same argument that I made to her, but she was saying, what if this was an intention?
0: Both of us are, if we're ganging up on her on this one, I think she's got a tough, I think counselor has a tough pitch before the court here, before the jury. Let's go. Other movies. Okay. Well, we'll move on from this. I could just sit here and trash the movies all day. Inception, garbage, The Prestige.
2: Let me hit you with this. Something fun to close with, because some of these other talkbacks are serious and I'm like, I don't want to wonk. Buck, I said I went to go see the Michael Jackson movie. I sent a tweet right before I walked in because there were a bunch of kids in the movie theater. Jorts, that is long jean shorts on men. This is not Daisy Dukes, not like short jean shorts on girls, which have kind of remained constant popularity for generations now. Long male jean shorts. This is like 1995 era. They are back. Teenage boys everywhere are wearing these, including my own sons, which is what I took note of. And let me hit you with this. I tweeted about it yesterday. It turned into a trending topic on Twitter. And if you are out there and you're saying, Clay, you have no idea what you are talking about, you're a total imbecile on fashion, all of that could very well be true. They trended. And I want to make sure that I get this right because.
0: Okay. You can find the data on this one. I'm just going to tell you, jorts are hideous on men and women. It's just the truth. I'm just here to tell you the truth. Hideous. Hideous.
2: Even Daisy Dukes, like, no, short.
0: No, that's not, those aren't jorts. Those aren't jorts. Yeah.
2: But a lot of people get confused, which is
0: knee
2: why
0: length,
2: I pulled them out.
0: Jean shorts are among the ugliest garments. I think you should probably consider a Taliban style burqa before you put knee length jean shorts on.
2: They're a bad look. I told my son I had them here. Buck is, I'm not crazy on this. Both Elle and Glamour have described jorts as, quote, a key 2026 look. Says they are inspired by the Y2K trend of fashion, which is everything around then.

0: then is coming back in style.
1: This is meant to undermine Western civilization and all that is beautiful. 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They're trying to destroy our morale with pretending that women should be wearing jean shorts. Don't fall for it, ladies. Don't fall for it.
2: Laura, to tie in with Buck's argument, I shared a photo. She said, that looks like I'm wearing jorts. People have to see my shoes. Also, Florida Gator fans wear jorts. Great line.
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1: When we talk about Israel, we're not just talking about a country on a map. 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
2: Right now in Israel, families are still on edge with an ongoing ceasefire in place, knowing that missile and drone attacks can start again at any time. This isn't just a crisis. It's a call to respond.
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2: 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Born on America's darkest day of September 11th, the Tunnel to Towers Foundation has been helping America's heroes ever since. Heroes like United States Army Sergeant Mario Nelson.
1: Sergeant Nelson served in the National Guard and volunteered at Ground Zero after the 9/11 attacks. 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
4: The 110th running of the Indy 500 continues on Fox TV with 20 laps to go. Pato O'Ward is in the lead, followed by Felix Rosenquist. Again, 19 laps to go now. You can catch all the action on Fox TV. In golf, the final round of the CJ Cup, Byron Nelson continues. Siwoo Kim is in the lead at 24 under par overall. Wyndham Clark is one shot back, and Scotty Scheffler is two shots back. Scheffler is three under through nine holes on the day. In baseball, the Tigers in a doubleheader against the Orioles. They lost the first one, so Detroit has lost eight in a row. Final score was 5-3. Right now, the Guardians lead the Phillies 2-1, top of the eighth inning, while the Dodgers have taken the lead from the Brewers. It's 5-1, bottom of the fifth. Royals over the Mariners 4-1, top of the sixth inning. Astros lead the Cubs 7-3, top of the
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6: U.S. and Iran could be a step closer to a lasting peace. I'm Jack Callahan, Fox News. With the peace deal reportedly imminent, Fox's Ashley Webster reports from Tel Aviv.
7: According to Axios, both countries will sign a memorandum that essentially would create a 60-day ceasefire, and it could be extended as well. During the period, the Strait of Hormuz would be open with no tolls, and Iran would agree to clear the mines that it has deployed in that critical waterway. In exchange, the U.S. would lift its blockade on Iranian ports and issue some sanctions waivers to allow Iran to sell oil freely, which it hasn't been able to do. As for the lifting of sanctions and unfreezing assets, the U.S. reportedly says it would only happen after tangible concessions are made by Tehran.
6: The deal reportedly also includes discussions for Iran to give up its enriched uranium, but Iran says its nuclear program is not part of the negotiations. The Trump administration has repeatedly called for Iran to end its nuclear program, which

0: heretofore Iran has refused to do. At least four people were killed and more than 100 others injured in Russia's latest attack on Ukraine today. Fox's Stephanie Bennett with details.
1: Most of those hit in the capital of Kyiv. Roughly 30 residential businesses and buildings were damaged, including schools, one of the capital's oldest food markets, the Chernobyl Museum, a water supply facility, and even the National Art Museum. Ukrainian officials say Russia fired 90 missiles and around 600 drones. Zelensky said Russia also used the hypersonic Arishnik ballistic missile on a city 50 miles south of the capital. That's the third known use of that weapon in this war and is capable of carrying nuclear or conventional warheads. Ukraine relies heavily on U.S.-made Patriot air defense systems, but supplies remain limited.
0: Russia claims the hypersonic missile was used as retaliation for Ukrainian attacks on Russian civilian targets Friday. 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
2: Becoming sunny today with a high of 81. I'm Steve Smith. Here's what's trending on News Talk KCRG. Missouri leaders are taking a closer look at nuclear energy, with a new task force officially holding meetings in Jefferson City. The group's chairman, Missouri Department of Natural Resources Director Kurt Schaefer, says without nuclear power, Missouri simply won't have enough reliable energy.
3: Nuclear is more expensive on the front end, so the purpose of this task force is to look at how do we get to a place where we can develop that in a way that's reasonable for consumers, but also guarantees baseload power going forward.
2: Schaefer says the Missouri Department of Natural Resources is working on a new statewide energy plan that will help guide a more in-depth discussion by that task force. The Carthage Community Foundation is proud to announce the recipients of its 2026 spring grant cycle. They're distributing more than $110,000 to support programs that will enhance health, education, youth services, the arts, and community beautification throughout Carthage. You can read more about it inside the KZRG app. And in Joplin, they call it the Blue Envelope Program. Joplin police say it will improve communication between law enforcement and citizens, specifically those with communication barriers. Drivers with certain medical conditions can alert an officer of their situation by presenting them with a special blue envelope designed to hold the driver's insurance card, vehicle registration, and license. I'm Steve Smith, News Talk KZRG.
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8: Here's your KZRG forecast. Dense fog advisory started the day. The fog burns off. The clouds lift, and we're headed up to the low 80s with gradual clearing. Tonight, clear. The overnight low 59. Memorial Day, sunny up to 83. Maybe some scattered showers and storms Tuesday. Jeff Eno in the KZRG Storm Center.
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2: This is Handle on the Law, marginal legal advice where I tell you you have absolutely no case. Okay, this is one of these federal employees, these high end federal employees. This one has to do with the head of the USDA, United States Department of Agriculture, a woman by the name of Brooke Rollins. And she's being sued by the National Federation of Federal Employees, about 100,000 federal workers across various agencies. In addition, several individual USDA employees and accuse Rollins of, sending increasingly proselytizing communications to the entire USDA workforce. Promoting her brand of Christian beliefs and theology. Now, keep in mind, this is a captive audience. Here you have the secretary issuing a email, and everybody gets it, and you don't ignore an email from the secretary of the Department of Agriculture. So since she became secretary in February of 2025, she started sending out emails, including one, and this was on Independence Day, calling for God's protection of and favor towards the United States. Now, that alone is, a little bit iffy because the Constitution, which controls everything in our country, that is, the laws, does not mention God in any way. It is completely agnostic. And what happens is Christians in particular, what they do is reference the Declaration of Independence as the creation of our government, of our country, and therefore we're a Christian country. Well, you can say whatever you want, but it's the Constitution that controls no God in the Constitution. So she is calling for God's protection of and in favor towards the U.S. It also references a Christmas email. And now this is an accusation in which she said in part, and I quote, God gave us the greatest gift of all, the gift of his son and our savior, Jesus Christ, who came to free us from our sins and open the door to eternal life. Yep. And the email also talked about, quote, the very real trials and hardships we face, and sin and death do not get the last word. And I'm going to quote again, continuing with the email. So like the very first disciples to encounter our risen Lord in the upper room almost 2,000 years ago, this Easter led us to be alive with hope, full of paschal joy, and confident in the mission of each of us that has been called for. Well, yeah, government employee proselytizing a Christian belief or her Christian belief to employees of the Department of Agriculture, that's a little tough. That's a little tough. First of all, separation of church and state, that's a problem. Second of all, you have a situation where here you are, you employees, and you're going to hear from me as a Christian. And I'm going to tell you about how you should adhere to the principles as set down by Jesus Christ, our Savior. Yep, that lawsuit is going to fly big time. Now, let me ask you. Normally, I'd say this is ridiculous on its face, and the courts would order her to stop immediately. But we have a Supreme Court, and this no doubt will go up because no matter who wins or loses on this one, the appeals are going to go right up, whether the Supreme Court hears the case or not. And I don't know the answer to that. Sometimes when you have an appellate court decision and the court, the Supreme Court simply doesn't want to hear it. They do not grant certiorari. That means they don't grant that they are going to hear the case, which is most of the time. You know, the court hears maybe 70, 80 cases a year, and there are thousands that are submitted to the Supreme Court. So if the Supreme Court does not want to hear it, then the appeals court, the Court of Appeals, that decision it reigns and will, in fact, be the law of the land in this effect, or at least in the district. These are district courts. So the Court of Appeals for the first district is Western U.S. For the ninth district is the Eastern U.S. So at least in those districts, the appeals court, that rule controls. So that's why everybody wants a Supreme Court decision. Under this court, Supreme Court, if they take it, I think that they would uphold her ability to say that, because freedom of religion is now the most important thing, far more than separation of church and state. And she is simply arguing her freedom of religion in writing those emails. And I think the court is going to say that supersedes almost everything. Okay. All right. Now, a quick word about your privacy online. I mean, everything is about you is available. Your home address, where you work, where you bank, what you buy, where, court records, accident history, insurance companies, their information. Don't forget about your DMV info, your credit score, your social media. I mean, I could go on for an hour. It's all out there and it is not hard to get. And are you ready for this? It gets worse, because all of your information is collected by hundreds of data brokers and then gets sold to anyone who wants to buy it. And your data and your privacy is toast. 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
5: 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Police in Britain seek witnesses in an inquiry into possible offenses by former Prince Andrew. 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
9: Here's your KZRG forecast, and once again, a little dense fog in the advisory got our Sunday started. But the fog burns off, the clouds do lift, and we are headed up to the low 80s. We'll see that gradual clearing. Now for tonight, clear. The overnight low falls back to 59. For Memorial Day, sunny skies, and we are headed up to 83 for that afternoon high. And then for our Tuesday, could see some scattered showers and storms, mostly sunny, high near 80 degrees. I'm Jeff Eno in the KZRG Storm Center.
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2: And welcome back. 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Gilbert, hello, Gilbert. Welcome to the show.
10: Good morning, Bill. My sister is the trustee of my mom and dad's estate, and I've asked her on several occasions during, could I please see the living trust? Well, what she does, Bill, she brings out the quitclaim deed, and I tell her, hey, that's not what I wanted. And the attorney that handled the mom and dad's estate, Bill, I called him up, and he said, she has to show me a copy. And I've been as polite and cordial as I can about it. And it's getting kind of old. I keep asking her, and I'm just not getting to see the living trust. What can I do, Bill?
2: Okay, a couple of things. First of all, she has to show you the copy under certain circumstances. And that's it. And usually the settlor, and that is your mom and dad, I'm assuming, that left the money, they have to die. Okay. And she's got six. Are they dead yet, by the way?
10: Oh, Bill, dad is dead. Mom's got dementia. She's 100 years old, and she's probably going to go live for another 5 years.
2: All right. So she's effectively dead, but that's another wrinkle because you have to declare her incapacitated, and someone's got to go in and make decisions for her. Here's the bottom line, is that in California, the trustee has 60 days in which to not give you the copy of the trust. And it is, there are some exceptions to that. So what you have, and here's what I do with my trust, okay? I mean, do I have a duty, or does my trustee have a duty to turn over the trust to my beneficiaries? Probably not until I'm dead for 60 days. So here's what I did to protect my beneficiaries is a copy of that trust went to everybody, the trustee, the lawyer that wrote the trust. I have a file of it, my computer. I sent a copy of it up to the cloud, and enough people have the trust that you don't have to worry about it. You should be able to get it. Now, if the trustee refuses to get it, you're a beneficiary, you can file a lawsuit, and a court will order the trustee to turn it over to you. Because not showing you a copy of the trust within that 60 days is really flaky. Something's going on. And if you assume and you have a legitimate reason to tell the court you're a trustee, the court will order your sister to turn it over. But the fact that she won't and you're a beneficiary, man, I don't get it. I even send my beneficiaries a copy of the trust because it's no secret. Here's what I'm leaving. And the other thing is the safe deposit box. I have one in there, too. So you get to go to court. And here's the fun part. Are you ready for this? Is that okay. You sue her and the estate is going to probably defend her. So do you know where she lives?
10: Oh, yeah.
2: Break in and steal it. Just break in. And if the attorney, I'm surprised the attorney doesn't have a copy of it. The attorney who wrote the trust.
10: Yeah, well, and, yes, he does, Bill, but he says he can't release a copy unless Doreen, my sister, says, she has to grant permission, and she has not done that.
2: Well, it's court time. You can wait till the 60 days. Do you think she's going to screw you out of the money?
10: Bill, I think the reason she's not showing it to me, Bill, is because she's going to lose her comfort zone. She's never moved out. The umbilical cord never got
2: okay, that's cut. Screwing you out of the money, money that you would normally get. Fair enough. Now, she can argue not showing you the trust because I have to prove to the bank, I have to prove to everybody that I'm the trustee. So let's say she wants to move a bank account that's in the name of the trust or a piece of property. She has to show the death certificate of the settlor, the people who wrote the trust, your parents, and she has to show a copy of the trust that she is the trustee. And then it goes, if you're going to a bank and then it goes up to management, it goes up the food chain. So you're much better off just threatening her with her life. I mean, that's it. You know, you don't send me the trust. It's going to hurt you very, very much. That's what I would do. Now, I wouldn't outright threaten her. You can't threaten her and say, I'm going to kill you, but you can say it's not going to be pleasant for you. You know, sort of just go under the table. Hey, I have a friend of mine who knows a guy, Guido, and he has baseball bats. That's what I would do. And of course, I would go to prison. But hey, what can I tell you? That's the way it rolls. Mark. Hello, Mark. Welcome to Handle on the Law.
11: Hi there. Let me set the scene for you, Bill. Gen X daughter was involved in an accident that was not her fault. The insurance company said, yeah, it's not your fault. Got rear-ended. They damaged the car. Insurance company fixed the car, but there was a concussion, some small lacerations in her that she suffered. This is like a year ago. So she didn't want to go through the attorney sort of thing, so she kind of just postponed it, I guess, or kind of... Okay. Yeah, postponed it, and now they offered for $5,000. And my question is, I think it's worth $10,000. I think small claims in California is $10,000. My question is, can I take the insurance company to small claims court?
2: Well, yeah, but let me ask you this. Because you think it's worth $10,000. And they offer only $5,000. The insurance company isn't at fault, Mark. You take the driver. And say, I want my medical paid. And by the way, did she, when she received the money for the car, did she sign off full liability or only as to property damage? Do you happen to know?
11: Only to property
2: damage. Okay, so you're good on that. So now what you have now is personal injury. You don't sue the insurance company on the other side. They're not at fault. They can tell you to go pound sand and they don't want to pay you anything. So you sue the driver. Your daughter doesn't have a relationship with the driver's insurance company. The entire relationship is with the driver. It just so happens that insurance is covering the driver.
11: Oh, okay. I thought because they kept sending you letters, please sign this to sign off.
2: Yeah, no, I understand because they have a duty to their insured to get the insured off the hook.
11: Oh, and they're saying, so I guess go ahead.
2: And if you think it's worth $10,000, you go, no, I'm not accepting $10,000. We're going to sue the driver. I'm not accept $5,000. We're going to sue the driver for $10,000. Okay. I'm assuming your daughter went to a doctor for a period of time.
11: Yes. Okay. Yes. Canceled medical thing, released from her work. Shows she's
2: okay. Fair enough. How much, what were the medical costs?
11: Oh, I think the medical costs were maybe because she has insurance. So out of pocket was maybe, you know, couple hundred bucks.
2: Yeah, that doesn't matter, because what happens is you'll get the full amount and then the insurance company gets the money back. The medical insurance company gets the money back. Because if you read your policy, any insurance claim, any medical costs paid by a third party, which is the driver's insurance in this case, is returned to the insurance company. So do you have an idea how much the total bill would be?
11: It's a few thousand dollars.
2: $2,000? Well, and this was soft tissue. This was soft tissue injury, or was it?
11: Concussion and some small lacerations underneath.
2: Okay, so concussion. All right. I don't know if it's worth. I don't know if it's worth $10,000. You can start arguing, negotiate with them. Just say no. $5,000 isn't enough. I want $10,000, and they either tell you to go.
11: But the driver's where I go, right? You said the original.
2: You're dealing with the insurance company. You're not suing the insurance company. The insurance company is negotiating with you on behalf of the driver. They're insured.
11: Right. I asked him. I said, "Give me $10,000." They said, "Go pound sand."
2: Okay.
11: I said, okay.
2: Then, Okay. Then you sue the driver. That's all you can do.
11: Which box would I check on the small claim? It's not a contract. What would the box be?
2: Personal injury. Injury.
11: Oh, just put down personal injury.
2: Just put down personal injury. Yeah. And then here's your proof.
11: Would the accident happen, or where she lives?
2: Or the accident happened. If you're in California, you can do it where the accident happened, or where she lives. Doesn't matter.
11: Oh, yeah. Well, yeah, it's a lot easier to go where she lives because it's downtown LA.
2: That's fine. Yeah. All right. Yeah. People make that mistake all the time, is I want to sue the other side's insurance company. They didn't do anything to you. Were you going to sue them for what? To force them to pay? And where they have no duty at all to pay you. They have no duty to you. They're a duty to the insured. Their customer, and if they just tell everybody to go pound sand, and the insured is, and that is their customer is at fault, and the insurance company says no, that's a different story. But in this case, they're saying, "Hey, here's $5,000." Well, no, I want $10,000. Okay, no, they can say that all day long.
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14: News. I'm Carmen Roberts. President Trump says he's in no hurry to sign a peace deal with Iran and that the blockade on the Strait of Hormuz will continue until a deal is signed.
15: He wrote on Truth Social, "Our relationship with Iran is becoming much more professional and a productive one. They must understand, however, that they cannot develop or procure a nuclear weapon or bomb."
14: Fox's Alex Hogan at the White House. Oil analyst Trilby Lundberg says gas prices have surged $1.57 a gallon since the war started, with the national average now $4.59.
16: We have low stocks, we have spring demand, and retailers are still reeling from the price hikes they received a couple weeks back. They have not yet passed it through.
14: AAA's average is 7 cents less a gallon, and authorities in the Congo say the number of suspected Ebola cases has topped 900. 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
17: loving this sunny and 75-degree weather we've got going on.
18: 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You know how it is in the Midwest. Probably going to be raining in 45 later this week.
17: Why do you always have to be so negative?
18: I'm not. I'm being real.
19: Weather in the Midwest is so unpredictable, especially in the springtime. 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
9: Your KZRG forecast, and once again, a little dense fog in the advisory got our Sunday started. But the fog burns off, the clouds do lift, and we are headed up to the low 80s. We'll see that gradual clearing. Now for tonight, clear. The overnight low falls back to 59. For Memorial Day, sunny skies, and we are headed up to 83 for that afternoon high. And then for our Tuesday, could see some scattered showers and storms, mostly sunny, high near 80 degrees. I'm Jeff Eno in the KZRG Storm Center.
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0: handle on the law. Tommy, you're up. Hello, Tommy. I hear noise in the background.
1: Hey, Bill, I think you're calling me, Tony?
0: I am. Yeah, I am.
1: Oh, thank you. Sorry about that.
0: No, it's okay.
1: I had to switch you over, but so my question is, okay, I'm a felon from 35 years ago. No significant anything, a DUI like 10, or no, geez, that'd even be almost 20 years ago. When I go on trips with my friend who has a concealed carry permit, he leaves the gun in the car. We go to the gas station, whatever. We go in somewhere to eat. Most of the time, he'll leave the gun in the car when we're out of state. And if I get back to the car before him, am I in possession?
0: Yep. Very pleasant. If you are not allowed to carry a weapon or have a weapon with you, in the car means the same as, let me see, in the car. That's what it means. So that's considered possession. So he's got to take it with him. Or lock it in the trunk. That way you could probably get away with that. You don't want to do that. Let me ask you a question. This was a felony 20 years ago.
1: Mine was 35 or something like that.
0: Okay. 35 years ago. And you were convicted of, what was the crime?
1: Possession with intent to deliver.
0: Deliver what?
1: Meth.
0: Oh, meth. Okay. So when you went to trial, it was a very quick trial, I'm assuming. Or if you pled guilty.
1: Yeah, it was a mandatory minimum. Here's your time. Go do your time.
0: Oh, how long were you doing your time?
1: Extra, 2 years.
0: You spent 2 years in prison?
1: Yeah.
0: Wow. And I'm assuming you never suffered from constipation since. Okay. Fair enough. since it was so long ago, you know what? You might be able to have it knocked down under certain circumstances. And if it's a misdemeanor, I think you're going to be okay. And you can carry your own gun and rob stores. That's the answer. Okay. David. Hello, David.
2: Hey, Bill.
0: We're getting slight as a delay today. Hey, David. Welcome.
2: Hey. Thank you, sir. So I've been a civil servant for the better part of 20 years now, working in the same capacity in physical security. Although my title is actually anti-terrorism officer, I've never done anything that pertains to physical security. But the organization that I represent never changed the position description to better align with anti-terrorism rather than physical security. And rather than send me to any formal school, they've decided to make all physical securities obtain a certification through another entity, which personally I think is garbage. But it also says in the guidance that's provided by the organization that the incumbents that are already serving in the capacity of that position do not need to obtain the certification. Yet they tried to force one of my colleagues to take it. He was unsuccessful in taking the exam, and they fired him after 15 years of dedicated service.
0: Okay.
2: So they're trying to do the same thing to me, and I'm wondering if I have a case for either hostile work environment, because it goes far beyond
0: that. Yeah, you might. No,
2: or
0: you might.
2: They do actually terminate me, a wrongful termination suit.
0: Yeah, I would think so. And here is why. Just redoing the description is not a problem. They can redo the description all they want. They also can
2: reinstated it last month.
0: I don't know if that matters because they're allowed to go ahead and redo saying the job that you had is now the job that you have. They can transfer. The big issue is you being grandfathered in. And not having to take the additional course. That, if it's a law, if it's a policy that you don't have to take that course because you're grandfathered in and they force you to take it, that's when it becomes an illegal move because they're straight in violation, straight out in violation of their own policy. That's where you're going to go. And hostile work environment, I don't know about that. But just violation of their own policy. And I think it'd be a wrongful termination. Well, let me ask you a question, just practically speaking. How big a deal is it for you to take that course?
2: I took it and passed it.
0: Okay, then you're fine.
2: But there's also... But there's also a requirement to maintain the certification, which is
0: okay, so, all right, fine.
2: Amounts of online courses.
0: All right, so you do it. Big deal. I mean, literally, big deal.
2: But
0: you like your job?
3: Well, it's not a. Not really. It's not
0: okay. Then quit. You know, wait until see if you can resign and keep whatever benefits. Yeah, I mean, let's get practical for a moment. Take the damn course. For me to continue giving legal advice, bad legal advice on the air, and I don't practice law, I still have to keep my continuing education of the bar, where I have to take 30, 40 units or whatever every 2 years. And can I argue? Yeah, but I don't practice law. Well, in order to keep your license, and just do it. Just do it. It's not that big a deal. It's, I don't understand where people go with that. I really don't. Sometimes, it's just a practical measure. For God's sake, you have a problem with your neighbor and here's the way you work it out. Well, could he do this? Yeah, but okay. Now what? Big deal. All right, Kevin. Hello, Kevin. Welcome.
4: Good morning, Bill. How are you?
0: Yes, sir.
4: All right. My son was rear-ended a while back. He was transferred to the hospital for treatment. We got a lawyer. And as a result, they settled for $30,000. But what happened was the lawyer took 10% of the or 30% of the $30,000 at the top and then informed my son that he had to pay like $13,500 to chiropractor, the pain management doctor, and all these different stuff that he had to do. He ended up getting $6,500. Now, we thought that after all the medical bills were paid off, then that's what was left. The lawyer got a third. Is that?
0: No, the lawyer can take it off the top. Yeah. Okay. What you need if there is a, this is why I suggest handleonthelaw.com, because these are lawyers who understand that. They wouldn't let a client walk away with such little money. They should negotiate with a chiropractor. I'm assuming that your son went to a chiropractor that was suggested by the lawyer. The lawyer has a lot of influence. Just cut a deal. But the bottom line is, they could do it. They could do it. And the only argument is, you went to the wrong lawyer, unfortunately. And there are plenty of wrong lawyers out there, Kevin. Plenty of them. Okay. That's why I have the website, because this is the problem when I say there's some good lawyers out there and then there are not some good lawyers out there. And then there are lawyers that really take care of their clients. And that is the first priority. And then there are lawyers that don't. And it's tough. I mean, who do you know to go to? Well, if you listen to this show, I certainly give you an answer. Here's something else in where you can really be adversely affected. By now, there's no such thing as privacy online. I mean, we all know that. Everything, and I mean everything about you is available online. Your home address, where you work, where you bank, what you buy, where, court records, accident history, and... how about this? Your DMV information, your credit score, your social media. And boy, that list goes on and on. It's all out there and it is not hard to get. And you're ready for this? It gets worse than that because all of your information is collected by hundreds of data brokers and then gets sold to anyone who wants to buy it. And there goes your data and your privacy. And it's toast. And this is where Incogni comes in and fights back. What they do is contact hundreds of these data brokers and legally demand your information be deleted, be scrubbed. That's Incogni. And when new brokers pop up, Incogni finds them and squashes your information from their databases. 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

0: What's going on locally?
1: Let's see, if something costs
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1: less,
0: can
1: a
0: be
1: lot
0: found
1: less,
0: at
1: people
0: News
1: are actually
0: Talk,
1: happier
0: KZRG,
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7: Here's your KZRG forecast. Under clear skies, we'll drop back to 59 for the overnight low. Memorial Day, keep that grill close to some shade because we've got sunshine and lots of it. We are headed up to 83. Monday night, partly cloudy, low 63. We'll head back to work on Tuesday, mostly sunny with some scattered showers and thunderstorms possible for the afternoon, topping out around 80. And we will see rain opportunities stick around, it looks like, all the way through the rest of the work week. I'm Jeff Hino in the KZRG Storm Center.
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0: Welcome back. Handle on the Law, Marginal Legal Advice. Hello, Paul. Welcome.
1: Hey, good morning. Good morning,
0: Jim. Yes, sir. Right.
1: Hey, so I thought maybe we could have a quick discussion about the...
0: I see on the screen what you want to talk about. Usually I don't do this where I talk about constitutional issues in hypothetical, but you have a good question, so I'm going to let it go. Go ahead.
1: Sure. Yeah. Of course, my proclamation is that show me in the Constitution where it says that we have no, that there is a separation of church and state.
0: Right.
1: And you're going to cite, of course, Congress shall make no law.
0: That is correct. And that's exactly what I'm going to cite.
1: Yeah, it's actually not accurate, because if you look at all the founding documents, how Congress even held themselves by saying,
0: okay, let me interrupt you right now, Paul. Right? Let me interrupt you. The Supreme Court has decided that that is connected with separation of church and state. That's what the Supreme Court has ruled. They didn't ask you, Paul. They didn't ask me. They don't care what Paul has to say about this. But there has been case after case after case that this clause in the Constitution means there will be separation of church and state. You can declare, you can say all you want. Well, the founding father said this. Well, the founding father said this. Well, let me tell you, whatever the founding father said, the Supreme Court interprets it. That's the Constitution.
1: Well, yeah, but also you the principles are based upon.
0: Stop it. Paul, take it up. There's Paul versus nine people in the Supreme Court. Paul, I understand that your opinion overrides the Supreme Court. I get that, Paul. And your interpretation overrides the Supreme Court. I get it, Paul. But that's just not reality. Hey,
1: what's reality is what evidence we have.
0: No. What's reality is what the court says, not what Paul says.
1: So the court never get it wrong. The court.
0: Okay. They don't get it wrong until they don't get it wrong, Paul, because no one cares about what you think. Nobody cares about it,
1: really?
0: Paul, except Paul.
1: Nobody. Well, what about the founders?
0: The founders didn't care what Paul has to say. The founders set up that the Supreme Court shall determine the interpretation of what the Constitution is.
1: You're speaking around it. You're not really wanting
0: to. Oh, come on, Paul. I'm speaking around it. Paul. Okay, now you're just talking stupidity. The Constitution specifically says that language, and the court specifically said that when Congress shall make no law respecting an establishment of religion, what the Supreme Court said, this is what they meant. Okay, you're done.
1: Yeah.
0: You're done, Paul. You know, it's over. Don't give me that the court is wrong. Don't give me how Paul interprets it in a different way. I mean, that's just stupidity. That's stupidity. I mean, no, the court is wrong. I will tell you what the law says. I will tell you what the Constitution means. Please. Okay. Linda. Hi, Linda. Welcome.
2: Yes, I went to a dentist last year to get a crown put on my tooth, and it was extremely painful. I even told the guy, I said, are you sure you didn't damage a root? And he said, no. But now that... it's been a couple of months. It is very painful at the tooth next to the one he fixed. And I talked to my neighbor. She's a dental assistant. And she said, yes, they can do that. They can damage a root next to the one they're fixing.
0: Okay.
2: So I was just wondering, should I go back to him? Should I get a second opinion?
0: Well, first of all, you have to get a second opinion. Not from a dental assistant, by the way, Linda. No one cares what a dental assistant has to say. No, you go to another dentist who says, dentist number one screwed up and this should not happen. And the problem is now you have a dental malpractice case because the dentist did a crown wrongly. I don't know what that is worth other than he has to replace the crown and redo it correctly, which I think you can do. But you're not going to get a lawyer to touch it, even though based on what you say, there's clearly malpractice there, dental malpractice. So I would go to another dentist, get an opinion, go to dentist number one and say, hey, dentist number one, I've been in incredible pain. I went to another dentist who said, this is a problem. Please fix it. And don't argue legal, don't argue any of it, and just see if the dentist will do it. And if not, if the dentist says go pound sand, then it becomes a real issue. Then I would go to the dental board, whatever the dental board is, and file a formal complaint based on what dentist number two says. Because again, this is a practical issue. Unfortunately, yeah, dental practice took place, again, based on what you said. But legally, it's just not really clean. It's tough when there isn't enough money in it for a lawyer, and it's just too difficult. Karen. Hi, Karen. Welcome.
3: Hi. My daughter was in a car accident and she was at fault. The person that she hit had no insurance, no driver's license, did not speak English, was translated through her daughter. No injuries. They didn't want an ambulance. A year later, this January, my daughter got a letter in the mail from an attorney saying that they want $2 million.
0: Oh, of course they do. I'm surprised. You know, I'm surprised they didn't ask for $5 million, Karen. No injury, correct?
3: Correct. Well,
0: oh, yeah, they should have asked for injury. You know what, Karen, that's a horrible attorney. Should have asked for $10 million for a non-injury accident. Do you have insurance? You have car insurance, right?
3: Yes, my daughter's insurance paid them out originally $7,000.
0: Okay, then they're done. Yeah, they're done. They're done.
3: But they started seeing a physician who
0: said they had a... It doesn't matter. She signed off. Liability done. They accepted the money. The plaintiff accepted the money. And part of accepting the money is you sign a document before the insurance company sends you out that check. I waive all liability. I waive my ability to go after the driver under any circumstances by accepting this money. That's the document that she signed.
3: Okay.
0: That lawyer is full of it. Just tell your insurance company, handle it. Just go here. Hand the insurance company the document over to the insurance company. And I'll tell you why the lawyer is so flaky. Because if it was a legitimate lawyer, first of all, wouldn't take a non-injury case. It's just trying to get, it's a schlocker, I'll tell you that. Also, suing for $2 million on something that at best is soft tissue case. Now, she can claim some kind of injury, neck injury, back injury, but x-rays will show there's nothing there.
3: And she's claiming suspected traumatic brain injury.
0: Oh, fantastic. Fantastic. Turn it over to your insurance company.

0: company.
1: Okay.
0: They'll handle it.
1: Does my daughter need a lawyer?
0: Nope. Nope. The insurance company handles it.
1: Okay.
0: Yep. Thank you, Bill. And we're talking about a year later claiming brain.
1: 1 year later.
0: Yeah, that makes it real. So there's no chance she could have fallen anyplace in a year and
1: correct.
0: Become injured. It happened as a result of that accident. And of course, since brain trauma is severe enough, she immediately went to the hospital, had an MRI. And it was ascertained, it was diagnosed as traumatic brain injury. Okay?
1: Correct.
0: Does that make sense?
1: And her yes, absolutely. Her first doctor visit was in July.
0: Yeah, she, you know what? This is a schlock lawyer who is blowing all kinds of smoke. Just turn it over to your
1: okay.
0: insurance company. Let them deal with it. I mean, that's craziness. 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
3: What a wild ending at the Indy 500.
4: The final corner. Here comes Rosenqvist. Malukas Devaney, who has it? Over the line. Who's it going to be? It's Rosenqvist.
5: Oh, my goodness.
3: You heard it on Fox TV. Felix Rosenqvist has won the 110th running of the Indy 500. There were 70 lead changes in this one. David Malukas came in second. Scott McLaughlin, Pato O'Ward, and Marcus Armstrong were the top five. When it comes to baseball, the Yankees walked it off against the Rays thanks to Aaron Judge's two-run homer. 2-0 was the final score. The Marlins walked it off against the Mets with a grand slam. 4-0, the final score there. And at the CJ Cup, Byron Nelson, Wyndham Clark is in the lead alongside Siwoo Kim at 26 under par overall. Scotty Scheffler, three shots
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6: The deal is far from finished. I'm Carmen Roberts, Fox News. That's President Trump's assessment of the agreement to end the war with Iran. He said on social media today he's in no hurry to complete a deal, despite spending weeks insisting that Tehran had to quickly make nuclear concessions or face another military assault. Fox's Alex Hogan has more from the White House.
7: The president says that the framework of this deal with Iran is nearly finalized, although today he told us that, according to this Truth Social, that he doesn't want his team of negotiators to rush into anything. In terms of what that timeline could likely mean, one senior administration official telling Fox's Kayleigh McEnany that the president says that could mean 5, 6, or even 7 days, and that this is an opportunity for a deal to lower the cost for Americans and also prevent the Iranians from obtaining a nuclear weapon. Trump wrote on Truth Social, our relationship with Iran is becoming much more professional and a productive one. They must understand, however, that they cannot develop or procure a nuclear weapon or bomb.
6: And the president says the blockade along the Strait of Hormuz will remain until Iran inks a deal. And while the president was inside the White House last night, the Secret Service says a man they identified as Nasir Best opened fire on agents at a checkpoint. Agents returned fire, fatally striking Best, who had a history of mental health issues. And a civilian bystander was also shot and rushed to the hospital last night in critical condition. The Senate is delaying a vote on a budget reconciliation bill to fund ICE and CBP as the Senate Republicans Republicans fight over the $1.8 billion fund designed to compensate President Trump.

0: allies. GOP Senator Bill Hagerty tells Fox News,
1: "The funds are not for President Trump or his family. They're not for me. What they're for are people who have actually suffered monetary consequences, and that has been very real."
0: Critics call the fund one of the most corrupt acts in American history. 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
2: Becoming sunny today with a high of 81. I'm Steve Smith. Here's what's trending on News Talk KZRG. Missouri Attorney General Catherine Hanaway is sounding the alarm about crypto ATM machines. Hanaway told News Talk KZRG the Bitcoin deposit machines are something you should stay away from. 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
3: "Yeah, and this is not on my part. Any criticism of people's decisions to invest in crypto, but if you do it through a legitimate source, like an Edward Jones broker or something like that, my concern is that these Bitcoin ATMs are just basically a box you're putting cash into and you're getting nothing of value out. And then once a week, somebody comes and picks it up."
2: Was it or wasn't it the very same bear that was seen in Chanute, Kansas a few days ago that was hit a little before dawn Friday in Allen County, Kansas, east of old U.S. Highway 169, 5 miles north of Iola? A driver who suffered no injuries reported he had hit a bear. The bear, severely injured, was found and euthanized by a Kansas Department of Wildlife and Parks game warden. It's unknown if it's the same bear that was spotted recently in Chanute. The two locations are about 25 miles apart. Joplin Municipal Pools are open. More inside the KZRG app. I'm Steve Smith, News Talk KZRG.
4: Spring brings fresh blooms, ball games, and backyard barbecues. 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
11: Here's your KZRG forecast with clear skies. We will fall back to 59 for the overnight low. Memorial Day brings the sunshine, getting up to 83. Monday night, partly cloudy and 63. Now for Tuesday, scattered showers and storms are possible. I'm Jeff Eno in the KZRG Storm Center.
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0: 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The following is a pre-recorded program. This is Handle on the Law, marginal legal advice where I tell you you have absolutely no case. Now, one of the things about the Trump administration, and this is one of the bitches that I have about our president, is that for some reason, his cabinet appointments and his senior administration appointments, in many cases, have nothing to do with credentials or experience or any of that. It has to do with loyalty to the president. There it is. And it doesn't matter that you've had experience in the field or not. As long as you are loyal to the president, that's all it calls. That's all that matters. Well, one of those is RFK Jr. RFK Jr. is the Secretary of Health and Human Services, which oversees the CDC and all manner that medical in the United States. So what he did is post on X promising to end the U.S. Food and Drug Administration's, quote, aggressive suppression of alternate therapies of raw milk, ivermectin, psychedelics, and sunshine. And I'll tell you about that. That he said, we are going to stop the FDA from aggressively suppressing all of that, including sunshine. Well, what does he mean by that? Really, it means tanning beds. And what he wants to do is, first of all, explain how the FDA was limiting people's access to tanning beds. And a lot of dermatologists were completely dismayed, upset when the FDA proposed a rule that would have banned minors from using tanning beds, the indoor tanning lamps. So the rule, it was withdrawn. Would have required, because he forced it to be withdrawn, would have required indoor tanning facilities to use a form acknowledging risk of cancer, early skin aging, and other health effects. Well, that's gone. The users don't have to sign that form anymore because this is part of Make America Healthy Again and has said regular sun exposure is a core principle of wellness. Okay, get it. But does that mean tanning beds? Not according to dermatologists, not according to medical experts. They're saying, no, tanning beds are not the answer. And RFK Jr. said, yes, they are. You can have sun exposure through regular use of tanning beds. And then, of course, you have media influencer encouraging followers to abandon sunscreen, even sunscreen, and build up what is called solar calluses. Or sun tolerance. So go ahead and use those tanning beds, and don't even use sunscreen. And man, dermatologists are in an uproar with this, warning that the damage between sunburns and tans accumulate over a lifetime. And if early use of tanning devices and or too much sun plays a disproportionate role in the later risk of sun cancer. And further on, furthermore, the Skin Cancer Foundation says there is no such thing as a solar callus. Wow. And the dermatologists have long cautioned indoor tanning lamps are dangerous, straight out. Now, is the FDA banning them? No. All they're saying is that minors can't use them. And there has to be an understanding of risk. For example, have cigarettes been banned? They have not. Now, minors can't smoke. And there has to be all kinds of warnings on cigarette packs. But the RFK, the Health and Human Services Department cabinet under RFK is ending all that. I mean, crazy making, just completely insane is what's happening here. Man, I just don't get it. Okay, let's start with some phone calls. Maureen, hello, Maureen, you're up. Welcome.
1: Hi, good morning, Mr. Handel.
0: Yes, ma'am.
1: My friend is executor of her mother's trust, And
0: okay, nope. Stop right there. If it's a trust, your friend is the trustee. Executor is of a will. We have to always separate the two because we get them conflated. I know it's easy to do. Is there a trust involved or is there a will involved?
1: Yes, both.
0: Okay, both. Then you have a pour over. You have a pour over trust. But for the most part, everything is in a trust, correct?
1: Yes, everything.
0: Okay,
1: in
0: got
1: a
0: it.
1: Trust.
0: So you have a trustee. Move ahead.
1: Okay, so my friend is the trustee of her mother's trust, and my friend is also equal beneficiary of the trust along with her brother. The person who's in charge, who's my friend, when that terrible day comes, wants to disperse the brother's half over 20 years because the brother never works and he's received money from the mother over 40 years and he can't manage the money. Mm-hmm. But the brother wants a lump sum.
0: Right,
1: now,
0: of course.
1: Can the trust be left open for 20 years to disperse it yearly?
0: Yeah, first of all,
1: years?
0: Yes, a trust can go on for decades and decades. So that's not
1: so
0: a problem.
1: Can that money, can the money be moved to a different kind of account? Because you
0: okay,
1: have to
0: now,
1: file.
0: Hold on a minute. Now comes the operative terms. What does the trust say? Does the trustee have power to move the trust, the money in the trust to an account in which the brother is paid for over the years? For example, my trust for my kids, they're not going to get a lump sum. There is no chance are they going to get a lump sum. It goes into an account that the trustee controls, and the trustee will then issue them a yearly or a monthly check, and they'll never see the principal. After okay. they're dead, then and long after I'm dead, and then the money goes to the whales. And you know I hate whales. So go ahead.
1: Can my friend charge an administrative cost for
0: sure.
1: him? Is there a percentage?
0: Yeah.
1: I mean,
0: yeah.
1: that's a lot of
0: yeah.
1: work.
0: Yeah, absolutely. Absolutely.
1: What
0: now,
1: percentage?
0: If there's
1: so
0: nothing, unless the trust says that there will be no fee paid to the trustee. And again, let me tell you what my trust says. That there will be a reasonable amount of money paid to the trustee to oversee the trust. Because whatever money hourly is paid now, let's say it's $150 an hour, okay, or $75 an hour. Well, $75 an hour 20 years from now is very different than $75 an hour now. So just read the terms of the trust, but the trustee can't arbitrarily do that if either the trust is silent. And the money goes one third, one third, one third. If it's silent, no, the trustee can't do that. And the trustee can do what you want to do or what the two of you want to do only if allowed to by the trust instrument. Are your folks still alive? I'm assuming these are your parents, right?
1: Well, it's my friend's mother.
0: Okay, is she still alive? Is she still alive?
1: Mm-hmm. Yes.
0: Okay. Have her change the terms of the trust to be exactly what she wants. Have her go to a trust and estate lawyer and change it, because you can do anything with the trust you want. And so it all is controlled by that document, all of it. I'll tell you what is not controlled by a document is your privacy online. Everything, I mean, everything about you is available out there. Your home address, where you work, where you bank, what you buy, where you buy it, court records, accident records, insurance claims, all of that. And don't forget your DMV information, your credit score, your social media, the list goes on and on. Now, can you do this? Well, there's a company out there that helps you do this. And by the way, it gets worse than that. All your information is collected by hundreds of data brokers, then gets sold to anyone who wants to buy it. 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
11: Here's your KZRG forecast. Under clear skies, we'll drop back to 59 for the overnight low. Memorial Day, keep that grill close to some shade because we've got sunshine and lots of it. We are headed up to 83. Monday night, partly cloudy, low 63. We'll head back to work on Tuesday, mostly sunny with some scattered showers and thunderstorms possible for the afternoon, topping out around 80. And we will see rain opportunities stick around, it looks like, all the way through the rest of the work week. I'm Jeff Hino in the KZRG Storm Center.
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0: Welcome back. Handle on the Law, marginal legal advice where I tell you you have no case. Lucy. Hi, Lucy.
1: Hi, how are you?
0: What can I do for you, Lucy?
1: Hi there.
0: Yes, go ahead.
1: My mom has a rental, and she had it for the husband and the wife, and she's had it for a long time. And the kids are now grown up, and the parents are separated. She wants to know, can she kick the kids out of the house?
0: Yeah, she can kick whoever she wants out of the house.
1: Okay. Yeah. Okay, thank you. That's what
0: all
1: I needed to
0: know.
1: All
0: right, that was easy. I wish they were all that easy. Hello, Steve. It's your turn.
2: Hey. Hello.
0: Yes, sir. Go ahead.
2: I am currently scheduled to appear in court for 3:30.
0: You know what? Phone line is not really clear. It's a little bit garbled, or you're a little bit garbled. Let's try again. A little louder, little better diction, maybe a little slower. All right, let's try it again. All right, Steve, what's up?
2: Can you hear me now?
0: Well, yeah, sort of. Well, we'll take it. It's right there on the edge.
2: Okay, three counts of petty theft. Do I need to hire a lawyer?
0: Three counts. This is your third go round. Depends. It's the first case of three counts, correct?
2: Yes. Yes.
0: All right.
2: Yes.
0: Well, first of all, you talk to the DA because I think they're not going to charge all three cases. Same store, different stores, same time,
2: same
0: different
2: store.
0: Times.
2: Same store.
0: Same
2: days.
0: Store. Okay, so you took three different items, correct?
2: Yes.
0: Yeah, they're not going to. No, they're not going to hit you with. No, they're not going to hit you. It's one count. They'll consolidate it because they always do that. And as far as you going to jail, Steve, have you ever had a roommate named Bubba before?
2: I have not.
0: Okay, well, enjoy yourself and just sit back and do a lot of yes, sirs, whatever you want, sirs. No, you're not going to jail. You're going to be fine, especially if it's a first time offense. They don't. The system does not like sending people to jail, to prison, because it's just a lot of money to keep these people just in jail. It's like $40,000-$50,000 a year. I mean, it costs plenty to do that. All right, Michelle, I've only heard this one before a few times. What can I do for you?
3: Hi, we had somebody out to help prep the family home for sale. Well, actually, we had him out to repair damage to the home after the plumbers did their repairs. And I made sure that he texted me the quote because he was trying to do everything over the phone. I said, no, I need it in writing, and he texted me. And then the job grew bigger. We had a similar leak, so I figured the repairs would be the same. It was actually less work to do the repairs and hang a couple
0: Okay, all right, the repairs, the repairs are less work. And what happened?
3: So when we received the final invoice, it was over double what we expected.
0: Okay,
3: I got it.
0: So he does work, and then he comes back, whatever work it was, and it's double what he quoted. Do I have
3: Correct.
0: That right? Okay, so now,
3: Correct.
0: Was there a change order at all? Was there an additional email? Was there any additional conversation? Not that verbals mean anything in this case, but was any conversation of it's more work, it's more money?
3: We did it by text, the scope of the work.
0: Oh, and okay, so you agreed by text that there would be extra work.
3: Yes, he discovered another leak in the home.
0: Okay, so what did you think? Okay, so when he said there'll be extra work, you didn't think there was something amiss, that he would do it for the same amount of money?
3: Oh, no, we knew that the bill would grow by the amount based on quotes for the previous work. So if we had a leak,
0: is that what it said? Hold on. Is that what it said? The amount would grow based on what the previous work and the money paid. Did it say that specifically?
3: No, this was just casual conversation. Hey, there's a leak.
0: What exactly was the language in that second email?
3: It was just by text, and it was just going back and forth what he was doing for us. Oh, I'm going to rent fans. I'm going to.
0: Okay, so he talked about extra work. He talked about extra work. Yes. Did he give you a price at all for the extra work?
3: He didn't on those because it was sort of an emergency situation.
0: Okay, did he at any time give you a price for the extra work?
3: For some of it, but not for all of it.
0: Okay, well, here's what you're probably responsible for. For some of it, and maybe probably not for all of it. So you've got a couple of choices. You can not pay him the money beyond the sum of it. And how much was that? How much was beyond the sum of it?
3: Okay, we expected the bill to be around $3,600.
0: You're not answering the question. You're not answering the question.
3: I'm sorry.
0: Okay, yes. What was the amount of money that the bill shows that on top of what he said the additional cost would be or the amount of work would be? How much money are you out that you shouldn't be paying?
3: $2,800.
0: Okay, got it. $2,800.
3: We tried to pay him.
0: Okay, yes. And he wouldn't take the money?
3: He's not cashing. No, I overnighted in payment. I have a tracking number. After 90 days,
0: all right, well, then you try to pay him. Then let him sue you. You know, let him sue you. And you go, here it is. Now, I'm assuming he's suing you because you didn't give him enough money. I assume that's the argument, correct?
3: No, he just ghosted me. I mailed him.
0: All right, then you don't have to worry about it. Then don't worry about it. If you've tried to pay him, let him try to sue you, and you go, here you go. I tried to pay him. You know, let him sue you. And if he puts a lien on the house, which sometimes happen, a contractor's lien, you argue that one. You move to expunge the lien and let him pay the attorney's fees. Okay, we've gotten a couple of cases this morning about personal injury, car accidents, actually. 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
5: News, I'm Jack Callahan. A memorandum of understanding to end the conflict with Iran is largely negotiated, according to President Trump. Secretary of State Marco Rubio adding,
6: I'll leave it to the president to make further announcements on it. Suffice it to say that some progress has been made, significant progress, although not final progress has been made.
5: No confirmation yet from Iran, a White House official telling Fox News, no dust, no deal, referring to Iran's stockpile of enriched uranium. The gunman killed by Secret Service agents after opening fire near the White House yesterday had a history of mental illness and was no stranger to the Secret Service. Fox's Madeline Rivera.
7: He was reportedly detained by Secret Service on June 26 last year for flagging down agents and making threats.
5: A bystander was also critically wounded in Saturday's gunfire. President Trump was not in danger. America is listening to Fox News.
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14: Here's your KZRG forecast. Under clear skies, we'll drop back to 59 for the overnight low. Memorial Day, keep that grill close to some shade because we've got sunshine and lots of it. We are headed up to 83. Monday night, partly cloudy, low 63. We'll head back to work on Tuesday, mostly sunny with some scattered showers and thunderstorms possible for the afternoon, topping out around 80. And we will see rain opportunities stick around, it looks like, all the way through the rest of the work week. I'm Jeff Hino in the KZRG Storm Center.
15: 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This is the place, my friend. 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
0: Welcome back. Handle on the Law, Marginal Legal Advice. Robert. Hello, Robert. Welcome to the show.
16: Hi, can I get a refund on my prescription glasses a year later?
0: Well, yes and no. Okay. Let's talk about, can you, get a refund, period? Normally a store has every right to say no, and optometrists have every right to say no. Hey, we produce. And your argument is going to be you breached the contract. Here I am. I've gotten an eye exam. You produce the glasses. They are not working. And therefore, I want you to either give me my money back or replace the glasses. So let me ask, here you go, a year later. And what happened a year later that all of a sudden you asked for a refund?
16: Okay, when I first got them, I needed prescription glasses because my eyes were getting bad on driving. And I drive a truck, so I was getting ready for my DOT physical. So they said, okay, and they told me one eye is weaker than another. They're going to put the right lens in, whatever. So when I went to do the physical, the one eye, when I read the eye chart, was 20/20, and the other one was like 20/40. But I passed, but I was just thinking, man, my eyes are really bad, you know, if it went a little blurry from that time I got my glasses. So this year I went to get glasses from a different place, and I told her what they did. And she said, well, I'll look at the glasses with prescription they put in after we do your eyes. And she came back and says they didn't put a stronger lens in one eye. They're both
0: the same
16: lens.
0: They breached. All right, fair enough. So they breached the contract. Got it. All right. Well, so can you get a refund? Well, they breached the contract. And if it's a written contract, which it was, you will be able to actually, you can file a lawsuit in small claims court. Now, they're going to say your eyes just went south on this, that it just your eyeball changed over the course of a year. But then, you know, who comes up with proof? And they're going to say, no, that is, you, we don't, we're not responsible. By the way, we're the experts. And you come in with either a new prescription from the new eyeglass people, which says that the based on the prescription that you had, the wrong lens was put in. And you go to small claims court, and you hope the judge has is wearing glasses and has had problems with optometrists. I mean, that's all you can do. So the quick answer is, can I get a refund? As always in the law, the answer is depends, because, you know, the law gets pretty sloppy, but it's pretty clear cut that if there is a breach of contract and the way you describe it, there's a breach. Here it is. Here's the prescription. They put the wrong lens in. All right. You have yourself a problem, or they have themselves a problem. So yeah, give it a shot. And if it's a legitimate place, you know, as opposed to, you know, Schlockville Optometry, that's always a problem when you go to.
16: Well, it's inside a reputable warehouse.
0: Okay, then you're following. It's one of those. Okay, it's inside a Costco or a Walmart or something. What you do is, even though there's probably a concession, you can talk to the management of the store, because effectively that's a referral and they take themselves pretty seriously. So, I'd give it a shot. Now, it's kind of sort of up in the air and both sides have a case. And I mean, if you're dealing with a Costco, they're really, really good about refunds and put a lot of pressure on the people, especially those, the optometry department that is in the store. Scott. Hello, Scott. Welcome.
17: Yes, we bought a cabin in Big Bear. It's a 2-bedroom. And when we went to Airbnb, they said it was only a 1-bedroom. We bought the cabin. They advertised it, the real estate agent. We signed the papers for it, you know, went through the whole thing. And then when we went to Airbnb, they said it was only a 1-bedroom because the 2nd bedroom did not have a closet. It had this, a big wardrobe type of thing. I forget what it's called. But I wanted to know, could we, I don't know. It seems that like we had to pay to, you know, to put a new closet in there.
0: Yeah.
17: So
0: you also could have not registered with Airbnb. You could have gone to Vrbo. There are a lot of other places, and there are all kinds of ways that are alternative to Airbnb. And they're saying that's our policy. That's it. You know, go ahead.
17: The people selling us the house as a 2-bedroom. Now, Vrbo, it's on everything.
0: Okay, wait a sec. How do they know, based on what Airbnb says, that they're going to either produce or not produce a closet? If the buyers knew knew that you had a wardrobe, to me, a wardrobe is equivalent to a closet. So Airbnb's policy is you have to have a closet, and a wardrobe doesn't cut it.
17: No, sir.
0: Okay.
17: It's not against Airbnb. It's against the real estate people because they sold it to us as a 2-bedroom.
0: Yeah, but what they're saying is it is a 2-bedroom if you put a wardrobe in it. And that they could very well decide that that's it, because you're saying it's predicated on Airbnb. They should have sold it as a 1-bedroom, correct?
17: No, sir. I'm saying that it should have been when we bought it, because Airbnb has nothing to do with it yet. We bought it as a 2-bedroom. They advertised it as a 2-bedroom. The real estate agent.
0: Did you ever go inside the place to see it?
17: Yes, sir.
0: Okay, and did you see?
17: I'm sorry, but on the paper, like, you know, the title that you get, it's a 1-bedroom.
0: Oh, what paper, they sold it to you saying it's a 1-bedroom and you thought it was a 2-bedroom?
17: No, sir. They sold it to us as a 2-bedroom. But when we went to go get the paper, the file paperwork for it, the city said it's not a 2-bedroom, it's a 1-bedroom.
0: Okay, then you yank it. Then what you do is yank it. Right there, you kill the contract. Right there, there's the paperwork. It sold as a one bedroom. Here's the property. It's a one bedroom property with X number of square feet or whatever it is. There's language there in a sales agreement that describes precisely what you're buying. I don't know what to tell you. You were told that it was a one bedroom, and now you agreed that it was a one bedroom on the paperwork.
17: Okay, I think there's a little confusion here. We were told it was a two bedroom.
0: No, I understand. You were told it was a two bedroom, and it says two bedrooms on the sales document, correct?
17: Yes, sir.
0: Okay, and it turns out to be a one bedroom. How do you define a one bedroom? What does the paperwork say? It's a two bedroom, and you've decided it is a one bedroom because you put a wardrobe in there, correct?
17: No, sir. I need to fact the city, Big Bear, says it for it to be a two bedroom, it has to have a closet that is built into the wall.
0: Okay, did you put a closet in? Did you put a closet in there?
17: Yes, sir.
0: Okay, now what? What do you want?
17: I want to know if I should be compensated for paying to put a closet in there.
0: You can argue that.
17: Yeah,
0: you can argue that. Or they're going to say you could put a wardrobe in there. You can argue that. They can argue that, too.
17: All right.
0: You know, you both have an argument. I don't know which way you're going to go on that. That one is not clear cut as far as I'm concerned. And by the way, you're arguing against the city? Is that literally what you're arguing against? Yeah, go ahead and file a claim against the city. And, you know, you're going to talk to the city attorney and they have unlimited resources. And here you go. Also, I want to mention a word or two about your privacy online. You have none. 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
14: Here's your KZRG forecast. Under clear skies, we'll drop back to 59 for the overnight low. Memorial Day, keep that grill close to some shade because we've got sunshine and lots of it. We are headed up to 83. Monday night, partly cloudy, low 63. We'll head back to work on Tuesday, mostly sunny with some scattered showers and thunderstorms possible for the afternoon, topping out around 80. And we will see rain opportunities stick around, it looks like, all the way through the rest of the work week. I'm Jeff Eno in the KZRG Storm Center.
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0: This is Handle on the Law. Welcome back. One of the things that I do, if you notice that, is my patience level is very, very low. I interrupt you. I say, what's going on? I want it clearer. I want it faster. And keep in mind, that is what you get. If you go to small claims court, that's what you're going to get. Judges don't and won't take the time. Literally, they will interrupt and say, okay, I got it. All right, what's your point? Okay, how much money did you actually lose? I don't want to hear big explanations. And they handle it just like I do on that small claims court. Now, if you're talking about court, that is a different matter. But you're not talking unless you're on the stand and you are sworn in. And do you want to represent yourself? Some people do. And you get on the stand and tell your story. And the other side, I'm assuming you're the plaintiff and you're suing. So welcome aboard the show where I cut you off, I scream at you, I yell at you, and I try to humiliate you as often as I possibly can. Karen. Hi, Karen. Welcome.
26: Hi. I'm a Karen.
0: Yes,
26: I'm running
0: you are.
26: A small business, and we've had a perfect storm of people hitting us, our truck, while it's parked off the road. Another accident happens. People fly into our truck twice. Uninsured, and we're eating all these costs. We're eating deductibles and all these costs, and there's just no insurance on these cars. It's crazy. I want to go small claims, but do I sue all of them? Like, there's two different accidents.
0: How about this? How about this? Who specifically hit your car? Can you prove who it was?
26: In one of the accidents, the person considered at fault is not the same one that hit the car, and they were both uninsured.
0: Well, the uninsurance doesn't really matter because, well, they're going to get tagged anyway.
26: Why but doesn't it? I'm a trucking company. It sure matters for me to be on the road.
0: Because the law says if you're going to sue someone, you have to sue the person that did this damage specifically. There it is.
26: Okay. So I go after,
0: and you have to prove.
26: Now I know who I'm going after. Okay.
0: Yeah, if you know, now you have to prove. I'm going after this guy, and I know he hit my car. And I either have video, because I have video as security out in the parking lot.
26: Very, very detailed police report, right. Okay.
0: If you have a report and you know who it is, that's who you sue.
26: Money? Am I wasting my time?
0: Yes.
26: What if he's a kid?
0: Of course you can sue the parents, but of course you're wasting your time.
26: No,
0: people that have no insurance have no money.
26: Yeah, but he's driving a nice car. This is just crazy.
0: Well, okay, anyway. And then they probably have insurance. Then you go ahead and you sue them, or you turn it over. Are you uninsured or are they uninsured?
26: Of course, they're uninsured. I'm a trucking company.
0: Okay, so you're insured. So you turn it over to you.
26: All right.
0: So you turn it over to your insurance company and let them do the suing. It'll be a subrogation, and at some point you're going to get nailed.
26: They don't care.
0: Yeah, well, at some point you're going to get nailed. You know, open up a 7-Eleven. I mean, you know, welcome to the world. I mean, it's just not easy. You know, we have a thing about uninsured motorists. They make it difficult. You can't register a car if there's no insurance. I mean, there's a bunch of rules, but there should be a criminal violation for people that don't have insurance. They used to pick up cars when there was no insurance. They don't do no registration. They don't do that anymore. It's a better time to be uninsured and non-registered today than it was a few years ago. Kevin. Hello, Kevin. Welcome to Handle on the Law.
1: Hi, Bill. I have a potential elder abuse matter that I believe is coming to a head. My 80-year-old father, who is probably well into or maybe early dementia or well into it for about the last 3 years or so, has a considerable amount of sole and separate property that he had before he got remarried about 12 years ago. And one of the housing units that he had that he said he always wanted to keep in the family for myself and for my kids, his grandkids, recently came onto the market. I was alerted by somebody that works in real estate and asked about this because she recognized the name. I looked into it, and now all of a sudden the deed has both the new wife and his name on it.
0: Okay, now so all of a sudden, no when longer, was the deed transferred?
1: I don't know. It's too new for me to find out at this point, but I know that it couldn't have been within the next or within the most recent 3 years, because this is when there's been a lot of talk in the family. And
0: okay, so let me ask, do you know if there is a will? That's for starters.
1: Yes, I do. I've never seen it.
0: Okay. So there are all kinds of issues here. We start with the fact your dad can leave his money, his property to whoever he wants to, whomever he wants to.
1: Yeah.
0: It's his
1: agreed.
0: Money. All right. The fact that he told you he wants to leave it in the family really isn't much of an issue. People change their minds constantly. I change my minds with my trust with my daughters. Every other week, I'm changing the beneficiary. When one of my daughters acts up, I smile and go, that's it. You're out. Your sister's going to get all the money. And then it's reversed the next week. Okay, you're out.
1: Right.
0: So they're both tattling on each other. Dad, look what my other sister did. Okay, so I can change it as often as I want. Now, let's go into the fact he's newly remarried. Is there elder abuse? The fact that he is in whatever stage of dementia, now that complicates the matter, because if the transfer to the new wife took place while dementia was in place or well advanced, now you can unravel that. Now you can argue elder abuse or duress or coercion. Now, if this happened 3 or 4 years ago where the property was transferred in their name, there's nothing you can do, because you'd have to argue the dementia went back 3-4 years. And by the way, you can't just argue the dementia went back because you think the dementia went back. You're going to need very hard proof.
1: And that's the basis to my question here is, how would I find out from his doctors or whoever might be the one?
0: I understand. You've got HIPAA rules. I think that the beneficiaries, that's why I asked about a will, that you go in as children of of your dad, obviously, and you go in and saying there's elder abuse being practiced right now. It's financial. You have to go to a trust and estate lawyer. This is not the first rodeo here. This happens all the time, especially when people have money, especially when they have second wives or third wives, and they're well along in years, and it's a family mess. So go to a trust and estate lawyer. And sit down and tell the problem. This is a complicated case. This isn't real easy. It's a medical issue. It's the elder abuse. It's whether there was a will that indicates that he wanted to leave you guys a property. Not just what he said. What he said, it doesn't really mean much. It's what is written. There it is, Your Honor. He left all the property to us. And all of a sudden, 2 years ago, he changes it while he was in dementia. Aha! Now we have some hearings.
1: And that's a concern.
0: Yeah, no, it is. Right. It's legitimate. It's legitimate.
1: Okay, so
0: You need to be. By the way, how much is this property worth?
1: It just listed now, or just sold now for sale. I understand it's pending for $700,000.
0: Okay, you can stop the sale too. You want to stop the sale on this? That's why you need to trust an estate lawyer right now.
1: I see.
0: All right. Yeah, it's a mess. Older people getting remarried, and especially when.

0: especially when you have someone in their 80s and you have, let's say, a young lady who's fairly wealthy in their 80s. 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
2: What a wild ending at the Indy 500.
3: The final corner. Here comes Rosenquist. Malukas Tefanec. Who has it? Over the line. Who's it going to be? It's Rosenquist.
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2: You heard it on Fox TV. Felix Rosenquist has won the 110th running of the Indy 500. There were 70 lead changes in this one. David Malukas came in second. Scott McLaughlin, Pato O'Ward, and Marcus Armstrong were the top five. When it comes to baseball, the Yankees walked it off against the Rays thanks to Aaron Judge's two-run homer. 2-0 was the final score. The Marlins walked it off against the Mets with a grand slam. 4-0, the final score there. And at the CJ Cup, Byron Nelson, Wyndham Clark is in the lead alongside Siwoo Kim at 26 under par overall. Scottie Scheffler, three shots back.
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5: Radiant peace deal reportedly imminent. I'm Jack Callahan, Fox News. A memorandum of understanding said to be 95% there, as Fox's Ashley Webster reports from Tel Aviv.
6: According to Axios, both countries will sign a memorandum that essentially would create a 60-day ceasefire, and it could be extended as well. During the period, the Strait of Hormuz would be open with no tolls, and Iran would agree to clear the mines that it has deployed in that critical waterway. In exchange, the U.S. would lift its blockade on Iranian ports and issue some sanctions waivers to allow Iran to sell oil freely, which it hasn't been able to do. As for the lifting of sanctions and unfreezing assets, the U.S. reportedly says it would only happen after tangible concessions are made by Tehran.
5: Iran claims its nuclear program is not part of the negotiations, but the White House says no dust, no deal, and warns they could resume military strikes. Iran has consistently refused calls to end its nuclear program. 50,000 Southern California residents still away from their homes as a chemical tank is still at risk of exploding. Fox's Max Gordon is in Los Angeles.
7: Fire officials say they found a crack in the tank. While it's a sign that the tank is structurally failing, fire officials say it's also relieving pressure inside. The tank contains methyl methacrylate, used to manufacture acrylic plastics like plexiglass. The chemical is highly flammable, and the tank in question currently holds about 7,000 gallons of it. Firefighters have been trying to lower the temperature of the overheated tank by pouring water on it and have constructed containment barriers. They've also unloaded or neutralized chemicals in nearby tanks. This is happening at GKN Aerospace in Garden Grove, California, just about 5 miles distance from Disneyland. The company produces airplane parts.
5: A class action lawsuit has already been filed against GKN Aerospace. The Orange County District Attorney's Office is investigating. 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
8: becoming sunny today with a high of 81. I'm Steve Smith. 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

0: Congress has passed a bill funding a major upgrade for a St. Louis veterans hospital. Sue Danielson has the story.
1: Missouri Congresswoman Ann Wagner says the bill okays $1.76 billion for the John J. Cochran Veterans Hospital. Wagner says plans include a new bed tower to increase capacity, a dedicated mental health and substance abuse clinic, and other vital infrastructure. She says the goal is to ensure that veterans get world-class treatment in the greater St. Louis region. Sue Danielson, Missouri Net.
0: Julie Jasper has been approved by the Board of Education to serve as the Joplin School District's next Director of Special Education. Julie currently serves as the Assistant Director of Special Education and has previously served as a Special Education Process Coordinator as well as a Substitute Administrator at South Middle School. She earned a teaching certificate from Central Methodist University in 2008 and an Education Specialist degree from William Woods University in 2011. She starts on July 1st. The Grove, Oklahoma Athletics Program announcing Garrett Mantle as its new head boys basketball coach for the next season. He's played and later coached at Southeastern Oklahoma State University, coached at Cameron University. Steve Smith, News Talk KZRG.
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7: Here's your KZRG forecast with clear skies. We will fall back to 59 for the overnight low. Memorial Day brings the sunshine, getting up to 83. Monday night, partly cloudy and 63. Now for Tuesday, scattered showers and storms are possible. I'm Jeff Eno in the KZRG Storm Center.
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1: This is Handle on the Law, marginal legal advice where I tell you, you have absolutely no case. Okay, interesting story in Singapore. Now, there are a few countries left around the world where kids, where they use corporal punishment and cane kids. And Singapore happens to be one of those. And they have expanded the rules regarding corporal punishment and confirmed that teachers are now allowed or have been allowed to use caning to discipline unruly students in certain cases. And this has to do about a new anti-bullying measure. And that was announced April 15th. And here is the one that is kind of interesting that people are shaking their heads at. One of the issues, one of the provisions of this law is the it includes that the mental health impact of students to be caned have to be taken into effect. And this the school will consider factors like the maturity of the student. Will caning help the student learn from his mistakes? Will the student then understand the gravity of what he has done? Notice the word he is a part of this because only boys can be punished this way. And the law or the people that make the law, those folks involved in this, and I'm going to quote, this approach, the caning of kids based on research, which shows that children and youth learn to make better choices when there are clear boundaries enforced by firm, meaningful consequences. And as I said, only male students can be punished. And only for serious offenses and as a last resort. And only when absolutely necessary. Okay, so far, it makes a lot of sense. I'm looking at this and I'm going, all right, where's the beef here? In reality is all of this makes sense. The kids, it's only boys, not girls. It's only when they determine that the kids are going to be learn something from it. And it's a serious violation of school, like bullying. All right, that's all. Okay, that makes sense. Now, here's the other little provision that I found kind of interesting, is that kids can be caned as young as 9 years old. Whoa, 9 years old, they're caning a kid. Now, are they going to do it often? I have no idea. Are there boys old enough to understand the meaning of what they did? And are they going to be helped by the caning? I have no idea. I do have an idea that maybe 9 is a touch young. And corporal punishment is not used much anymore. In the United States, I don't know of which, maybe you can do it in religious schools, but it's against the law in many, many places. And when I went to junior high school, middle school, caning, well, swatting in those days was absolutely allowed. And I would act out and I would be sent to the vice principal's office. And I would go to the teacher who swatted us. And I don't think girls, it was only boys. And the teacher swatted us. And inevitably, it was a PE, physical education teacher. Now, the one that did the swatting in my junior high school was Mr. Putnam. And if you look up Dwayne Putnam and you Google his name, you will see that he was an all-pro tackle for the LA Rams for 11 years. He was one big, big guy. And let's just say when I went in, and I did several times acting out, big mouth for the most part. Oh, what a shocker. I was sent over to Mr. Putnam's office. And to this day, I have nightmares of the phrase that he used to use. Handle, assume the position. Oh, no. All right. You grab your ankles and you bend over and you just, oh, the SWAT is about to come. And you think, and when you got the SWAT, boy, it stinged. It stings. It hurt. You'd walk around with a sore butt. And you think, boy, did he SWAT hard. Well, in retrospect, and I looked into this years later, he barely touched us. This guy was so strong. If he had given us a healthy SWAT, we would fly into the wall in front of us. But corporal punishment was allowed. And today, you will not see it. In fact, if a teacher today asked a student to assume the position and took out, it was a board, like a paddle board, with holes in it, so the air whistled through. Today, if a teacher did that, not only probably would be criminally charged, and what a lawsuit that would be too. Okay, let's take a phone call or two. Lulu, hello, Lulu.
2: Hi, Bill.
1: Yes.
2: My cousin owes me money. I've been waiting 3.5 years to collect it. I know he has the money. Is it possible for me to put a Liz Pendens on his home to make sure that I get paid should he ever sell it?
1: Well, first of all, how much money does he owe?
2: He owes $5,100.
1: Yeah. Okay, I got it. So he owes $600. He owes $6,000. It really doesn't matter how much he owes me. I was just curious. The answer is no.
2: Okay.
1: You can't put a Liz Pendens. A Liz Pendens, for those people that don't know what it is, it basically says, I have an interest in this home. Money is owed to me, but it only has to do with title of the home. What it does is cloud the title and it can't be sold. And that's all it does. And you cannot put one on for money owed. Unfortunately, you're getting screwed out of $6,000 and you're not going to get it back. You have to sue. You know, that's it. You have to sue for $6,000. And the good news is that it's within the jurisdiction of small claims. And I'll tell you what the bad news is, that when people do this, usually it's a verbal contract. Usually it's, okay, you're going to pay me back. Let's say there is a written agreement. Does it say on what terms it's going to be paid back? Oh, and here's one which never appears unless you have a good document that you've pulled off of the internet. It doesn't say that if there's a breach, that means you haven't paid, all of the balance, all of the money that's owed comes due immediately. Otherwise, you're suing for the late payments. So if it's 3 months later, you're suing for 3 months worth of payments. Now, in this case, it's 3.5 years later. And if it was a verbal contract, statute is gone. If it was a written contract on a note, for example, you have 4 years in California. I'll tell you what happens to people also, which is really a drag. And that's thinking they maybe have privacy online. Of course, you know that's not true. Everything about you is available. 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Your DMV info, your credit score, your social media. 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
11: Here's your KZRG forecast. Under clear skies, we'll drop back to 59 for the overnight low. Memorial Day, keep that grill close to some shade because we've got sunshine and lots of it. We are headed up to 83. Monday night, partly cloudy, low 63. We'll head back to work on Tuesday, mostly sunny with some scattered showers and thunderstorms possible for the afternoon, topping out around 80. And we will see rain opportunities stick around, it looks like, all the way through the rest of the work week. I'm Jeff Hino in the KZRG Storm Center.
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0: marginal legal advice. Hello, Jim. You're up. Welcome to the show.
1: Hello, Mr. Bill. How are you doing?
0: Yes. Yes, sir. What can I do for
1: you? All right. Well, quick question. I just want to know, I may or may not get an eviction notice. I've been behind half of my rent for the last 4 months. I want to know what my procedure here in Southern California is, down in San Diego, what that process might look like if I get
0: Yeah, here's what's going to happen. You're going to get a three-day notice to pay rent or quit. And if you don't make up all of your rent that you owe within the 3 days, then the landlord can say no, even if you come up with the money after 4 days. Although, of course, nobody's going to be kicked out if that money gets is paid. So after the 3 days, there will be an unlawful detainer filed. Unlawful detainer means that you give up your property and the landlord takes it back. And we'll have a judgment. By the way, even if you leave, the case continues and there'll be a judgment for the rent that was due. And theoretically, for the rent that is due throughout the entire lease, if you're on a lease, although there's some rules regarding that, that the landlord has to make all reasonable attempts to re-rent the property and only the money that was lost. If the landlord re-rents it for less money, you're responsible for the difference. However, the argument's going to be made, he just rented it for less money. So what'll happen is, there'll be a court date and you probably won't even show up because you have no defense whatsoever. You owe the money. I mean, your defenses, was it a habitability issue? Did the heater not work? Was there a hole in the roof? Were the windows broken? And unless you can argue that, you've got nothing. So there'll be a judgment against you. And then you probably within, if you don't leave, within a couple of weeks, the marshal shows up and locks you out. And whatever, and the marshal, that's it, just changes the lock. So your furniture is right there and you better make arrangements to pick it up because at that point, after a period of time, they can toss it out. So you're going to be out on your ass. Any other questions, Jim?
1: Yeah, so, I mean, I don't get a 30-day notice. I can get a 30-day notice.
0: No, you get a three-day notice. You get a three-day notice to pay rent or quit. And then the unlawful detainer starts.
1: I have 3 days.
0: Yeah, you got 3 days to pay the rent. No, you have 3 days to pay the rent. And then I believe I'm sorry, go ahead.
1: Yeah, to get it current. So I have
0: to get it current.
1: Pay the rent.
0: And if you get it current within 3 days, you're in there. There's nothing the landlord can do. Now, if the landlord wants you out at that point after you've paid the rent and become current, depending on whether there's rent control or not, depending on whether it's apartment building or not, then the landlord has to give you 60 days notice, California law, and give you a relocation fee. Got to pay you money.
1: Okay.
0: All right. You're still going to be out on your ass. There's no question about it. All right, Keith, welcome to Handle on the Law. What can I do for you?
2: You know, I'm calling about a case that my daughter, unfortunately, is involved in here. We had an industrial plant over here that for several years they were putting cancer in the air. And everybody within like a 3 mile radius of this place has been affected. And so she ended up being diagnosed with stage 4 cancer 2 years ago. And we sought out a lawyer about it, one, you know, that specializes in these kind of cases. And he took the case. And the stipulation was anything that she got in the form of a settlement or a trial win was to go to her daughter, my granddaughter, who's a minor. It would go into a trust. But importantly, that is after funeral expenses and final expenses. So, unfortunately, my daughter died last month.
0: Oh, I'm sorry to hear that. Cancer. I'm sorry. How old was she, Keith?
2: How old is what?
0: How old was she?
2: 33.
0: Oh, you know, there's a saying that I completely believe in, and I'm sure you obviously have experienced it. Parents are not supposed to bury their kids. It should go the other way. So, you know, sorry about that. Okay. So, what happened? Your daughter passes away. Was there or was there not a settlement?
2: No.
0: Okay.
2: There has not been one as of yet.
0: All right.
2: So I called the attorney, and the attorney told me then that since the settlement was going to go to the minor child, my granddaughter, that the other parent, the father, would have to sign on to the lawsuit, which I didn't think would be a problem, but he sent papers to the father, and the father didn't want to sign them because he said the lawyer was charging too much, which I'll admit 45% is kind of
0: high. That's stiff.
2: Yeah,
0: that's high. That's high.
2: So I got a registered certified letter from the lawyer this week saying that he was dropping out of the case. Well, my question is this. I spent $12,000 on her funeral. Do I have any rights here or not?
0: I mean, you don't. First of all, you need another lawyer, Keith. That's for starters. Like right now, you need another lawyer to handle this. One lawyer dropping out of a case, and you're right, 45% is a little stiff, but I would think, since the lawyer, I'm assuming, did this on contingency, correct? You didn't have to pay the lawyer,
2: right.
0: You just simply took a percentage. I don't understand how the lawyer wouldn't negotiate and say, okay, I'll drop down to 35% to get dad to sign off on it, the grandfather, to sign off on it. So I don't know why the lawyer would say, I'd rather drop out of the case than negotiate me down to 35%. How much was the settlement, Keith?
2: Well, there hasn't been one yet.
0: Okay, well, then you just get another lawyer. That's what you have to get, another lawyer. And I think you are entitled
2: okay, now,
0: to funeral
2: would I
0: expenses.
2: Have to do that or the child's
0: you, you do it on behalf of the child.
2: That.
0: You do it on behalf of the child. It's a child's case. And you do that
2: okay.
0: by naming yourself a guardian ad litem. In other words, a guardian ad litem is someone who can handle, represent a child. 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So that's what you do. Get another lawyer. 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
7: News. I'm Carmen Roberts. President Trump says he's in no rush to finalize a peace deal with Iran, laid at a timeline of 5 to 7 days. Fox's Trey Yingst has more from Tel Aviv.
8: A regional source who has reviewed the agreement told Fox News the deal states that U.S. forces will stay in the proximity of Iran for 30 days. The context here is that it signals to Iran the military option remains on the table if nuclear issues aren't resolved or the interim agreement is violated.
7: Secret Service agents fatally shot a man they say opened fire at a White House checkpoint last night.
9: Multiple sources tell Fox News Digital the suspect was identified as 21-year-old Nazir Best from Maryland. Best allegedly had multiple run-ins with the Secret Service and had a history of mental health issues.
7: Fox's Madeline Rivera in Washington. 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
22: Here's your KZRG forecast. Under clear skies, we'll drop back to 59 for the overnight low. Memorial Day, keep that grill close to some shade because we've got sunshine and lots of it. We are headed up to 83. Monday night, partly cloudy, low 63. We'll head back to work on Tuesday, mostly sunny with some scattered showers and thunderstorms possible for the afternoon, topping out around 80. And we will see rain opportunities stick around, it looks like, all the way through the rest of the work week. I'm Jeff Hino in the KZRG Storm Center.
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0: And welcome back. Handle on the Law, Marginal Legal Advice. Hi, Nancy. Welcome.
23: Hi,
0: what can I do for you? Yes, ma'am.
23: Okay. My question is regarding a cousin that I have not seen in or had contact with in about 60 years. I received a phone call from a neighbor who said that she had been taken to the hospital, and they made the arrangements. Apparently, she had been in the hospital for 11 days, and from what I gather, she's got diabetes, and her feet are black, and she's missing toes. And they made the arrangement to have her taken out of the hospital into a nursing facility.
0: Okay.
23: And they want us to become power of attorneys and appoint them as their agents. And all she has is Social Security, and she's got
0: okay,
23: a mortgage.
0: Okay, so all right. So what's your question then, Nancy?
23: My question is, if I become power of attorney, what is my responsibility to take care of her? I do not want to become power of attorney.
0: Then you just say no. You don't have to care. They can't force you. What are you to hold a gun to your head? No, I'm not interested. So, and the conversation is over. They can figure out what they're going to do. And if there's no one there to take care of this cousin of yours, then she becomes a ward of the state. And there'll be a state guardian or a county. She becomes a guardian. She becomes ward of the county. And then the county government takes over and effectively becomes her making decisions for her. That's all. That's what happens. Okay. It's like a conservatorship. Okay. So you don't have to take it. You can just why?
23: Okay.
0: You
23: know, because that's what is going to happen. Because
0: all right. Okay, so that's going to happen. All right. It was going to happen. Yeah, you haven't seen her for 60 years. What do you care? Yeah, it's a long time.
23: No, I hate to say that. Yeah, exactly.
0: All right. You know? So easy. Say no thanks. Easy peasy. Yeah, what, just because you're offered it? You know, people ask me a question all the time about inheritance, particularly. G-Bill, do I have to take an inheritance? No. No, just say no. You're not interested, although I don't know who ever does that. Danny. Hi, Danny. Welcome.
1: Hey, Bill. I've been with my girl for 16 years, 14 years ago. 12 years ago, we bought a house and we signed all the papers for the house. And we've been living together for 14 years and I've paid every single mortgage payment, tax payment, insurance payment. Come out of my checking account, and I can prove that. But this is the thing. In 2020, we were offered when the percentage rate was 2%. We were offered by my bank, but by my loan company, to go from a 3.65 to a 2%. And I had the deal all worked out. I worked on this deal for like a week. At the end, she got mad at me and wouldn't sign. And so at that time, I found out that she was not on the loan for all these years. I guess because I don't know why. And I asked why. The guy said, I don't know, but only you are on the actual loan. But her name, when the tax bill comes, her name's on the tax bill. So we got into a huge fight the other night, or we've been fighting lately. And I told her, well, if you're not happy here, just leave. And she's like, okay, well, I'm going to sue you for half the house. I said, well, go ahead. But I told her what I just told you. And so what's my recourse on that?
0: One question only. Whose name appears on that deed of trust? Who owns the property?
1: There's no deed yet because the bank owns it.
0: You're the title holder. No, you are the title holder. The bank does not own the property. The bank just lent money so you could buy the property.
1: Okay, so both of your names.
0: Well, that's what controls, yes, Danny. That's what controls. She can say no to anything. Nope, I'm not going to sell it. Nope, I'm not going to accept that loan. Nope, I don't want to refi. Absolutely not. Right. Danny, I'm just not interested. And by the way, I still own half the house. Your recourse is to sell it. And if she says no, you can go to court and force the sale of the house.
1: No, I don't want to sell it, Bill.
0: Okay, then they're done. Then you're finished. Why would you? She owns half the house, Danny. Why would she walk? She's an owner.
1: Well, if she, yeah. So if there's no, another thing I wanted to ask you, if there's no common law marriage in California.
0: No, right? Common law, marriage doesn't matter at all. No, marriage is incidental to this. This is a contractual issue.
1: No, I'm talking about if she could go after half of my money that I have.
0: No. Well, it depends. If you were together for 14 years and that money was earned during the course of the marriage. No, during the course you were living together. It doesn't matter. No common law. No one cares that you were living or married or whatever. Marriage means nothing in California. It's all contractual now. And if you put away money,
1: she could go after half of my money also.
0: Yeah. If you earned it during the course of you living together. Yes.
1: I got you, Bill.
0: Yeah. Good luck. You picked the right person to, go out with. Isn't that special? Oh yeah. Lee. Hi, Lee. Lee, go ahead.
2: I got a question. Yes, got a question. I got a friend who lost his license to the DMV. The DMV pulled his license because he couldn't pass the vision test. So he transferred all of his information, car, title, insurance, and everything over to his daughter. If he gets into an accident, what liability is she responsible for?
0: Basically all of it. And that's why you have insurance and lots of it. I'm a huge fan of insurance, Lee. She is the registered owner of the car, which means she is responsible for anything that happens to the car. The car is insured. Does she have insurance?
2: Yes.
0: Okay. How much insurance does she have on the car?
2: The minimum.
0: That's not going to help. That's nothing. Does she have assets? Is she working? Does she make a good living?
2: She is working. She has a good. She does make a good living.
0: Okay.
2: Yeah, but could they go after her for knowing that he's not supposed to be driving the car?
0: No. They don't care. No, they don't care. She owns the car.
2: Okay.
0: And if she lets him drive, then what ends up happening is she has let an uninsured motorist drive the car, and that puts her in more jeopardy.
2: But an unlicensed driver, though, too.
0: Right. That's what I meant. An unlicensed driver. And so the insurance company can say, we're not paying anything because you're in violation of our policy, which says you cannot let someone who is non-licensed drive the vehicle. The minimum, which is $1,530 now, still, maybe it's gone up a little bit. Not very much. Is just not even close. What kind of car is it?
2: Toyota Camry.
0: And how old?
2: Probably 10 years.
0: Okay, so the car isn't worth very much, but liability is. That's the viability. So I have tons of insurance on my car and an umbrella policy because I know what's going to happen. I inevitably will not pay attention one day, and I'll look at my phone and text, and I will go plowing through
3: more than just the headlines. If you're thinking about it, we're talking about it. News Talk, KZRG, depend on it.
0: 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There's no other way. 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
22: Here's your KZRG forecast. Under clear skies, we'll drop back to 59 for the overnight low. Memorial Day, keep that grill close to some shade because we've got sunshine and lots of it. We are headed up to 83. Monday night, partly cloudy, low 63. We'll head back to work on Tuesday, mostly sunny with some scattered showers and thunderstorms possible for the afternoon, topping out around 80. And we will see rain opportunities stick around, it looks like, all the way through the rest of the work week. I'm Jeff Hino in the KZRG Storm Center.
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0: Okay, welcome back. Handle on the Law, Marginal Legal Advice. Hello, Joe, you're up. What can I do for you?
1: Yes, this is kind of a question. I'm housed with a family member on a house. My name is primary. I don't know if that matters. But I want to sell the house. They might not want to. Is that a hard process? And also, I am going to sell it sooner or later. Once I sell it, could I put a caveat on the homeowner buying it? It's next door to me. I don't want them to build a mansion next door to me.
0: What do you care? Sell the house, Joe, what do you do? What do you care?
1: It's next door to me. I don't want a mansion. That's the only thing.
0: You've already sold the house at that point. But you've already sold the house. This is a sales agreement.
1: Okay, so there's nothing I can do with
0: it. No, because you sold the house. You don't have more rights to the house. Now, if they want to buy the house, if you want to put the next door neighbor somewhere in the agreement, who is going to buy a house that says I'll never be able to put a mansion on the house? And more importantly, I mean, literally, why do you care? You have no longer anything to do with the house, Joe.
1: Yeah, but it's next door to me. And
0: wait a minute. It's not next door to you if you sell it. What am I missing, Joe? You sell it and you're still living there?
1: Okay. I live in a house, and next door to me, I own another house.
0: Ah, okay. All right. So whichever house you sell, the person that owns it can do any damn thing they want to with that house because it's their house.
1: Okay. Okay.
0: All right. So that's for starters. Okay. That's for starters. Unless they agree to it and it becomes part of the contract and say you're only going to sell on that provision and I'm willing to be part of the contract where I won't build. And then there's a breach of contract that you can enforce. But, if you're not living there, I don't know why you bother. Okay, so there's that. Okay, you can. And when you said your name is primary, I don't know what that means.
1: Well, I'm without my down payment and all that good, my credit and all that, they couldn't have bought the house.
0: Yeah, that doesn't make you primary. That doesn't make you primary. Okay. That just means they couldn't have bought the house without your down payment and credit. If someone else owns the house with you, then someone else owns the house.
1: Yeah.
0: Now, I'm a little confused. So you're going to own both houses. You're going to sell one and say you cannot build a McMansion on the house next door. Yeah, you can do that. You can do that. It's a breach. Yeah. I mean, it's part of the purchase. Whoever buys that. Now, if I wouldn't buy it because that means I can never, I can never increase the footage of the house. And okay.
1: Well, I mean, I don't mind a normal house, but like some of these mansions are just kind of,
0: I understand. Like, I get it. I get it. And unless that's part of the sales agreement. Yeah, you can. Yeah, it's a caveat. You can actually, let me go back. You can put it in as part of the sales agreement. And if they do start, you can go to court and say, have the court stop it, even though they get all kinds of permits, whatever. And will the court stop it? I don't know. But it would be a breach of contract if you put that in. That's interesting. Okay. Dennis. Hello, Dennis. What can I do for you?
2: Hey, Bill. Yeah, I was wondering, I want to put my son on my bank account, but he's having troubles with the IRS lately. He's in the rears. Will the IRS come after me, too?
0: Mm-hmm. If he's an owner of the bank account, it will. Now, if he's simply a signatory, they're not going to go after you. They can't.
2: The problem is the bank that I'm dealing with told me they can't put him down as a signatory. It has to be on the account or a guardianship.
0: Well, wait a minute. You can't. They can't have you as signatory on the account unless he's in on the account. Of course, he's going to be on the account.
2: Right, but they say that he has to be one of the primary ones on the account.
0: No, he doesn't. No, he doesn't. He can just be a signatory, allowing him to write checks on the account. I don't know where your bank, what your bank is saying, but that doesn't make any sense whatsoever.
2: Yeah, well, I've always heard that you could have a signatory on it.
0: Of course you can. Well, how about this?
2: This one bank,
0: how about this?
2: He's got to be a primary.
0: Okay. Hang on. No, it doesn't have to be a primary. How about this? You have a corporation. that a secretary or a controller signs on behalf of the corporation because that person is a signatory. So your bank is saying, unless that person owns the bank account, which has $50 million in it because it's a huge corporation, unless that person owns the bank account or is an owner, cannot sign. You're at the wrong bank.
2: Yeah,
0: you're definitely you're definitely at the wrong bank. So that doesn't make any sense whatsoever.
3: Tom. Hello, Tom. Welcome.
4: Hi, Bill. My question is, with the high rate of insurance cancellations for homeowner policies, could you opine on the risk and consequences of suing your insurance company for an unrelated home matter?
3: Good idea. Would you opine? First of all, unrelated insurance matter is, you don't sue an insurance company, especially if it's the other side. If you're talking about something happened, it's your own insurance company. You're going on homeowners policy, I'm assuming. Who are you suing or contemplate suing?
4: You
3: make a claim against your own insurance company and you collect. And when you say unrelated matter, I don't know what that means.
4: Unrelated to home insurance. So you're
3: but it's covered by your what coverage did you get that you're unhappy with, or what settlement did you get?
4: Let's say I'm in an accident and I get $10,000 and I had a $30,000 bill.
3: You go against your own insurance company and you're unhappy and they sue you. I think you're probably okay, especially if you're not at fault. But in the end, if it's the same insurance company, they may cancel you. They may cancel you anyway, Tom. Tom, they may cancel you anyway. I got canceled on my home insurance for no reason and I was bare for 2.5 weeks. And I had the same insurance company for 25 years. I had the same policy and never made a claim. And they go, no, we're done. No, that's thank you. We're done. And I had to find another policy 2 weeks later, 2.5 weeks later, and I at twice the money. And I was bare for 2.5 weeks. So the answer, and it's a good question. If I sue my insurance company that does not cover what I think should be covered, and we get into a dispute, does that hurt me? Getting coverage again? Yeah, probably. I think they're looking for any excuse not to re-up. We all of us who have any kind of insurance, we're at a huge disadvantage. But if it's a big enough case, Tom, if you're out a ton of money, if you have a $30,000 injury or a $30,000 personal property claim or something happened to your house, and they're only willing to give you 10. Yeah, I'm going to go ahead and go after. And then what do? You just start looking for insurance someplace. You're not going to let them get away with that. So that's it. That's what you do. It's a good question, too. And today, do I really go against my insurance company? And then are they going to tag me in terms of raising my rates, or they're going to, in fact, not reinstate? Well, the answer is they're not going to reinstate anyway, probably. I wish I had sued my insurance companies 15 times before they canceled me. Now, when we talk about attorneys, let me tell

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2: In Major League Baseball, the Dodgers outscored the Brewers 5-1, while the Yankees walked it off thanks to Aaron Judge's home run, defeating the Rays 2-0. Marlins walked it off against the Mets with the grand slam, coming out on top 4-0. Right now, it's the Giants who lead the White Sox 8-5, bottom of the eighth inning in San Francisco. The Padres have added another run, but the A's are still up 4-2, bottom of the eighth in San Diego. The Tigers and the Orioles are in game two of their doubleheader. The Orioles won game one. Detroit has lost 8 in a row, but right now Tigers are up 2-0, bottom of the third inning. At the Indy 500, after 70 lead changes and the closest finish in Indy 500 history, the winner was Felix Rosenquist. In golf, at the CJ Cup, Byron Nelson, Wyndham Clark won it at 30 under par overall. Siwoo Kim, 3 shots back. Scotty Scheffler, 5 shots.
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4: President lays out a timeline. I'm Carmen Roberts, Fox News. President Trump says he's given Iran 5 to 7 days to make a nuclear deal. Fox's Alex Hogan reports a senior administration official told Fox News a deal is 95% done.
5: President Trump says that these negotiations are proceeding. He told his team not to rush. And if he makes a deal with Iran, it would be one that is unlike what the Obama administration had made in the past. So this source also telling Fox that they see this as an opportunity to bring down the costs for Americans, at the same time ensure that Iran does not have a nuclear capability in the future. But all of that being said, this agreement is not finalized. So that administration official also reiterating once again that they retain the option to continue hostilities and resume strikes if there is no deal.
4: Democrats are blasting what they're hearing about the proposed deal. Senator Chris Van Hollen of Maryland tells Fox News.
6: And this war has been a blunder from the very start. It sounds to me like what this agreement will do is take us back really to the pre-war status quo.
4: And a damaged chemical tank in Southern California may have cracked, but that's good news because it would lessen the risk of a major explosion.
7: The tank contains methyl methacrylate, a volatile inflammable plastic epoxy. The tank currently holds about 7,000 gallons of the chemical. Firefighters have been trying to lower the temperature of the overheated tank by pouring water on it and have constructed containment barriers around the site. This is happening at GKN Aerospace in Garden Grove, California, just about 5 miles away from Disneyland.
4: Fox's Max Gordon reporting from Los Angeles. That incident began Thursday afternoon at GKN Aerospace, and the company says it is working closely with emergency crews to resolve the issue. Safety still, about 50,000 residents evacuated. 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
8: Becoming sunny today with a high of 81. I'm Steve Smith. Here's what's trending on News Talk KZRG. Missouri leaders are taking a closer look at nuclear energy, with a new task force officially holding meetings in Jefferson City. The group's chairman, Missouri Department of Natural Resources Director Kurt Schaefer, says without nuclear power, Missouri simply won't have enough reliable energy.
9: Nuclear is more expensive on the front end, so the purpose of this task force is to look at how do we get to a place where we can develop that in a way that's reasonable for consumers, but also guarantees baseload power going forward.
8: Schaefer says the Missouri Department of Natural Resources is working on a new statewide energy plan that will help guide a more in-depth discussion by that task force. The Carthage Community Foundation is proud to announce the recipients of its 2026 Spring

0: grant cycle. They're distributing more than $110,000 to support programs that will enhance health, education, youth services, the arts, and community beautification throughout Carthage. You can read more about it inside the KZRG app. And in Joplin, they call it the Blue Envelope Program. Joplin police say it will improve communication between law enforcement and citizens, specifically those with communication barriers. Drivers with certain medical conditions can alert an officer of their situation by presenting them with a special blue envelope designed to hold the driver's insurance card, vehicle registration, and license. I'm Steve Smith, News Talk KZRG.
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5: Here's your KZRG forecast with clear skies. We will fall back to 59 for the overnight low. Memorial Day brings the sunshine, getting up to 83. Monday night, partly cloudy and 63. Now for Tuesday, scattered showers and storms are possible. I'm Jeff Eno in the KZRG Storm Center.
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7: Welcome, it is the Ben Ferguson Show. It is so nice to have you with us on this Memorial Day weekend, and we've got a lot to talk about. But before we get to the news, I just want to say to all of those that have served this country, that protect us, that wear a badge, that have given your family the ultimate sacrifice, protecting and defending us, whether it be home or abroad, thank you for what you've done as a family, for what you've done. If you served, God bless you and your friends and those who have lost loved ones. Remember, this is not just an extended weekend. This is a weekend where many people will have an empty chair at their table. So thank you to all those that protect and serve, and we have not forgotten the reason why we have Memorial Day. I want to get to some of your phone calls as well. 1-800-474-9732. Yesterday, I played for you Kamala Harris and how she wants to completely destroy the fundamentals of this country. She wants to pack the Supreme Court, even kick justices off the Supreme Court when they give rulings she doesn't like. And then she wants to get rid of the Electoral College altogether. Now, you may be asking yourself this question. Why? All of this is coming because they didn't get their way. Donald Trump won. Conservatives won. And when you hate the other side and you don't respect the law or the wishes of the citizens of this country, well, that's exactly what you would do, especially if you're a communist, a Marxist, or a socialist. Stacey Abrams is now coming out explaining why Democrats are so distraught over the SCOTUS ruling against racially gerrymandered districts. She also is upset at the power that the Democratic Party is going to lose. Now, before I play her comments, I just want to go back and set the stage to how we got to the point where we are right now. Democrats have been acting like they're the victims of gerrymandering for decades. But the reality is, that's not true. Democrats have actually been masters of gerrymandering, especially in deep blue states where Republican voters are essentially erased from congressional representation altogether. And if Americans want proof, just look at the states where there are literally zero Republican members of Congress in the U.S. House representing the conservatives in those states. Right now, states include Connecticut, zero Republicans. Delaware, zero Republicans. Hawaii, zero Republicans in Congress. Massachusetts, zero Republicans in Congress. New Hampshire, another zero. Rhode Island, zero. Vermont, zero. And effectively, Maine has no Republican representation in Congress whatsoever. Now, if you just think about that for a second, that is millions of Americans that have been disenfranchised, living in those states that vote Republican in presidential elections, governor races, Senate races, and local elections, yet somehow when it comes to congressional districts, Republicans are entirely wiped off the map on purpose. In fact, this has been part of a long-term political strategy. In blue states, Democrats perfected the art of concentrating Republican voters into a few districts as possible and then spreading them so thinly that they can never actually win representation. Meanwhile, those same Democrats are going on television every day now, pretending that they are defenders of, quote, fair maps and democracy. Yeah, the hypocrisy is, quote unquote, unbelievable, but it's really not if you've been paying attention to what's been happening all over the country for decades. Just take Massachusetts, for example. Republicans routinely receive hundreds of thousands of votes statewide. Yet Democrats hold every single congressional seat. The same thing happens in Rhode Island. The same thing happens in Connecticut. The same thing happens in Hawaii. Republicans may as well not exist, according to the congressional representation. And this isn't just about geography. It's also about power, because congressional districts determine who controls the House of Representatives. That determines who has the committee chairmanships, who is in charge of the investigations or impeachments, who's in charge of spending, border security, taxes, regulations, literally everything. That's why the Democratic Party has been doing this. And that's why now Republicans are fighting over the map so aggressively. But here's what Democrats never want to admit. They were perfectly fine with aggressive redistricting when they controlled the process. And for decades, Democrats used urban political machines, court systems, state legislatures, and activist groups to shape districts in their favor. In many states, they created maps so lopsided that competitive congressional races effectively disappeared altogether. Now, suddenly, when Republicans fight back in states like Texas and Florida or Tennessee, Democrats scream from the hilltops and yell racism. The media narrative is, well, always the same. If Republicans redraw maps, it's called an attack on democracy. But when Democrats literally implement the same maps, it's called protecting representation in minorities. Americans, they're tired of the double standard, especially if you're a conservative. And the numbers, by the way, they don't lie. Just look at Illinois, one of the most aggressively gerrymandered states in America. Republicans regularly receive 45% in statewide votes. Yet Democrats dominate the congressional delegation because the maps are perfectly engineered to maximize Democratic seats. Maryland became infamous for bizarrely shaped districts designed specifically to weaken Republican voters. New York Democrats openly laughed and attempted aggressive mid-decade redistricting to gain more congressional seats before the courts were forced to step in. And California's system may technically involve a commission, but the end result is still a delegation, overwhelmingly tilted towards the left, towards Democrats in a state where millions, and that's not an exaggeration, millions of Republicans live and vote. And here's the broader point Americans need to understand. Gerrymandering is not some unique Republican phenomenon, if you even want to call it that. It is a bipartisan political weapon. Republicans are decades late to the game. The difference is Republicans are finally fighting back, and it's about time. After years of taking it on the chin, watching Democrats dominate the process, even major media outlets are now forced to admit that redistricting wars are escalating nationwide. Both parties aggressively pursuing partisan advantages ahead of the midterm elections. And let's be honest about why this matters so much right now. The margins in Congress are razor thin. You've got a handful of districts that can determine who becomes Speaker of the House, which party controls investigations, whether tax cuts survive, whether border security legislation passes, and whether Donald Trump's agenda that America clearly voted for moves forward or gets buried. Now, that's why Democrats are panicking. That's why people like Stacey Abrams are coming out on TV, playing the race card, and also warning about what Republicans are about to do and how it can be so damaging, because they've been the masters of it for years. Take a listen to Stacey Abram on MS Now talking about Mike Johnson saying redistricting brings back fairness and what she now says is the problem.
8: Stacey, could you talk a little bit about how this ruling will affect black representation, not only at the federal level, but at the state level? I'm thinking state lawmakers, county commissions, city councils. To what extent will this ruling affect representation and the representation, particularly of voters of color, at the levels below the federal level?
9: Absolutely. And that's why I think this is such an important conversation to have at this moment. In a competitive authoritarian nation, which is what America is now, democracy is about ensuring that we have shared power and shared voices. It does not guarantee you victory, but it guarantees you access. Authoritarianism, especially competitive authoritarianism, attempts to diminish your ability to use those same democratic institutions to your benefit. With these new maps, we know that analysis by Fair Fight and Black Voters Matter show that we could lose 19 to 20 congressional seats, but we could lose up to 191 state legislative seats. And in the South, those state legislators draw city council districts, county commission districts, school board districts, and they draw state legislative lines. And so if you want to know if your child is going to have fair and equitable access to education, that will be diminished if your families can't participate in elections and elect leaders who value your education. If you want health care in the South, it's the state legislature that decides whether you have access. All of the things that disproportionately harm communities of color will now be decided by people who disproportionately dislike and vote against the needs of people of color. But what we have to remember, and this is why I started the 10 Steps campaign, this is a national fight. It may start in the South, but it has national implications. Progress that serves the most disproportionately harmed communities lifts everyone. But if we do not do so, if we allow the suppression of Black and brown votes, we are harming their neighbors and we're harming the U.S. And that's why we cannot allow the South to be left behind.
7: There it is. The South cannot be left behind. All right. I want to get some of your phone calls in here on this as well. 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We'll get your phone calls and hear your reaction to all of this.
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5: Here's your KZRG forecast. Under clear skies, we'll drop back to 59 for the overnight low. Memorial Day, keep that grill close to some shade because we've got sunshine and lots of it. We are headed up to 83. Monday night, partly cloudy, low 63. We'll head back to work on Tuesday, mostly sunny with some scattered showers and thunderstorms possible for the afternoon, topping out around 80. And we will see rain opportunities stick around, it looks like, all the way through the rest of the work week. I'm Jeff Hino in the KZRG Storm Center.
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7: That Cuba is once again becoming a staging ground for America's adversaries. And this time the concern is not Soviet nuclear missiles, it's drones. A lot of them, Iranian drones and Russian drones, and the possibility that hostile regimes are quietly building a launch platform with striking distance of the United States of America. 90 miles for a drone is nothing. And let's be clear, they can also fly very low. You could describe it as under the radar. Now, there's no clear public evidence that Cuba has launched any attacks on the United States of America, or that an imminent strike is about to happen or even underway. But what is raising alarm bells is the increasing military cooperation that we have seen between Cuba, Iran, and Russia, and even China. Now, you think about the three countries that hate the United States the most. Iran chants death to America. Russia, we know, hates America. And China, yes, they hate America. All of these nations openly talk about their hostility to American power and American influence. And if you think this sounds far-fetched, remember history. Back in 1962, you basically had the same type of leadership in Cuba. And the Cuban Missile Crisis brought America literally to the brink of nuclear war between the Soviet Union and the United States of America, because Soviet weapons were placed on that island. Today, the weapons are much smaller, they're a lot cheaper, and they're harder to detect, and they're even easier to get into a country. Modern drones have changed warfare entirely. We've witnessed this on the battlefield in the Middle East, and especially between Ukraine and the Russia war. Iran has become one of the world's leading exporters of expensive but deadly drone technology. The Iranian drones, for example, have been used extensively by the Russians in Ukraine. That's how good they are. And these drones are relatively cheap to produce. They're difficult to intercept in large swarms, and they're capable of carrying large explosives over long distances. Russia has used them to terrorize civilian infrastructure, to attack power grids, and overwhelm the air defenses in Ukraine. Now imagine that type of technology position in Cuba. Imagine dozens or hundreds and hundreds of drones stored in warehouses, hidden in shipping containers, or assembled in covert facilities just miles from the United States of America's homeland. Suddenly, this changes everything from a military standpoint. Now, experts warn that drones don't need massive runways or obvious missile silos. They can be launched from trucks. They can be launched from fields. They can be launched from cargo ships or improvised sites that you never detected beforehand. And a coordinated swarm attack targets ports. It can target military bases. It can target our fuel depots, our airports, or even civilian infrastructure that could create chaos for Americans. It could also attack our power grid. And that's exactly why intelligence officials in the U.S. are increasingly focused on this type of warfare. America's enemies know they cannot defeat the U.S. military head to head. So instead, what they've all decided to do is look for ways to exploit our vulnerabilities, create fear, disrupt our economy, and undermine public confidence. And drones fit that strategy perfectly. Now, over the past several years, Cuba has dramatically deepened its ties not only with Russia, there's also another very interesting data point. Over the last several years, Cuba has dramatically deepened their ties with Moscow and Tehran. Russian naval vessels have visited Cuba ports multiple times. Cuban officials have met openly with Iranian leadership. Economic agreements have been agreed to and signed. They've even signed intelligence cooperation, and they've signed military coordination that have all expanded as these countries align themselves against the United States of America. Now, Iran, meanwhile, has aggressively expanded its influence throughout Latin America. U.S. officials have repeatedly and openly warned that Iranian networks have been operating in Venezuela. They're operating in Nicaragua and other parts of the region. Hezbollah-linked operatives have reportedly used parts of Latin America for fundraising, as well as logistics and illicit finance operations for decades. Add drone technology into this equation, and suddenly, the Western Hemisphere starts looking a lot more dangerous. And that brings us to Donald Trump's whole promise to make sure that the Western Hemisphere is safe. And there's another layer, by the way, of this story that you need to understand as well. That's the border crisis. For years, critics have warned that an unsecured southern border creates vulnerabilities far beyond illegal immigration. If hostile foreign actors wanted to move equipment, operatives, electronics, or drone components into the United States of America, an overwhelmed border system provided that opportunity. You now combine those concerns of millions of people who we don't know who they are that are in this country right now with adversarial regimes operating close to the U.S. mainland who could even stage an attack that is coordinated from people within the United States of America. Imagine what that could look like. Military analysts have increasingly warned about what's known as gray zone warfare. That's actions deliberately designed to stay below the threshold of open war while still damaging an enemy. Cyber attacks, infrastructure sabotage, drone incursions, GPS interference, disinformation campaigns, as well as economic disruption, all on the table. In fact, many of them have been used on the United States of America by China and Russia. Now, this is what has been described to me as the battlefield of the future. And America's enemies are watching this carefully. Russia has...
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22: Jack Callahan, a memorandum of understanding to end the conflict with Iran is largely negotiated, according to President Trump. Secretary of State Marco Rubio adding,
23: I'll leave it to the president to make further announcements on it. Suffice it to say that some progress has been made, significant progress, although not final progress has been made.
22: Iran claiming the talks do not include its nuclear program, but a White House official tells Fox News, no dust, no deal, referring to Iran's stockpile of enriched uranium. The gunman killed by Secret Service agents after he'd opened fire near the White House yesterday had a history of mental illness and was no stranger to them, as Fox's Madeline Rivera reports.
24: He was reportedly detained by Secret Service on June 26 last year for flagging down agents and making threats.
22: A bystander was critically wounded in Saturday's gunfire. President Trump was not in danger. 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
2: Here's your KZRG forecast. Under clear skies, we'll drop back to 59 for the overnight low. Memorial Day, keep that grill close to some shade because we've got sunshine and lots of it. We are headed up to 83. Monday night, partly cloudy, low 63. We'll head back to work on Tuesday, mostly sunny with some scattered showers and thunderstorms possible for the afternoon, topping out around 80. And we will see rain opportunities stick around, it looks like, all the way through the rest of the work week. I'm Jeff Hino in the KZRG Storm Center.
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3: Take a moment to say thank you to everyone that is protecting and defending this country, and to remember those that gave the ultimate sacrifice. On this show, we will never forget what Memorial Day is all about. You remember those wildfires that started in L.A.? Remember how the reservoirs were empty? And remember the incompetence because of the leadership in L.A., including an incompetent fire chief, and the bickering and fighting back and forth as houses burned to the ground? Well, you would think they would have learned from those empty reservoirs. Apparently, they've learned nothing at all, because some of them are still bone dry as we speak. And that's having a real impact on the election in L.A. The political, liberal, radical establishment in L.A. is facing a nightmare scenario that they never thought was even possible. A conservative outsider is surging in one of the bluest major cities in America. And Democrats, they're openly panicking. And now they're worried they may lose control of the narrative in a city that they've dominated for decades and destroyed with crime and drugs and pretty much every other liberal idea that's been a disaster. Now, let me also explain to you exactly who's in this race. You have a guy by the name of Spencer Pratt. He's a former reality TV personality. By the way, LA makes a lot of those, but they want you to think that that means he's not a serious candidate. And how did he turn himself into a political insurgent? Well, it's pretty simple. His house burned down in those fires, and that irritated him. Because this race has become much bigger than just Los Angeles, it's also getting a lot of attention. It's becoming a national warning sign for Democrats who are mismanaging cities with high crime and high poverty and failing schools. For years, Democrats treated LA like an untouchable political territory. It's a city where progressive politics dominated nearly every institution. City Hall, the media, Hollywood, academia, activist organizations, and most local elections. Republicans weren't even expected to compete seriously there anymore, ever. And then suddenly, according to recent polling, Pratt has surged in second place in the mayoral race, ahead of major established back candidates, and within striking distance of the woman in charge of LA, Karen Bass. This could be a political earthquake. Democrats understand something very clearly. If a conservative populist style candidate, very much like Donald Trump, could become competitive in LA, then no Democratic-run city in America is truly safe anymore, especially after there's a major moment, like a wildfire or anarchy, riots, or things like that. And that's exactly why it's happening, because voters in LA, well, they've had enough of the politics, and they're furious. What are they angry over? Out-of-control homelessness. They're angry over crime. They're also angry over the cost of living. And they're furious over the failed leadership that very much caused those wildfires to grow. They're furious over government incompetence even after the fires happen. And they're especially furious over the aftermath of realizing that the people that claimed they were going to be there to help them rebuild have done anything but do that. In fact, they've showed no effort to follow up on rebuilding a city that's been destroyed. The Palisade fires show just how bad the Democratic machine actually is. And that is the issue that has now changed everything. Now, Pratt has aggressively positioned himself as the candidate of anger, frustration, and revolt against City Hall. He's telling voters what many residents already feel, that the political class running L.A. has not only failed the city, but has failed them. And what's fascinating is how he's doing it. He's not running like a traditional Republican either. He's running like a populist who said, enough is enough, and are you with me? His campaign style mirrors what we've seen nationally in outsider movements, social media dominance, viral videos, anti-establishment rhetoric, blunt language, and direct attacks on city leadership. He's also had a constant focus on quality of life and the failures of the Democratic Party. He's talking about homeless encampments that are out of control. He's talking about the fentanyl crisis and the dead bodies. He's talking about public safety and how really no one feels safe in LA anymore. He's also talking about urban decline, something Democrats don't want to admit. And he talks about taxpayers feeling totally abandoned while the political elite lecture them and take their money. Remember, LA is insanely expensive to live on top of the out-of-control taxation. And Democrats, they're deeply uncomfortable because there are issues where voters increasingly believe conservatives actually have an advantage. That is the real story here. Now, this race is exposing the widening disconnect between progressive activists, you know, the Black Lives Matter movement that then turned into abolish the police, that then turned into burn down cities. Yeah. And ordinary working class voters, many of them that were Democrats who simply voted for them over and over again until now. And this is what really should terrify Democrats nationally. Pratt's support is not just coming from Republicans. Even Democrats are supporting him. As Jesse Waters put it on his show, LA is thirsty. And they still don't have the water they need to fight the next big fire, as he described on his show.
4: You know who could use some water? LA. 9 months after 16,000 homes burnt to a crisp, the reservoirs are still drier than the Sahara.
5: The reservoir's empty right now. I was literally just up on the hill, and we're just flying the drone over the reservoir, and it's bone dry.
6: Here's the best part.
7: You can go up my street.
6: This is the reservoir that they also drained when they were fixing the other one. They said, let's drain this one. So there's actually two reservoirs that were drained, mm-hmm. The Palisades Reservoir and the Santa Ynez.
4: Two reservoirs, both empty, during peak fire season. Why? Well, the city drained them to use for drinking water, not for fighting fires. Now, the repairs cost $20 million, and Bass doesn't have the cash. So L.A. finds the money for needles, crack pipes, hotels for illegals, but not $20 million to keep Malibu from turning into a brisket, or the taps from running dry. Pratt's breathing down Pink Pantsuit's neck in the polls, but come up short, well, he's taking his trailer to Texas.
6: If Karen Bass gets reelected or Nithia gets elected, I will be done with trying to live in L.A. and I'll go find somewhere that my kids will not have to see naked zombies and I can have the last American dream somewhere. But I will not rebuild if these people are in charge, because what would I be putting money into?
4: Oh, glad you asked, Spence, because maybe a set of government grills for every tweaker on Skid Row, because Bass wants to put the tooth fairy on city payroll.
8: Also on homelessness, at the pantry mm-hmm. earlier this week, you were talking about comprehensive health care for the unhoused.
6: Right.
8: And you talked about how many of the unhoused, because of their meth use, lose their teeth.
6: That's right.
8: Who would pay for the dental care for the unhoused?
9: When I say comprehensive health care, it's actually what people can get from Medi-Cal. The problem is that the linkage isn't made with the people and the services.
8: So
9: and
8: that would be taxpayers?
9: System, we already pay for it. It's already paid for. It's the linkage that hasn't happened.
4: Empty reservoirs, free teeth for meth addicts, barbecue bans, migrant breast implants. No wonder ballots are booming.
10: When you got coffee and in the line, we have a ballot. Get your ballots in. Thank you so much.
11: Spencer.
10: Let's go.
4: Democrats tried to roast Pratt for crashing at the Hotel Bel Air after they deep fried his house. Big mistake, because they just gave him a brand new title,

0: in with Harvey Levin in Bel Air.
1: The Pratt factor's red hot. Moms are storming the polls for the prince.
2: If you're a mom and you have been listening to what he's been saying, you should know that he is advocating for the safety and security of our families, and specifically for mothers to be able to walk their kids to school and to parks. And if you have any voting power, please exercise that power, because moms should be supporting Pratt.
1: Chelsea Handler didn't get an invite to the Pratt party, so she hopped on Insta and tried to crash it. Watch.
3: If you're seeing this video, this is a reminder that a straight white male, former reality star that has no previous experience in government, should not be a legitimate political candidate. Have we learned anything yet?
1: The backlash has Pratt picking up allies by the hour. TMZ transitioned. They're telling the straight white lady to wise up.
4: What the hell is Chelsea Handler? The idea, straight white male, that makes somebody disqualified? What the hell is this? Is
5: her point was privileged, right?
4: Oh, you're not supposed to vote for straight white males. It's ridiculous. I mean, it's ridiculous to say that. It is absurd to say that. This is why people hate the left right now. George Washington was a straight white male.
1: Bass couldn't take on the straight white male by herself. Pratt says she cooked up a backroom deal with Ramen, the noodle.
6: Guys, Nithya Ramen is conspiring with Karen Bass. Remember when Nithya shocked everyone and jumped into the mayor's race at the last minute, inexplicably just days after endorsing Karen? Why would she do that? Why isn't Karen upset? Why do they never attack each other? Because Karen saw that I was a serious threat, and she made Nithya jump in the race to block me out from the number two slot.
1: The ladies torched the city, got fleeced by fraudsters, handed out needles to homeless junkies, and then pointed their fingers at Trump like the voters wouldn't notice. Even other Democrats are like, girls, enough.
7: But we can't put everything on Donald Trump. We have the highest homelessness in the United States of America, the highest gas prices, the highest utilities, the highest home prices. People can't afford rent. And those happened under Democratic policies.
8: So now you understand why not only is L.A. a major race, but also the California governor candidate's race, with Steve Hilton, a Republican, at 18.5%. The billionaire Democrat liberal Tom Steyer at 16%. Chad Bianco, a Republican, at 13%. Yes, two of the three top leading California gubernatorial candidates are Republicans right now. Because it's not just L.A. It's literally the entire state they have destroyed. And that's exactly why the Democratic Party is freaking out right now, trying to figure out how do they hold on to a place they never thought they could possibly lose. Quick break. Ben Ferguson Show, more coming up.
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9: 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Police in Britain seek witnesses in an inquiry into possible offenses by former Prince Andrew. A U.S. doctor infected with Ebola remains critically ill, but he says he's cautiously optimistic.
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18: 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Here's your KZRG forecast. Under clear skies, we'll drop back to 59 for the overnight low. Memorial Day, keep that grill close to some shade because we've got sunshine and lots of it. We are headed up to 83. Monday night, partly cloudy, low 63. We'll head back to work on Tuesday, mostly sunny with some scattered showers and thunderstorms possible for the afternoon, topping out around 80. And we will see rain opportunities stick around, it looks like, all the way through the rest of the work week. I'm Jeff Hino in the KZRG Storm Center.
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8: I just want to say thank you to all those that protect and serve. There are people this weekend that are having a really tough weekend. They've lost their loved ones who have served this country, who've given it their all. And I just want to say thank you. We will never forget why Memorial Day, what it's all about. And I just always try to make sure I say that on the show each and every year. President Donald Trump, he is very concerned about the midterm elections, and it's clear that he's trying to be president of the United States of America, but he also understands that if he doesn't turn into Donald Trump the campaigner right now, that we could have major problems come November. Now, President Trump is making it very clear that the Republicans better get their act together, saying that the midterm elections are not just another political fight, but in his words, they are make or break for his presidency, his agenda, and the future direction of the country. We also are learning now that behind closed doors, it's also getting really intense. Trump has been warning Republicans that if they lose control of Congress, Democrats will immediately move to cripple his second term with investigations, subpoenas, and potentially even another impeachment effort. Democrats have said they're actually willing to go further than Donald Trump and impeach the Vice President, J.D. Vance, and also go after and try to impeach cabinet members as well. There was a House Republican retreat that happened earlier this year. Trump bluntly told the lawmakers, "You got to win the midterms." And he warned that if Republicans lose, they'll find a reason to impeach me. Now, whether you love President Trump or hate him, there's no denying the political reality behind what he's saying. This is a party, and I'm talking about the Democratic Party, that's made it clear they are going to weaponize government to subpoena and to destroy anyone that is around Donald Trump. Why? Because that's all they have to run on. They hate Donald Trump, and it seems to make their base want to show up to vote. The White House knows that if Democrats retake the House, the next 2 years will turn into nonstop political warfare. And it's exactly what they did back in 2016, 2018, and really every year, even when Joe Biden was in office. There will be committee investigations. They will explode overnight. I'm quoting Democrats. They've already said that hearings will dominate cable news. It's not a legitimate agenda for America. It's a legitimate agenda to destroy the presidency of the United States of America. And that's why Donald Trump has been aggressively pressuring Republicans to unify around a simple message. We secure the border. We strengthen the economy. We lower prices. We restore law and order. And you compare that to the radical Democrat chaos. Now, the president also saying this about the midterms at the White House earlier.
19: And then I said, yeah, he's a dumb guy. And then I said, he's a Democrat. And I don't know if people are going to like that term or not. It maybe catches on and maybe it doesn't, but it's true. Their policies are insane and they would drive our country into ruin. And we've got to do great in the midterms. And if we don't, they will do everything they can to destroy our country. There's something wrong with them. The flow of deadly fentanyl across our border is down, by the way, by over 60%, which is a record. Nobody ever thought it was even possible. And coming in by sea, it's down by 97%. And again, we're trying to find the 3% because we consider them to be among the bravest people anywhere in the world. Anybody willing to get into one of those boats after what they've witnessed, we would consider them to be among the bravest in the world. These gains have been the result, and what a job our military and others are doing with respect, is that right, Paul, with respect to drugs coming in by sea, meaning drugs coming in by water, by the ocean, by the sea. A lot of people don't know what I mean by sea.
8: President Trump talking at the White House, and again, making it clear that control of the House is literally going to come down to just a handful of districts in states like Arizona, Pennsylvania, Georgia, Michigan, Nevada, Wisconsin, the swing states. And many of those races, President Warren's, will be decided by suburban swing voters
20: affordable for
8: who have bounced back and forth between Republican candidates and Democratic candidates over the last several election cycles.
20: Ready to use
8: Trump
20: right
8: is also facing another challenge.
20: And here's a study worth
8: presidents
20: hearing.
8: Always shows encounter that
20: wearing
8: in the
20: hearing aids can reduce
8: There's
20: your risk of dementia by up to 61%.
8: The team that's in charge, usually they stay home because they feel like everything's fine.
20: By going to
8: and the team that hates the leadership in Washington, they show up. They're focused. They're angry.
11: Thinking of buying, selling, or investing in real estate. Your friend Sean Hannity here.
8: Your side wins the White House.

0: Here,
1: the White House.
0: I do have a real
1: some
0: passion
1: supporters
0: for
1: actually
0: in real
1: now
0: estate.
1: They relax,
0: I have partnered
1: right?
0: with real estate
1: the opposition
0: agents,
1: is energized. And as we know from the Democratic leaders,
0: agents,
1: they're
0: either in your
1: angry.
0: Local market or
1: now, Democrats are already organizing around
0: or
1: abortion rights.
0: I can give you the best advice.
1: Costs.
0: I can't wait for you to
1: and
0: experience
1: accusations,
0: the American
1: of course,
0: dream
1: Trump is
0: of owning your own home
1: his executive
0: and land
1: power.
0: In this great country.
1: Republicans now fear that there's a real enthusiasm gap. I'm one of those.
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3: Game 4 between the Spurs and the Thunder will tip off at 8 Eastern. No Jalen Williams for the Thunder once again. And the All-NBA teams were announced. First All-NBA team, Shai Gilgeous-Alexander, Nikola Jokic, Victor Wembanyama, Luka Doncic, and Cade Cunningham. Second All-NBA team, Jaylen Brown, Kawhi Leonard, Kevin Durant, Jalen Brunson, and Donovan Mitchell. And third All-NBA team, Tyrese Maxey, Jamal Murray, Jalen Johnson, Jalen Duren, and Chet Holmgren. Game 3 of the Stanley Cup playoffs between the Avalanche and the Golden Knights starts at 8 Eastern, and Golden Knights captain Mark Stone, who missed the past 5 games because of a lower body injury, will play in this Game 3. And at the NASCAR Cup Series, it's the Coca-Cola 600. Kyle Larson is currently in the lead after 101 laps. In baseball, Tigers lead the Orioles 4-1 after 6 innings.
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8: On Iranian ports, also issue some sanctions waivers to allow Iran to sell its oil.
9: Iran has consistently refused calls to end its nuclear program and claims it is not part of the current negotiations. But the White House says no dust, no deal, and warns they could resume military strikes. Many Americans are staying home this Memorial Day weekend because of high gas prices, as Fox's Caroline Shively reports.
10: Talker research found that 4 in 10 Americans won't travel anywhere this summer. Some who are hitting the road are skimping elsewhere.
11: The fun money goes towards the gas, I guess.
10: A Bank of America study found that nearly 10% of travelers are actually canceling a summer vacation because of high gas prices. The national average for a gallon of gas was at $4.55 at the start of the holiday weekend, according to AAA, compared to $3.19 last year. AAA is still predicting a record-breaking 45 million Americans will fly or drive this weekend. Airbnb says a third of summer travelers are staying closer to home to save, noting the trend of playcations, staying at cheaper fun spots like rural retreats.
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12: Becoming sunny today with a high of 81. I'm Steve Smith. Here's what's trending on News Talk KZRG. Missouri Attorney General Catherine Hanaway is sounding the alarm about crypto ATM machines. Hanaway told News Talk KZRG the Bitcoin deposit machines are something you should stay away from. Hanaway told News Talk KZRG.
13: Yeah, and this is not on my part. Any criticism of people's decisions to invest in crypto, but if you do it through a legitimate source, like an Edward Jones broker or something like that, my concern is that these Bitcoin ATMs are just basically a box you're putting cash into and you're getting nothing of value out. And then once a week, somebody comes and picks it up.
12: Was it or wasn't it the very same bear that was seen in Chanute, Kansas a few days ago that was hit a little before dawn Friday in Allen County, Kansas, east of old U.S. Highway 169, 5 miles north of Iola? A driver who suffered no injuries reported he had hit a bear. The bear severely injured injured was found and euthanized by a Kansas Department of Wildlife and Parks game warden. It's unknown if it's the same bear that was spotted recently in Chanute. The two locations are about 25 miles apart. Joplin Municipal Pools are open. More inside the KZRG app. I'm Steve Smith. News Talk KZRG.